0: I probably have when I was younger, but I don't remember it too well.
1: Well, there's big fire out there right now, and it's just an iconic location with iconic places, the Bixby Bridge. I mean, if you may not know it by name, but you've seen the pictures, and just so many great spots. And there's just there's bad fire out there right now. And I just this is my little way of paying tribute to one of my favorite spots on Earth. And so hopefully they get a better handle on that. You can jump in on the show, ramoslaw.com text line as always, 303-713-1043. And on the YouTube chat, which is powered by Sean Ponda, head to the Fan YouTube page. Dan Orlovsky, pretty popular NFL analyst. Dante, he has put out his top 10 trait lists, going through NFL quarterbacks and judging them 1 through 10 on the following categories: arm strength, ball placement, mechanics, decision making with the football, pocket presence, second reaction ability, and rushing ability. I'm not going to bury the lead. Bo Nix was 9th in rushing ability, and he was on second reaction ability, he was 6th. And those are the only two times he appears on the top 10 trait lists for Dan Orlovsky. Are you agreeing with that premise, or are you picking bones like I am?
0: It doesn't surprise me too much. I mean, we're talking about mechanics, and it feels like Bo has had some issues sometimes being able to be accurate with the football. I think he's a very accurate quarterback in general, but I think there's still some room for improvement when we're talking about that category. We're talking about decision making. It's not like he puts the ball in harm's way too much. I would have been fine if he was on that list, or I think he maybe should have been on that list for decision making. But I can't have too many gripes with who ended up being on that list. The rest of this, I think I'm okay with. I think I would actually have him a little bit higher in rushing ability than 9th, maybe closer to like 6th or 7th there. But I think a lot of this is pretty fair. Hey, it's the NFL. There's a lot of good quarterbacks out there. We're talking about the best of the best here. Sometimes you're not going to be top 10 in all the categories.
1: I get that, but man, I mean, okay, pocket presence, no. I can see that. You know, is Drake May the best quarterback when it comes to pocket presence? I think this is a general observation. I think nationally people are in love with Drake May and people disrespect Bo Nix. I don't think that's necessarily true in Broncos country, obviously. And I'm just gonna say it, and I unabashedly will say it. I'm tired of it. And it's only gonna get worse, I think. But
0: it's only gonna get worse if these two continue to go on different paths here, where Drake May's finishing 2nd for MVP. Drake May's almost winning the Super Bowl.
1: Overrated there. Overrated in the voting for MVP.
0: I think that's fair. I think it should have been Matt Stafford in a landslide, but something that's not subjective is he almost won the Super Bowl. That's just a factual statement. Another factual statement. He has more playoff wins than Bo Nix. He has more playoff yards than Bo Nix.
1: Another factual statement. He didn't look good in the AFC Championship game or the Super Bowl.
0: See, that's subjective, actually, Mike. I don't know. Facts are things that you can't argue.
1: Well, right, but there's context to facts, too. I mean, and we know that it's like you would agree that wins and losses for starting pitchers is a stat category that you have to put context to.
0: It can be flawed at times.
1: I think so, for sure. I think wins and losses for starting quarterbacks can also, or also needs context. Look, I'm not going to sit here and make the argument that Drake May is not a good quarterback. No, I'm not making the, I'm saying in general, the national media has fallen in love with Drake May, and the national media disrespects Bo Nix. Do I think that they're of apples to apples skill sets? I don't. Do I think, though, and let's just take probably certainly one of Bo's best categories or best attributes, rushing ability. Is Drake May the 3rd best rushing quarterback in the National Football League? I mean, according to Dan Orlovsky, he is. But this is this is where I go, I mean, honestly, if you look, I don't think Drake May should be third and Bo Nix ninth in that particular category.
0: And I would agree with that. I think Caleb Williams could be ahead of him, Justin Herbert and Jalen Hurts all ahead of. And if you want to include Jaden Daniels, I don't understand how he's 10th on this list when that's kind of his signature thing, is that he is that dual threat quarterback. I'm not a big Jaden Daniels believer. I don't believe that he's going to be able to stay healthy in the long term here. And I think we could be talking about the Washington Commanders looking for a new quarterback in the next couple of years here. So I think those guys should be ahead of Drake May, but three is too much. I would have put Drake May closer to 8-9 with Baker Mayfield, Bo Nix.
1: Yeah, and that's one example. Again, you know, it is, and I admit it, it is hard for me to give Patriots a whole lot of credit. I don't like, I've never liked the Patriots. So, but I'm, look, if you just watch the NFL, I mean, by your argument, Dante, who was the number one seed?
0: In the AFC?
1: Yeah.
0: The Broncos.
1: Well, okay, that's the point. And yet Bo Nix gets no credit for that? And by polls and attention like this, it feeds into that narrative. It just does. And I disagree with it. I don't like it. I'm not surprised by it in the least. And I know you started that way by saying I don't agree with it. Agreeing with it, but also being surprised by it are two different conversations to me. This is not any kind of surprise because we saw it all through the year last year, and people were saying, hey, the Broncos schedule hasn't been that great and they're winning by one possession and they're having to have some pretty dramatic comebacks while doing so. And yet Drake May is the savior of the Patriots, even though they had a softer schedule than the Broncos did.
0: I think the schedule argument's a little loony because I think both teams had a fairly easy schedule when it comes to that aspect. But I do think Bo Nix has this narrative that the defense carried this team a year ago, and I'm not going to argue with that. This defense was really good. They almost set the single season record in sacks. So I think this defense is a large part of the reason that they're winning ball games. And yes, Bo Nix comes up clutch time after time again. So I'm not going to take that away from him, but when you ask me who would I rather have at quarterback, I'm probably going to go Drake May.
1: No, and I get that, but I don't think Bo is getting the credit that he's due.
0: Is there a specific category on here that you think he should? Agreed on the rushing ability already, right. So I'm not going to argue with you on that one. Is there another category that you think would fit him better?
1: So Bo Nix, his mechanics are not even top 10? I mean, how is that even judged?
0: I think it's based on your foot or your feet and your base and throwing the ball and being consistent over and over. And I think Bo Nix has struggled with that. He's really good when the play breaks down and he has to get out of the pocket and do some off-balance throws.
1: To that point, let me just jump in. Does that not have to do with decision-making?
0: It does. I think he is a good decision-maker.
1: Right. And so, I mean, is Jordan Love the third best decision-making quarterback? Look, this is... And we had someone on the RamosLaw.com text line. Why are you from the 4431? Why are you guys giving credence to a clown like Dan O? Well, because we're discussing a list and we're leading up to the Broncos season. The preseason starts tomorrow, and we're having some fun with it and discussing the merits of somebody's opinion because that's what we do. But pocket presence. I agree that
0: pocket presence, he is not top 10. I will go to war with you.
1: No, I was going to say that one doesn't bother me quite as much, but Drake May has the best pocket presence in the NFL.
0: Agree with that either. I mean, Joe Burrow up there. Yeah,
1: Joe Burrow. I mean, Sam Darnold.
0: Prescott deserves to be up there.
1: I mean, even Justin Herbert.
0: Brock Purdy, I like being on that list as well.
1: Yeah. I mean, there are a lot of guys that, and I had to start there with these lists from Orlovsky because it's a little nauseating for me. It's at the point now where it's like, come on, guys, be better than that. Be a little more nuanced if you're covering the NFL on a national level. I'm not trying to sit here and say Bo is even. Generally speaking, when you look at the eye test and the measurables and the stats and the team success, I'm not even saying he's like an elite quarterback at this point. He's got a lot of room to grow, and I actually think he'll take a lot of those steps this year. I expect.

0: 14-3 doesn't mean anything. Was defense a part of that? Of course. Was defense a part of it for the Patriots? Of course. Did schedule play into it? Of course. Again, I'm just saying, give it a rest, guys. I think in my mind, they lose credibility when Bo gets zero credit, like zero credit. I mean, all you had to do is see what happened against New England. Do you think the Broncos would have lost 10-7 had Bo Nix played that game?
1: I don't know what happened. No, I don't think the final result is 10-7. I would agree with that.
0: I don't know.
1: I think both teams score more points in that situation. Bo Nix is out there.
0: Well, I think the Patriots would have had to try to score more points.
1: Exactly.
0: Right. And so, you know, maybe they would have. Who knows?
1: I also don't think the Broncos defense shows up the way it does if Bo Nix is out there. That Broncos defense hadn't played well in 2 months, and then all of a sudden they have the best game that they've had in a very long time. I don't think it's coincidence that they all stepped up when Bo Nix wasn't able to play.
0: So is that a little shade on the D?
1: I don't think it's a shade on the D, but I don't think it's coincidence that they played that well, knowing that they had to step up. Everybody had to step up in that game. And the Broncos defense stepped up to the plate, and they did perform as well as they possibly could have.
0: All right, let's go through some of these other categories, because I really didn't want to do 25 minutes on why I think Bo Nix is under-respected or disrespected or whatever. Arm strength, top five, Josh Allen, Justin Herbert, Caleb Williams, Matthew Stafford, Patrick Mahomes. Tough to argue with that list. I mean, if you're a Chiefs fan, you might say, well, Mahomes should be above Stafford. Or, I mean, you could make a case for, I mean, Herbert has a heck of an arm, things like that. But it's hard for me to argue the place. Caleb Williams, yeah, maybe. What do you think of those five?
1: I'm good with it. Caleb Williams maybe a little too high for my liking, but then you look at those playoff games and he's making throws that nobody else is making, and a lot of that is his raw physical ability to throw the ball, and I think you have to attribute that to arm strength at this point.
0: Ball placement, Matt Stafford, Drake May, Sam Darnold, Joe Burrow, Jared Goff, number five. Jordan Love was six. So
1: like Jordan Love on that list, though.
0: Yeah. I mean, ball placement speaks to accuracy. And I mean, to me, for Bo not to be in that top 10, I think he does need to be more accurate on the deep throws. And I'm okay with that. I actually think when he's right and on, I think Brock Purdy, he's fun to watch.
1: He is great with ball placement as well. And his anticipation. I don't think anticipation was on.
0: No.
1: This is one of the categories here. But if it was, Brock Purdy's got to be up there in terms of that category.
0: Yeah, pocket presence, I just disagree with May being one. Joe Burrow, Sam Darnold, Justin Herbert, Dak Prescott. I just think May's too high. Let me put it this way with quarterbacks. Let me ask you a question, Dante. If you were starting a franchise and you could pick any quarterback, or if you said, hey, the Broncos could have any quarterback in the NFL right now, who do you pick?
1: Is it for one season or I'm starting a franchise?
0: To be your guy long term.
1: Drake May. He's 23 and almost won a Super Bowl, almost won MVP.
0: I'd probably take Joe Burrow.
1: Joe Burrow's a fair answer. The inability to stay healthy concerns me. And he's already getting a little bit older. I'd guess what? He's 29 at this point? Drake May's we're talking about if Drake May's playing as good as Joe Burrow's in 6 years. I think that's kind of likely at this point.
0: You're just a May shill. I'm just convinced.
1: I'm not. I'm just saying that what he was able to do is really difficult, and he's doing it, and he's younger than every other quarterback in the NFL, basically.
0: So since you're our Drake May guy, you know I got
1: to
0: give you
1: a
0: hard time.
1: Label me that if you'd like to.
0: On the RamosLaw.com text line from the 6837, where do you put Nick's and May in the he said Nix. I'm also adding May in the top 10 with wins. It should be a statistic.
1: Playoff wins or regular season wins?
0: Well, it just says wins. So I'm assuming.
1: Well, Bo Nix had a bunch of wins this year, but we had mentioned it that wins aren't necessarily the most accurate statistic when it comes to baseball and pitchers, or when it comes to football as well. I mean, Trent Dilfer won a Super Bowl.
0: He did. And it counts.
1: It does count. And it was great complimentary football there. And I think Bo Nix played really good complimentary football for the Broncos last year.
0: Mm-hmm. That's all part of it. you're our May guy.
1: I'm not.
0: I'm Dante. I'm just giving you
1: I know. Everything I'm saying is

0: factual, though. He has more playoff wins, more playoff yards. Bo Nix actually has the least playoff yards out of the four major quarterbacks from that draft class. We're talking about Jaden Daniels, and we're talking about Caleb Williams. We're talking about Drake May. Bo Nix is actually last in those.
1: Did May go to the playoffs his rookie year?
0: He did not.
1: Okay. So where does, again, honest question, where does that rank?
0: Are you in the game for playoff appearances or in it for Super Bowl appearances? That's why I'm curious.
1: Well, as a rookie, Bo's team went and May's didn't. So, of course, you're in it for Super Bowl wins, but neither of them have that.
0: Oh, I said Super Bowl appearances.
1: Oh, well, yeah, because that
0: or fits. Playoff wins. Playoff wins. We could agree on that. And Drake May has more. Caleb Williams has more. Caleb Williams has the equal amount, and then Jaden Daniels has more.
1: Again, context. Bo was the number one seed last year. So they had one less playoff game.
0: That's true, and that's a big pat on the back that you were able to get that bye. I would agree. But he's still tied for third and fourth in playoff wins between those four.
1: From the 89-28, okay, I don't know if this was specifically to me or generally, but from the 89-28 on the RamosLaw.com text line, Drake May is really, really good. It's funny how some local hosts can't just admit that. Drake May is really, really good. I absolutely, totally agree with that. The point in starting with the May Nix comparison in Orlovsky's categories, where May was, if not in the upper half, he was on the list of, I think, every one of the about eight different categories or seven different categories, is that May gets that respect and Bo gets very, very little for a guy who has come in as a rookie, started from day one, led his team to the playoffs in every season he's been at the helm, and they took major steps forward last year. I'm going on a two-year sample size. Now, will that continue this year? I don't know. I don't know if they're going to be 14-3. That's awfully tough to do. But again, the main point I'm making is Bo is disrespected to a degree that I'm not comfortable with. And I know everybody cares about that nationally. So,
0: I do think Drake May maybe gets too much credit. Again, I think Matt Stafford was far and away the MVP last year. So the fact that it was almost Drake May was, I would not have voted that way by any means. I actually probably wouldn't even have had May second. I might have had him closer to fifth. I think Myles Garrett had a better argument to be up there. I think there's a handful of guys that had a better argument than Drake May did. But again, that's just what happened. What happened is he finished second in MVP voting. What happened is he finished second in the NFL to try to win the Super Bowl.
1: He did. And I give him credit for that. I also factually say there's context to that. There just is. I mean, would the Patriots, if Bo Nix had played and Drake May had been hurt in the AFC Championship game, I think it's fair to say that it would have been a different result.
0: Yeah, but you're talking about ifs now.
1: Of course,
0: I mean, but ifs, you can't argue based on ifs.
1: Yes, you can. Of course you can. I'm not saying that Drake May gets credit for being a really, really good quarterback, as our texter said, in my mind. But if Bo is that far off from being in the conversation of many of these categories, how did the Broncos go 14-3? You can't go 14-3 without good quarterback play. Can you?
0: It wasn't the most consistent good quarterback play. I think it was at times very, very impressive quarterback play, mostly in the fourth quarter when he's basically the best quarterback in the NFL.
1: Which counts.
0: It absolutely counts. But I'm just saying that I think there's still room to grow for Bo Nix, which you also said during this segment. So I think there's room to grow for a lot of these guys. The only guys that you could say are like a finished product at this point, Matt Stafford, I think is fair. Josh Allen, I think you could say. Patrick Mahomes. But that list is very short in terms of guys that if they went out and repeated the success that they've had in the past moving forward, you'd be perfectly happy with.
1: Right. And you'd be perfectly in the right to say, if that quarterback plays like he has consistently, there's a very good chance that team's making a deep playoff run. You know, whether it be the Chiefs. I think if Joe Burrow is right, the Bengals, even with, I mean, he's good enough to overcome a defense that's just bad. So
0: Real quick, I got to address one text here from the 2153. How many wins did May have against top 10 defenses? He had three, actually, all in the playoffs. He beat the Broncos, he beat the Texans, and he beat the Chargers.
1: Okay, I've just got to ask you this. Because you said May beat the Broncos. Were you impressed with his play in the AFC Championship game?
0: I thought he did. We're talking about complimentary football earlier. I thought he played complimentary football for that team, and he didn't put the ball in harm's way. He didn't turn it over, and this Broncos defense was playing incredibly well that day. So for him to go out there and score more points than what the Broncos did, I was not impressed necessarily, but he did what he needed to do to win the game.
1: So is that a yes? You were impressed, or you weren't overly impressed, or some degree?
0: Degree in the middle. Content.
1: I thought May was awful in that game, and part of it was not his fault.
0: Well, I'm factoring in the context of that being the weather was horrible in the second half. He was still able to lead a drive to get a game-winning field goal, and also he was going up against a Broncos defense that was really good that day specifically.
1: Yes, and they were also throwing the ball away on third and six. That doesn't speak to a quarterback that you have any confidence in. And if I were Josh McDaniels, I might have done the same thing given the Broncos quarterback situation. So it's a fun argument. There's no winner, but there is a winner. It's a fun argument. And I look, this is why when I see lists like this, Dante, I just have some fun with it. I really do. And I Danny O is making conversation, and he's making his lists about traits of quarterbacks. And like many of the national guys, one last parting shot for this segment, he doesn't give Bo enough respect.
0: I will say I like the way he went about these rankings of the quarterbacks. I think it's so difficult to just give a straight out top 10 ranking when it comes to quarterbacks. And I like that he put it in different categories and different attributes. I thought that was a fun twist on quarterback rankings.
1: Yeah, I agree. I thought it was fun, and it makes for some fun conversation. Broncos open up the preseason against the Falcons tomorrow. What are we expecting? That's next.
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0: Broncos at the Falcons in the preseason opener tomorrow. What do we expect? Sean Payton has said starters will play, Dante. I don't think that applies equally across the board. We know that it doesn't apply to Bo Nix. And you guys can jump on board the RamosLaw.com text line if you like, 303-713-1043. By the way, you got Big Perm fired up in that discussion about Bo Nix and the top 10 traits.
1: I think we got a lot of people fired up. We I will say we had some backers of my argument as well. I would say maybe a majority were on your side, but I had some people.
0: You had a few points. I'll give you that. You know I'm not going to give you too much credit, DG.
1: That's okay. Hey, I know what actually happened, and I know the facts, and that's all that matters.
0: Yeah, that's all that matters. You're exactly
1: right. You can live in this made-up world of, what if, and
0: stop.
1: All of in reality.
0: Oh, man. Yeah, because Drake May was the reason they won that game.
1: I didn't say that. I said he won the game.
0: Yeah. Okay. We had the discussion. We will move on to what do we expect tomorrow? Dante, let's start with Bo. We know what to expect, which is no snaps under center. Do you like that decision?
1: I'm sorry, repeat it. I was reading something.
0: No, Bo Nix not going to play. So that's not an expectation. That's a fact from what Sean Payton has talked about this week. Do you like that decision?
1: I do. I think multiple reasons. I think not having your starting center out there, I don't believe Wattenberg's expected to play. He hasn't practiced in a couple days here, so I'd be very surprised if he was out there. And if you're going to play your franchise quarterback, you want to have the starters out there. You want to have Jalen Waddle as an option to throw the ball to. You want to have your starting center snapping the ball to him to make sure he stays out of harm's way. So I'm okay. Plus, Will brought this up last night. The Atlanta Stadium has turf out there, and maybe it's not best to have Bo Nix out there on turf in his first real football live action in since the AFC divisional round game. So I am A-okay. I think he can still get the work necessary in preseason game 2 and 3, which Sean Payton did say he's expected to play in both of those.
0: By the way, you might want to check out the YouTube chat powered by Sean Ponda, and not as many points for you on that. I just I would love to see Bo play. I'm not at all surprised he won't. And given the fact that Sean said that he'll play the second two preseason games, I can live with it. I really just want to see it, not necessarily because it would be the best for the team and the progression towards the regular season, but really because I just want to see Bo play and I want to see what this offense can do, even with, you know, Jalen Waddle shaking up, Marvin Mims shaking up, Luke Wattenberg shaking up, some of those guys. But I get it. I understand. I'm okay with that. What do you then expect, Dante, from Jarrett Stidham and Sam Ehlinger, because they are going to split this game down the middle, it sounds like.
1: Yeah, that's what the reports are saying there. I want to see Jarrett Stidham go out there and sling the ball around, because I've been very unimpressed from his training camp so far. And on the flip side, I've been very impressed with Sam Ehlinger out there. So if Ehlinger can look like he has in training camp, I think it's going to be a great performance from him, and it's going to really enlighten us on how real of a backup quarterback competition we have here. But I think Stidham needs to go out there and play well in a way that we have not seen him play well in a calendar year, basically, since last preseason.
0: In the context of expectations, would you expect that Jarrett Stidham would put the talk of a quarterback competition for the number two to bed?
1: Honestly, it's really hard for me to answer that question, because I expected him to play a lot better in the AFC Championship game, and he let Broncos country down, and he let me down from my expectations. So I don't know what to expect from Stidham. There's been a take, Zach had it earlier, that maybe he got a little gun-shy from that AFC Championship game, and it's ruined his confidence that he had for the last 3-4 years building up to this moment, and then you fall flat in the AFC Championship game. It's hard to go out there and rally the guys around you and say, hey, be that rah-rah guy and play with confidence, when everybody knows, hey, you didn't play very well the last time we saw you, and we needed you in that moment, and you let us down.
0: What I expect to see out of these two guys is, at the least, solid play. I don't know that I can expect outstanding play because I'm also expecting the Broncos to work on the running game. I just am. And do I think they'll take some shots? Do I think Davis is going to call some plays down the field? I do. I don't think they're going to go into, you know, turtle mode and just completely, you know, run the ball and do, you know, Tim Tebow 7 pass attempts. But I don't. I mean, typically teams aren't going to sling it around in preseason and show a bunch of wrinkles and show a bunch of things. I think the primary guys and in the receiving core, I'm thinking for tomorrow, it'll be more like Franklin, Bryant, those two guys in particular to show. But I expect to see the Broncos try and establish some momentum, some production in the run game.
1: Yeah, I think that's a good point. And you mentioned that you're going to see competent, or at least that's my takeaways. I'm going to see competent quarterback play from these two guys tomorrow.
0: I expect that, yeah.
1: In a way that I think there's a lot of teams in the NFL that can't say that during preseason, at least when you're going 3-4 deep in the quarterback position. I think the Broncos are actually set up for success better than a lot of the teams out there.
0: Yeah. What do you expect out of the tight end group?
1: Well, and that's one of my things I'm looking for as well. Evan Engram, you got to step it up, dude. You have not popped since the first week of training camp. It's been a very quiet camp since then. And you're in a career year here where this is going to decide the future of you and your NFL career. You got to play well, and hopefully he gets the opportunity to go out there and play well. I don't know if he's going to be a part of that group of starters that's going to play 15 snaps. We're going to find out what this coaching staff thinks of him based on how much he plays and how much he's featured.
0: I'd play Engram 15 snaps, would you?
1: I would, too. I would maybe play more than that.
0: Yeah.
1: And he probably won't be happy about playing more than that, but I got to see something from you in a way that we have not seen anything from him in a Broncos uniform for the most part.
0: Yeah, if nothing else, and I know Zach and Phil were talking about there won't be an opportunity to see Bo really establish anything with Sutton and Waddle in the game, and as Zach was talking about on the drive, there really hasn't been that opportunity in general in camp because the injuries that cropped up with Jalen Waddle and then sort of that goofy situation with Sutton getting several days off and the speculation that maybe there was a little bit of a physical issue accompanying that. But I want to see these. I mean, I'm anxious for that. And I don't, you know, with the way Waddle's trending here, Dante, I'm not sure I expect him to see him in the second preseason game either. I just don't know.
1: It's a huge unknown at this point because we don't really know what's going on with him. He's been off of that side field during training camp for the last week, maybe plus all the days start to blend together, but I would say at least a week at this point. So I think we're fixing to find out. Waddle's one of the few players, though, on this – not few players on this team, but he's definitely one of the cases on this team where I'd be okay if he doesn't play at all in preseason. Just save for the regular season. Him and Bo can hopefully still build that strong chemistry that they're going to need, but he's a proven vet at this point. I don't need him to go out there and risk injuring himself if he's already not at 100% at this point in the year.
0: Well, that's just it. If he's still shaken up by the third preseason game, no. I don't want to see him either, but – just generally speaking, I would like to see.
1: Personally, I would love to see him, but from a Broncos point of view, I get if they don't want to risk anything.
0: Yeah, for sure. What do you expect to see out of the running backs? RJ Harvey, Jonah Coleman, and would Jonah Coleman qualify as a young guy who needs to pop in this game? We'll delve into all that next.
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0: Dante. 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And the YouTube chat is powered by Sean Ponda. Head to the Fan YouTube page and check things out there. Jesse Owens 9774 on the YouTube chat asks Dante, and I just want to give you the opportunity. How come you're not on camera for the YouTube feed?
1: It's kind of the way the AI system works with the cameras that it like sticks on me too long, and I thought you should be featured on the cameras rather than me.
0: We're in trouble now, man. You want to feature me on camera?
1: Oh. Plus, I'm doing other stuff back here sometimes.
0: And you are. And we don't want to give away trade secrets behind the glass, right? But I think you should. I think you should be on at least a little bit. I mean, you're half the show here. I'm giving you your props. I'm giving you your props here.
1: Some would argue maybe more than half the show with my other responsibilities of the show as well.
0: That's very true. All right, we are talking about expectations. And the Broncos opening up the preseason against the Falcons. We want to close with a couple of other categories. The running backs, in particular, well, really four of them, because those are the four. We're not going to see J.K., we know that. But what about R.J. Harvey, Coleman, McLaughlin, and Bede? What do you expect from the mix of that four?
1: I'm hoping to see a lot from Jonah Coleman, and he's impressed me in training camp, so I think he's going to go out there and have a strong performance. I know he was listed as the sixth running back on the Broncos depth chart that came out the other day, which is a little funny that that's how it was ordered, but that is more to do with him being a rookie than anything else. So I think we're going to see Harvey start the game, probably only play in those 15 plays, and then get him off the field. I do want to see a little bit from Harvey as well. I wouldn't mind seeing a little bit of how they're going to use him throughout the year, because I think they're going to use him, I imagine, very creatively, and maybe that they don't want to show that in preseason. We'll figure that out tomorrow night, but I think Coleman's going to be that lead back, and he's going to get plenty of opportunity out there. And then Bede and McLaughlin have showed that they can be consistent guys, a little lower of ceilings from both of those guys, in my opinion at least, so I think they're going to be competent back there, but I'm not going to be too impressed, I don't think, by anything that they do.
0: Yeah, I'm expecting to see Jonah Coleman run inside. I want to see him. I want to see if he can get a little head of steam going. I want to see if he can, truck some guys. I want to see if he can establish himself on the inside. And then I do expect to see both Jaleel and Bede maybe start to show, okay, where's this battle going to go? I know that some believe that the Broncos could very well carry four running backs. And could that be Jaleel being the fourth, and then you get Bede onto the practice squad, that kind of thing, which I think is certainly possible. But I want to see how, number one, how the Broncos divide up those two, the workload for those two tomorrow. I would expect Coleman to get a pretty good dose once Harvey leaves in the first half. I kind of expect McLaughlin and Bede to sort of split that second half.
1: I would agree with that assessment, and I actually think Tyler Bede has a better chance of making this team as the fourth running back.
0: Really?
1: Over Jaleel, just because I think they're going to be pretty set in terms of actual runners of the football. And to me, Bede translates better as a special teamer than Jaleel does.
0: Do you think Bede has a better chance to make a more impactful contribution than Jaleel through the course of the season?
1: In terms of running the ball, or in terms just of
0: in terms of
1: everything, yes,
0: everything,
1: yes. Okay. Because I don't think they're going to need a fourth running back. I mean, how often are you going to have five rushers of the football in a game? Because going the first four running back or the four running backs and a quarterback that's going to run the ball. So I don't think we're going to be five deep in terms of players running the ball. I think that fourth running back is going to be used more as a special teamer or an emergency running back.
0: But okay, I'm just going to say it, and I know he pinky promised, but with J.K.'s health history, I know he's counted on to be the top back, but realistically, can they expect him to be the top back to where they don't need four at some point during this, a fourth guy? In other words, Jaleel or Bede becomes that bona fide third stringer because of a health issue for Dobbins.
1: Even with that, I don't know how often you're going to see a third stringer have to go in there and run the ball if you feel pretty confident in Harvey and Coleman's ability at that point. So I just think that Tyler Bidet is more versatile at this point. And if anything, he is that bigger body that can be used as a better replacement for a guy like J.K. Dobbins if he goes down. I still think Coleman would be next in line. But if you're talking about guys that can run between the tackles, I think Tyler also fits that a little bit better than McLaughlin. McLaughlin would be more of that third down back, in my opinion, that could be a Harvey replacement if Harvey somehow went down.
0: Right, so maybe Jaleel is R.J. Harvey's backup, and then Bidet is the backup to Jonah Coleman, in a sense.
1: That's how I see that breakdown a little bit more, just in terms of body frame.
0: Yeah, and the skill sets are kind of line up that way for sure. I think you'd probably expect Bidet to have more success running inside, although
1: neither of them have had very much success running inside, though.
0: That's kind of where I was going, and I was trying to be kind, and I'm glad you jumped in for me. Scale of 1 to 10, Dante. What's your excitement level just to see the Broncos play again? We know it's preseason. We know all of that, and we know it's part of the journey to the regular season. But what's your number?
1: Given the context of it all, I'm going to go a 7. I'm excited to see these guys out there, and I've seen them at practice almost every single day. I'm excited to see what guys that have popped in camp are going to go out and pop during the game. And could it be Q Robinson, who's had a great camp? Could it be the punt returner, whose name is escaping me right now?
0: Sean Fresh?
1: Sean, well, I think I'm thinking of a different guy. Number 81 is who I'm thinking of. I don't have a roster in front of me here, but he's been looking decent out at camp. So I don't think Michael Bandy will play. He's had a really good camp as well. So that's unfortunate that he's not going to be able to go out there and show off what he's been able to do. But I'm excited to see, again, it feels like these are like my students almost. And then I'm seeing them finally take the test on Friday.
0: Wow. So yeah, you want to see how the students do. Are you thinking of Colby Katsas?
1: Yes, that is who I was thinking of.
0: There you go. Northern Arizona Lumberjack.
1: Oh, shout out Arizona. Shout out NAU.
0: See, it's all...
1: That was not on purpose.
0: No, I'm... Hey, that's your state, man. Drake May's your guy. I get it. You know I'm just giving you grief, my friend. Hey, it's a lot of fun as always. Enjoy your weekend.
1: Thank you as well.
0: Yep, and all of you
1: guys...
0: Good
1: luck tomorrow.
0: Joe and I will have a great time during the game on Denver Sports tonight.
1: You can have me phone in from Wrigley.
0: Would you like to?
1: I don't think that that would be appropriate for the radio station and the condition that I plan to be in.
0: Yeah, we'll just let you enjoy the weekend, shall we put it that way. For Dante Gomez, I'm Mike Rice. Really appreciate you guys being with us tonight on Denver Sports Tonight.
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11: Christine Lisi. For the first time in 4 years, Major League Baseball's return to Dyersville, Iowa, and the Field of Dreams game played at the venue inspired by the 1989 movie starring Kevin Costner. Kyle Schwarber has hit his big league leading 36th and 37th home runs of the season. Phillies leading the Twins 5-1, top five. Standout rookie Peyton Tolley allowed two hits over eight shutout innings. He retired the last 17 batters he faced. Caleb Durbin broke the game open top of the eighth with a grand slam. Red Sox beat the Blue Jays 7-0 to snap a five-game losing streak. Weston Wilson solo home run off Max Fried in the second inning. Mariners beat the Yankees 1-0. A day before his 28th birthday, an impressive pitching performance from Washington's Cade Cavalli.
12: Here's the set. 3-2 pitch to Conforto is on the way. Yay! Strike three called over the outside corner. Cavalli lets out a scream. He has finished off eight scoreless innings on one hit. He has 10 strikeouts for the fourth time in his career. A masterpiece from Cade Cavalli here this afternoon.
11: The call on the Nationals radio network of the 10th and final strikeout for Cavalli in his eight innings. The only hit he gave up was to Michael Busch in the seventh, and that was the only hit for the Cubs as well. Washington beat Chicago 7-0. Tigers blanked the Guardians 3-0, became the first team to shut out an opponent without a strikeout in a dozen years. Reds edged the White Sox 9-8. Chicago's AL Central lead 2.5 on Detroit, 3 on Minnesota, and 4 on Cleveland. Pirates belted out 16 hits as they routed the Marlins 13-1. Rams receiver Puka Nacua missed a second straight day of practice with soreness in his groin. The expectation is he'll be back at practice next week.
13: Hey, it's Evan Cohen. Coming up Friday, we continue to get you ready for football as we go 2-a-days with the Jets and the Bucks. Will either of the team's week one QBs be their starter next season? It's on Sportsmanlike, 6 a.m. Eastern, right here on ESPN Radio, ESPN2, and ESPNU.

0: starts, you know? 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
1: Clip the start. 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
0: That's what you got to do. Ian Fitzsimmons, Jonathan Zaslow here. Coming up next is traveling alone for 8 hours. A big deal. 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

0: 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That's right, Amber and Ian on ESPN Radio. He's Ian Fitzsimmons. I'm Jonathan Zaslow. We got a lot going on here. Let's get right after
1: it. We do.
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0: All right, Nick Carty, he producing the show Behind the Glass tonight. He's in for Stosh up there in Bristol. What do you got for us, Nick?
1: Yeah, I'm such a good producer that we said that we're going to mention this off the start of the show about an hour and 18 minutes ago. So this is where we get it in.
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1: All 70 right, minutes later. All right. This came down about 7:20 before we got on air today. Adam Schefter and...

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5: Coming out of the first full slate of NFL preseason football, two rookie quarterbacks. Let's begin in Pittsburgh, where Drew Aller accounted for three total touchdowns in the Steelers' 28-9 win over the Packers. Meanwhile, out in the desert, first overall pick Fernando Mendoza made his NFL debut, but Kirk Cousins got the start for Las Vegas. Both quarterbacks threw touchdowns tonight. Gardner Minshew threw a pair of TDs himself, and the Cardinals cruised 27-14. Joe Burrow got the start as the Bengals came back to beat the Lions in Cincinnati. 16-14. The Chargers beat the Texans 27-7. Neither Anthony Richardson nor Riley Leonard threw a touchdown, and each of them threw an interception as the Colts and Patriots tie at Gillette Stadium 13-13. And this one just went final from Levi's Stadium. The Tennessee Titans prevail over the San Francisco 49ers 19-13 in Robert Saleh's return to Santa Clara. For the first time since 2021, a Major League Baseball game held at the Field of Dreams in Dyersville, Iowa. Kyle Schwarber powered the Phillies with two home runs. The Phillies beat the Twins 7-1. Two games currently in progress in the majors, both out on the left coast. In a game between the two best teams in all of baseball, the Los Angeles Dodgers holding on to a 4-2 lead over the Milwaukee Brewers. That game is in the bottom of the eighth. Angels lead the Rangers 7-0. That game in the bottom of the seventh. Three games in the WNBA. One just went final out in Sin City. The Las Vegas Aces, their second straight win over the Mystics, 83-76. The Sparks comeback falls short as the Liberty win at 85-81, and the Dream win wire to wire 104-69 over the Connecticut Sun. For more scores and analysis, check out ESPN.com and the all-new ESPN app. We span the WNBA coming up next on Game Night with Home Team Brandon Leak and yours truly right here on ESPN Radio.
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5: We now have two teams who have punched their ticket to the 2026 postseason in the WNBA. 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The Las Vegas Aces have joined the Minnesota Lynx in clinching a postseason spot thanks to an 83-76 win over Washington tonight, and in part thanks to the Los Angeles Sparks loss to the New York Liberty. How did the Aces do it? It went a little something like this.
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5: Home team, Asia Wilson still may be the betting favorite for MVP for a record fifth time. But on Thursday night, it was her teammate, Jackie Young, who stole the show.
10: Off the pick
9: fingertips of Dugaloops. Young steps it back for a new season high. Pours it in. Her first 30-pointer on the season.
10: She's a bad woman. Jackie Young not messing around. She can get you with the three. She can go around you. Solid all-around game. And you're right. When you have a woman that can win the MVP again and then firepower like Jackie Young, when she decides to go off like that, you're going to have a big problem on your hands. I don't think it matters if the Aces finish up 1, 2, or 3. They're going to be the team to beat. I think they just know how to win. And Jackie Young, with a performance like she did tonight, is going to be an alert, because if she has some of those as we get close to the end of the season, and she has one of those or two of those in the postseason, she's going to make a dangerous team even more dangerous, and that is championship-level dangerous when you're talking about how she can help out the Las Vegas Aces.
5: Vegas is headed to the postseason for an eighth straight season. To give you an NFL analogy, home team, tell me if you're feeling this. The Aces are the Chiefs.
11: Right.
5: They are the Philadelphia Eagles, San Francisco 49ers. I don't care what happens in the regular season. I don't care what the stats tell you. Well, yes, the Minnesota Lynx very much could be the Buffalo Bills, the Baltimore Ravens, consistently the best team throughout the course of the regular season. When it comes to October, we know who the boogeyman is, or the boogeywoman, I should say.
10: Very good analogy. And the NBA analogy, they were Warriors prime. Nothing mattered. It was fun to watch. You got to see great performances in the regular season. Come postseason, everybody expected them to win and just tried to figure out year after year who had the firepower to match them, and there weren't many that could deal with the task.
5: And it's ultimately one of those things where, hey, I respect what Olivia Miles, Nafisa Collier, and friends are doing.
10: Yeah.
5: But ultimately, when I look at the odds right now at DraftKings Sportsbook, I see plus 100 for the Minnesota Lynx to win the 2026 title. I see the Las Vegas at Aces at plus 400. I am pounding plus 400. And I think Olivia Miles should be the MVP, home team. Oh. But at the same time, I just cannot count out Asia Wilson in a 5-game series in the postseason, and of course a 7-game series this go round in the championship round. Part of why the Aces have clinched that 8th straight postseason berth is because the Los Angeles Sparks fell to the Liberty in a back and forth affair at the Barclays Center.
10: You know, you got yourself a situation where Asia Wilson is Shaq. She's Shaq. So when Shaq Prime was in effect, you just had to deal with it. And my goodness, if Jackie Young is going to be Kobe while Shaq continues to rack up the MVPs and be dominant, boy, you're going to have a situation where you can't find a weak link in the armor.
5: So if Asia is Shaq, then let's listen in to Amazon Prime. What does that make Breonna Stewart?
12: Clutch time here at Barclays Center. Stewart. Sizing up Hamby. Stewart. For Breonna Stewart.
5: They're the ultimate Jekyll and Hyde in the W this year, home team. They lose to the Fever earlier this week, absolutely routed at Gainbridge Fieldhouse. Now they bounce back for their fifth consecutive home win. They start the season 3-7. They go on an 8-0 win streak. Like, I can't figure out who the New York Liberty are, and I don't feel the same way, despite the fact that they won the title 2 years ago, about them as I do the Las Vegas Aces at this point, despite the fact that they got Jonquel Jones, another double-double, 11 points and 18 boards, the most by any Liberty player this year, and not to mention Breonna Stewart, Sabrina Ionescu, still two of the best players on planet Earth.
10: Yeah, Ionescu had 20 points, and, you know, Breonna Stewart is Kevin Durant. She can get the bucket.
5: Yeah, that's a good analogy.
10: She's a Briangela. She can get the bucket when she needs to. Look, you know, they have had some interesting moments where it's ups and downs, but they have the pedigree to get back to the top of the mountain. The question becomes, you know, are they going to be down 12 points against a better team or a team that's as good as them? Can they make a comeback? Do they put themselves in a bad position, that is? Or will they be the hand that really has the fist that makes you have to deal with the punch and the jabs and the uppercuts and make you chase them down around the court. So a good win by them, and they're getting close to maybe ramping things up to championship-level basketball again.
5: One note from the Los Angeles Sparks. Cam Brink did exit this game with a rib injury. Head coach Lynn Roberts telling reporters following this 85-81 loss to the Liberty that Cam is getting evaluated right now. Quote, she took a brutal hit to the ribs by Breonna Stewart. The doctors are looking at her right now, and that is all that I know. Ray Burrell, a career-high 28 points, including 5 threes made. She and Brink also collided at one point on the floor. If you're the Los Angeles Sparks at this point in time, home team, and this is even prior to Bob Iger and Jared Kushner purchasing the Los Angeles Lakers, and in turn, I would think if you're purchasing it from the Walter Group, that'll include the Los Angeles Sparks. This was a team that, by all accounts, because of that new ownership group, was about to hit the reset button. If I'm the Sparks, I'm not trotting Cam Brink out there until she is 100% healthy. I'm even being cautious with Ray Burrell and other players on this Sparks team that I believe are in my future plans, because ultimately, I don't want to say you're tanking for Juju, because I don't think Juju Watkins comes out. I don't think she comes out after this year. Oh. But I do think you have to reevaluate where you are headed and who is a part of those plans at this time.
10: That was a good point, because you absolutely tank for Juju. But you're right. She could be sticking around, and then it's all for naught. And I think, you know, you got 12 wins. You're not going anywhere. There's no need to put the future on pause right now, trying to win games against teams that are clearly more advanced than you are. So you're right. Cam Brink probably needs to be told, hey, we know you're a competitor, but we have bigger fish to fry. Don't worry, better days are coming.
5: One more game in the W tonight up in Uncasville, Connecticut at the Mohegan Sun Arena. Wire to win for home team's Atlanta Dream. The tag team of Alisha Gray, Ryan Howard, clicking on all cylinders. 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
11: And Gray drills another up to 4 threes. 29 for Gray, 29 for Howard. May the best bestie outscore the other.
5: Brendan Glasheen on the call. This is a dream team, home team, that when they're clicking, many believe they're a top four outfit in the W. The problem is sometimes you catch them on a night where both Alisha Gray and Ryan Howard go missing. It's why more than one WNBA fan I've seen online have coined the phrase that perhaps Ryan Howard, the PG, the Paul George of the W, because inexplicably in big games, where'd she go?
10: Mia. I'm not going to let people talk about the Atlanta Dream right now. Don't talk about them. You keep talking about the Valkyries. Keep on talking about the Lynx and the Aces and the Fever and the Liberty. They have been playing great basketball all season long. When they've had some bad games, they've bounced back 7 games now where they've scored 100 points or more. They win by 35 on the road. Alisha Gray, one of the more underrated all-stars and young ladies in the W. And don't do it. Quietly, the Atlanta Dream have put together a much better team the last 2 years offensively, and they have not necessarily the experience in the postseason, but they have a group of ladies that could get on a run, and it wouldn't be surprising to me if they found themselves deep in the postseason, and who knows, maybe in a final round of basketball play in the W.
5: If the season were to end today, they would be the 4 seed, a biggie looming at home Sunday against the would-be 5 seed Indiana Fever. Tip-off is set for 5 p.m. Couple other notes from this game between the Sun and the Fever. Angel Reese finished with 8 points, 15 boards, 3 steals, and a career-high 4 blocks. And credit where credit is due to Brittany Griner. Obviously on the back nine of her career, now playing with the Connecticut Sun, the only player in WNBA history to record 900-plus blocks in her career. Still to come, we go all the way up. Coming up here, this is Game Night on ESPN Radio.
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0: Saturday, September 5th of week one. Number one in the National League, meet number two in the National League. That's next. SportsCenter All Night continues. 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
1: 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Chris Burnett with you here on SportsCenter All Night. Back to the diamond. We head out west. Brewers, Dodgers, number one in the National League. Meet number two in the National League. Both these teams full speed ahead to the postseason. And it could just be a preview. 28% chance for the Dodgers and the Brewers to meet in the NLCS per ESPN analytics, the highest projected matchup for the National League. More analytics, Dodgers with a 76% chance to earn a bye coming into Thursday. Brewers, a 79% chance to win the NL Central. We'll pick this one up in the sixth. Milwaukee up 2-1.
2: Send to Teller. Set at the chest. Here go the runners. Here comes the pitch. And the fly ball into deep right center field is way back.

0: coming up next.
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1: 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Chris Burnett with you here on SportsCenter All Night. Back to the Diamond. We head out west. Brewers, Dodgers, number one in the National League. Meet number two in the National League. Both these teams full speed ahead to the postseason. And it could just be a preview. 28% chance for the Dodgers and the Brewers to meet in the NLCS per ESPN analytics, the highest projected matchup for the National League. More analytics, Dodgers with a 76% chance to earn a bye coming into Thursday. Brewers, a 79% chance to win the NL Central. We'll pick this one up in the sixth. Milwaukee up 2-1.
2: Send to Teller. Send it to Chess. There go the runners. Here comes the pitch. And the fly ball in the deep right center field is way back there, and it is a three-run pinch hit home run for Max Muncy.
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3: Ground ball right side, base hit. Churio around third, he will score. Mitchell's headed to third, he'll make it there. Jake Bowers delivers, it's 5-4 Milwaukee. Just served it through the right side, past the shift. The Brewers have scored three times on five hits in the ninth inning.
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1: 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Chris Burnett with you here on SportsCenter All Night. Back to the diamond. We head out west. Brewers, Dodgers, number one in the National League. Meet number two in the National League. Both these teams full speed ahead to the postseason. And it could just be a preview. 28% chance for the Dodgers and the Brewers to meet in the NLCS per ESPN Analytics, the highest projected matchup for the National League. More analytics, Dodgers with a 76% chance to earn a bye coming into Thursday. Brewers, a 79% chance to win the NL Central. We'll pick this one up in the sixth. Milwaukee up 2-1.
2: Send to Teller. Set at the chest. There go the runners. Here comes the pitch. And the fly ball into deep right center field is way back there. And it is a three-run pinch hit home run for Max Muncy.
1: 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Game still close. Jumping ahead to the ninth inning.
3: Ground ball right side. Base hit. Churio around third. He will score. Mitchell's headed to third. He'll make it there. Jake Bowers delivers. It's 5-4 Milwaukee. Just served it through the right side, past the shift. The Brewers have scored three times on five hits in the ninth inning.

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5: 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Chris Burnett with you here on SportsCenter All Night. Back to the Diamond. We head out west. Brewers, Dodgers, number one in the National League, meet number two in the National League. Both these teams full speed ahead to the postseason, and it could just be a preview. 28% chance for the Dodgers and the Brewers to meet in the NLCS per ESPN analytics, the highest projected matchup for the National League. More analytics, Dodgers with a 76% chance to earn a bye coming into Thursday. Brewers, a 79% chance to win the NL Central. We'll pick this one up in the sixth. Milwaukee up 2-1.
6: Send to Teller. Set at the chest. There go the runners. Here comes the pitch. And the fly ball and the deep right center field is way back there, and there's a three-run pinch hit home run for Max Muncy.
5: AM 570 LA Sports. Game still close. Jumping ahead to the ninth inning.
7: Ground ball right side, base hit. Churio around third. He will score. Mitchell's headed to third. He'll make it there. Jake Bowers delivers. It's 5-4 Milwaukee. Just served it through the right side, past the shift. The Brewers have scored three times on five hits in the ninth inning.
5: 620 WTMJ, and that would do it. The Brewers beat the Dodgers 5-4. They become the first team in baseball to reach 75 wins for the second straight season. Second team to do that in consecutive years in the last 20 years. They joined the Yankees in 2009 and 2010. For Max Muncy, his 131st career home run at Dodger Stadium. And for the Dodgers, their first loss this season when leading by multiple runs in the ninth inning or later. At 52-0, they had been one of six teams undefeated in that situation entering the night. Pirates, Marlins. Pirates on a three-game skid, trying to get back in the win column. Apparently closed the door and had a heart-to-heart meeting on Wednesday night. They sent Braxton Ashcraft to the hill. Marlins going for the sweep at home after taking the first two. Well, Pittsburgh had other plans there. Scoreless until the fifth. Pirates enter the eighth up 5-0.
7: There's a 1-2 and a swing and a fly ball hit to deep left field. And this ball is back and this ball is gone. A home run for Rafael Flores Jr. Three-run shot to deep left. And the Pirates blowing out the Marlins. They're up 8-0. What a response.

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1: 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It's SOTA. You can say it with me. State of the art.
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2: 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We are presented by Progressive Insurance, along with Chris Canty. Freddie Coleman in for Michelle Smallman today. Joining us now, Dan Graziano, ESPN NFL reporter, insider, analyst, host. He does it all. We have to have you jump in on two topics, non-football, that are hanging out there.
1: Yes.
2: Oh, okay. Boy. Number one. A waiter or waitress at a restaurant, is that person in sales?
16: No.
6: Thank you, Gross. Yeah,
16: they're in distribution.
6: Attaboy. Yes, the voice of reason.
1: Thank distribution. You, Gross.
16: Well, what are they doing to convince you to buy something?
2: You've never had a waiter
16: or waitress? Yeah, it comes to the special. Yeah, all right, so there are times, right? Like you go to a restaurant where the waiter is almost like performing the menu. Yeah, but I think these are exceptions. I don't think you get that at most places when the waiter or waitress is like some college kid working the summer for cash so they can go back to school. Like that's different from professional waiter if you go to, you know, some fancy restaurant you probably go to that I don't. Like yeah, no.
2: Who are you talking to? I hope you're looking at Canty.
16: One of you guys.
2: Go ahead.
16: I know.
6: He's in one of you guys.
2: Yeah. Not Freddie and I.
16: Like at the Breakers, probably you get those.
6: Oh, yeah. I've never been there.
2: He's been there. He's such a phony baloney. He's been there a million times. He literally lived there, basically. What a phony baloney Graz is. We know too much about Graz.
16: I have never stayed a night at the Breakers. I've never.
2: He's never stayed only one night. Next question for Graz. Is it weird?
16: Kevin Cohen, sweet.
2: Is it weird to not order steak at a steakhouse?
16: No. No, I've gone. It's a difficult psychological hurdle to clear, but you know, times when I've been like, I'm on a program, I'm trying to lose weight, I'm being really good, and we're out at this fancy steakhouse, I have no problem saying, bring me this salmon. Yes.
6: Really?
16: Yeah. You got to get there, but yes, I think there are times when it's fine, especially when you've like let's say for hypothetical, like you spend a week in Indianapolis every single February.
2: Hypothetical.
16: All they have is steakhouses. By the time it's Thursday night, you're like, I can't have any more freaking steak. Like just because the agent I'm meeting with wants to meet at the same place that yesterday's did, you know. No, at some point you gotta change that.
2: Off air conversation on the air for everybody on the show. We need to do more of this with Graz. It's on me. We don't
16: please.
2: Enough of this kind of stuff with Graz. So that's on me. Anyway, now let's get back to the matter.
16: Let's talk
2: some
16: preseason football.
1: This is a preseason steak.
2: If you could only talk about one thing from last night's game, it would be what?
16: Honestly, Jeremiah Love was so cool to watch. Okay, I get it. Like, I still wouldn't pick him third and give him more guaranteed money by far than Jahmyr Gibbs and Bijan Robinson just got in their veteran extensions. But wow, was it fun to watch him play. And I mean, look, I tuned in to see Mendoza. I thought he looked good. But, I think there's not a lot of, like, hardcore takeaways from what we saw last night. So to me, it was just like I'm sitting there watching Jeremiah Love going, oh, wow, that's a special player.
17: Graz, everybody wants to know when we're going to see Fernando Mendoza in the regular season. Mm-hmm. People are trying to ballpark it. You're seeing everybody go through the schedule with a fine-tooth comb. Based on what we saw last night and what you're hearing from the Raiders organization, what should be the expectations for the timeline for Fernando Mendoza in the regular season?
16: I was there last Thursday at their practice. They want to make sure they're ready for him. Like, that is a big thing you hear in that building. They're still figuring out the offensive line. They're still figuring out what they have at wide receiver. They like their tight ends. They like their running backs. But there's a lot of other areas of the roster that they feel if we threw Mendoza in there right now, he might not have the same ability that the veteran Kirk Cousins has to solve some of the problems that are going to come up. So the timeline in their ideal world, which is, of course, not where we live, but in their ideal, it's training camp, so we can say these things, they would hold it off until they knew what their wide receiver situation looked like, that they felt good about the offensive line, that they felt they were a team ready-made to put him in a position to succeed. All that said, it doesn't work that way, right? Mm-hmm. Jacoby Brissett was supposed to play the first half of the season for New England a couple years ago. Didn't work that way. They lost too many games. Russell Wilson was supposed to play the first half of the season for the Giants last year. Didn't work that way. They lost too many games. Only time it's worked is Mahomes' rookie year when the Chiefs started 5-0 with Alex Smith and made the playoffs. I don't think this year's Raiders are going to do that. So there's probably going to come a time in whatever, October, when it just gets to the point where, well, we felt like we had to make the change. We feel like he's ready. That seems to be the pattern almost every team in this situation follows.
1: You use a great word, timeline, because the timeline is getting shorter when it comes to Aaron Rodgers, Graz, and the Pittsburgh Steelers. Drew Aller last night, 10 of 13, 153 yards passing, 2 touchdowns passing, 1 touchdown rushing. They drafted him in the 3rd round. Always been a big believer. You don't draft a quarterback at that point of the draft if you don't believe he's going to be a future guy. How much could we see a potential quarterback battle for that number 2 spot involving Drew Aller and Will Howard behind Aaron Rodgers?
16: Oh, I think that's definitely going on. And when you think about it, one of the reasons they brought in Mike McCarthy, one of their stated reasons, the Steelers, for hiring Mike McCarthy, was they felt like he had a track record with developing young quarterbacks. So it's a twofold mission for McCarthy. They want to win now with Aaron Rodgers, but also see if they can develop their solution for the long term. And Aller is a guy that they picked when McCarthy was the coach, whereas Will Howard is not a guy that they picked when McCarthy. So you would think McCarthy had some say in scouting and drafting Aller and saw something in him that he could work with. So I think it's definitely worth keeping an eye on, especially as good as he looked last night. He's a talented player. The issues at Penn State, there were some mechanical things that I think, you know, they can probably trust Mike McCarthy to clean up and then get him kind of, you know, on the right track. So I don't think by any stretch, Freddie, that they're thinking, oh, we're all in on Drew Aller for the future. But they know they need to solve this problem in a real and lasting way. And if he can be part of the solution, great. If he can't, then they know they can look elsewhere next year.
2: We're talking with ESPN NFL insider Dan Graziano here on Unsportsmanlike, presented by Progressive Insurance, along with Chris Canty, Evan Cohen, Freddie Coleman, in for Michelle Smallman today. Why are so many people so down on Patrick Mahomes?
16: I don't know. Who are these people?
1: Once too many.
2: Let me ask again, poor question. Why are so many people ranking him so low in so many categories?
16: I mean, he's hurt, right? Like, he's coming off of an injury, so I think there's some hesitation in terms of, like, how good is he going to be right away? You know, the Chiefs' offense was not very good last year. I think there's some questions about, you know, is his mobility going to be affected by the injury, and is that going to take away from some of what he can do? You know, fair questions. It's also fair if he wants to push back and say, well, you know, what have you guys seen that I couldn't do? Like, I'm going to be okay. So I don't know. Maybe it's fatigue, right? I mean, we talked about this a lot last year, the Chiefs fatigue. And, you know, I don't know. These people that you're talking about are not like folks I run into. Like, I don't know who it is that's like.
2: Well, I mean, Orlovsky, who's amazing, has him 9th on decision making.
16: Well, all right. So Orlovsky's list, he does this one every year. Like, he's always been somebody who would point out, like, you know, Patrick Mahomes is not, like, if you rank, like, his throwing accuracy, like, he's not the best, right? Like, he
2: He has traits list. I understand.
16: Yeah, that. I understand. Yeah, and so like he's a special player in the aggregate, but I think when Dan makes those lists, he's talking about specific aspects of the game, and there's no perfect player. So yeah, I think there are aspects of Mahomes' game that, you know, decision making hasn't necessarily. I mean, I don't know, decision making versus decision making like in the fourth quarter of a playoff game when the whole season's on the line. Like, is that a different category? Because then at that point you might change your mind on Mahomes.
2: Shouldn't it be? So no, that's a great point you just brought up. Like, shouldn't that weigh?
16: But he's talking
2: more?
16: About overall, right? Like, if you're talking about watching every snap of which he does of every player every year, then I think that's probably where that shows up.
17: Roz. Cleveland Browns are starting Deshaun Watson tomorrow in their preseason game against the Bears. Tom Monken, let it be known, joint practices for the Bills next week, followed up with the preseason game to finish the week against the Bills. Shador will be starting that game. Right now, based on what we know about their plan over the next 2 weeks with quarterbacks, who has the inside track on that quarterback battle?
16: I think it's Watson, from what I understand, but I don't know. Like, to me, it's like, so the first game, the first game that he's starting is on the road, and the second game Shadur's starting is at home. I wonder if that's coincidental. You think like, you think Deshaun Watson hears it worse on the road or at home these days?
2: Yes.
1: No. Right? Yes. So, question.
17: I don't know.
16: I first see Cleveland's very process driven and all that kind of stuff. I think if they're thinking about their fans, they're probably not wanting to start Deshaun Watson. But you know, I don't think that that's what's going to decide it.
2: Let's finish with this. Jalen Hurts.
16: Just talk about him in general?
2: Oh. Well, you know what? Actually,
16: I'm a fan. I like him.
2: I paused, but I was going to come. I had a question, but you know what? Let's use yours. Just talk about Jalen Hurts. I want to see what you say first.
16: About Jalen Hurts?
2: Yeah.
16: I'm fascinated to see how this goes because we've seen off seasons where they've made major change and he's taken to it and they've had great success. And we've seen off seasons where they've made major change and it hasn't clicked, and we're talking about, oh, is Jalen Hurts the guy for this? This guy won the Super Bowl MVP a couple of years ago. So I think he's always been a guy that has everything they've given him in the offseason. We want you to improve on this. We want you to work on it. He's always come back having done that, and it usually pays dividends. This is the most significant change this Eagles offense has undergone since Jalen Hurts has been there. Even though it changes every year, this is the most significant change. And I believe that, you know, there's some mystery around this team and how it's going to work. Jalen Hurts is going to have to do things he has not been asked to do in the NFL. And if he does them well, then the Eagles will have success. And if he doesn't, we're going to be sitting here in November and December talking about how much longer is he going to be the quarterback in Philadelphia. And that's sort of where we've arrived with Jalen Hurts.
2: I got to be honest, not asking you a question delivered an amazing answer.
16: Wow.
2: I'm going to move forward, not asking Graz questions.
16: Just say names. All right. Like word association.
2: Yeah.
16: Yeah.
2: It worked. Right. You gave a great
16: steak, for example. Okay. Yeah. Like, where are you on steak? Pro.
2: Seafood.
16: Yeah. Good. Love seafood. Shellfish, all that good stuff.
2: Get up. So you have to get out.
16: I do.
2: Dan Graziano, ESPN NFL reporter. You'll see him on Get Up at 8 a.m. Eastern Time. 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
27: I'm over it. Ugh. With Pat the producer.
28: I went to the driving range yesterday because it was nice, and I was like, all right, I'll loosen up a little bit. Yeah. I'm so sore. I feel horrible. My knee is killing. I came to the harsh realization yesterday that I need to do more legs at the gym.
29: Oh.
30: I've got nothing to prove when it comes to my athletic resume.
29: You're right. You know what? Fair, CeCe. Fair. You could retire from athletic.
31: I'm over it. I'm sick and tired and over it.
28: Get a life.
32: Yes, each and every day at this time, our producer, Pat Costello, gives us items in and around sports entertainment. His life that he is over, along with Chris Canty, Freddie Coleman. In for the voice you just heard, Michelle Smallman. Still no video of her first pitch. Evan Cohen with you. Pat, the floor is yours.
28: Okay. I heard a take from Scott Van Pelt on the SV pod that I could not have disagreed with more. Take a listen to what SVP and Stanford Steve said about eating on the beach.
33: When it gets to be lunchtime, go back to the condo, you go back to the house, whatever your situation is where you are. And maybe you go back and you get a quick bite. There are other people that will wander into town to a sub shop and sit in a beach chair, in the sand, in the hot sun, and eat a whole ass sub, a cheesesteak with the wrapping paper and the sand and the flies and the
34: onions,
33: sunscreen,
34: and peppers,
33: and just smash a foot long on the beach. Which person are you?
34: I don't eat at the beach.
33: Who are these people? Some of them are in my family, and I just stare at them like, what kind of animal are you? I can't do it. I can't eat in the hot. It's hot as shit. I don't want to sit there with a big steamy meat sub. I can't see sitting in the sun and eating a whole sub sandwich. The sand, the suntan lotion, the stuff. It's just that you're sweating like a pig.
34: No, I'm with you. Omaha!
28: Could not possibly disagree more with
30: this. I'm with you on this one, Pat.
28: I'm supposed to leave the beach? I'm supposed to go all the way, like, back to wherever I'm staying just to eat a hoagie? No. I'm tossing it in the cooler. I'm taking it to the beach, and I'm eating it on the beach.
2: I totally agree with you guys.
30: Yeah.
2: There's also a strategy to the type of food you get for the beach. And Scott and Stanford Steve brought up one huge thing. You're sitting in a beach chair, meaning you're elevated from the sand. If you were on that blanket on the beach, I can understand that. If you don't, but if you're elevated, why can't you eat a sandwich?
28: Also, who's getting a cheesesteak at the beach? I've never seen it.
2: Yeah. I agree with
28: you. Like, let me get a meatball parm on the beach. It's just not happening.
2: Pat, great point. Yeah. Let's break this down for a second. Yeah. What is the right beach meal? Because in my head, it's just like a turkey sandwich or like a wrap or something like that. Is it like something easy that's not going to spill, that's not too hot? I agree with you. Cheesesteak feels a little much. In my head, like a turkey sandwich is a perfect beach food.
30: Hot dog's a good one.
28: Cold sandwiches. Any cold sandwich is a good one because you can toss it in a cooler with an ice pack and it can sit there.
30: Yeah. I just think it has to be a handheld, whatever it is.
2: Right.
30: Whatever your snack is. Yeah. And here's the other thing. Like, you've got the beach chairs. You also have the canopy thing that you have on the beach to get out of the sun.
0: Yeah.
30: So if you want to go and have lunch, you can get under that thing and eat your lunch sitting in the baking sun.
0: Yeah. Here's some advice for SVP and Stanford Steve. Enjoy the beach. Don't worry about other people. Try that.
2: Does it not, Freddie?
0: I'm serious.
2: Man, oh, man.
0: I mean, he called out family members. That's going to be interesting at the next family picnic at SVP's house.
28: Freddie would not have liked when I said no canopies on the beach then.
2: Mm. Well, I guess he's not having
30: Pat. I'm talking about the beach tents. Like, not the ones that you have out of the tailgate, but the ones that are like the half moon shape.
2: Yeah,
30: I still don't know what those things are called.
28: Oh, yeah, we'll
30: but you know what I mean.
2: It's like the highlight. What's a highlight racket or whatever? You know, like the thing in highlight? That's how they're shaped.
30: Mm-hmm. The thing in what?
2: Highlight.
0: The sport highlight.
1: Isn't it called a cesta?
0: Sure.
2: You don't know what highlight is?
30: No. I have no idea what that is.
0: Really?
2: Are you being serious?
30: I'm dead serious.
28: You'd know it if you saw it.
2: Pretty sure our guy Udonis Haslam owns a highlight team in Miami.
28: Easily. Miami, big highlight scene.
0: Yeah.
2: So you're saying, is that why I know highlight? Because of my time in South Florida?
28: Probably. It's big down there.
2: A highlight, what is it called, Nuno?
1: Called the cesta.
0: The basket.
1: The basket.
2: The basket thing is shaped like the canopy that you're referring to.
0: Yeah, it's
2: actually a great comparison if you know what it is.
0: It's like a crescent moon.
30: Is it like cricket?
2: No.
28: Not even a little bit.
0: Much faster than cricket.
2: Why am I yelling at you?
30: I don't know. I don't know why you're yelling at me.
2: I
30: have no idea what you're talking about.
28: Can I just offer one more sneaky good beach food?
0: Okay.
30: Please.
28: If it's getting late in the day, 6 o'clock, you're still hanging out on the beach doing whatever. Order a pizza to the beach. It's a great time.
0: Handheld, easy access.
28: It's great.
0: I'm with you.
30: Order a pizza to the beach.
28: Yeah.
0: I'm sold.
28: We have the place I go.
30: It looks like the thing from cricket.
2: Sorry.
28: You're looking at a high
2: We're having another conversation over here.
28: We're trying to talk about beach pizza over here, man.
0: Marrying two cultures here.
2: Oh, stop it. Wait, so Pat, I think what you just said is actually very key. The pizza on the beach is based on timing. It's not a noon. It's a sun setting.
28: Yes.
2: 10 degrees cooler.
28: It's like a dinner time thing.
2: Yeah.
0: Yeah.
2: Good call.
0: Good call.
2: Do the pizza delivery guys or gals come to the beach?
28: Yeah, they'll deliver to the beach. It's great. Yeah, they'll deliver. It's awesome.
2: Wow.
28: Yeah. You got to tip them a little extra for that, though. That's a lot of effort.
0: Remember, hospitality, not sales.
30: I've never seen what you just showed me.
0: You never seen highlight? Wow, that's amazing. A worldly figure that is Chris Canty has never seen this. I'm kind of stunned.
2: Context. Somebody just tuned in at that moment. That's the beauty of radio. Somebody just tuned in at that moment. Please provide context.
30: I've never seen the highlight racket. I've never seen it before.
2: Back to the next one, please.
30: Oh, my God.
28: You guys remember Cal Raleigh?
0: Yeah.
2: Yeah, he's
0: from Seattle last year.
28: Unbelievable near MVP season last year, 60 home runs, all that. Did you know he's currently hitting 159?
0: Ooh.
30: Oh, my God.
28: With 12 home runs, he has 51 total hits. He had more home runs last year than he has hits currently. Aaron Judge has more home runs than Cal Raleigh, and Aaron Judge hasn't played since May.
2: Okay, so are you putting him on that list of one-year wonder? Brady Anderson, 57 homers back in the day?
28: It's hard not to. I mean, this is like such a stunning decline.
30: It's stunning to you. It's not stunning to me. Mission accomplished last year. Six-year, $105 million extension?
0: Mm-hmm.
30: He got what he came for.
0: Yeah.
30: What y'all mean?
2: Okay, so maybe
28: now he's hitting 105.
30: Y'all surprised?
2: Maybe he's pulling the canty.
30: He's got a year paid vacation.
2: Tell everybody, tell us, Freddie.
0: Yes.
2: Take a listen to this. What did you do after you got paid by the Giants?
30: I enjoyed myself.
0: You enjoyed yourself.
30: I did everything but football in 2009.
0: Mm-hmm.
30: Changed my life. Listen, they eventually got what they paid for. We won a Super Bowl.
2: That's true.
30: Yeah, it's all's well that ends well.
2: So Cal Raleigh.
30: But 2009 was a paid vacation.
2: So Cal Raleigh and the Mariners can still bounce back. It's just not going to be this year.
30: It's not going to happen.
0: It will not be this year. They are horror awful. Yes, they are.
2: Next one, Pat.
28: Is nobody else shocked? I'm just shocked by that. But are people still writing checks?
2: I do all the time.
28: You still write checks?
2: Constantly.
28: I feel like this is a generational thing. I don't even own checks. I don't think I've ever owned checks.
0: I write checks still.
28: Yes. You write checks? Mm-hmm. No, you write
2: old.
28: Checks.
2: Freddie and I are old.
0: Yeah, we're old school.
30: I do not.
2: Nuno doesn't write checks.
28: I know, that's an upset.
1: No, I don't even.
2: Do you hand deliver cash to like your electric bill?
28: How do you pay your milkman?
2: Does Nuno have a milkman? It's a great question.
0: I still get a milk in bottles delivered to the front porch.
2: Nuno, do you get the newspaper delivered still?
1: No, I go out. When I go out on Sunday morning to get my newspaper.
28: He walks to the newspaper stand.
0: I can picture Nuno with a bathrobe, milk, and his newspaper. I can picture that right now.
28: Can't you imagine checks?
30: No, I don't write checks. I'm electronic payment, wire transfers, direct deposit all day long.
0: I do
30: checks. I'm fascinated by this, though, Nuno.
0: Yes.
30: So when you go to get your paper, do you play the lotto, too? How does that work?
1: Yes, Canty, I do.
30: Every single time. I'm asking because I know that guy. Yeah. It's my dad.
2: Dr. Brown's cream soda, too? You get Dr. Brown's cream soda in the mix.
30: The orange soda is great, too.
2: All of it is great.
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0: off and rolling on this Friday morning. Good morning, everybody. Happy Friday. You made it. The weekend is right there within your grasp, and we're going to help you move along towards it a little quicker. As I got Brandon Stokely here this morning, I got Mark Schlereth coming along at 7 o'clock. I got the great 6 a.m. listeners. Ah, life is good for yours truly right now. How we doing, Brandon Stokely?
1: Oh, I'm doing great Friday. We got Broncos tonight, Mike.
0: We do.
1: We got a football game.
0: We do.
1: So fired up about that. We got a great weekend ahead of us. We're getting a little bit of rain.
0: Boy, that was nice yesterday.
1: Day before, we got a little bit too in the rocks. So 2 days in a row, which is great.
2: Inconceivable.
1: I know.
0: You know.
1: That's awesome.
0: We need the moisture.
1: We do. That's when you know you're getting old, when you start talking about rain and how important it
0: is. Well, it's not, I don't care how old you are. If you own a home or if you're somebody that cares about your lawn, your shrubs, you care about the rain.
2: I was young once, too.
0: I guarantee you, our guy Johnny Whiplash, he's still a strapping young dude.
3: I'm in my prime.
0: He's always worried about his landscaping. So he likes this. He likes this. Ty doesn't care.
1: No.
0: Ty doesn't care. No. Ty's shaking his head at me right now. He doesn't care. Nope. All right. Before we go any further.
1: Yeah.
0: What's going on?
1: With what?
0: I pull into the parking lot this morning.
1: Uh-huh.
0: And lo and behold, you're parked on my side of the parking lot.
1: Yeah.
0: You're normally on the other side of the parking lot.
1: Right.
0: And you're in Mark's spot, which is going to create a thing. So, what's going on?
1: Well, what happened was I was going to my spot, right? I don't know, 5:25? Still dark. So, I'm going over there, Mike, and all of a sudden, what do I see? A cargo van. A white cargo van. Okay? And the door's open.
0: Oh, no.
1: Oh, yeah. Like the big door, the sliding door.
0: There could be an abduction going on right now.
1: And there's
0: they're waiting for you.
1: Right. So I'm like, okay, what is going on over there at 5:25 in the morning with a cargo van over right by where I park with the door open? I was like, nope, I'm not doing it.
0: I love it.
1: Not doing it.
0: I love it.
1: Nope. Why would I go park over there?
0: Nope.
1: I don't know what's going on over there.
0: I'm with you.
1: It's probably a work vehicle.
0: It is, because I ended up walking in and they are doing some construction in one of the rooms over there.
1: I realized that. So I ended up, I'm like, I'm not going over there. There's no chance.
0: Right.
1: Right. So I park over, is that Mark's spot?
0: Yeah.
1: I took Mark's spot, whatever. He can deal with it. He's got bigger issues. Hopefully, kidney stones and all the drugs.
0: Right.
1: And hopefully that's all through his system.
0: Drugs.
1: So
0: that's what I wanted, drugs.
1: So I parked in Mark's spot. I walk in, right? And all of a sudden I hear voices.
0: Yeah. Yes. Yep.
1: And so I'm like, are you kidding me? And so I'm like, wow, okay. They're working right now at 5:25 in the morning. This is okay. All right, whatever.
0: Respect.
1: And then all of a sudden I hear Stokely. I'm like, are you kidding me? Like, it's like, listen to you every morning.
0: No,
1: like,
0: kidding.
1: My guy. My guy. All right.
0: All
1: yeah.
0: Right,
1: so shout out to Peter down there working right now in our lobby fixing a door. I said, what are y'all doing? He said, we're fixing this door, situation. I was like, all right, well, I could have parked over there. I'd have been fine, but I wasn't sure. So it's risk reward.
0: I
1: wasn't sure. Peter and his buddy, a little bit bigger than me. I didn't want to get abducted on a Friday. If it was a Monday, maybe.
0: Yeah, maybe. But Friday.
1: Friday, no.
0: Puts a damper on the weekend.
1: Right. But, so Peter and his work partner down there, they were down there working on the door. So, shout out to them. Big listeners.
0: Listen, I mean, folks, don't give Stoke any pushback on this, okay? You roll in, empty parking lot.
1: Right.
0: And there's an unfamiliar vehicle in your spot. You don't know.
1: What am I supposed to do?
0: Risk reward.
1: Right. Just go to the other side of the parking lot.
0: Yeah.
1: It's not worth it. Cargo van. I mean, they could scoop you up real quick.
0: Real quick.
1: A lot of room in those cargo vans. Roller Auction always has a ton of them. So I know how big the cargo vans are.
0: Maybe they got that van at Roller Auction.
1: Right. They would have got a great deal on it.
0: They would have got a great deal.
2: You know it's good.
1: It's a lot of room in the back. They could have just thrown me in there really quickly. Yep. You would have never known.
0: Never would have known. We're stoked.
1: Never would have known.
0: Car's here.
1: Yep.
0: We're stoked.
1: So, Mark, I'll take Mark being mad at me for one day for taking this parking spot.
0: You know, the funny thing is
1: when
0: I did pull in and I saw that you were parked, I quickly looked over to your spot. I saw the van. I went,
1: you saw it.
0: I know exactly.
1: Right.
0: And then when I walked in, same guys were working. So, good. All right. Well, Peter and his friend, if you're listening, good job. Way to be at it early, 5 a.m.,
1: yeah.
0: Getting the job done.
1: Get the job done on Friday. Maybe be able to get off a little bit early on a Friday.
0: Right.
1: Right.
0: Pregame, get ready for the game tonight. Yeah.
1: What time's the game start here? 5? Is it 5? I think it's 5.
0: I think it's 5, right?
1: Something like that.
0: I love those early starts.
1: Yeah. Better than 7.
0: Right.
1: I think it's right around 5.
0: I don't like it. I think you are right. Let me just confirm that. Yes, 5 o'clock.
1: Yeah. That's great.
0: Perfect time. All right, well,
3: we are back.
0: Vance, you're back. We're excited you're back, and we're excited for an Is It Just Me Friday, a tradition unlike any other, where we give you a chance. It's been a busy week. A lot going on. Want to give you a chance to get those opinions off your chest. It can be about anything. We got plenty of Broncos. You've got the ongoing Peyton Watson saga. As fans, if you want to weigh in, what's going on with that new Cale Makar deal? Starting to get worried. You got college football starting up. Here very, very soon. You got the Rockies. So there's all kinds of things going on. Even if you want to weigh in on something that isn't even related to sports and you just want to give us your opinion, let us know. RamosLaw.com text line 303-713-1043. Also on our Denver Sports YouTube chat. Get involved there. It's a great, great community to be a part of, chatting up with your fellow listeners. And that's the RamosLaw.com, that's the Denver Sports YouTube chat presented by Shomp Honda. All we ask for is plenty of opinion, humor, snark, roll in, mention a Brandon Stokely French Cajun word of the day, and you will be bumped to the top of the line. Just give it to us in the form of, is it just me? And I've got one right off the bat that we'll get to here coming up. It's, it's part of our conversation yesterday. And someone's accusing you of being a bit of a hypocrite.
1: Me?
0: You.
1: Oh.
0: Bit of hypocrisy.
1: I like to hear it.
0: From our guy, Brandon Stokely. And we will hear that coming up next.
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0: Let's get you going. This will get you going. Not that you need much on a Friday morning, but still, turn that up. Here we go. You know, Stoke, there are Fridays, and then there are Fridays. How about this for a Friday, okay? Shout out to my buddy Dave Layton, okay?
1: Mm-hmm.
0: Known him for so long since I moved out here. Retiring today.
1: Oh, wow.
0: After 25 years as a senior project analyst at Western States Fire Protection Company.
14: Hell yeah!
1: Today.
0: He's retiring today.
1: Today is the last day.
0: Yep.
1: Good for you,
0: though. How about that? He's and I asked him, I said, are you going into work today? He goes, oh, yeah. Going in late, leaving early.
1: Wow. That's awesome. Congrats. Yeah, that's really cool.
0: How about that?
1: Yeah. Last one.
0: Last one.
1: I don't know. It's kind of bittersweet, though, right? When you know it is, you know, you're not getting Mark Schlereth. So you're not getting fired, so you don't. So, but you
0: going
1: know
0: on your, you're going out on your own terms.
1: I know, but you know
0: going
1: you
0: out on winner. You're Ray Bourque,
1: right? You know it's your last one.
0: Yes.
1: Like I didn't know it was my last game in football.
0: True.
1: Right.
0: True.
1: And so it wasn't like okay, this might be the last game. It was just it's over. So that's cool.
0: You didn't wonder though, you know, when you got to the end of that last season, you didn't think. This might be it, or did,
1: yeah. I mean, I wonder that a
0: you were
1: lot.
0: Holding out hope, though.
1: No, I mean, I wonder that a lot.
0: Yeah,
1: I mean, I this was 2013, so you know, I wondered in 2012, 2011. I thought it was it in 2011, 2010. You know, so like every year at that point, you kind of wonder it might be, you know, and think about it might be it any game really, or like at the end of the season. But when you get an injury. And then it's just like, oh, well, that's it.
0: That's it.
1: That's it. So it's not like you got to finish the season. So shout out to
0: Dave.
1: Dave, he gets to finish the season. He knows.
0: He knows.
1: That's awesome.
0: He lifts the cup and he skates off into.
1: That's right.
0: And he's Ray Bourque. He's John Elway. You know.
1: Right.
0: Go off a winner. There you go. Well, I'll see.
14: I love it.
0: I'll see you later, Dave. Open bar, I hope, is at the party later today. We got a little party. You got a little retirement party.
1: Oh, you're go. You know this guy.
0: Oh yeah, I know him.
1: Oh, so
0: yeah.
1: Your buddy's with
0: yes.
1: him.
0: Yes.
1: Oh.
0: Yeah. So I want to give him a shout out. Yeah.
1: Oh, so y'all got a retirement party.
0: We got a little
1: you're going to.
0: Yes.
1: Oh. Okay. Well, I didn't know that.
0: Yeah.
1: Well. Oh. Well. Cool.
0: From Mark Best 2287 on our Denver Sports YouTube chat. Is it just me, or is it not surprising that Peter and his friend in the lobby did not bother saying hi to Evans? Well. It's a good point.
1: They didn't say, hey, are you Mike Evans?
0: No, they did not.
1: Wow.
0: Like the construction
1: so Peter
0: guys.
1: Didn't that holler at you.
0: They hollered at you when you
1: they
0: walked
1: did.
0: In.
1: Like Stokely.
0: I'm
1: like,
0: right.
1: Whoa. I'm like, hey.
0: Working in the lobby. Like,
1: love listening to y'all. I'm like, appreciate it. Thank
0: I
1: you,
0: got
1: man.
0: Nothing.
1: No.
15: Let me see, this is Evans.
1: Oh, wow.
0: So I got nothing.
1: Wow.
0: All right. Well, okay. This is from Brett listening in Phoenix. Is it just me, Stoke? I need inspiration from the Grazing Cajun. What's on the menu for our first Broncos preseason game?
1: Ooh.
0: Wings, pizza, steak? I mean, it's preseason,
1: wow.
0: So.
1: I know. I haven't thought about it
0: I mean,
1: too
0: you don't
1: much.
0: Want to go, you don't want to go with the normal regular season game day spread this early, do you?
1: Well, no, I mean, it's different because it's the evening. Normally, Broncos are playing, what, 2 o'clock? So it's a little bit different then. You know, at that point, I got, you know, chips and snacks. But at 5 o'clock, it might be pizza and wings.
0: Okay.
1: Yeah.
0: Yeah.
1: More, you know what I'm saying? Like, 2 o'clock afternoon
0: vibe.
1: Game is like,
0: yeah.
1: You know, you kind of already, you need to eat lunch. Wife made me a grilled cheese.
0: Yeah.
1: Right?
0: Or and you can then, do a brunch. You
14: she's
0: can still
14: a lady.
0: Be, you still be doing, you know, like
1: but
0: a
1: it's snack
0: breakfast.
1: Time. It's yeah, a little bit snack, yeah, like I chips. Get, yeah, you yeah, know, yeah, but, yeah. But yeah. At 5 o'clock, that's okay. Like, yeah, let's get pizza and wings.
0: Yeah.
1: I like it.
0: Okay. All right. Let's see. What else?

0: Okay. All right. Let's see. What else we got? Wise man once taught me, show up a minute late for work, leave a minute early at your job every day. That way, you're not letting them win every battle.
1: Well, you set the standard.
0: Yeah.
1: Right? You know, so they know what they're getting into. I've done that here.
0: What do you mean you've done that here?
1: Well, just let them know. Like, you know, you just keep them on their toes.
0: Yeah, you, right?
1: Yeah, you keep them on their toes. Hey,
0: you did that recently.
1: Yeah.
0: I respect that.
1: Yeah.
0: I would never have.
1: I just rolled into it. I just said, hey.
0: I would never have the onions to do that.
1: Well, it wasn't on purpose.
2: I like beer.
1: It wasn't on purpose.
0: Uh-huh.
1: So, but sometimes, you know.
2: Amped up on all that coke.
1: I don't know about all that, but, you know, it happens sometimes.
0: Let's see what else we got here. We got the Broncos tonight. What are you looking for?
1: Oh, man.
0: What are you looking for?
1: Well, let's look at these two quarterbacks, you know. I'm listening to the afternoon, the midday show. I mean, those guys.
0: The tribe of hate?
1: The hate tribe. I mean, Mike.
3: I will die on this hill.
1: Oh, my gosh. The hate that they're spewing at both of those backup, both of them.
0: Both of them?
1: Both. It's not even Stidham anymore. Throwing Hellinger. I mean, it's unbelievable.
4: Inconceivable.
1: I don't think they've been that bad during training camp. So, I'm looking forward to watching both of those guys. These receivers, right? Pat Bryant. You're not going to see probably much of Cortland. So, Pat Bryant, Troy Franklin. Looking forward to watching those guys. And defensively, I'm good. I don't know how much those guys are going to play at all. So, but really, hey, it's the two backup quarterbacks. That's what I'm looking forward to watching. See how they handle it. And then also, here's another one, Davis Webb's offense. Right? I mean, you know, you're not going to unveil everything, but you got to call your offense, right? Mm-hmm. So I'm looking forward to looking at that, see what that looks like. And these two quarterbacks. How about you?
0: You know, I've heard Cecil especially go off on the whole idea that, how can you leave yourself so thin at the backup quarterback position that you find yourself in the AFC Championship game having to turn to Jarrett Stidham? Hello, it's the backup quarterback position. If you are forced to go to your quarterback, your backup quarterback, especially in a game like that, I hate to break it to you, you're probably screwed.
1: Yeah.
0: Like, okay, Buffalo. Is Buffalo built to try to win a Super Bowl this year?
1: Who's a Mitch Trubisky?
5: Explain yourself.
1: I don't know. Who
0: Kyle Allen.
1: Who?
0: Kyle Allen.
3: His ceiling is established. He can't be that guy.
0: The Rams. The Rams are everybody's pick, right?
1: Stetson Bennett.
0: Don't even need to play the season. Give the Rams their rings right now. Stetson Bennett IV.
1: The fourth.
0: Is their backup quarterback.
1: And then who they draft? Ty Simpson.
0: Yeah, Ty Simpson,
1: yeah,
0: too.
1: Both those guys.
6: I've seen a lot of quarterbacks without their shirt on.
0: You think if Stetson Bennett is all of a sudden forced to play in the NFC Championship game after not playing at all this year, things are going to go well for the Rams?
7: Go Dogs.
1: Exactly.
0: Go Dogs, right? Former Bulldog.
1: Cody.
0: Who else? Who else is a contender this year? How about the defending champs? Seattle.
1: Oh.
0: Their backup quarterback is Drew Lock.
1: Oh, wow.
0: Come on. We all love Drew, but
1: yeah.
0: Drew Lock in the NFC Championship game after not playing all year?
3: Pew, pew, pew, pew, pew, pew, pew, pew, pew, pew.
1: I mean, but like, imagine being not 2 years.
0: Right.
1: Not playing 2 years. So not taking a snap. Yeah. I mean, what about Baltimore? Oh, Tyler Huntley?
0: Philadelphia, so, the Red Rifle, Andy Dalton. Yeah. You're looking at Baltimore. Let me ask.
1: To your backup quarterback 99% of the time,
0: right.
1: You're not going to be in a good spot.
0: Right.
1: So I mean, that's the way it is. And look, I like both of our guys. I think they're solid backup quarterbacks. They've done a good job of helping Bo. And Jarrett Stidham had to play last year.
0: Yeah.
1: Tough deal. It wasn't, I mean, I've seen worse. There's a tough, I mean, all of a sudden you get dropped in the AFC Championship game. That's a tough situation to be in, right? So I'm like, I mean, but the

0: hate on both. Even now, Sam Ellinger is taking strikes.
1: Why? What'd he do?
0: I don't know. It's crazy.
1: Look, is it just me, Tribe? But the backup quarterbacks here in Denver are not here to win football games. They're here to provide a good quarterback room for Bo Nix.
2: Well, we can go back and forth for another 4 minutes.
1: That's it. All right. These came in, so I wanted to get to them, but I do have to bring up a texter who is accusing you of being a hypocrite. Oh, that's next.
0: Waiting.
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17: Great start to a Friday here. Everyone's loose. Everyone's in a good mood. Getting some good stuff on the RamosLaw.com text line, also on our Denver Sports YouTube chat. But I did get a text from somebody accusing you of being a hypocrite.
18: Okay.
17: All right? In the form of his, and is it just me? It's from our guy Mickey, who said, who normally comes after Stink, but now he's coming after you.
18: Oh, wow. Okay. Buckle
17: is up, it Mickey. Just me? It is so funny hearing Stokely poop on the people who have concerns about the Broncos' new stadium downtown, but he doesn't want any part of this in Lone Tree. Hypocrite much? It's a good point. You know, for all the people who are putting up some roadblocks when it comes to getting the deal done downtown, let's say Denver's the Broncos said, "Okay, we're done. We're going to Lone Tree." And all of a sudden, you know, they started having meetings, community meetings about what this is going to mean in Lone Tree, what it's going to mean for people in the Rock with all the construction. You know, you don't think people would be
4: having
17: their hands out for that as well?
4: No. There's going to be no meetings in Lone Tree. It's wide open space. Have you looked at the pictures of Burnham? You looked at the pictures.
17: I have.
4: You see what it looks like. It's, you tell me, does it look good or bad?
17: There are sections there that are dumpy.
4: Yeah. So all of a sudden you're going to go from dumpy to, like, you're going to go from the outhouse to the penthouse. You follow me?
17: Mm-hmm.
4: Okay, I mean, it's going to be beautiful. Have you seen the renderings?
17: I love the renderings.
4: We all love the renderings, so I've seen them. You've seen them. They're unbelievable. Yeah. So you're going to go from the outhouse to the penthouse, literally.
17: Mm-hmm.
4: All right, so you're upgrading there. Lone Tree, you're not upgrading over there.
17: Right.
4: It's fine. All it is just a piece of wide open space, land. And guess what?
17: But in order to get to all that open land, guess what? They got to get off I-25.
4: Yeah, I know. So I don't like that. But you know what? Hey, let me tell you this. They're building, I don't know what they're building over there. They're building an overpass right there. Past Mark, right past Lincoln. In between Lincoln and Ridgegate. Overpass.
17: Yeah.
4: And I don't know why. I think it's for people to walk over.
17: Okay.
4: I don't know where they're coming from.
17: Yeah.
4: They must plan on building a lot of stuff over there. But yeah. It's an overpass that I think they've been working on for, it feels like a year.
17: Mm-hmm.
4: And you know how much progress they've made? I drive by it every day. I'm like, this is unbelievable. What have they been doing? How slow can you be? It's a dang overpass. You got some concrete that goes up, then you have an overpass, and you have some concrete that goes down. Why is it taking them so long? It's absolutely every day. I'm like, what are they doing? How long can it take? You know, it's unbelievable. So you know what? I've been dealing with that now for feels like a year. So whatever. If they want to bring more, I really don't even care.
17: So you
4: and a lot of it I joke about, right? It wouldn't even be that bad. I'd have the Broncos Stadium literally 15 minutes from my house with all that cool stuff around it. You know, I would look at it as a positive. I'd take it as a positive because it'd be like, it's literally 15 minutes from my house. I wouldn't have to leave in the third quarter
17: anymore. Just think, when the Broncos were down 3 touchdowns at the end of the third quarter.
4: I would stay.
17: Or you could leave and you'd basically be home before the fourth quarter even started.
4: I could do that or I could just stay and say, I don't even care.
17: Right.
4: I know all the back roads. I'll be fine.
17: You'll be fine.
4: Yeah, I'll get home. It won't take me an hour to get home. So you know what? I would look at it as a positive, and you know. But if you live in a place, you know, that's a cool area, but it's been run down, like Burnham Yard, that's a cool area. Looks like a cool area, right?
17: Yeah.
4: Right there, close to downtown, and all of a sudden, someone's gonna like revitalize it and make it like awesome.
17: Yeah.
4: I would look at it as a positive.
17: You know this is going to get done. I mean, this is just classic negotiation.
4: Are you 99% sure?
17: I am.
4: 99%
17: sure. I'm 99% sure. You know why? Because this is classic negotiations. This is deadlines, spur action. This is people who look at it smartly and say, hey, we've got the Denver freaking Broncos have made it very clear they want this. So I think it's typical, classic business and human behavior to say, all right, you want it? All right, this is a once-in-a-lifetime opportunity for all of us down here.
4: Yeah.
17: Let us get the most out of it.
4: I mean, I think it's going to get
17: done. I don't
4: think
17: it's surprising. It'll get done. Because then the people are looking at this once-in-a-lifetime golden opportunity to cash in. and to have everything change around them for the good, for the most part, you think they're going to go from, you know, the golden goose to nothing? So it'll get done.
4: Yeah. I hope you're right. 99%
17: sure.
4: Yeah. I hope you're right because I like all the things that we've seen and what it's going to look like and how cool that place is going to be. It's got to be nice down there, Mike.
17: It's going to be nice.
4: And then you're going to have, like, you know, I don't know, it looks like townhouses and restaurants, shops.
17: It's going to be great.
4: All that stuff.
17: Hey, all I would say.
4: Well, you have nothing right now.
17: All I would say to those people.
4: Nothing.
17: All I would say to those people down there and anyone who's against it, take a look, go back and find the old pictures of Lodo prior to Coors Field being built. What that area was like and what it was transformed into.
4: Yeah.
17: You're probably looking at the same thing here. And in the long run, that's good. That's positive. That's good progress. More Is It Just Me? It's coming up next.
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19: 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It's SOTA. You can say it with me. State of the art.
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17: Snake joining us coming up at 7. I think we just overheard him in the hallway during that break doing another one of those cameos of his.
4: Sounded like it.
17: Sounded like it.
4: Yeah. So he's here.
17: He's here. At least he's doing them out there instead of the other day when he was high on something.
27: And idiot.
17: He's doing him
4: on air.
17: On air during one of our segments.
4: Yeah. I feel bad for whoever paid for that.
17: Right.
4: Because it was not a good cameo.
17: Not a good one. Hopefully he sent another one. Shout out. I think I'm doing the proper thing. This is a shout out. This is not thoughts and prayers.
4: Right.
17: To Kyle Shanahan.
4: Right.
17: This is a shout out to JP at Ball Arena holding down the media lot. You guys are the freaking best. Couldn't do this without you guys in my ear. Let's get after it. Happy Friday. Good
4: love
17: job,
4: it.
17: JP. You are the best and love to run into you during Avalanche and Nugget games. Speaking of the Nuggets, I got an is it just me for you. This is my own. Is it just me or if Peyton Watson was supposedly protecting himself by not playing in the playoffs to save himself for free agency. My, has that strategy blown up in his face because no team has made an aggressive sign and trade offer for him. And the Nuggets continue to, in my opinion, lowball him, but lowball him from a position of negotiating strength to the point where he's kind of caught in no man's land right now. First of all, do you buy the idea that he was withholding his services during the playoffs just to protect himself for free agency?
4: I don't. No, I don't. I think it was a situation where, you know, I'm not going to question a guy if I don't know for sure. That's not a, you know, when you're dealing with a hamstring, and he had it earlier, right? Came back, got re-injured. So, I mean, you know, it's got to be good to go. And I don't know why you would really try to sit out. I mean, it's the playoffs. It's time to make more money.
17: Right.
4: I don't think you're going to hurt yourself if you go out there and play, as far as, like, hurt your value. I think it's only upside for you if you play in the playoffs. I mean, he seems like a guy that's, you know, if you're confident in your ability, let me go play. I'm just going to make more money. I want to make myself more valuable. This is the time to do it in the playoffs. So, no, I didn't buy into it, but I don't know, Mike. I mean, maybe he did tap out. I don't know, but I don't think Peyton Watson's wired that way. So I would say no. It's one of those situations where he was hurt, and you can't go, you can't go. I'm not going to question it.
17: Right. So what do you think when it comes to NBA teams that are looking at younger players, right? You're all about trying to gauge their potential, and you're betting on the idea of what they're going to turn out to be, not necessarily what they are now. So if Peyton Watson goes out and plays for the Nuggets in the playoffs, and he's good, but not great, it's not going to hurt him, because teams are constantly looking at what's coming up down the road. But to your point, if he goes out and plays really well in the playoffs, now teams are taking what they think he's going to be and add in what he is right now. And if anything, it's going to change and increase what they think of his future. I don't buy it. Plus,
4: I mean, the guy's only 23 years old.
17: Right.
4: He'll be 24 in September. So, like, he's still a young player, yeah. Right? His best is yet to come. That's what you would think, right?
17: You would think.
4: So I don't think, to me, there's only be upside in the playoffs.
17: Do you think it's important to keep him?
4: Yes, I do. I mean, you're trying to keep your young talent. You don't have a lot of it.
17: But what if you do a sign and trade and you're at least able to get a young player in return who doesn't cost much, maybe a draft pick?
4: Yeah, no, I mean,
17: but maybe isn't, you know, at least for now, as good as what Peyton Watson.
4: Man, I really like what he's done over the last few years. Offensively, he's gotten so much better, and again, he's gonna be 24 next month. So it's like, golly, you know, George Payton. What George Payton say? If we're not keeping this guy,
17: right?
4: If we're not keeping Stenard and Singleton, then, like, what are we doing,
17: right?
4: If you're not keeping Peyton Watson, then what are you doing? I mean, you drafted him, you developed him, and he's like, his prime is right around the corner. That's what you're hoping.
17: Right.
4: I mean, really?
17: A decade ago, you set out to build this thing, and you did so with the idea that it's going to be, we're going to draft and develop. We're going to bring in our homegrown talent. We're going to develop that talent, and that talent's going to prosper with us. And along the way, they're going to be ingrained in our culture. They're going to know what it means to be a Denver Nugget. And guess what? They've done a great job of that over the last decade. And they've won a world championship. And they've been a competitive team every year. So Peyton Watson is exactly who you want here. And I'm worried that in their quest to stay below the second apron and avoid luxury taxes, that they're perhaps in the process of alienating or looking to try to, you know, give away and not get as much in return for a guy who should be the classic example of who you want to keep.
4: So, I mean, to me, you he's a priority. If you got to move Cam Johnson to stay under the apron, then that's what you have to do.
17: Mm-hmm.
4: Who would you rather? I mean, Cam Johnson's got one more year left on his contract.
17: Yeah.
4: So, I mean, are you going to lose Peyton Watson? Then next year you're going to look up and lose Cam Johnson also? I'd move on from Cam Johnson and find a way to keep Peyton Watson. I think it's pretty simple. But, you know, you hate to look up in 3 or 4 years and you're watching Peyton Watson out there, you know, being a two-way guy. on some other team, and then you're sitting here stuck without Cam Johnson or Peyton Watson. He's just entering his prime. I just think that you can't lose him right now.
17: So you said Peyton Watson's going to be, what, 24 next year?
4: Yes.
17: Cam Johnson's going to be 31 next year.
4: Right.
17: 7-year difference between these two. I mean, come on. It's not hard to project and believe that over the course of the next 7 years before Peyton Watson turns 31, there's a lot of upside there. An upside that, quite frankly, doesn't exist with Cameron Johnson. To quote the great Zach Bye, his ceiling has been established.
4: Right. Yeah. So, and we don't know what Peyton Watson's ceiling is. So
17: correct.
4: He's a guy that you have to keep.
17: Peyton Watson could have Devon Vele potential. And do you really?
2: It's impossible.
17: Do you really want to give that?
2: It's literally impossible.
17: I better be careful. I'm going to see Zach on Sunday.
4: Oh,
3: I
17: don't want to be throwing hands. No.
2: I have thrown hands on a number of occasions.
17: Not on the first tee.
2: I want to pound his ass.
17: All right, Mark joins us coming up next. What are you watching for tonight?
4: He's mad at me
17: in the Broncos preseason opener.
4: Parking spot.
17: We'll find out because you took Mark Schlereth's parking spot. We'll find out why and what was Mark's reaction to it. All coming up next.
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17: Happy Friday, everybody. Welcome to it. Straight up 7 o'clock. We got a big, big show ahead. It's an Is It Just Me Friday, giving you a chance to get those hot sports opinions off your chest. 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Away we go. Got Stoke, got Stink, and oh boy, here we go, Stoke.
4: He looks a little angry.
17: No. He's all happy because he just came in here. He couldn't stop talking about Fernando Mania.
4: Oh.
17: Couldn't stop talking about, hey, guys, you watch any preseason football yesterday? And, boy, that Fernando Mendoza, man, he can rip it.
31: I'm actually going to go with the Chargers.
17: Wow. All right, so.
4: We know he loves Brock Bowers.
17: Yeah, right.
4: Right?
17: Yeah.
4: He loves Brock Bowers. Right. So that's like his favorite NFL player.
17: Now, Fernando Mendoza to Brock Bowers, watch out AFC West. Wow. Is that what you're warning people today?
32: Week one, Miami at my team, the Raiders. So, I mean, yeah, no. I mean, he looked good. I saw a couple of great throws. That was impressive. A couple of great throws. I mean, not good throws, like great throws.
17: Really?
32: Yeah, really.
17: But
32: yeah.
17: What made him so great?
32: They were just let it rip in tight windows, like zero hesitation throws. Like, I mean, understanding what the defense is doing, understanding where you want to go with the football, and just letting it eat.
4: So we're screwed, I guess, for the next 10 right. years.
0: Is that what Goodness you're saying? Gracious. Is that your message to Broncos country?
32: No,
0: that,
32: I just said it was good.
0: The window is closing.
32: No, you know
0: the
32: who
0: window
32: else,
0: is closed.
32: You know who else looked good?
4: We had our
32: Kirk
4: chance
32: Cousins.
4: Last year.
32: Kirk Cousins looked good.
4: Hmm. Yeah, okay. We had our chance last year. We missed it. Window's closed, according to Slater.
32: You see what he's doing, right? You see that he just is trying to turn the table.
17: Well,
32: because he was the big Raider guy.
1: No, but did you like
17: hold
1: it?
17: Hold on a second. I mean, Stoke, you're with me on this one. I mean, he wasn't seated like 30 seconds before that he started raving about Fernando Mendoza.
32: I just asked if you guys had watched any preseason football.
4: I know, and I said, yeah, I watched
32: I
4: a little bit.
32: I Evan got excited
4: like,
32: about it.
4: Yeah,
32: okay,
4: you know,
32: yeah,
4: and
32: preseason
4: then,
32: football.
4: So I was like, yeah, the Steelers were on. I watched a little bit of that.
32: Me too.
4: And all of a sudden, it was. Hey, did you see Mendoza? Oh, two of those throws. Slant right behind the linebacker for a touchdown. Then he ripped a curl route.
17: Linebacker, he noticed the no linebacker, fear. The middle linebacker, yeah. And opened up his hips. And
4: threw it right behind him.
17: Threw it right
4: turned
17: behind
4: around,
17: his
4: looked.
17: Ear. It was gone. Touchdown. Yeah. Dime piece.
32: Yeah. Yeah. Yeah. It was great. That was actually pretty good, Mike. Pretty good.
17: I was listening.
4: I thought he was going to be really upset at me for taking his parking spot.
17: Yeah, oh. Let's get to that.
32: Yeah. I was just in like robot mode coming to work today. And I actually hardly even noticed that.
4: Really? So where'd you park?
17: Oh, I noticed it right away. I came in. What? I'm like, what's Stokely doing in Mark's spot?
32: It looks like you've got golf right after the show. Do you got somewhere to go right after the show?
4: Yeah.
32: Yeah.
4: I got my niece. I told you she's in pharmacy school. So
32: right.
4: I'm going to her. They get the white coat today.
17: Yeah.
32: Yo,
4: the white pharmacy coat.
32: Yeah, that's great.
4: You park
32: that's
4: right
32: awesome.
4: Behind me or something?
32: I don't know. Take a look.
4: Oh, gosh. Unbelievable.
32: I mean, we have to do an emergency podcast.
4: Oh, gosh. Oh, wow.
32: Basically,
4: okay,
32: I hope you don't have
17: right
32: anywhere.
17: Behind you.
32: I hope you don't have anywhere to go right after the show.
4: I got to be there prompt at 10:30.
32: Oh,
4: it's at Anschutz.
32: No.
4: I need to get out of here.
32: Oh,
4: I need to get out of here.
32: I got, you know, I got some meetings.
4: The wife is going to be, the wife
32: Johnny,
4: is.
32: Johnny, do I have a lot of things I've got to record after the show? I do?
17: Yeah,
32: oh,
17: you got probably
32: nuts.
17: Four or five spots. Huh?
32: Nuts.
17: You know, I mean, hey, four or five spots.
32: Right.
17: The way you record,
32: you're
17: going to be there a while.
32: Yeah, right.
4: The butcher. The butcher. So he pulled right behind me. Huh?
17: You got to see this. This is good.
32: Oh, we're bumper to bumper.
17: Oh, my
32: God. Yeah, as I pulled in there, and I just like my spot. I just pulled in, not even aware, and I was like, "Whoa!" Almost hit Stokely.
4: All right, settle down. Let me. Okay, it wasn't.
17: Listen.
4: We already had our little back and forth, mm-hmm. right? And I tapped out and said, "Okay,
32: right.
4: You win, right?" Because all right, it's like it was fun in games. It's like all right, that was fun, and then I went back to my spot, right? But you know my philosophy, right?
32: Yeah.
4: Risk reward. Okay.
32: Right.
4: So I'm rolling in here at, like. 5:25 early, right? Still dark. And I'm going to my spot. I look over there. There's a cargo van. A white cargo van with the sliding door open.
32: Oh.
4: And I'm like, wait, what is going on? At 5:25 in the morning?
32: Mm.
4: So I'm like, that's made me a little bit nervous. Do I just go pull up right next to it? I don't know who these people are.
32: Right.
4: So I'm like, I can't. It's Friday. If it's Monday, all right, you can kidnap me.
32: Yeah.
4: It's fine, whatever.
32: Friday.
4: Not on Friday.
32: You got golf all weekend.
4: Yes, right. I got my member coming up, right? I got to go out there and shoot 95. Can't wait to do that. It's going to be a lot of fun. And I'm like, I'm not going to risk this thing. So I'm like, I just got to go park. And Mark will understand.
32: Right.
4: He won't be a child. He'll understand.
32: Right.
4: You know, like. And so I parked over there, and then I roll in, right? So I'm going to the elevator. I hear some noise. Two workers. I'm like, there's never work. At 5:30 in the morning, there's workers, right? So I'm like, oh, that was a cargo van, right?
32: Yeah.
4: And one yelled, Stokely. I'm like, what? Hey, yeah. He's like, love listening to y'all. So I said, oh, appreciate it. So I could have parked there. They were harmless, but at the time, I didn't know.
32: Right.
4: So
32: at 5:25, here's the interesting thing. I pulled in at 6:33, and every spot is open on the side here. Like, you could have picked any spot, but you went to that spot.
17: Well,
32: and at 5:25, every spot is still open.
17: Well, all right. Now, in fairness, those are the three best spots.
32: Yeah, I know.
17: In
32: I
17: that
32: understand
17: parking
32: that.
17: Lot.
32: I understand that.
4: Wide, one, big.
17: Big, easy yeah. back
4: space.
17: Out of, easy to pull in.
4: Yeah.
17: One of them's mine. Stokes showed me the proper veteran respect and left that one alone. The other one goes to Jenny over at Cozy. He showed her respect and didn't park in it. So he took yours, figuring, hey.
4: Right. No, I figured. I kind of figured that, you know, it's Friday. You don't usually work on Friday.
17: Yeah. Good point. You probably thought he wasn't showing up.
4: Yeah.
17: So,
4: I mean, you barely.
17: No problem.
4: Like, when was the last Friday you worked?
32: Yeah.
4: Did you work last Friday?
32: No.
4: Nope.
32: Friday before that?
4: Nope. Right.
32: Yeah.
4: So.
32: It's a good point. It's a good point.
4: Right.
32: The great thing about that spot is there's plenty of room to double park. Plenty of room to double park.
17: It's true.
32: And,
4: I'm going to need you to move, though, because I got to get out here with the quickness. Or it's not going to be a good weekend for me at home.
32: Yeah.
4: I got to make it to this white coat ceremony.
32: Man, I hope I can.
4: I canceled golf today.
32: I hope I can knock out these spots.
17: Look, he's moving kind of slow. Have you seen him walking with his back and everything like that?
32: Yeah, I'm a little tight.
17: Yeah, yeah. Heard you doing a little cameo out in the hallway there.
32: I got a bunch of cameos to do. Yeah, we'll do some
4: fantasy football time.
32: During the show, we'll do a few.
17: I heard a Chaz Michael Michael reference.
32: Yes, Chaz Michael.
17: You know that one, Stoke, don't
32: the
17: you?
32: The leather-clad Lothario?
17: Yeah, you know all
32: Sex
17: about that
32: Sex on ice?
17: One. You know all about that one, right?
4: The who?
17: Chaz Michael Michael?
32: Chaz Michael
1: Michael. I was
32: young
1: once.
17: Huh? Ooh. Come on now. Come on. You
4: time for me to go get treatment.
32: You're not a Blades of Glory guy?
4: No. But I gotta go.
32: Yeah.
4: Love
17: that
4: ice on the knees.
17: Love that. Love that documentary.
4: So funny.
17: Thanks.
4: Michael Michael, Chaz. Yeah, that guy. Michael was awesome. So good.
17: Yeah. All right, it's that kind of
4: day. Seriously, on your truck, though, I got to get out of here right after. Like, really,
32: we'll see if we can make that happen. I don't know. It's going to be tight.
17: I got to get that. I'll send that out on Twitter. Follow me at JV Takes. All right. We'll get into Is It Just Me Friday, all lined up, ready to go. Also, what are we looking for, watching for tonight in the Broncos preseason opener in the ATL? That's next.
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17: All right, happy Friday, everybody. Tonight, late today, afternoon, 5 o'clock, you got the Broncos. First preseason game in Atlanta. Guys, Stoke, you're up first. What are you watching for tonight?
4: Yeah, I'm looking for the backup quarterbacks, really. Bo's not playing. There will be some starters that play. So I just want to watch Ellinger and Stidham, see how they perform. And I want to watch this new offense, see what it looks like with Davis Webb. What does it look like? The operation, you know, getting in and out of the huddle, getting people on the line of scrimmage. You know, you don't want false starts, penalties, all those types of things. What does that look like? But what does Davis Webb's offense actually look like during a game? And I want to watch the backup quarterbacks. Other than that, I mean, there's not a really an all. I mean, Jonah Coleman, yeah, maybe see, yeah, how he runs. Yeah. But, you know, Troy Franklin, Pat Bryan, I know they're good players. Defensively, not anyone really.
17: Maybe some of the young linemen.
4: Yeah.
17: Hugh Robinson, Chop.
4: Yeah.
17: You know, see how some of those.
4: Onya Dim.
17: Yep.
4: First pick, third round pick, you know, that this year. So Red Murdoch.
17: Red Murdoch, yeah.
4: See how he looks. Mm-hmm. A lot of talk about him. But, yeah, I mean, really, basically it's more offense for me. The two quarterbacks, they're both going to play a half, and I want to see what Davis Webb's offense looks like, Mark.
32: Yeah, I'm with you on that. I want to see Davis Webb's offense. I want to see the motions. I want to see, you know, how he sets that up. I want to see if he's committed to, you know, five or six things like he had talked about being committed to in the run game. I want to see how Jonah Coleman, not only how he looks in the backfield, but how R.J. Harvey's progressed. So I really want to see some of that. I'm with you, Stoke. Like, quarterbacks, I want to see those two guys play. We'll see what they are. I'm pretty confident in what we have at the receiver, in the receiver core. So Troy Franklin doesn't have to show me a lot. Mims, I don't know that Mims will play. Pat Bryan doesn't have to. Like, I understand that. Also, looking at some of these young tight ends, can we find somebody that actually makes plays in the middle of football field?
17: Jolie.
32: No, at least somebody that gives us a spark. How about a spark?
4: That would be nice. I haven't watched a ton of him during camp, but when I've watched him, it's still the game needs to slow down for him. He moves well, but I think, you know, you got to learn the offense, learn the adjustments, and to me, he's not quite there yet. But we'll see. We'll see. I think he has athletic ability, Mark. Uh-huh. But I think he's like a year away.
17: Let me ask you about, you were talking about what you want to see what Davis Webb has in store. Let's say Davis Webb has some ideas, and this offense is going to do some things that stand out as being different than what we've watched the last couple of years. And let's say there's a lot more motion, a lot more eye candy that's going to be part of this offense. Do you want to show much of that during the preseason? Because wouldn't that be an advantage for the first two, three games of the season, that whatever team you're playing is going to be looking at the Sean Payton offense the last couple of years? If there are some legitimate changes coming for this offense, don't you want to keep it under wraps until the season begins?
4: Yeah, you know, it's a fine line because you want to work on your stuff. You have to run your offense.
17: Correct.
4: To a certain degree, but you don't want to show everything. So, yeah, I think you're spot on there. I mean, you got to be careful with, you don't want to unveil everything, but you still have to, like, you're calling your offense. So I think it's a little bit of, you know, you're going to see, you know, math 101, mm-hmm. not calculus. You're going to just see the basic stuff. We're not going to unveil everything here. But at the same time, you still have to run your offense.
32: I think when you're trying to establish an identity of what you are, what you want to be, to Stokes' point, you got to run your offense. Got to. Now, there are

0: excuse me, the two motions is, are we getting the operation on time? Motion is fine if you're on time. If you're not on time, you got to hurry through it all. You really waste some of the effects of the motion. And then how you tie the snap count with the motion so you get a you get your offensive players in a leverage position. If I'm motion Stoke across the formation and somebody's got to run through traffic because they're in man-to-man coverage, I want to snap that right as he's exiting, you know, the edge, the tackle, so I can get him in a position where that safety who's traveling or that nickel guy who's traveling is not only behind him, but 6 yards deep. And now I've got an automatic 7-8 yards, and if Stoke breaks a tackle, that's a house call. You understand? Like, so if you're off time
1: break
0: schedule with that stuff, huh?
1: Break a tackle?
0: Yeah, because you're going to the sideline. So as you turn up, as you turn up, you think you're just going to roll by it?
2: Wow.
0: You're just going to...
1: I'm going to run out of bounds. Yeah, I'm not breaking tackle.
2: You're not breaking tackle. Oh, okay. No. Yeah, but if you give him this...
3: Stokely, one of the three receivers in. There are five defensive backs in for Tennessee. On third down, Cutler. Good on third down. Yeah. Beautiful strike to Stokely, who's got a step and some speed. And Stokely
1: not
3: scores.
1: A lot,
3: touchdown.
1: But I'm not breaking tackle. No, I got to already tackle. Be like, they got to blow coverages and you know, stuff like that.
2: But if he's got a step.
0: Yeah. Right. By the way, I saw a white kid for Pittsburgh, number 10.
1: Oh, yeah?
0: Caught a slant and went really like 75. He got caught. But I thought about you.
1: Oh.
0: Not that you would have gotten caught, but... Like, I mean,
2: 75 yards? So, 75 yards, would you have been caught?
1: No.
2: 75?
1: I had a step.
2: Step, but that's a lot of acreage
1: that
2: to still cover.
1: Are you sure he was...
2: 75?
1: You sure he was...
0: Number 10. Yeah, a little white kid.
1: Yeah? You sure?
0: I'm pretty sure, yeah. He was like a Stokely... I'm pretty sure he had a Stokely car growing up. Pretty sure.
2: Stokely poster?
0: Yeah. Did they make Stokely posters?
1: No, absolutely not.
0: Number 10.
1: Yeah, we got to double check that.
2: All right, let me find him here. Hold on. Okay, keep talking.
0: Chubby fingers activate.
2: Yep. Caden Wetchen.
0: Yeah.
1: From what school?
2: From Iowa.
0: Iowa, yeah. You know he's a little white kid.
1: Yeah.
2: Oh, fourth round pick.
1: Oh.
0: Wow. This could be our new favorite. Hey, yes. Ladd McConkey, get ready to step aside.
2: Fourth round pick. I just got chills.
0: What's his name? Wet Pants or?
2: Caden Wetchen.
0: Wetchen.
2: W-E-T-J-E-N. Wetchen.
1: How about that?
2: Fourth round pick, 121 overall.
1: Yeah. This past year.
2: Yeah.
0: Iowa.
1: He got caught?
0: He did get caught. But it was incredible. I mean, it was a great, great play.
1: All right. I love it. That's
0: now,
1: awesome.
0: Hey, do you want to put the... Go ahead, play the Charger thing. I'm going to take the Chargers, you know, because now I'm talking about the
4: Steelers. Actually going to go with the Chargers.
1: Wow.
0: Wow.
1: Not only does he love the Chargers, we also found out today he loves the Raiders.
2: He loves Fernando Mendoza.
1: Wow. Did you see those throws? Oh man. Like the first thing that he told us.
0: Did you hear the throw, Fernando? Look at Stokely doesn't know. Stokely doesn't
2: know. It's like, oh, just felt a twinge.
0: Where's the
1: Gotta go get the hot tub.
2: Where's
1: the ready for practice, guys?
2: Guys, listen, you guys finish up the segment. I'm going to go do some high knees down the hallway here. He's like, he didn't know Chaz Michael. You think he knows Fernando?
0: No way.
2: No chance of that happening. Caden Wetchen.
1: So I played golf yesterday, right? And started off, I was on fire. Like, I found a new swing. You know, you go through swing changes throughout the year. I do anyway, right? And so, like, now I was in a zone. I'm like, boom, this is going to be a great day. Started off, great day, right? Birdied the first hole, parred the second hole, and then third hole, piped one out of bounds, make a triple. All right, fourth hole, piped it down the middle. Bad second shot, but still okay. But make an easy bogey. Fifth hole, birdie. So I'm like, today's two birdies in the first five holes. I'm like, today's going to be my day, right? So anyway, long story long here, I finished with, double, double, triple,
0: ooh,
1: right? So it's like, you know, you shoot 47 on the front with two birdies. That's not ideal. Okay. Mm-hmm. So back, I get a little bit more dialed in on the back, right? We got a good little match going, avoiding the rain and the rock. And I had something happen to me that never, ever has ever happened to me on the golf course.

0: On 17, par 3, playing at the Country Club, Castle Pines. Hit a terrible tee shot. Wind's starting to pick up. It's getting overcast, like lightning in the area. I kind of like hosel rocketed, you know, terrible shot. Like, what the heck? I've been hitting the ball good. And then so I'm in the heather chipping it out, and so I hack it out. It goes over the green, right? So I'm hitting my third shot over the green, and I need to get up and down, right? And so I hit it, and it's all downhill once you get on the green. And I hit it, and it's going off the green. It's like, all right, I'm pretty much done. It's going to be a double bogey. And the guy we were playing against, he dropped his club on the green. My ball hit his club, came back towards where I was hitting from, went in the hole.
1: No way.
0: Went in the hole.
1: No way.
0: Went in the hole.
2: Dude, that is like,
0: I've never seen that either.
1: Great
0: maybe
1: karma.
0: I played golf. Right, made par.
1: It counts.
0: Yes.
1: You don't leave your club
0: over. It was my opponent, right? What, you can't take it out of the hole and just throw it wherever, right?
1: So not only did he have to sign over his Social Security check to you,
0: right,
1: but he had to do so after helping you by inadvertently leaving his club on the green.
0: Exactly.
2: Apparently now he's going to get evicted from the old folks home.
0: Yes. Yeah. No, this wasn't my Social Security guys.
1: Oh, okay. Oh.
0: Yeah, this guy's a little bit younger than them. So I don't think he's collecting Social Security yet. So
1: okay.
0: Yeah.
1: Wow, that is...
0: I mean, never seen that before. He's going off the green, hits the top of his club, like his wedge he had, because he had a chip, and came backwards like 4 or 5 feet in the hole.
1: You must have been high-stepping around that green after that happened.
2: What a shot.
1: Coming up next.
2: What a shot.
1: What a shot.
0: Never seen it before.
1: What a shot. Coming up next, we'll get to more Is It Just Me's, and... Was the Broncos' decision not to play Bo Nix endorsed last night around the NFL? That's next.
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1: So, a lot of debate about the Broncos' decision not to play Bo Nix in this preseason opener on the turf in Atlanta. Does he need the reps? Does this offense need the reps? Does Davis Webb need the reps when it comes to working with Bo Nix? So I was looking at the preseason games that were played yesterday. 12 teams played. The only starting quarterbacks that played were Joe Burrow and Jordan Love. You know, Kirk Cousins played, Mendoza played, Cam Ward played, but I'm talking about, you know,
2: established
1: like your established starters. So it was Burrow and Jordan Love made brief cameos, but
0: I mean, Cam Ward's, I mean, he's a starter though.
2: Yeah,
1: but he's a second year guy.
0: Okay.
1: He needs the reps.
0: Okay. Gotcha.
1: That's my point. But if you look at the other quarterbacks that did not play yesterday, that includes Aaron Rodgers. That includes Jared Goff, Drake May, Justin Herbert, C.J. Stroud, Brock Purdy, all did not play. So does that make you feel what about the Broncos not playing Bo?
0: Look, we do our own thing. I'm not worried about what everyone else does. So, like, whatever. Sean's got a plan, and, you know, it's like you have to do what you think is best for your football team to get them ready to play their best in week one. Be healthy as possible and play your best in week one. And so I think that's how they're operating. If this first game was at home, I think Bo plays. It's on turf. It's away on turf. So I think that's why he's not playing. If it was at home on grass, I think he plays. So that's their approach. He says he's going to play in week two, week three. Okay, perfect. I don't care what everyone else is doing.
2: Right. What category do you put Bo in? You put him in as an
1: established starter.
2: Established starter?
1: Yeah.
2: So you just said a bunch of established starters didn't play, right?
1: Correct.
2: So if he's an established starter, like that pretty much is the trend of the league, not to play your established starter. He's not Cam Ward. He doesn't need the reps that Cam Ward needs.
1: Correct.
2: Right? So right. I'm with Stoke, man. I don't really care what anybody else does. What's best for our team? What's best for Bo Nix, what you think is best, and that's what they're going to do. And so I don't think that Sean Payton is really worried about what anybody else thinks or what anybody else does. He's going to do what he does, and he's going to do what he thinks is best for his football team.
0: Yeah, and that's what he should do. So
2: exactly.
0: Yeah, I mean, some guys play guys. You know, some guys rest them. Right. Some guys play them the last game. Some guys won't. Some team, you know, so everyone's a little bit different, and hey, you got to do what you think is best for your team to get them ready to play.
2: This is what bothers people about Sean Payton, though. right, that Sean Payton doesn't, like, toe the company line or doesn't, like, the Sean Payton haters, the people who thought that you shouldn't take Sean Payton, this is just fuel for their fire. Like, you should be playing, like, you should have been transparent with us. You should have been, right? And that's, and Sean, I guarantee you, knowing Sean as well as I do, he loves the fact that he irritates some people.
1: He
2: loves it.
0: The tribe of hate.
2: Yes.
4: Evans.
0: Those guys.
1: Doesn't irritate me.
0: No.
1: Irritates.
0: I like it.
1: Dover
0: I like
1: Cecil.
0: It.
1: Oh.
10: That's a W.
0: They, I was listening. I mean, those guys, you talk about hate our backup quarterbacks.
2: Right.
0: Both of them.
2: What do you want? What backup quarterback do you think is out there that's going to?
0: They think it's going to be Peyton Manning and Tom Brady, I guess. I don't know what their expectations are, but man, they hate both of those guys.
1: Who is their? I mean, anybody can just complain. I want to know solutions.
2: Yeah, right. What's their answer?
0: So who do you want to go get?
1: So who is the backup quarterback that, God forbid, if this same scenario happened again this year with Bo and he wasn't able to play in the AFC Championship game, give me the name of the backup quarterback who hasn't played all year that you feel it would be markedly different with.
0: They're going to tell you Jimmy Garoppolo. I think that's who they love.
1: Jimmy G?
0: Yeah.
1: The guy that cost San Francisco a Super Bowl?
0: Yeah, that guy.
1: Because Jimmy G had a chance to play in one of those big, big games.
0: Yeah.
1: And by the way, he had played during the course of the year. And he coughed up a Super Bowl.
0: Yeah.
1: That Super Bowl was within San Francisco's grasp, and he made...
2: Should have won it.
1: Two or three dumb throws that cost him the Super Bowl.
2: Wide open first reads that ended up costing them that game, that gave Kansas City the opportunity to get the ball back and then score 21 points in the fourth, like, with 10 minutes left.
0: He missed. I mean, it was Emmanuel. Right? Manuel Sanders.
2: He missed.
0: Was playing for 49ers.
2: He missed George Kittle just on a through in the middle of the football field. Why? I mean, nobody covered him. No, and they're down approaching. They're like in the high red zone, like on the 42. If he makes the safety miss, it's a touchdown. If he doesn't, it's, you know, first and 10 from the 15-yard line. And you're going to eat up another 3 minutes off the clock.
0: But that's their guy.
1: That's their guy. Okay. But, do with that
2: I
1: what
2: tell you
1: will.
2: What, though, he
1: do
2: is
1: Do with
2: handsome.
1: That what you will. Incredibly handsome.
2: Really handsome.
1: Incredibly handsome.
11: I will die on this hill.
1: So steady.
2: Very handsome.
1: So steady.
2: You think Stiddy's
12: seen a lot of quarterbacks
2: not
12: without
2: as handsome
12: their shirt on.
2: As Jimmy G.
1: Well, Tom Brady isn't as handsome as
2: Jimmy G. Jimmy G is gorgeous.
1: Jimmy G is, like,
2: gorgeous.
1: I wasn't going to use that word, but
2: I'm just telling you.
1: Okay.
2: Have you ever sat in a meeting with him?
1: No, I have not.
2: I have, and he's
1: you
2: gorgeous.
1: Have. Is it just is it just me? I know the Broncos don't have the best two wide receivers in the NFL, but I do believe they have the best receiving core in the NFL. All right, Stoke, what do you think? The wide receiver core, and let's go, we'll go Sutton, Waddle, Bryant, Franklin, and Mims. Potentially the best receiving core in the NFL.
0: Well,
1: top to bottom.
0: I mean, possibly. I think you're looking at a top five group for sure. I'd have to go through every one. I don't know who the Dallas Cowboys backups are. You know, they got two good starters. How about Cincinnati, the Bengals? They got, you know, Higgins and Chase.
2: Right.
0: But I don't know who their backups are.
2: The
0: so.
2: Rams with Puka Nakua, and you got Devontae Adams.
0: Right.
2: And Seattle with Njigba. Like, in Jigba, you got Cooper Kupp, and you got the kid from Weber State who can just flat-out fly.
1: Cincinnati, no. I'm looking at their guys.
0: You got the guy from they picked up from the Saints last year.
2: Right, from Weber. He's a,
1: who's the guy? Isavas.
2: Oh, yeah.
1: Mitchell Tinsley. Not
2: Isavas.
1: Huh?
0: No, y'all are talking about two different teams.
1: No, I'm talking about Cincinnati.
0: Evans. I know. Yeah. Evans, get just...
1: Oh,
0: get,
1: who are you talking about?
0: We're talking...
1: Oh, I was talking about
0: Bo?
1: Well, you brought...
0: No. You talking about Bo?
1: I love Bo. You brought up Cincinnati, I can only go to one team at a time here.
0: I know. Just a deep breath, please. Yeah, Mark's talking about Seattle. You're talking about Cincinnati.
2: Rashid Shaheed.
0: Yes.
2: Rashid Shaheed. Jake Bobo.
1: Oh, Torrey Horton from CSU.
0: Yeah, I like our group.
1: But I like our group better.
0: I like our group.
1: Who else did you bring up?
0: There's
1: Rams?
0: There's a lot of good receiver cores out there.
2: Yeah. You know,
0: top two guys. I like our group. I think they work well together. You know, you got the speed guy, slot guy, and Waddle, big body in Cortland. Then you got two other guys that you can, or three really, three other guys that you can always just sprinkle in there. Franklin, Bryant, and Mims, and do different things. So I do. I like this group. You know, is it the best? I'd put them up there. You know, top three, top four, from top to bottom.
1: Yeah, I don't recognize any of the Rams guys. Dallas's guys include, well, Marquez Valdez Scantling. He's still bouncing around.
0: Wow.
1: Kevontae Turpin.
2: That guy can flat out fly.
1: Ryan,
2: he's a little tiny guy.
1: Ryan Flournoy. No, yeah. I mean, if you're
2: the Steelers with Pittman, Metcalf, they got the new white kid from Iowa.
1: Wetgen. I think it's Whedon, actually.
2: Whedon.
1: Steeler fan weighed in, says Whedon.
0: Whedon. How'd you Whedon. Screw that up so bad?
1: Because it's spelled W-E-T-J-E-N. You Wetgen. Tell me how you get
0: W-E-T-J-E-N. Wetgen.
1: Right.
2: Wedgen.
1: That's what I said.
2: Wedgen.
0: Okay.
2: He says Whedon?
0: Whedon.
1: Apparently it's Whedon.
0: Yeah. How do you get
1: Weechen? No... Weechen. Weechen. It's
0: Weechen. So now you're screwing it up, Evans.
1: I got wrong. It's pronounced Weechen. Well, all right. You tell Evans. Me how. Evans. You tell me Evans. How. W e t j e n. You get Weechen.
0: I would. Yeah, but you said the guy
1: said
0: told
1: Whedon.
0: You it was Weedon.
2: Well, give me the letters again. Give me
1: W e t j e n.
2: That would be Weechen.
0: Yeah. Absolutely.
1: Yeah. Right. Okay. All right. Okay. Fair. Fine enough. Fine enough. Good enough. Yeah, no, I think that's a good observation that the Broncos might
0: I like
1: have
0: our group. Got a good group.
1: Top
0: I don't
1: to
0: know.
1: Bottom.
0: A great group. I don't know if it's the best group or, you know, but it's much better than what it's been. I know that.
1: From Tommy Gunn 5280 on our Denver Sports YouTube chat presented by Sean Ponda. Sorry guys, I'm pulling a high and bye today, leaving on a half day for a round of 18 golfs. Plan on taking some retired guys' Social Security money.
0: Oh,
2: nice.
1: Good for you.
2: Way to go, Tommy Gunn.
1: All right.
0: I want a little. I got cash yesterday. No Ooh. Social Security checks. I got cash. Could have been more. So, you know, hey, I mean, you tell me this. So we're on one hole, okay?
1: Mm-hmm.
0: Guy I'm playing against, which is 2-on-2, right? Whatever. And he hits a ball, right? And then all of a sudden, you know, we're all in the fairway. We go, and he goes pick it up. Like, well, I thought that's where you hit it. He's like, well, I hit another one. Like, what do you mean you hit another one? Well, it was wet when I hit the first one. So I after I hit it, I dropped and out of the where it was wet and hit another one. Wait, what?
2: Yeah, you hit till you're happy.
0: Well, yeah. No, that's not when you're playing for money. You don't. You, right. Guess what the rule is? You ready for this?
2: You hit the ball where it lies.
0: Yeah, if you hit it. You own it. I don't care if a dog barks, someone yells. I don't care what happens. If you swing at it and you hit it, you own it. So I'm like, wait, what is going on here? This is crazy. I never seen anything like it. I'm like, wait. And it just rolls up there, hits the next one. I'm like, wait a second. What is happening? Am I the crazy one? What? Why are you laughing? I'm being serious.
1: I know you are.
0: Right. Am I the like you can never hit like it? Look, if you're in, it wasn't that wet, by the way. Okay, uh-huh, uh-huh. So but if you are in like water, guess what? Just go ahead and take a drop out of the little. If there's a little bit of water there, if it's too moist for you to hit,
2: moist.
0: If you're in the fairway, not if you're in the rough. If you're in the rough, you just. But if you're in the fairway, like if it's like wet, just move it. That's
2: uh-huh,
0: fine.
2: Uh-huh.
0: I don't care.
2: Uh-huh.
0: But if you hit it, guess what?
2: You own it.
0: Bam. Boom. There you go, Mark.
2: Yeah.
0: There you go. If you hit it, you swing at it, you own it. I don't care what happens.
1: So I gather you probably don't subscribe. You guys don't subscribe to the one mulligan per 18 rule?
0: No.
1: No?
0: No.
2: I'm fine with that. If you establish it before you start playing.
0: No mulligans.
1: I think that
0: no
1: pretty
0: mulligans.
1: Much everybody
0: it's
1: out there
0: established.
1: Has
0: no.
1: I mean, some people do one mulligan per nine.
0: No, mulligans.
1: Why?
0: I mean, because
1: what's wrong with
0: now?
1: Mulligans?
0: All of a sudden, okay. Here's the problem with mulligans. Okay, now you have that in your back pocket, so you always know you have that in your back pocket. So guess what it does? It frees your swing up.
1: Yeah, I'm out there to have fun.
0: Huh?
1: I'm out there to have fun. Put up a number, but also have fun.
0: Yeah. Look, guess what I'm out there to do?
1: Take older people's Social Security.
0: Yes.
2: Take older people's money. And get them
0: right. compete. So I want, I want them playing for their Social Security check, knowing that like every swing is life or death for them.
1: Yeah, here comes right.
0: They might not be able to pay mortgage. Yeah. Right. That's why I pick it on the senior citizen.
10: Right.
0: I want them to feel that pressure. And if you have a mulligan, you don't feel the pressure. Right. Come on, Evans. Okay. Mulligan per nine.
9: Here come the Jimmy G fans.
0: Ooh.
9: Jimmy G's won games and won a conference championship. Missed a throw. Didn't hand the opponent seven.
0: Oh, now taking a shot at Stidham.
9: Yeah.
0: Right.
10: He didn't, he didn't hand the opponent seven. Did they score on that play?
0: Well, they
10: on that turnover?
0: I mean, they got.
10: Yeah, but they didn't.
9: They didn't score.
10: It wasn't a pick six?
9: No.
0: No, but it was, I mean.
9: Another one. Sanders gave up on that route. If they just run the damn ball, they win that game. Kyle Shanahan cost the Niners two Super Bowls and the Falcons one.
10: Ooh, wow.
9: Somebody hates Kyle Shanahan.
0: Right. You want to give him a shout-out again? Shout-out to Kyle.
9: Hey, shout-out to
0: Kyle. Shout-out to Kyle. You cost your team three Super Bowls. Yeah. Shout-out to you, Kyle.
10: Yeah. How's that concussion?
9: I hate Mike Shanahan.
0: Shout-out. Let's give a shout-out to Kyle Shanahan, who almost died.
10: Right.
0: And he lost his team three Super Bowls. Shout-out to you, Kyle.
10: Yeah. Good job, buddy.
0: Goodness, Evans. Golly.
1: I don't know why. I'm going to still stand up for myself there. I don't understand why. Like, fortunately, he was okay, but he got banged up pretty good. Why can't a shout-out be followed by, hey, thinking of you, hope you get better, you know, good luck? Why can't that be prefaced by a shout-out?
10: Mixing your metaphors. It was just the wrong. It was
9: Thank
10: the wrong.
9: You.
1: Shout-out. I mean,
10: you're at this point in your career, and you just, like, that was so backwards. It was like when you cordially invited. It just was. Like
9: I would like to have that one.
10: Right. It just comes out. Coombe. It just came out wrong.
1: It did. But I would, if I say, hey, shout out. And again, I'm saying it with a certain tone in my voice. Right. Mm-hmm. If I say, hey, shout out to Kyle Shanahan.
10: Who's just in a vicious car wreck.
1: Who is in a big car wreck.
12: Donnie, you're out of your
1: vicious
12: element.
1: I hope.
0: Shout-out's just the wrong word.
1: We're all hoping he gets well fast.
10: Listen, Kyle Shanahan, thoughts and prayers. Hope you get better. Yeah. You know,
0: tough deal. We didn't know about it. You know, glad that you know you're doing okay.
10: Yeah.
0: But it's not really a time to give a shout out. Yeah. It's more like, hey, our thoughts here are with Kyle.
10: Yeah,
0: you know, tough. We didn't, you know, car wreck, and glad that he's okay,
10: right,
0: and healing up. But you know, thoughts and prayers out to him and his family right now. Not shout out. Hey, I want to give a big shout-out to Kyle Shanahan.
1: That was an awesome run. But I didn't have the voice tone like that. It wasn't
10: crossed
1: like,
10: the center line and almost lost
1: It wasn't
10: his
1: like, hey,
0: shout out to you, Kyle.
1: It was more like a little bit of a somber, gracious.
9: But take that L on the
1: caring,
9: way
1: out. Hey, shout out to. You know, different.
0: You're still paddling that. You're still
10: not the right.
1: All right, let's get to four down territory.
0: Let's do it.
3: Welcome to Four Down Territory, where Stokely and Evans with Mark Schlereth keep you up to date on the biggest headlines in football. Kicking it off with First Down.
1: All right, we've got the preseason opener, first of three meaningless games, Sean Payton.
13: You're trying to win everything. I just believe in that. Like, you're trying to build something where everything's competitive, everything matters, the drills. You know, we try to set the competition up, and so I remember that game. It was like the last play of the game, and you know, we pressured the right-handed quarterback from the left, and he flushed out to the right. But those are things that they can happen, and then fortunately, it's not, let's say, a live bullet, but it still stings when it hits your chest.
1: Look, most of you guys played on good teams, but you know, you played on some teams that weren't so good. If the Broncos of the last 2 years, as they were trying to build this thing, yes, I can see the importance of winning games, even if they're preseason games. But now, with where this team is, what they just did last year, come on, just get the games, stay everybody keep everybody healthy, and let's move on. I don't care about the result. Do you?
0: No. I mean, we were awful in Indy in preseason, awful. Didn't matter. You know, get your work in with your guys, stay healthy, and get ready to go for the regular season. I don't know. Do you remember what their record was last year in the preseason? Anybody?
10: No.
0: Right. It doesn't matter. And they were 14-3, right, in the regular season. Number one seed in the AFC. So I don't know if they won every game, lost every game. It doesn't matter. Who cares?
10: Do you go out and play hard and
13: execute? Like it was Junction Boys.
10: Do you go out and play hard and execute? If you do that, Listen, if you win or lose, it doesn't really matter in the preseason. What do I say? The games don't count, but they do matter. It matters going out and playing hard and doing all that stuff, right? Approaching it the right way matters. But the end result, the score at the end of a preseason game doesn't truly matter.
1: They went 3-0 last year in the preseason.
10: Okay.
1: On their way to a 14-3 season.
10: Okay.
1: Might that...
12: Whoop-de-doo! What does it all mean, Basil?
1: Might the winning gene have been created
0: there? How they start
1: there?
0: The season.
1: 1-2.
0: Yeah. So it wasn't like, oh, we carried that momentum over to this, regular season. No, they didn't. So it doesn't matter.
1: Broncos, Johnny Whiplash is giving me stuff here in my ear. They have not lost a preseason game since 2023. So they're on what?
14: We've got the little guy.
1: How many preseason games have they won
0: 25.
1: In a row?
0: That would be 6.
1: Or was that when they had 4, too?
0: Johnny,
1: you want to give me a tally? How many straight winning What's their preseason win streak?
15: Not 3.
0: Probably
15: nine,
0: 6,
15: not
0: 7.
15: Four,
0: no.
15: Five,
10: you
15: not,
10: say 23, 24, 25 or no. Just 24, 25?
1: 7 in a row? They've won 7 preseason games in a row. So the streak's on the line tonight against the Falcons.
0: I think the Ravens have the
1: they won
0: record.
1: One. Yeah, crazy.
0: It was like 10 years in a row.
16: 29, I think it was, or something like that.
0: That's crazy.
1: 29 in a row?
16: Pretty sure.
1: Preseason games?
0: Yeah.
1: Come on.
0: That's
1: seriously?
0: Ridiculous. No, yeah. They went out there and they were trying to keep that streak alive.
1: Mm. Huh.
0: Pretty cool. That's a lot.
10: That is a lot.
0: That's tough to do.
1: That is a lot. All right.
16: 24.
0: Either way, it doesn't matter. That's still
10: ridiculous.
0: Awesome. That's 7-8 years.
10: Yeah.
1: All right. Young player or a young player who's a rookie or young player... second, maybe even third year. Who is the young player that you are most interested in watching tonight?
0: I'll say Jonah Coleman. And then throw in a couple of these defensive linemen.
1: Wazirike.
0: Yes.
1: Onyedim.
0: Yes. Savion Jones.
1: Savion Jones.
0: Q Robinson. Those guys, see what they can do up front. And throw in Jonah Ellis, too.
1: Jonah Ellis, too, yeah.
0: So,
1: how about Drew Sanders? Come on. You are going to be locked in on Drew, aren't you?
0: I forgot about him a little bit, too. But yes. Oh, that's not nice, Ty. That wasn't nice. Come on.
1: Yeah, come on.
17: I am nourished by your hatred.
1: Shout out to Drew Sanders.
10: Yeah.
1: Go get him tonight, kid.
10: Yes. There's one guy
1: Did
10: and
1: I
10: one
1: do that
10: guy
1: the right
10: only.
1: Way?
0: Yes.
1: Okay.
0: That was better.
1: All right.
10: There's one guy.
1: Big
10: one,
1: ups to Drew Sanders.
0: Shout out to Kyle Shanahan.
10: Why?
0: He was coaching last night.
10: One guy and one guy only that answers this question appropriately. Trout.
0: Oh. It's going to be the year Trout.
1: I don't think Trout plays.
10: What?
18: I'm not going to say who.
10: Stokely.
19: Third down.
1: DJ Pickett. Nobody knew about DJ Pickett before this time yesterday, but now everybody knows about DJ Pickett because he's the guy that took Jaden Daniels number 5 at LSU that has Jaden Daniels all upset and Jaden Daniels' mom upset. And now they're, telling LSU they can't use his NIL at LSU for Jaden Daniels. So, DJ Pickett.
0: I mean, does anyone really care?
1: He's not backing down. He says he's not giving up number 5.
0: Yeah, he shouldn't. I mean, Jaden Daniels is such a baby. He looks so bad in this situation.
10: You see what he came out yesterday and said, hey, my focus is clearly 100% on the season.
0: No, it's not.
10: No, of course it's not. Because you're focused on this.
0: It's such a
10: bad look.
0: It's a terrible look. And, it's not like he's an LSU legend. I mean, I know you won the Heisman. That's great. You were there for 2 years. That was it. It's like, okay, whatever. Take your ball and go home then. You're not Joe Burrow.
1: Whoa!
0: You ain't Burrow.
1: You
0: ain't Burrow. Don't act like you're Burrow.
1: Well, hold on.
0: No,
1: a second.
0: I'm not holding on.
1: You won a Heisman.
0: Yeah.
1: Okay.
0: So
1: they they're on a lot.
0: What do you
1: want
0: a statue?
1: I think if you're good enough, if you're great enough to win a Heisman Trophy, it's good enough to get your number retired.
0: Well, that's the standard. Is the standard. It's a little bit different down there than other places around here. Okay.
1: Wow.
0: We don't just put up people in rafters and retire jerseys for a couple years of average football.
1: I can't believe you're so casual about the Heisman Trophy.
10: The Heisman Trophy is garbage.
1: What? What?
10: It's garbage.
1: Whoa.
10: Who cares?
0: Hey, if you got a Heisman and a national championship, All he's got is a Heisman. He's acting like the biggest baby ever. He looks so bad in this situation.
1: I'm not saying
0: oh,
1: he looks...
0: Oh, I can't believe
1: well,
0: it. I'm not, okay. Jersey. Oh,
1: okay, I'm not saying he doesn't look bad, okay, but I think LSU looks bad.
0: No, they don't.
1: For
0: no.
1: not recognizing the fact that a Heisman's a Heisman.
14: Yeah, absolutely.
0: Hey, look, you're going to retire every good player at LSU?
1: We're not talking about every good player. We're talking about Heisman Trophy winners.
10: They're prepping for the season, and Lane Kiffin's got to be like got to sit in a press conference and address this garbage. Yeah. Stop it.
0: Come on.
1: All right.
10: Hypesman.
0: Shout out to James Daniels for being a baby.
10: Yeah.
1: That's good. All right. That's
0: Thank
1: good.
0: You.
1: That's
0: Thank
1: good.
0: You.
1: Up next, Mark's going to tell you why. Sorry, Bronco Country. Your window has closed. That's next.
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1: All right, happy Friday, everybody, and welcome to it. As we're having a good time here, we're loose, summertime.
0: Mark's actually here.
1: Mark's
0: on a Friday.
1: Here.
0: I mean, you already missed one day this week. Excused, right? I mean, yeah. I mean, like, you were dealing.
1: Should have been two.
0: Yeah.
1: Should have been two.
0: Right. We
1: AI Ty.
0: Why can we not hear
1: AI
0: you?
1: AI Ty's get you turned down. AI yeah. Ty.
0: Ty.
1: Ty. Hello, Ty.
0: Ty. Turn him on.
1: You want to turn him on?
0: Thank you.
2: Yeah.
0: There right. we go.
2: Excused absence on Tuesday.
0: Yes, you
2: should've,
0: did.
2: Probably should have been off. That was on Bonneville.
1: That's on us.
2: It's on Bonneville.
1: No, it's not on Bonneville. It's on,
0: it's on Bonneville and Amanda, our boss. Just throw them all under the bus. Yeah. They should have kept you out.
1: Wow.
0: Yeah.
2: Yeah.
1: yeah, but we're the ones that are here. You know, we're on the field. Boots on the ground. We're
0: right.
1: here. They weren't, they, you know, we were here and we saw the effects of how he was, what he was dealing with. We, you and I. That's
0: but what
1: on
0: we,
1: us.
0: What,
1: tap the chest. We should have said, hey, hey, listen, we appreciate the effort, but
0: go.
2: Stokely, here's what should have happened, honestly. And you know, it's funny how some guys are just a little bit selfish, right? Because when Mike had the sniffles, he didn't hesitate to leave Will, you know, three or four voicemails and 20 text messages at 4 o'clock in the morning.
0: Right.
2: Hey,
7: sniffles. This is Evans.
1: Yeah. Sniffles?
7: Listen. Too well.
1: Listen to that voice. Well. Listen to that voice.
0: Plug and play.
7: Much plug and play.
0: Pretty much
7: play. Wondering if there was any way you could bail me out again.
0: Again.
2: Yes.
0: I love the, any way you could bail me out again.
1: Well, yeah, because so, it was, I had missed the day before.
2: Stoked. So I wake up, excruciating pain, and, you know, still suffering the effects of anesthesia and all the drugs, and I look at my phone, I'm like, there's probably going to be a text message or a voicemail from Mike saying, hey, listen, don't come in today.
0: Right.
2: Don't come in today.
0: Yes.
2: Just get some rest. And I looked for my, I mean, it's my fearless leader, the leader of the show. And I was like on the phone. I was like, nothing. There's no, let me check my emails. Check my emails. Nothing. Well, maybe it went to my junk folder. I went to my junk folder.
0: Oh,
2: nothing.
0: The junk.
2: Nothing. There's no.
0: No. So,
1: I didn't bother because I knew that whatever effort I made would be quickly rebuffed by you because you do not like to let your teammates down. So
0: yeah,
1: that's why I didn't even bother.
0: You should have, like, gave him an out.
1: But in this case,
0: because you know he doesn't want to.
1: No, I know.
0: Unless you tell him, like, hey, just take another day.
1: I had to protect him from himself.
0: Right.
1: And I didn't do that, and that's on me.
0: Yeah.
1: Okay.
0: But what do? We send him home? Like, he shows up.
2: We
0: looks
2: sent you
0: like
2: home
0: he's...
2: when you had...
0: Shingles, right?
2: Shingles, we sent you home.
0: Right.
2: We just let go.
1: Well, that was after you had done most of the show, though.
0: Yeah. 30 minutes left or hour left.
1: Yeah, we just said, get out of here.
0: Yeah.
2: Go.
1: That's because we thought at that point you just had heat blisters.
0: Right.
1: And then people start saying, Stoke, that actually kind
2: of
1: sounds like shingles.
2: And then we got a little concerned about, you know, the transmission of the disease.
0: Right.
2: And
0: yes.
2: Next thing you know, we got shingles.
0: I'm touching everything around here. So I went to the urgent care and she's like, yeah, you got shingles. And I was like, well, I have a golf match today. Like, is it okay if I play? They're like,
2: nope.
0: She's like, yeah, you can play. Just like, don't, you know, be touching other people or whatever. So I'm like, I have to play in this golf match. It was one of those where it's a year-long deal.
1: Who's tougher?
0: Right? It was 2-on-2.
1: Who's
0: so,
1: tougher than Brandon Stone?
0: And then, you know, I went into this thing. I said, look, I know this was on a Thursday, and I know I'm having Friday off, and I'm like, this weekend's going to be death. Like, it's going to be terrible.
1: Mm-hmm.
0: So I'm like, all right, I'm all in. Let's go. And did it, and guess what? My partner and I won.
1: Nails. Yeah.
2: We just probably came in there and said, hey, boys, I got shingles, so I'm going to get a mulligan on each side. Right?
0: One aside.
2: One aside for the shingles.
0: That's what you get.
2: Yeah.
0: And especially if you're in any kind of water or anything.
2: Yeah.
4: Catch my golf
0: ball. You always get to re-hit if you want.
2: Yeah. Right.
1: So, listen, breaking news this morning. Broncos country. It was fun. It was good while it lasted. It was exciting. Hope you enjoyed last year because I guess what Mark saw last night, the window is closed.
0: Last night. With what?
1: Go ahead, Mark.
0: Oh.
1: You know, the person you came in raving
0: talking
1: about.
0: Talking about the Raiders again?
1: He raved
0: about Bowers last year. Like, that's his favorite player in the NFL now, right?
1: Yep.
0: Remember that?
1: Yep.
2: It was for that particular game.
0: Oh.
1: Mark came in and goes, guys, I've seen the future.
0: Mendoza Mania.
1: And it's Fernando Mendoza.
2: That's not exactly what I said.
1: You unprovoked. You couldn't wait to start talking about him. Hey, guys, did you watch any preseason football? Yeah, well, just I watched Mendoza. Oh, man.
0: Did you see those two throws he made?
1: He made a couple of seam rippers.
2: Listen, I'm not going to say that I think Mendoza is going to be the greatest quarterback ever. But let me just tell you, Fernando caught my eye. He caught my eye.
1: I can't believe
2: he ripped a curl.
0: Oh, yeah.
2: Just ripped it. And I was like, ooh. Gosh. And then I watched him throw this slant on a touchdown. Mike Backer opened his hips the opposite direction, just zinged it through his ear hole right to the receiver for a touchdown. And I was like, Fernando, I'm picking up what you're laying down. Crank this up a little bit.
0: Oh, what are we doing?
4: I can't believe we're playing.
0: I can't believe we're playing ABBA. That you're, like, this you're raving about Mendoza's preseason.
4: I can't believe this.
2: Crank it up a little bit right here.
8: They were close in my Fernando.
1: Oh, my God.
2: Okay, maybe. No, it was good. I was enjoying some preseason.
4: That's enough.
0: Yeah,
2: I was enjoying some preseason.
4: That's enough.
2: Fernando looked good.
4: Okay. All right. Unbelievable.
0: Wow.
4: You thought you would have learned.
0: Are you going to pick the Raiders this year?
1: Yeah, you thought you would have learned your lesson after last year with the whole Charger thing. But you're doubling down.
2: I have not doubled down.
0: Huh?
2: What do you mean I've doubled down?
0: Are you going to pick the Raiders this year?
2: No.
0: Because last year.
2: Heavens no. They're coming in last place.
9: I'm actually going to go with the Chargers.
0: You did pick the Chargers.
2: They're coming
0: year.
2: In last place. It's going to be the Broncos.
0: Oh, but Mendoza's going to be unbelievable.
1: Yeah, but
2: Mendoza played
1: the future.
0: Oh.
2: No, I just said. I said he ripped two great throws that I saw. Two great throws.
1: He's got the Raiders week one.
0: Oh gosh!
1: Can you imagine?
0: That's all we're gonna hear about.
1: Oh,
0: did you see his seam that he threw? Oh, the safety turned his hips and he just ripped it in there.
2: You see Brock Bowers' ass.
1: We're gonna get. Whoa!
0: Wow!
2: He's so thick and strong.
0: Ty, save that.
1: Tell me you got that. Yeah,
0: save that, Ty.
1: We're gonna be rolling.
0: Wow.
1: We're gonna be rolling on that first broadcast. God.
0: You really screwed up there, buddy.
1: We're gonna be rolling on that broadcast. That broadcast for him, week one, because you know it's gonna be Raider Nation. Let me tell you, the future looks bright for you guys.
0: Right. Yeah.
1: And then he'll follow that up with, you know, who you work with. Who's your playback? Chris Myers.
11: Mark, what do you think about the Raiders' future? And Mark's going to say, hey, listen, Chris, the NFL is a better league when the Raiders are good.
0: Oh, gosh.
1: And I think they're on their way back.
2: I'm going to take this note right now because that's a good line.
0: That was both of y'all that said that.
2: Yeah, see, Evans tries to.
1: Well, he says he's trying.
0: And you agreed with him. I laughed at both of y'all.
1: I do agree with him.
0: Right.
1: But I'm not going to say it to a national broadcast. Yes.
0: Okay. I'm just making sure that you're not just trying to single him out.
1: And I wasn't doing it to suck up to Raider Nation. I just made the comment. He's going to be doing it just to suck up to his
2: I don't suck up to Raider Nation.
1: Yeah, you will on this broadcast. I can already sense it.
0: I kind of get that feeling, too. He's going to be talking about Jenty and Bowers and, oh, you got the best young quarterback, and this guy, man, you should have seen that slant he threw in preseason game one.
1: Speaking of Jenty.
2: Oh, here we go.
1: In that thing that shall not be named, we can't talk about here.
2: We may do. Hey, just be careful how you respond to this because I may do another emergency one right after the show, and then you're going to miss the coach ceremony.
0: I got to be at the coach ceremony. Then the wife, like, this is like not even.
2: You might be Uber into the coach ceremony.
1: He talked about his breakout players for this year.
0: Uh huh.
1: And he gave like
11: six or seven players that he thinks are going to be breakout players. He left for last.
0: Oh, Ashton, mic drop.
11: Ashton Jeanty.
0: Is this on that podcast y'all do?
11: Allegedly.
0: Yeah.
11: That,
10: well, the Jeanty one was...
0: Do you have a sponsor yet?
10: The Jeanty one
0: Evans,
10: was...
0: Are you making any money
10: the
0: yet?
10: The Jeanty one was a response.
11: I'm investing in my future.
0: How long... no one's listening to you, Mark. How long do you have to invest into your future till you get a return?
11: As long as it takes.
0: I'm
11: playing the long game.
0: This is really long.
11: I'm playing the long game.
0: Like, you've invested so much time and energy.
11: While everyone else is playing checkers.
0: I thought you said you were going to have some kind of announcement, Mark.
10: This is not the long game. Hey, overnight success takes 7 to 15 years. All right, Mike knows that this is the long game.
11: What is it? The 15,000-hour rule?
0: It's going to eventually pay off.
10: It's going to pay off.
0: I mean, telling me this. I'm just keep on wondering, like, when is this big sponsor? When is this going to happen? You know, you're like, hey, oh, man, the views are up or whatever you call it. The listeners are up. And it's just like, well, it can't be that good. No one wants to sponsor you.
12: I hate it when you boil it down to that.
0: Somebody's got to keep it real. Just wasting time.
12: Right.
0: Yeah. You're just wasting time and energy and resources.
12: You said that, you know, like people sometimes do things where you're like, do you have anybody in your circle gives you good advice?
0: That just keeps it real with you.
12: Like Jaden Daniels, you were saying yesterday, Jaden Daniels needs to have somebody in his circle that just says,
10: this looks bad.
12: This looks bad. Do you really want to go?
10: Hall of Fame speech. You're not auditioning for the Chuckle Hut.
12: Somebody.
10: Yeah.
12: And I just wanted
0: to
12: stoke
0: that
10: you're
0: the,
10: that's trying to keep me. Trying to give me the fatherly hard advice.
12: That dad gave you. Everybody needs to have somebody.
10: You're just not that good.
0: Your podcast you and Evans do must not. I've never listened to it, and a lot of people must not listen to it, like me. Because if they did, you would have had a sponsor by now.
12: Nah, but he's saying a lot of people listen to it, but for some reason,
13: somebody hasn't been able to close.
10: But the truth of the matter, well, we'll just see.
12: All right, we'll just see. Is it just me, Friday?
0: I can't wait for the big announcement.
12: To get those hot sports opinions off your chest heading off into the weekend. Here's one on our Denver Sports YouTube chat presented by Champ Honda. Is it just me? I'm ready to call it. Travis Hunter is a bust.
0: Oh, wow. Ooh.
10: Who said that?
0: No. I think you look at what he was doing before his injury. He was having a good year. You kind of forget about Travis, you know.
12: He did get hurt.
0: Right. He had the bad knee injury and like what he could provide for that team. Is he going to be a full-time two-way player? Is he going to play more defense and they're going to sprinkle him in on offense? Is it going to be the other way around when they go nickel? Does he come in? You know, so I'm interested to see how they use him, Mark. I mean, I don't know. Do you have any insight?
10: I think they're going to use him more. They're going to use him more on the defensive side. They're going to sprinkle him in on the offensive side.
0: Okay.
10: But like that was an experiment. When you talk to Tony Boselli and you talk to their GM, what's their James Gladstone or something like that, right?
0: He's like 15.
10: Yeah, he's like
12: But I call him Doogie Gladstone.
10: Yeah, Doogie.
12: Deep pull there.
10: But both of those
0: Doogie
10: guys.
0: Doogie Howser?
10: Yeah.
0: Watch me. Ooh.
10: Shout out to Doogie. Yeah.
12: No need for hamstring treatment there. No. You got that one.
0: I felt like a cool kid.
10: Tony Boselli was like legitimately, I think he's the best player in the National Football League. He has got that kind of skill set. Now, does it like I'm one of those guys, Stoke, I don't know about you, but I just think it's really hard, both mentally and physically, to think you're gonna play both ways. But they seem hell bent for election to give him that opportunity. I mean, obviously he wants that opportunity,
0: right?
10: But they're like, man, from a man to man coverage standpoint, there ain't nobody better than Travis on our team. Like,
0: so
10: he can do everything.
0: I mean, how would you play him then? I mean, like, if you're that good defensively, you know, you're gonna be full time defense and just sprinkle in when you go maybe three wide or have just like a certain package offensively, or you know, I mean, like, how would you use him then?
10: I think I would keep him on defense, let him play defense, and then have, like you said, a package. Maybe it's a red zone package.
0: Right.
10: Maybe it's a red zone, you know, three wides package in the red zone. This is where we're going to use you. third down and long situation, whatever it is.
0: But you can't, you're saying there's like no chance he plays full time both ways.
10: I just can't. I can't
0: starting see, wide receiver, starting DB.
10: I can't see you playing 120 snaps a game for the whole season.
0: I'm with you. I mean, I think that's.
10: He's already gotten hurt.
0: Right.
11: He has bulked up. He looks a little bigger.
10: Yeah. Well,
11: this time around. So maybe better equipped to.
0: Yeah, both ways. But I don't know. I mean, the bigger you get, is that better for you to play both ways, or you rather be lighter? I just think to your point, Mark. I mean, if you're looking at trying to play 100 something plays in the NFL, the wear and tear on your body. Guess what? Sooner or later, it's going to catch up to you. And oh, by the way, you just had a knee surgery last year, and you're coming off of that, and then we're going to just throw you out there for 100 plays a game. I don't think that's smart. That's a guy that you invested a lot in. You moved up to get him.
10: By the way, the other thing you can do as an offense, if you want to attack him in the run game, you flip formations, you get into two tight end formations, you flip it over to slot on the other side. If they're not traveling in man-to-man, you become the number one run defender on that side of the ball. And now we go, let's go attack this slider corner. It just wears you out. And I just can't see that is a long-term solution in this league.
11: He's got to choose. He's got to choose. Does he want to try to be good or productive playing both sides of the ball, or does he want to be an all-pro corner? Because based on what I've seen when he plays corner, there's no reason why he can't be one of the top four or five corners in the entire NFL. Be an all-pro corner.
0: If he devoted himself
11: to being a corner, there's no reason why he could not challenge Patrick Surtain for being one of the best corners in the NFL.
0: Be a top four or five corner.
11: If he chose to just do that. But if he's more interested in,
0: It seems like
11: the glamour of going both ways, well, then you're going to sacrifice something.
0: That's what he wants to do, though. Seems like he wants to play both ways.
10: Yeah. Oh, he definitely does.
0: But I'm with you, Evans. I just think that, like, hey, let master something.
10: Right.
0: Be great at something.
10: The other thing that you have to do is constantly on the practice field, in the meetings, you're constantly splitting up time. And so you've got a coach that's devoted, like, hey, man, we got to come over here. We got to work on this. We're going to be in this red zone package on defense. You're gonna do this. And then all of a sudden the offensive guys grab and go, hey, man, we need you over here. And there's this constant give and take, this constant pulling of both ways. And again,
0: and practice. Right. You got to practice both.
10: Right.
0: You know?
10: And so to your point, I would rather be a master of something.
11: Speaking of Is It Just Me Friday, I got one. I wrote down this one for myself. Because I was thinking about something.
0: Are you giving yourself a shout out? Shout out to me.
11: No, I was thinking about it in the shower. I was thinking about some Is It Just Me's.
0: Oh.
11: And I came up with this one.
0: You and Jerry.
11: And this is the perfect segue, because we just got done talking about Travis Hunter. Is it just me, or the win-loss record for Deion Sanders doesn't matter? As long as the business of CU football, attendance, TV games, stays strong, nothing is going to change.
0: No, that's terrible. That's a terrible take, because business is not booming.
10: Yeah,
0: they were $20 million deficit, right? Remember that? I mean, they were $20 million in the hole, right?
11: Well, that's basically every big-time college football program.
0: No, it's not.
11: No, it's not.
0: They couldn't afford their bill.
10: Is Ohio State in the...
11: Right. Is LSU? Is Alabama?
0: Very few
11: schools are making money. Few football programs are making money.
10: They have to subsidize every other sport on the college campus.
11: That's what I'm saying. And CU football is still subsidizing all these other sports because business has been good the last couple of years. They are playing to sell out crowds. They are getting on television.
10: They can't maintain that if they don't start winning something.
11: I don't know about that. I'm not so sure about that.
0: That's bad. You watch. It's getting stale. It's getting old.
11: All right. So if I tell you right now,
0: attendance will plummet.
10: Yay. Shout out to winning. CU. They won four games last year.
0: They're $20-something million in debt.
11: You're calling your shot. If they go 4-8 this year, you think attendance at Folsom Field, your word, plummets?
0: Yes. Absolutely.
11: Like half the stadium is empty.
0: Yes.
10: Toward the end of the season, I agree.
0: I do.
10: I agree. If they're completely out of it and they're not playing good football and it...
0: No one cares anymore that it's Deion Sanders as a coach.
11: I'm not so sure
0: about
11: that.
0: The buzz is gone. You know that. Right, Evans? The buzz is... The energy's... it's deflated
11: now.
0: You
11: and I know that.
0: You don't have...
11: But do they know that up there?
0: You don't have Travis... What name do you have to sell?
10: Hey, did they
0: like Snoop? I don't see Snoop coming to the game
1: they
0: anymore.
1: They went 3-9 last
0: Lil
1: year.
0: Wayne? Lil Wayne ain't coming anymore.
1: 3-9.
10: Did ESPN come for their spring game this year?
0: Nope.
10: Oh, they didn't have a spring game.
1: Johnny, look this up for me. Among the Big 12 teams in college football last year, TV ratings of the Big 12 teams, where did CU rank? If you could look that up for me.
10: I think it was behind the Fever.
0: Oh, yeah, the Fever averaging 22 million.
1: When the Fever and the Liberty get together.
10: throw the records out the window.
1: Throw the records out the window because you're getting ready for eyeball smash.

0: Will it be sold out? Probably not. Okay. Will attendance have, your word, plummeted? No.
1: Okay. I think it's like 60%
0: full. 60%
1: full? Yeah. That's okay. Plummet.
0: Plummet? See, when my definition of plummet is less than half. That's plummeting.
1: Oh, now it's less than half.
0: Well, that's all.
2: If 40% of the fans don't show up, that's not plummeting?
0: That's not plummeting.
1: Really?
0: That's a fall
1: Thank
0: off.
1: You, Mark.
0: It's a fall off.
2: Oh, my gosh.
0: It's a fall off.
1: No, a fall off is like 80%. That's 80%.
0: It's a fall off.
1: And I just think it's going to be bad. But you don't have the name power anymore.
0: Alabama lost $30 million in football last year.
1: You don't have the name.
0: You're just going to let that go? What? Somebody text in.
1: You believe that.
0: Yeah.
1: Someone text in. Oh,
2: there
1: it's
2: you
1: Google.
2: Go.
1: It's on the internet. Yeah. The Alabama lost $100 million.
2: $100 million.
0: I believe in our texters.
2: And the Olympics are in Utah in 2020.
0: They would not steer me wrong.
1: Okay, guess what? Guess what happened? Alabama did not. Guess what happened? Yeah, and then they had, 20 boosters that paid that bill really quickly. CU didn't.
0: I'm not saying that CU has the kind of.
1: Right, that's the problem. They don't have it. And they're losing that type of money. You can't keep that up if you don't have people that are able to, pay the bill, which apparently they don't.
2: Let me ask you this really quick. Over under, how many times do you think ESPN or Big Noon Kickoff Fox is going to be at Folsom Field next year?
0: Zero.
2: Hmm.
0: But that doesn't mean that the business of CU football still can't.
2: That does mean the business of CU
1: football.
2: That means
1: the buzz is gone. If they're not at CU,
0: Johnny, pop in when you got it for me, will you? Because I think CU was among, if not the most watched Big 12 team,
2: Johnny,
0: in college
2: the numbers
0: football last year.
1: Last
2: for
1: year?
2: CU,
0: last year.
2: CU,
1: without Shador and Travis?
2: Johnny, look up the numbers. CU playing in the Big 12 on Thursday nights when nobody else is playing. Who's got the best numbers? Come on.
3: Seeing just kind of from my quick Google search is they were third. Behind TCU and Iowa State.
0: Wow. Third.
1: Yeah. Wait till this year.
0: Third.
2: So I know you celebrate third place medals, Mike. I know that's part of your history.
0: Hey, that gets you on the medal stand, baby.
2: Yeah, third.
0: Get you on the medal stand.
2: They're just working for third.
1: They just told us that they were first.
0: That's
1: that
0: bronze.
1: They were going to be the most
0: that's
1: watched.
0: Among the most watched. That's bronze, baby. Three stars. Three stars of hockey. You could be one of the three stars.
1: Wow.
0: Speaking of hockey, I got an Is It Just Me for As fans out there that I want to share with you. Plus, give us your Is It Just Me's. What are you looking for tonight when you watch the Broncos and the Falcons? All that. And plus trivia. We got a full squad coming off of 4-0.
1: I don't think we need more.
0: Last week.
1: Did you hear what we did last week?
0: 4-0 last week without stink.
2: We did 4-0 when I was here, and then you went 0-4 the week after.
1: I know, and you called us out, and
0: we responded.
1: I had my best trivia ever. I stepped up.
0: We answered the bell. Answered the bell.
2: All right.
0: Trivia coming up at 9:15. More Is It Just Me's next.
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7: Oh, too good. By the way,
8: I got it. Can I?
7: Oh, yeah.
8: Just sorry.
7: Yeah, that's okay.
8: I don't want to interrupt
7: you.
8: No, I know please. You got a plan. You like to stick to the plan.
7: Not always. Okay. Not on a Friday.
8: Right. Okay, good.
7: Gets
8: good.
7: A little loose on a Friday.
8: Yeah, so, you know, this is kind of weird, kind of awkward. Yesterday, we were talking about, y'all were asking me, you know, y'all were making fun of me, and, you know, do you ever get recruited by LSU? And I was like, no, I wasn't good enough. Thanks for bringing that up. And then you're like, who's the head coach there? You know, at LSU, I was like, shoot, I don't even know who was the head coach. You know, we started naming some names, some football coach. Then all of a sudden, you go like, Dale Brown,
7: right?
8: You know, the basketball coach.
7: Right.
8: And then I said, Skip Bertman. Right?
7: Yes, I remember that name. Yeah,
8: yes,
7: you brought that
8: name.
7: The
8: old baseball coach who won, like, you know, 5 World Series or something.
7: Yeah.
8: Great baseball coach.
7: Yeah.
8: I looked today. He died.
7: What do you mean he died? When?
8: Like yesterday.
7: Wait.
8: Yes.
7: Whoa, wait a minute.
9: You brought him up.
7: Whoa.
9: And then he died?
8: Yes. I don't know. I feel. Am I responsible? Gree.
9: You got that Gree.
7: You got
8: right.
7: Did you put the Gree Gree on him?
8: No. I like Skip. There was no Gree Gree at him. I mean, he won He won 5 national championships.
7: And he died yesterday?
8: Yeah. Died today. Early Friday morning. Today.
7: You brought his name up yesterday and died today?
8: Today.
7: How old is he?
8: 88.
7: Oh, yeah, that's a good run.
8: That was a great run.
7: Right. Hey,
9: but
7: it,
9: that's
7: what
9: not if yesterday my fault. He was feeling great.
7: Yeah.
9: And then all of a sudden he's like, you know, all of a sudden I got this twinge in my. Yeah.
8: Is that on me?
7: That is weird.
8: I feel bad? Do I have powers that I'm not aware of? I need to like rein those powers in a little bit? Like,
9: you might have to look. You might have to check yourself. Because you could have some type of serious.
7: Seriously, that's like some like
9: witchcraft.
7: Voodoo stuff going on right now.
8: Right.
9: Louisiana Cajun sauce.
7: Kind of freaked out a little bit.
8: I know. Right, I'm a little bit nervous that I have powers that I'm not even aware of. And I got to use it for good, not bad.
9: Yeah.
8: But I don't know how to use it for good rather than the bad. Like, if I give a shout-out to Skip Bertman.
7: I would love to give a shout-out.
8: I think he might live to.
7: I'd like to give a shout-out to Skip Bertman right now.
8: Right.
7: What a life.
9: Mm-hmm.
7: What a life well led.
8: Oh, you're giving a shout-out.
7: I'm giving him a shout-out.
9: Yeah.
7: What a legacy. No, but listen to the tone of my voice as I'm talking. This is why you can say a shout-out for somebody who has gone through, like, Kyle. Let me give a shout-out to Kyle Shanahan. Listen to the way I'm talking. This is why you can still say shout out to somebody who is
0: let it go, man.
7: Like, dealing with something bad or sad. So
10: all right, Bozo, thank you.
7: I'm going to continue to use
8: shout outs.
7: Yeah. Yes.
8: Yeah. So yes. Like when he was alive, giving him a shout out yesterday. I don't think after he dies, you want to give him a shout out. You just want to, like, I don't know.
9: Yeah, you don't give like a shout out to his family.
8: Right.
9: Hey, this goes out to Skip's family. Shout out.
8: He died.
9: Hope you guys are doing well.
8: Now you give thoughts and prayers to his family. He led a great life. Yeah. He lived to 88. You know, what a legend.
7: That's weird, though.
8: That is weird.
7: That is really,
8: I don't know. Like,
7: really weird.
8: I gotta reflect this weekend.
9: You do.
8: I might have powers that I was unaware of.
9: Maybe you should start putting good, like, gree-gree in the air for our podcast, as opposed to just continuing to... Maybe you're the reason.
7: Right.
8: I didn't realize that. I want y'all to have success.
7: Now that we know you have this kind of power.
8: I want y'all to have success and do well. Trying to keep it real with y'all.
9: Mm-hmm.
8: And, you know, some people you got to be, you know, just like, hey, guys, it's just something, I guarantee you, you know, it's like, it's not working. It must not be that good.
9: Mm.
8: Right? Because if it was, like, good, then you would have a sponsor. Like, how many years is this? Going on what?
9: Well, we just...
8: Three?
9: No. We just really started this new format a year ago.
8: Oh, a new format.
9: Right.
8: Was it like, this is an updated... Look at Evan's face. Oh, my God.
9: Right.
8: Speak, Mike. Go ahead, speak.
7: No.
8: He's so depressed right now. He's like, what have I done for the last 3 years? I've wasted my time. You're supposed to leave here at 10 o'clock every day. This guy is grinding. So, I mean, 12, like, you're not getting out at 11:30, 12. I mean, dude, what are you doing to yourself, Evans? Stop. Just move on. You got to cut the cord.
7: You're in a bad relationship. I haven't got one invite to play golf this year from Brandon Stokely. The guy literally has probably played about 200 rounds of golf this year. Not once has he invited me, and I understand why.
8: Yeah.
7: Because he just figures...
8: Podcast day.
7: He's not going to be able to play.
0: You're busy. You got to push it back in the afternoons. You're fine. I'll let him out. I let him out about 11:15 every day.
8: Oh, my gosh. This is unbelievable.
7: By the way, we were talking about the CU football being $20 million in the hole. And you're like, hey, they just don't have people that can scratch a check and cover that like, you know, they can at Alabama. The University of Louisiana at Lafayette football program lost $13 million last year. What are you going to do about
8: that?
7: Have they called you?
8: Brandon
7: Stokely, we retired your number, you know? How about a little something for the effort? What do you say?
8: I'm out on NIL. I'm out.
7: Yeah?
8: No.
7: You don't scratch checks to the Raging Cajuns every year?
8: I'm out on NIL. Oh. I think it's ridiculous. Okay. I'm not paying for college kids to go play football.
7: I'm not gonna do this trivia question for the drive later today because they would just howl. But here's a trivia question for you.
8: Oh,
7: little advanced trivia question for everybody. We got trivia against the drive coming up at 9:15. So all this controversy about Jaden Daniels not getting his—he's all upset that the number 5 is still in circulation.
9: Sure.
7: At LSU. LSU football has retired one number in their entire history.
8: Mm-hmm.
7: Do you know who it is?
8: I do. I think.
7: You probably grew up idolizing this guy.
9: No.
8: You ready?
9: He's way before Stokely's time.
8: Yeah.
7: But if he grew up
8: learning about the history of
7: Louisiana football, who is it?
8: The great Billy Cannon.
7: Yes. Heisman Trophy running back. Now, I'm gonna give you another trivia question.
9: Ooh, Billy Cannon.
8: I mean, great job, Stoke. I mean,
7: great job, Stoke. Great job.
8: Just move on.
7: Great job. Great job.
8: I nailed that. I'd like a little pat on the back.
7: Name the popular sports movie that was based on Billy Cannon's character.
8: Yeah, see, I'm out on movies, man. You know that.
7: I know. Do you remember the movie Everybody's All-American with Dennis Quaid? He played the the gray ghost. That was based on Billy Cannon.
9: Billy Cannon.
7: Can you imagine if I gave that question to Zach in the drive? Oh, my goodness.
11: I have thrown hands on a number of occasions.
9: He's a two-time Chick Harley Award winner.
7: Chick Harley?
9: Chick Harley.
7: He won the Chick Harley Award?
9: Twice he won the Chick Harley Award. Hey, I'd like a shout-out. This is Chick Harley. A shout-out to my guy, Billy Cannon, who once again wins the Chick Harley Award. Billy, what do you have to say?
12: My goodness gracious.
7: By the way,
8: what are we who is that?
9: It's just some old-time. Okay, so I don't know who Chick Harley is. Do you know who Chick Harley is?
8: No, I thought you might have.
9: No, I have no idea who Chick Harley is, but he sounds like an old-time.
7: Right, by the way, this is good. So the wife and I are going to go see The Odyssey tomorrow. Okay?
9: That's an investment.
7: It's an investment.
8: What
7: do you
8: mean?
7: We're prepared for it. It's a long movie. Okay.
8: Long? Two and a half?
7: No,
8: like
7: three.
8: Three.
7: Yeah,
9: I can't. I can't make that investment.
8: How much are you going to eat?
7: I'll be great.
8: What will you get? Do you get snacks at the movie?
7: I'm a big popcorn guy.
13: Big diabetes.
7: I will probably.
9: What about candy?
7: No, I'm not really a candy guy.
8: Yeah.
7: I don't like candy.
9: No.
7: I love popcorn, though.
8: Big popcorn, big
7: layer butter.
8: Big Coke?
7: Big Coke.
8: Yeah.
7: For a movie like this, two tubs.
8: Yeah.
14: I eat because I'm unhappy.
9: Two tubs of popcorn.
7: This will be a two tub popcorn.
8: Well, usually you get a free refill, right? If you get the big one.
9: You can get popcorn toots.
7: They're fun.
8: You get free refills.
7: Yeah. Yeah. They're fun. But I'm just kind of curious because it's, you know, the Odyssey is Greek mythology.
9: Right.
7: What do you think Professor Zeus's breakdown review of the Odyssey would sound like?
9: Could you imagine how excited he would be?
7: He starts talking about Cyclops and sirens and all that kind
9: of
7: stuff.
9: I've seen a couple of the previews.
7: The Trojan horse and all that stuff. Achilles.
12: Oh, the Trojan horse. It just brings back so many memories.
9: Yeah, he would just be reminiscing.
7: Oh, he would love.
9: Oh my god!
7: If you were like at school now and the Odyssey was out,
8: one of your professors?
7: Yeah, yeah. Professor Zeus taught Greek mythology.
8: Oh, see, I didn't know that.
9: I took class twice, even though
12: my goodness gracious!
8: But he had this, like that.
7: But that's how he talked, right?
9: Exactly how he
7: talked. And he'd start talking about
8: about
7: Pegasus and all that kind of stuff.
9: Oh, he would just get so animated, and he had this kind of almost Einstein type hair.
7: Yeah,
9: and he'd be tromping around on the stage. And he just get, when the mighty Pegasus came down from the mountains, howling.
8: Everywhere.
9: Yeah,
8: he's just
9: howling.
8: Everywhere.
9: Well, that's how he talked.
8: Yeah.
9: Yeah.
7: Love Professor Zeus. Yeah, he did spit all over.
8: Yeah.
7: Felt like I spit right in your face on, was it Monday?
8: Oh, gosh, yes.
7: Out of camp?
8: Yes, it was,
7: spit right in your face. I got excited about something, and I turned to Stoke, and
9: you spit in his face?
7: Oh, I totally spit in his face.
8: Yeah,
7: I felt bad, but I totally spit in his face.
8: Yeah.
7: So.
8: Disgusted.
9: All right, Romo.
7: Oh, Romo. Yeah, right. That Romo.
8: Oh.
7: Not the other
8: Tony.
7: Romo.
8: Not Tony. Bill.
7: Jim.
9: Jim. Never going to work with you again, Jim. My career's over.
7: All right. Is it just me? Friday rolls on. I've got an Is It Just Me that revolves around Kale McCarr.
8: All hell.
7: Ooh. All right. That's next.
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1: Sometimes we get a text that just makes me laugh out loud. Is it just me? Evans, you should change your Twitter handle to Mikey Two Tubs.
9: Mikey Two Tubs.
1: Two tubs of popcorn. Mikey Two Tubs.
8: Okay. Yeah. No, I like JV Takes.
9: I do too.
8: JV and I did get a, I did get a text just now, speaking of text. We're talking about y'all's podcast that no one, I don't know, listens to or watches, that y'all just wasting your time. Evans is stuck here and should be playing golf and having fun with his life. You know, you're not getting any younger, Evans. Like, you're missing your prime window here.
2: We got free will to go do it.
8: Yes. And talking about, like, are y'all ever going to get compensated?
2: It's time.
8: You know, Evans ever going to get compensated for it? And I did get a text from Dan T. Jacobs. He said he was looking to sponsor y'all's podcast, and he got the Heisman. He got the stiff arm. I don't know. Is that true or not? Is he the...
1: What? Are you turning down sponsorships?
9: No. No, I mean...
3: Explain yourself.
9: Could I get sponsorships?
8: Wow. Yes. This is like, awkward.
9: We could get sponsors.
8: Wow.
9: Wait. We want the right sponsor.
1: Oh, my God.
8: Evans will take any sponsor. What do you mean you want the right sponsor?
9: No. Evans knows better. He's not in this. Look, he's in for the long haul.
1: If Chico's Bail Bonds wants to...
8: Yes.
1: Let's do it.
8: Right.
1: Deep pull right
8: there. Yeah, is that Bad News Bears?
1: There you go. Look at you.
8: Yes.
1: You are 2 for 3 on...
8: Right.
1: Movie references today.
9: I would not have gotten that.
4: And there was much rejoicing.
9: I would not have gotten that.
8: I don't know. I don't know how it just happens sometimes. Wow. Every now and then it just happens.
1: All right.
9: See, this is the gree-gree that you're putting out there.
8: Right. Yeah.
9: So when nothing happens, just understand that you're responsible.
8: Okay. So what is this podcast called?
1: All right, we're not talking about
8: podcast. No, seriously. What is it called?
1: You're gonna get
8: Schlereth and Evans presented by the barbecue lawyer Dan T. Jacobs. Law 40/40. Look, how good is that?
1: Yeah. Okay. Yeah. You're gonna get us in trouble.
9: Yeah.
1: All right.
8: Oh, now you're trying to rein things in. Okay.
1: All right.
8: Yeah.
1: Is it just me?
8: Where was that when Mark was like all loopy on all that stuff that he was on? You just let him just
1: I mean, it was an untamed stallion. I mean, there was just no way I was going to be able to reel that in.
9: You're trying to break that Palomino.
1: Yeah. Wasn't going to happen.
9: There was no breaking it.
1: All right. I got an Is It Just Me? And I know there's not a whole lot yet going on with the Avalanche, but this continues to stay out there. And I want to bring this up. Is it just me? Or as much as we wonder if Nikola Jokic is holding off signing an extension with the Nuggets because he wants to see the Nuggets' plans moving forward, could Cale Makar be thinking the same thing with how long a contract he wants to sign? Maybe the reason we're not seeing any movement yet isn't so much that, you know, the two sides can't agree on money or something like that, but maybe it's length of contract. Because he could sign upwards of an 8-year deal. But you sign an 8-year deal, I mean, you know, you could probably have some, you know, a trade list. You know, you can have a certain number of teams that you'd okay a trade to and all right. that type of thing. But what if you're looking at it, because I'm still kind of haunted by the words of Nathan MacKinnon, who I think it was last year, Or at the end of the previous season, he said something to the effect of, hey, if, you know, we don't get this thing, you know, if we don't maximize this in the next couple of years, we're going to be rebuilding anyway. So does Cale Makar look at his contract maybe the same way as Nikola Jokic, that maybe I'm not gung-ho about committing to 8 more years. I'll commit to 4 more years and then kind of see where this thing is heading.
8: Yeah, 8's a lot, you know, especially if you believe in your abilities. They've already gotten paid once. This will be a second payday here. So it's not like you need to lock yourself in if you don't want to.
1: Mm-hmm.
8: But, you know, it's hard to predict and project what it's going to look like in 6 years. So do you really want to lock yourself in to give yourself that extra security? Now, you might just love it here. What if you just love it?
1: Maybe.
8: Right? You're just like, all right, I'm in this for the long haul. Nikola, I love the ass. Nikola, I love
1: Jokic, Nikola Jokic supposedly loves it here and has said before that there's no other team he wants to play for.
8: I know,
1: for.
8: It's different, though, buddy.
1: Why?
8: It's different because you know why Jokic is waiting. He's more money. He could have signed last year, but it was less money. This year's more money, and then next year will be even more.
1: So you think with Jokic, it has nothing at all to do with, hey, I just want to string this out a little bit more just to see where this thing is heading as a franchise?
8: I think it's a business decision.
1: Totally business?
8: Yeah.
1: Totally money.
8: More money.
1: 100%.
8: More money, okay. Yes. He's betting on himself that he's going to play great, and you know what? He's going to make, if he would have signed last year compared to signing like next year, that's probably $100 million or more over the life of his contract. So I think it's strictly a business decision for him.
9: I agree with you on that. I think as far as Kel McCarr is concerned, you can sign whatever you want to sign. These contracts, I mean, there's always outs. There's always provisions. There's always trade clauses. There's always opportunities to get out if you want to get out.
1: Well, you'd have to demand a trade.
9: Yeah.
1: Flat out demand a trade.
9: So?
1: Well, that doesn't necessarily mean the franchise has to acquiesce to your wishes.
9: No, it doesn't. But, I mean, if you put enough pressure on the franchise.
1: Or they could trade you to a place that.
9: You would have some provision in your contract of where you can go, or you have the right to veto any trade. I mean, there's plenty of opportunities to do whatever you want in the contract, in the language of the contract. And so sometimes it's the language, it's not the money that gets you hung up, to just to make sure you have options 4 years from now or whatever for Kel McCarr.
1: Is there a deadline here where if a new deal isn't done with him, you start to get a little bit nervous?
8: No.
1: I mean, they open up camp in about a month.
8: I don't think so.
9: That's crazy.
8: He's got one more year left?
1: Yes.
8: Yeah. No, I don't think so. I think, you know.
1: Maybe wait. New contract bump.
8: Oh.
9: Wait till camp.
8: Right. Nah.
1: Because you know Gabe being the great leader he is, he would definitely set up a party.
8: Halfway through the season, contract bump.
1: Halfway through the season.
9: Yeah. Contract bump.
3: Gabriel Landeskog.
1: Do you really?
9: Val in to set the party up.
8: Oh.
1: Coming up next.
9: No? Too soon? Huh? Too soon?
8: Where's Val at?
1: Val's in Columbus?
8: Oh.
1: Boy, talk about, I mean, maybe it's appropriate, but talk about being sent to Hockey Siberia.
8: Ooh.
1: I mean, he would know.
9: He'd need a break by then. Yeah. Mid-season. Come in as a party planner.
1: You know what? He's not here anymore, so I guess we can make the jokes, right?
9: Why not?
1: Right?
9: I didn't do it. He did.
1: I mean, when he was still here, it was still kind of like, a little awkward. But now that he's gone.
9: Right.
1: Yeah, I guess make all the Val jokes you want.
9: Yeah.
1: All right. We roll into the next hour asking you the question, what are you watching for tonight in the Broncos preseason opener in Atlanta? The guys will weigh in. Trivia coming up in about 20 minutes. That is all coming up next.
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1: All right, welcome to it on this Friday. It's just me Friday, a football Friday. This is our first football Friday.
9: Oh, that's a great point.
1: Right?
9: Great point. Got a preseason game tonight.
1: First of uninterrupted football Fridays until the Super Bowl.
8: It's not quite the same without your starting quarterback
30: football,
8: playing.
30: Like football season and all the things that go with it.
8: It's just a little, I mean, we'd love it if Bo was playing tonight. You know, take our first look at him since the ankle surgery and the cleanup. And
30: man, that was a real downer.
8: So it is a little bit of a bummer, but still get Stidham, Ellinger,
17: Jarrett Stidham,
8: and take a look at some of these young guys. So, I mean, yeah. Not as much. I'm not looking forward to as much as if Bo was playing, but at the same time, I mean, there'll be some storylines.
9: Yeah, no, it would be a lot more exciting if Bo was playing. But I'm still excited to see the team. I'm still excited to see, we've talked about this, Davis Webb, what the offense looks like, how they execute, all that kind of stuff. So, and there's still always going to be some of those young players that pop, and it's always exciting to watch young players pop. And we're talking about defensive linemen and some of the guys on defense that are going to get an opportunity to rush the passer and do those things. So I'm looking forward to it.
1: But think about
9: hunkering down and watching.
1: Think about how far this franchise has come in just the last couple of years. A lot of times we would go into watching preseason games and we would be like, okay, jobs are on the line. Starting positions are on the line. Guys, there is not one starting position that's up for battle, is there?
9: Ooh.
8: No.
9: Well, your third wide receiver.
8: I don't think it's really open. I mean, and they don't, like your Sean Payton told us, they don't have, you know, a third wide. It's just whatever, whoever, whenever, it's always going to change. Sometimes it's going to be Troy Franklin. Mm-hmm. Sometimes it's going to be Pat Bryant. Sometimes it's going to be Marvin Mims. So it's not like we're rolling three wides out and I'm going in the game no matter what.
9: Right. What about tight end?
8: No. It's Ingram and Trout. I mean, those two guys are going to do what we did last year. I think the only spot that's open is, you know, I mean, I don't know. I mean, I was going to say John Franklin Myers' position might be you look at, like, Iwazurike and Onyedem and
1: Savion, but it sounds like Iwazurike's got that one to start.
8: So I think you're right. I really don't think.
18: Great young man.
8: There is, I mean, Jade Barron. No, he's going to do his. McMillan's going to do his spot. So Raleigh Moss is solidified.
1: I'll go one step further.
19: That's good.
1: How many roster spots are even up for battle right now? I mean, do you feel pretty confident that if we sat down, we could pretty much nail the 53-man roster?
8: I mean, probably 47, 48, 49, something like that. I mean, I think you have four or five spots open. Some of these young guys that are going to be special teams guys that we don't, you know, maybe a late draft pick.
1: I don't know, man. I think we could pretty much nail 50, 51 of the 53.
9: There's always a couple of guys that, like, shine. I mean, practice squad. You got but I think you could get pretty close.
1: Maybe four or five spots are open.
8: At the most.
1: I got to be careful because
20: I want to pound his ass.
1: I'm playing golf with Zach Sunday in the annual Siltahar charity golf tournament, which is an awesome, awesome tournament. And you know, Zach and I have played together the last few years. We have a blast together.
8: Okay.
1: We have a great time together, but
8: yeah,
1: I don't know if you've heard, he has thrown hands on numerous occasions, and I don't want to do anything to trip him, you know?
20: Two things can be true at the same time.
9: Yeah. So glad I used to get invited to that.
8: Did you?
9: Yeah, I used to go with Mike.
1: You did go, yeah.
8: What happened?
9: I don't.
8: Oh, you got replaced.
9: Yeah.
8: Well, when you were gone.
9: I was gone.
8: You got replaced, and then now you can't get back in.
18: You're fired!
8: It's a popular tournament.
1: You got Wally pipped.
8: Yeah.
9: I did get Wally pipped. I left my mitt on the mound. Yeah.
8: Zach
1: and Phil stepped up.
9: Yeah.
8: Wow.
9: Phil's going too.
1: Wow.
9: Oh, my word. Did you get invited, so?
8: He knows I'm not going.
1: I know. No.
9: Oh, yeah.
8: He's invited me once, and I said no. And,
9: like,
8: I said, and I told him,
9: north
8: too.
9: It's north, too, right?
8: Yeah. I told him. It's north, like, thank you, Mike, but I'm just going to be real with you. I told him, I'm just going to be real with you. I'm never going to play, so don't.
1: It was the holy trinity of no chance, okay?
9: Mm.
1: One, scramble. Two, Sunday morning.
8: Yeah.
1: Three, north of I-25.
8: There you go.
1: No chance.
8: The hat trick of Stokely not going.
1: So I didn't even bother. Yeah.
8: You,
1: I would invite you, but you know, every other day it's my back and this and that and
8: kidney stone,
1: kidney stone. Neck.
9: Yeah, I've had a tough. I have had a tough summer. It's been a tough summer.
1: So I just figured physically,
8: probably best. Don't even we don't want to put you in that situation.
1: And you know what? You know what I'm doing there?
9: What's that?
1: In this case, it's what I should have done the other day. I'm protecting you from yourself.
8: Right.
9: Right.
1: Because if I had invited you, you'd been like, I'm not going to let Mike down. He's right. a teammate. I'm not going to let him down.
8: Yeah. He needs me. I'm going to be there.
1: I'm going to go to this golf tournament, and I'm going to throw my support, and I can't let him down. Meanwhile, my back seizing
8: you know
1: up
8: you're in the emergency room.
1: Exactly.
8: For
1: plays 18 holes of golf. He's in traction. He can't come in the next day. You know, all that kind of stuff.
8: So that's good. I'm just glad that you're able to get out of the house and go play golf. Like, you're not stuck doing the podcast during the week. So it's good on the weekend that you're able to actually go do that, right?
1: Sunday's the only day we don't do a podcast. Yeah.
8: Sunday's rest day. That is rest day.
9: But I do expect you to prep at the kitchen
1: counter. I know. Normally I'm prepping most of the
8: Well, Zach can help you with that.
1: Yes, he can help me with that. So, yeah.
9: Nobody out prepping.
8: Big things are about to happen.
9: Right? The Grigory out?
8: Yeah, I think good.
1: Positive. I think here soon you're all going to get. Well, this is interesting.
8: Some good
1: this
8: news.
1: This is interesting.
8: What do you mean? What's interesting?
1: Somebody said, is it just me? But Mike, I'm a bit confused because every time I watch you in Mark's podcast, there's advertising. Mm-hmm. Who's getting that money?
9: Yeah.
8: Wait, right. What? Wait, is he skimming?
1: Are you skimming?
17: Off the top?
8: Are you skimming
17: a little bit off the top.
8: Wow. So there is. Maybe this is his grand plan here. And we just busted him is, you know what? No, we can't get it advertised. Waiting for the right one.
9: Mm-hmm.
8: But the whole time he's actually, there is one.
1: Right.
8: And you never knew about it. And he's collecting,
1: and
8: he doesn't have to pay out.
1: And he's covering it by saying, sorry, I just got to cover the administrative costs. You know that kind of thing.
8: There's administration fees here.
1: There's no profit being made. Okay.
9: Every 6 months, Mike gets a check.
1: You're like that guy that was owning
9: the.
1: You're like one
9: but it's
1: of those
9: not
1: guys,
9: very much. That advertising doesn't.
1: It's one of those guys like that own the Lakers. You know that was like why all of a sudden the Lakers sell? Why?
8: Right.
1: Because he's being investigated for like embezzlement and tax fraud.
8: Right.
1: Jeez. Wow.
8: Unbelievable.
1: I didn't mean north of I-25. I meant north of I-70. Excuse me.
9: Yes. Yeah, we knew that. Yeah, we knew what you were doing.
8: Anyway, it's just too far. It doesn't matter if it's north
1: he
8: of I-70.
1: He does not go that far.
8: North I-25.
9: So north of Hamden.
8: Yes.
9: North of Hamden is not.
8: I'm out. No, you're might out. As well. What is that? What does my shirt
9: you
8: say?
9: You might as well be going to Egypt.
8: Right. Same thing.
1: That's right.
9: Yeah.
8: Yep.
1: That's right.
8: I'm out.
1: Real quick before we get to a trivia, all it took was one mention of the Avs and Hockey Mel was all over me. On our YouTube chat presented by Sean Ponda, is it just me? Mike will literally do anything to defend Joe Sakic's failures. Whoa, Mel, hold on a second. What did I say the moment this season ended? And Joe Sakic had his end of the season press conference, and he was talking about one bad week. And what did I say? I said, if Joe and the Avalanche run this thing back again with basically the same core, you are signing yourself up for the same exact stuff that's happened the last few years. The same kind of playoff exit. And that's what he's done. He's running it back with the same core. He's running it back with the same coach. And I'm supposed to believe that this year it'll be different than the previous last few years. Unless this team gets nothing but green light playoff matchups, and I'm talking about nothing but Anaheim's type matchups in the playoffs, this team will once again fall short of going to the Stanley Cup Finals. So
8: I can see the future.
1: How is that, kissing Joe Sakic's boots or ring? I mean, I'm not. I don't think this was a good offseason for the Avs at all.
8: Put him on the list, Mark. Wow. Put him on my
1: now,
8: list.
1: Yeah, that said, That said, Gabe Landeskog's going to have a monster year.
8: Why do you hate
1: monster year?
8: Why do you
1: Gabe?
8: Hate Joe Sakic?
1: That's it. Monster
9: just
1: year.
9: Just give him a shout out.
1: Shout out to Gabe.
9: Yeah.
1: Monster year. Hey. Wow. I want to investigate the books.
9: Do you want to look at the books?
1: I want to look at the books.
8: He's cooking the books.
1: Man, oh man.
8: Who's keeping those books?
1: Man, is this you got like a
8: is Lisa keeping the books? Who's keeping the books?
1: Yeah. Who's cooking the books over there?
9: Wow. Yeah, we're cooking the books.
1: All right.
9: The books are cooked.
1: We're playing trivia against the drive next.
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1: Pressure's on, Mark.
8: Yeah.
1: Pressure is on Mark Schlereth.
8: I mean, he called us out last week. He's laughing at us, you know. Oh, y'all went 0-4 without me, you know. And so I took it as a challenge.
9: Right.
8: And I said, you know what? All right.
9: That was your best. You said it was your best week ever.
8: I mean, I know the first two, I went out on a limb throwing names out there. And just so, yes, it was my best performance I've had in trivia.
9: I'll raise my hand. When it comes to trivia, I'm the weak link. Unless we're doing.
1: Oh, Ty, tell me you got that.
9: No, that's true. Like, the only thing I'm really good at, decent at, I'm great at, like, 80s music when they give that. And then I'm good at NFL trivia. But the rest of it, I don't know anything.
1: Last week may have been our best performance ever because not only did we go 4-0, but the questions were very challenging, and we still found a way to get it done. Yeah. So,
8: all right, let's go.
1: Without further ado, here we go. We got the full squad. Full squad. So here we go. Question number one.
0: All right, fellas, here is a college football question for you. The three FBS teams in the state of Colorado combined for how many wins last season?
8: The three FBS teams. Right, so we got Air Force,
1: Air Force, CU, and CSU.
8: CSU. Yeah. So we know CU won, what did they win, four?
2: I thought it was three.
8: Three?
1: CU won three? I think CU won three, right?
2: Okay. And CSU won two.
1: You're confident about that?
2: I'm confident that they won one less game than CU.
1: Okay.
2: Did.
1: So Air Force.
8: That's five.
1: Air Force was not good last year. I don't think Air Force won more than two or three either. See, this is one where you should have like multiple. Was it seven, six, or five? You know, that kind of thing.
8: Well, we know it's right around there anyway.
1: Yeah, but we got to get the number.
8: Yeah.
1: All right, so we got CU with three, CSU with two, and what was Air Force?
9: Three?
1: I don't know if they got to three.
8: So we're looking at seven or eight?
1: Did they get to three?
8: They got to three, we're at eight. If they got to two, we're at seven.
1: Thank you, Brandon Stokely.
9: All right. It's great math. No wonder you were so good last week. Were there a bunch of math questions last week?
1: Geez.
9: And you just nailed it?
8: All right.
1: All right.
8: Now y'all are pissing me off.
1: All frivolity aside. Let's not have any dissension in the ranks.
8: Right. I mean, already? Like, I'm just trying to be a good teammate. Yeah. Y'all are...
1: All right, we feel good about
8: making fun of me.
1: 3-2, and we got to settle on a number for Air Force, guys. Ty, Johnny,
8: Joey. No, just kidding, Joey.
9: Yeah, Joe, you're not involved.
8: Don't talk.
1: Be like a 50s child.
9: Yeah,
1: seen but not heard.
9: What do you think?
1: I don't think Air Force.
9: You think they won two?
1: I think they're around two.
8: Really? That's it?
9: So seven?
1: But did they or did they pick up one of those? You know, early season wins, maybe three. Maybe three.
9: Three?
1: I'll go with three.
9: Yeah. Eight.
1: Eight.
9: Go with eight.
8: Okay.
1: Ty, Johnny.
8: So we got five plus three.
9: Right. We have five.
8: So we're at eight now, guys.
9: And then three, and then two, and then three more.
8: Right.
9: Eight.
8: That would be eight.
1: I just think that there should be a little bit of a multiple choice here, but okay. All right. Good. Eight. Eight. Final answer.
0: The correct answer is... The CSU Rams won two, the CU Buffs won three, and Air Force won four. For a correct answer of nine.
1: See that?
8: Nine.
3: Evans.
8: You got to put more respect on Air Force. At first you were at two.
1: Troy Franklin. No, who's the coach?
9: Roosevelt Franklin.
1: No.
2: Calhoun.
1: Troy Calhoun.
9: Troy Calhoun.
1: He was with you on your... Wasn't he on the staff when you were playing?
9: I thought he was.
1: No,
9: maybe he was.
8: Mark didn't know his teammates' members.
1: That's right.
8: Like,
1: Mike Anderson.
8: Oh.
1: Oh, that's right. I played with him.
9: Yeah.
8: No, actually, he was your teammate, Mark. Oh, yeah, that's right. Yeah.
9: Troy Calhoun was on our staff?
1: I think he was.
2: It's the same guy who forgot Mike Anderson played with him.
8: Right. Yeah. That's what we just said. Yeah.
9: Yeah. Were you listening?
1: Do you want to check
8: really quick? Were you paying attention, Simmer?
2: I was answering a text. Yeah, we just the boss. I'm getting yelled at because you got...
8: Oh, because of us? About his podcast?
1: Oh. Yeah. Ooh. See, I told you.
8: Wow.
9: He was a Broncos.
8: No, it's not my fault.
9: He was a Broncos. You're kind of the one bringing it up. He was a Broncos assistant between 2003-2005.
8: Wait, what?
1: 2003 and 2005.
9: Through 2005.
1: And you left after when?
9: 2000.
8: Yeah, all right. But he was on the Broncos.
1: But he was on the Broncos staff.
8: So he was before I got here, and after
9: I left.
8: You left.
9: Yep.
8: Okay.
9: Yep.
1: Ah. I don't know.
8: That's a little bit on you, Evans.
1: Because you weren't
8: putting any respect on Eric. At first, you said two wins.
1: No, but then I settled on three, and it was. But I think I'm just going to say, okay, we'll take the L on that one. But I think that should have been a little bit more of a multiple choice: 7, 8, or 9, 8, 9, or 10. But okay, be that as it may, we move on. Question number two.
0: All right, fellas, here is a NBA question for you. Russell Westbrook retired this week, and that now leaves five active players inside the top 10 on the all-time triple-double list. Name them.
8: Five active players on the...
9: Jokic.
8: Wow. Yeah. On the triple-double list, LeBron, he's got to be on it.
1: Yeah.
9: Yeah.
2: Harden?
9: James Harden,
1: yeah, good one.
8: Really? Does he get rebounds?
1: Yeah. No, he gets triple doubles.
8: Yeah.
1: Yeah.
8: Really? Okay.
9: Who else has been around for a long time?
2: Joey is saying Luka.
8: Luka.
1: Luka Doncic. Triple doubles?
8: Yeah.
1: Sure.

0: guys who've been around a while. Steph? No, not Steph. Draymond? Draymond Green?
1: Triple double?
0: Well, he had a lot of those, like, 10, you know, 10, 10, 10 triple doubles.
1: Yeah?
0: You know?
1: Been around for a while.
0: Put him on the list. Who else? We feel good about Harden, LeBron, and Jokic.
1: Mm-hmm.
0: We're looking for two more. Luka, Draymond. Was Durant much of a triple double guy?
2: Durant, like, is he? He's not Dill. He's not assist guy.
0: He's not assist guy.
2: He's shooting.
0: No.
2: He doesn't pass.
0: Steph, a good rebounding?
1: He's not going to get a lot of triple doubles, is he? No.
0: What about like a Tatum or a Jaylen Brown?
1: Too young, right?
0: Too young, maybe.
1: Yeah. Too young.
0: Okay. I mean, we are talking about top 10.
1: Yeah.
0: So, guys who've been around a while. Ty? Johnny?
1: Been around forever.
0: This is a democracy. Everybody can get involved.
3: Except Joey, I guess.
0: Except Joey.
2: Yeah. Joey's out.
1: Although Joey did give us Doncic.
0: I feel pretty good about Luka, but let's hold on. If we're left to scramble here. Not Durant?
2: I would think not.
0: How about Donovan Mitchell?
1: Spider.
0: Triple doubles.
1: He gets a lot of, how long has he been playing?
0: He's been playing a while.
2: Yeah, Utah and then Cleveland for the last 4 or 5 years.
0: All right, we'll
2: years.
0: Put him on the list.
4: Joey is saying Sabonis.
1: Sabonis.
2: Sabonis.
1: How long has he
0: He's played a long time, but he's been hurt the last few years.
1: Right, if you step on his chest, he just collapses.
0: That's
1: remember?
0: Right.
2: Ooh.
0: Sabonis. We'll put him on the list.
2: He's definitely a double-double machine.
0: Double-double machine, but triple, yeah, exactly.
2: But he has a double-double machine.
0: Who else?
1: Embiid.
0: You wash your mouth out.
1: In the 47 games he plays
0: that's
1: during
0: right.
1: the season,
0: that's
1: he's
0: right.
1: a triple-double machine.
0: Triple-double waiting to happen. Okay. Jalen Brunson?
2: I'm just ready to
4: with, like,
2: move on
4: SGA?
2: Now. I've lost.
0: How about SGA?
2: Has he played long enough?
0: Yeah,
4: that's the only question.
0: All right, how about we go... All right, let's go
2: he's
0: Jokic.
2: Not, he's not a triple-double
0: We'll
2: guy.
0: Go Jokic, LeBron, Harden, Luka.
2: Okay.
0: And then we need one more. Out of Draymond, Sabonis, Donovan Mitchell. I'm not making the pick. I go Harden. We already have Harden.
1: Oh, I mean, I go Draymond.
0: Draymond?
2: All right.
1: I don't know.
0: Oh, no, don't be scared.
1: No, wow. I mean, this has got to be a...
0: We won't crush you.
1: No, really.
2: No, not at all.
0: Not at all.
2: No. Of course not. Why would we do that? We're a team. We don't point fingers.
0: All right. Yeah.
2: No, we'd never do
0: that.
2: All
0: right, we'll go Jokic, LeBron, Harden, Luka, Draymond Green. Final answer.
5: The correct answers are Nikola Jokic, LeBron James, Luka Doncic, James Harden, and Domantas Sabonis.
0: Oh, no.
1: Domantas Sabonis?
0: Oh, no. Joey's going to be insufferable. Joey Mark. Freebird is already...
2: Mark,
0: oh,
2: wow. You had a chance to be a hero.
1: Yeah, I did.
2: And you failed us. Yeah, you let us down. So,
1: shame.
2: Not saying it's all your fault, but...
1: Most of it.
0: 99%
2: of it. Yeah. Unbelievable.
0: Second half of trivia coming up next.
2: Dang it.
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0: 0-2 so far.
1: That's all right. That gets me in a good mood. I'm ready to. I'm ready to bounce.
0: Just
1: back.
0: One of those like so close, right? I mean, it doesn't matter. You know, you don't get. You know, it's like this isn't horseshoes and hand grenades. You got to get it right.
2: Mike Evans,
0: you know,
2: growing up. This isn't. You can't. There's no participation trophy.
0: Exactly.
2: This thing.
0: It doesn't matter. You know, we were one win off from CU, Air Force, and CSU. It doesn't matter. We had three of the four. We didn't get the fourth. So we're 0-2. So let's try to bounce back here. Try to finish with a split.
3: Trying to get an 0, really?
2: Yeah, no, we had like four of the five.
0: Yeah.
3: And by the way, you know, I mean, I'll take the responsibility, but Joey's over here signaling you, giving you the right answer.
0: Well, I didn't know if he's paying attention. I didn't know if he's officially on the team, but he's officially on the team?
3: Well, yeah.
2: Well, he's like a...
0: I thought he was like a practice squad guy.
2: Right. He's a JV player. And, you know, he tried to step up to the varsity, and he failed, right? When we let him do one time, we listened to him, and he failed. And so we put him back on the JV, and we forgot about him.
0: Right.
2: And now he's actually making plays, and we're like, I don't know, this kid, it's, you know.
3: He's like a Broncos tight end. He's like an inline guy. We just bring him in to block occasionally.
2: Right.
3: He's not going to catch the ball,
0: right?
3: But every now and again, he's got to throw a good block.
0: But he's performing well on the practice squad right now. So should we give him a look?
3: Yeah, we got to give him a look.
0: All right, we'll elevate him up to the big squad here for the next two questions. All right, Joey, you're on the team. All right, next
4: NBA question for you guys. There's only two examples of teams that have won 67 or more games in the Western Conference and failed to make an appearance in the NBA Finals. One happening in 2015-16, the other happening in 2006-2007. Name these two teams.
2: Wow.
0: Teams that won 67 or more games in the Western Conference but did not make it to the NBA Finals.
2: 2006, 7, and 15-16? Is that what it was?
0: Yeah.
2: Okay.
0: When did George Karl come to the Nuggets?
2: How do I know?
0: Oh, jeez.
2: Jeez.
0: Just looking for a little help here because I'm thinking Seattle.
2: Really?
3: No.
0: When did, or is that too late?
3: That's too late. George Karl was here in
0: 2016. That's right. Because he had Mello and everything. You're right. Right. Scratch that.
3: Yeah.
0: That was bad.
3: 67.
0: Come on, throwing it out there. All
3: did the Golden State Warriors win 67 and not go to the finals?
5: No, they went to the finals.
2: That was the year they beat the Bulls, right?
3: Yeah.
2: Record.
0: Who were some teams in the Western Conference back then that just rang up a lot of
6: Spurs?
0: Wins? Spurs?
6: Yeah, that the Zaza play happened?
0: The who?
6: When Zaza Pachulia hurt Kawhi Leonard. Wasn't that the year?
3: Zaza Pachulia. When he said Zaza, I thought Zaza Gabor.
0: I think
3: Green Acres is where I want to be.
0: The fact that he just went Zaza means I think we got to put San Antonio on the list.
3: Yeah, put some respect on Ty.
0: I mean, Ty's bringing up Zaza. I'm putting San Antonio down. All right.
5: So Joey is saying for...
2: Oh.
0: All right. Put me in, coach.
5: What was it, 15-16?
0: Yeah.
5: Is the Thunder.
3: The Thunder. Okay.
2: All right.
0: That was the...
2: was that Harden?
0: That was the Durant, Harden...
2: Westbrook.
0: Westbrook that lost in the conference finals, I think. Good call, Joey.
3: Okay, Joey.
0: This is the kind of stuff that's going to lead to
3: get you off the practice squad permanently.
0: You know, this is like Spencer Jones, two-way player,
2: Little Jordan.
0: You're going to be up on contract.
2: You're going to be
0: all right. So do we go OKC? I feel really good about the OKC pick. Way to go, Joey. And if Ty's bringing up Zaza Gabor to make the case for San Antonio in 06-07, I think we got to go with it.
3: I do too.
6: Let's do it. Oh no, that was like the 15-16.
0: Oh, you thought Zaza was 15-16?
6: Wow. Yeah, that was a while ago.
2: Oh.
0: How many did the Nuggets win
6: then again,
0: under
6: that
0: George
6: might have been
0: Karl?
6: Like 14-15.
3: How many did they win under George Karl when they had Melo and they went to...
0: I don't think they ever got to 67.
3: I don't think so either.
0: No, 67. I like your OKC pick, so for 15-16.
3: What about the Lakers? And
0: I know, did a Laker team back then? You know, with like... Kobe and Vlade and what about the Sacramento team that got screwed?
2: That
0: by
2: got beat by the Lakers.
0: Got beat by the Lakers, and
6: wasn't that 0-2?
0: Well, I mean, I don't know, but
3: 0-2.
6: I think that was during the three-peat.
5: Yeah, I'm pretty sure that was like Shaq Kobe days.
0: Okay. And Vlade played for, was that when Vlade was with Sacramento?
5: Yes.
2: Chris Webber.
0: But that was early 2000s.
5: Yeah.
0: Okay.
5: Mike Bibby.
0: All right.
5: All those guys.
0: 06-07, because Golden State hadn't become Golden State yet by that point. San Antonio was still... What did San Antonio have then? Duncan wasn't still around, was he?
6: He had to be. Right. Yeah, Duncan lasted into the Kawhi era.
3: Yeah.
0: Pop would never come short of the NBA Finals if he had...
3: 67 wins?
0: 67 wins.
3: Tim Duncan and the Admiral?
0: Duncan. You trying to give me an O, really?
3: No.
0: He didn't, no. Admiral was gone by then, wasn't he?
3: I don't know.
0: I think was. We're floundering. Yeah, we're so much. We're so much
2: this
0: better.
2: Is bad.
0: This we're so much better last week.
3: Joey, so what is better. It? Joey, what's another one?
2: Mark's not here. Yeah. I don't know. It's just too many voices right now.
0: Yeah,
2: you know,
0: it's just
2: real congested. It's not just like fluid.
0: It's like Sean Payton. You know, I feel like we got too many personnel groups right now.
2: Right. Too much. Right. Too much is going on.
0: Sometimes it's just static.
2: Let's keep it simple.
0: Just put Stoke out there.
2: Right.
0: And
2: let me do my thing. And I just.
3: Yeah, okay. I'll just shut up.
2: No, I have a hard time doing that, though.
3: No. I want Stoke just make the pick. It's on you. No, it's on you. You just make the pick.
0: Man. Who are the other good teams?
2: What is Joey thinking?
0: Other good Western Conference teams. Who was good back then? You had San Antonio. You had Sacramento was really good back then. Who else was really good back in the 2000s? The Lakers were still good?
3: Mm-hmm.
2: Not Houston, huh?
0: Houston?
2: I'm just throwing it out
0: there. I know. Portland? No.
2: Ooh, Portland had some good teams.
0: Not 67 wins, though.
2: No, you're right. That was before. Like Clyde Drexler. That's Jordan era.
0: We sure about Seattle? That was too
2: early. No, I'm not.
0: I'm thinking like Sean Kemp and George Karl, but you're right. That was prior.
5: That's way
0: earlier. You're right.
5: What about like the Jazz?
0: The Jazz?
3: Ooh.
0: Well,
3: that could be.
2: What, like, when did Jordan retire, though? Like, they weren't, that was when they were really good.
0: Yeah, that was. Stockton, Malone, like
2: 90s,
0: was,
2: right? That's 90s. Not 05-06.
0: That was 90s, yeah. Boy,
2: they
0: I'm,
2: fell off at that point, didn't they?
0: Come on, guys. Western Conference teams. 2006. I don't know. You want someone to go with San Antonio? I don't know.
2: OKC, San Antonio.
0: I'm getting blank stares. I mean, we're. This
6: I mean, big, it, big, don't say that's the question. You want to go with the Suns?
0: Ooh, Phoenix. What about
2: Phoenix? Forgot about Phoenix.
0: Who'd they have?
6: Nash?
2: Sabonis? No, not Sabonis.
0: What about Dallas with
2: Dan
0: Dirk?
2: Dan Marley?
0: What about Dallas with Dirk? Dirk was still playing then, wasn't he? Yeah.
3: Yeah, Dirk.
0: What about Dallas? Dallas ever have a team like that?
2: Suns had some good teams. Okay, we got to
3: throw it out.
0: We got to
3: just throw it out.
2: Yeah.
0: You want to go Dallas?
3: Sure.
0: Or San Antonio?
3: Yes.
6: You're so helpful.
0: All right, Johnny, let's take a vote. Johnny.
5: I kind of want to go Lakers.
0: Lakers, all right. Oh, wow. Ty.
6: I'll go with Spurs.
0: Spurs. Joey.
5: Joey says Lakers.
0: Lakers. Mark.
3: I defer.
0: Oh, geez.
3: I defer to Joey.
2: You taking the fifth?
3: Mm-hmm.
2: You played
0: the fifth. If you're going with Joey's pick, then you're saying Lakers. Okay. Yep.
2: I'm going to go Suns.
0: Oh, boy.
5: This just shows how much of a crapshoot it is.
0: This is. Let's just go Oklahoma City and the Lakers.
6: The correct answers are the San Antonio Spurs and the Dallas Mavericks.
0: All right. We weren't even close.
2: I mean, you mentioned the Mavs.
0: I did mention the Mavs, but...
2: I mean...
0: That was probably the 2015-2016 team.
2: So, Joey's back to JV, by the way.
0: Yeah,
5: Joey. Ty was right, by the way. With the Spurs.
2: Joey, you're back to JV, but he's out. Goodness gracious. I mean, call the guy up. You know, he makes some plays in practice.
3: Right.
2: You know? And then when it's time to, like, really perform.
0: You know who he is? Michael Bandy.
2: Bandy.
0: You're Michael Bandy.
3: Michael Bandy scores touchdowns.
0: All right.
2: Yeah.
3: Yeah.
0: Oh,
2: holy
0: my goodness.
2: Cow.
0: Oh, all right, we're 0-3. No, let's do it now. Okay. Let's just get it over with. Come on, let's go.
2: Let's go. Last
0: final one. Let's do it.
2: I mean, complete disaster.
0: Bad. I mean, 4-0 to 0-4. Jeez, what's the difference between this?
4: All right, guys, your curveball question, we're going to do geography.
0: Oh, my.
4: From Washington to Minnesota, there are 5 different Canadian provinces that border the U.S. directly. Those states include Washington, Idaho, Montana, North Dakota, or Minnesota. Name 4 of those 5 provinces.
0: Provinces.
7: Oh, provinces.
0: Now we're going to name the provinces?
7: About? What is this?
4: Saskatchewan.
0: Saskatchewan's one.
7: Right.
6: Alberta.
0: Vancouver.
7: Alberta. Vancouver borders
6: Columbia,
7: Washington.
0: BC.
1: Okay.
0: That's
1: I'm out.
0: British Columbia.
7: Yeah.
0: Yeah, you're not good at geology. No. All right, we got Saskatchewan, Alberta, British Columbia.
7: Mm-hmm.
0: We need one more. What's the one? I feel like we've basically gone west to east there with those 3.
7: Yeah.
0: So what's east of Saskatchewan?
7: East of Saskatchewan.
0: Right? Is that tied? Does that make sense?
6: I think so, yes.
7: Yeah.
0: So we go British Columbia, Alberta, Saskatchewan. What's east of Saskatchewan?
7: Well, you got to go Vancouver borders, the Washington border.
6: That's BC.
7: Oh, yeah, that's
0: Vancouver's
7: BC.
0: In
7: okay.
0: British Columbia.
7: Oh, okay.
0: Didn't you used to drive through?
7: I did one time.
0: All right.
7: I did. Well, I wasn't studying the geography, though. I was just trying to get to Seattle. what is La Habitant?
0: Les Habitants?
7: Was it Les Habitants?
6: Montreal? That's out east, dude.
0: That's way east. That's
7: way east? But wouldn't that border, like, toward Minnesota?
0: Is that Ontario? No, what's, how many provinces are there?
6: I think there's like 10 or 11.
0: 10?
7: Oh, my God.
0: Oh, we're screwed.
6: Total, I think.
7: Joey?
0: This is it.
7: It's your last chance.
6: Minnesota, dude.
0: Last shot, Michael Bandy. You're from Minnesota.
7: Yeah.
0: I mean, you probably grew up knowing who was north of you or slightly north of you. Nothing, Stoke? Nothing?
1: No.
0: Oh, this is bad.
1: I'm out.
0: What's...
1: We just got to make a call here, though.
0: I mean,
1: is it
0: Ontario?
1: Going on too long.
7: Yeah, just Ontario.
6: Ontario is like right around the Great Lakes area.
7: Yeah, that's it. Ontario, go. Final answer.
0: Fine. All right, Saskatchewan, Alberta, British Columbia, Ontario. Final answer.
7: Jeez.
4: The correct answers are British Columbia, Alberta, Saskatchewan, Manitoba, and Ontario.
1: No one said Manitoba.
0: Nobody had Manitoba.
7: We got Ontario. How many were we supposed to have? We missed one.
0: We got Ontario.
7: We were supposed to have 4 or 5, or
0: we're supposed to.
6: Did we?
1: How many did you say, Mike?
7: You just got because we they had.
0: Did they say to get 4 or 5?
7: Ooh. 4 or 5 more.
1: Wow.
0: Do we?
6: I'll replay it real quick.
0: Play it real quick. This is
4: from Washington to Minnesota. There are 5 different Canadian provinces that border the U.S. directly. Those states include Washington, Idaho, Montana, North Dakota, or Minnesota. Name 4 of those 5.
0: Oh, we got it.
7: 4 to 5.
6: Woo. And there was much rejoicing.
0: Woo! We avoided 0-4.
7: Yeah.
0: 1-3.
1: Feels like
0: that's so bad. So bad.
7: Exhausted.
0: So bad. 4-0 last week, 1-3 this week. What was the difference?
7: Mm-hmm.
1: Mark.
0: Awkward. All right, we'll come back and final thoughts on what we're watching for tonight for the preseason opener, Broncos and Atlanta. That is next.
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0: I think that's pretty good.
1: That's good.
2: I know. I drilled that. That ooh was my best one.
0: That might be the best ooh ever.
2: Yeah.
0: Drilled it. That was great.
2: Maybe just a little.
3: It was just a small kick.
0: Yeah. I mean, it was tight.
3: Right. Really, yeah, good. Yeah. Really good. Really
2: I'm
3: good.
2: Happy with it.
0: Really right, well
3: good.
0: Done.
3: All right. Good way to go into the weekend.
2: Yeah.
3: All right, guys. Tonight, I'm not going to lie. The fact that Bo's not playing, while I understand why he's not playing, I don't think he should play, really takes a lot of the luster.
2: Oh, it takes, yeah. I mean, so a ton. But still, there's going to be some good storylines, Mark, right? I mean, you look at Jonah Coleman, both these backup quarterbacks. Hopefully, a couple people pop, you know? And like, oh, didn't think about this guy.
0: Right.
2: Oh, look at this guy making plays. So, hopefully, there's a few guys that kind of, you know, step up and show themselves well.
3: Well, so, you talk about the backup quarterbacks. It's a story if you think that there's a legitimate competition. Do you think that there's a legitimate competition for the number two job?
2: I kind of do.
3: You do?
2: I kind of do. I mean, have you seen how they've been rotating those guys?
3: Yeah.
2: And you would think that Stidham would just be that number two all the time, but that hadn't been the case. So you could tell Sean really loves Sam Ehlinger. You could tell he does. If he goes out there and plays well, I think both of them are going to make the football team.
3: But do you think that Sean wants to? Because if Stidham is bumped to three, you're basically endorsing the idea that he blew the AFC Championship game and that he was solely responsible for it.
2: Really?
3: No. Do you think Sean wants to do that to Stiddy?
4: I've seen a lot of quarterbacks without their shirt on.
0: How do you come up with that?
3: I don't think it's hard to say that at all. Is that if he's looking at another scenario that could, unlikely, but could play out, he's deciding that Ehlinger is his second guy, not Stidham. I think it says a lot about what he thought about Stiddy's performance in the championship game. Absolutely.
0: No, I don't think it says anything about what he did in the championship game. I think Sean is upset with some of his own decisions in that game, and obviously there was the mistake in the snowstorm there on the screen.
3: Right.
0: But your running back screwed that up first and foremost. So I mean, you just made a bad situation worse, which you can't do, especially at that position. But I don't think you read anything into how he feels about Stidham.
3: So do you think the number two job is in play?
0: I do think the number two job is in play.
3: Well, then that becomes the storyline. This is the storyline of the game.
2: Pretty much, yeah.
3: Yeah.
2: How those guys perform. You don't? Do you think it's in play, Mike?
3: I don't.
2: No? Mm-mm. You think it's Stidham?
3: Mm-hmm.
2: Might be. But if Ehlinger goes out there and plays well, and Stidham doesn't, you just think that this is going to be like, all right, nope, still going to be Stidham.
3: Remember, Stiddy was like Sean's first, I mean, was it Stiddy or McGlinchey, the first free agent signing? I mean,
2: Stidham was early, yeah.
3: Early,
2: he
3: really
2: got him early, yeah.
3: And I don't think anything's really changed. I mean, especially if he doesn't really blame Stidham for what happened in the championship game, and he says, hey, the Stidham that I believe in is the one that threw that really nice pass, you know, to set up the first touchdown. I don't think anything's changed, and Stiddy's still his guy. But we'll see. All right, so you got that. What else? You got Jonah Coleman.
2: Yeah, I'm looking forward to watching him run. I mean, you know, and Harvey, I guess, right? I mean, because I'm not expecting to see Dobbins, are we?
0: No, I don't think
2: probably
0: so.
2: Probably not.
0: You're not gonna play Dobbins, right?
3: No. No, no, no, no, no.
0: No.
3: No.
2: Pinky promise.
5: I'll pinky promise all of you right now. Mm. I'll buy you a drink.
0: Drink?
5: I'm here to stay.
2: I love it.
5: I was born to be a Bronco.
2: I would not think that you play him. But I'm looking forward to watching Harvey and Coleman.
0: Okay, I am too.
2: Because you can't evaluate these guys in training camp. They're tackled one time. So, really, Coleman. I mean, we've seen Harvey. I think he's going to be better this year. But Coleman is the guy that we have not got to see. And he shows himself when it's real tackle football.
3: How about Jolie and Bentley, the two young tight ends?
2: Nah. Nah.
0: I would love to see him do something. I'd love to see him make some plays. That'd be great.
2: Yeah, I mean, that would be. But I'm not optimistic that they're going to play any factor in the Broncos season this year.
0: Right. Do I think they're going to all of a sudden jump over the top of Trout or
3: Ingram? No, but the idea
2: it's gonna
3: is
2: going to be the year of Trout.
3: No, but this is preseason football, and the thing about preseason football is you're just looking for a couple of young guys to maybe pop in a way.
0: What about your loner guy, right? What about that guy that they're so—
2: Is he even practicing?
3: I think he's hurt.
2: Is he still hurt? I don't know. I'm not sure. Yeah, we haven't seen much of the tight ends at all.
0: Great OTA or something.
2: Yeah.
0: Looked great.
2: Offseason of loner.
0: Yeah.
3: It was the first.
2: But then he had some kind of surgery.
0: Yeah.
2: So I don't know if he's been out there or not.
3: Defensive guys, I'll tell you the guy I'm looking forward to watching, Red Murdoch.
2: Yeah.
3: Vance talked him up the other day. We started saying, hey, are they looking at another Danny Trevathan type player here?
1: He's a good little player.
0: Red Murdoch sounds like just a guy. That's like the lead character in a Western.
3: Yes.
0: Red Murdoch.
3: Yes.
0: That dude's got the quickest draw in the West.
3: Yes. Smoke Jensen wants nothing to do with Red Murdoch.
0: No, Red Murdoch. When Red Murdoch comes into town.
3: Right.
0: Yeah.
3: Right. You beat me to it.
0: Yeah.
3: Yeah, I'm looking forward to watching Red Murdoch.
2: So next week we'll get
3: Q Robinson. Looking forward to watching
2: Savion
3: Q Robinson.
2: Jones, those Savion young guys.
3: Jones. Yeah. Some of these. I mean, these guys.
2: Roger Rique, who's had a great.
3: Yeah, these guys were third round picks. I mean, Drew Sanders.
2: Drew Sanders.
3: No
2: right.
3: joke.
2: No, seriously. Yeah,
3: is
2: I'm
3: he,
2: with you.
3: My leg? Is he still on the team?
2: Right.
3: Is he? Because
2: got to make plays.
3: Got to make plays. Got to stay. But everybody seems to agree that if this guy can just stay healthy, he can play.
2: He looks the part. Looks like it, you know.
0: Staying healthy is a skill. You got to stay healthy. You got to be able to play.
3: Coming from you?
0: I played.
3: Well, yeah, but you were never healthy.
0: Right, that's a skill. I was never healthy, but I could always play.
2: Show on a Friday. Wow. Well, yeah. Why'd you?
3: He never could stay healthy, but he played. Nobody's tougher.
0: Wow. It was kind of a direct shot, wasn't it?
2: Yeah, it was. Now he's praising you. No one was tougher.
0: You got into his head. You know what? You started bringing up the thing that we shouldn't bring up, and you were stirring the pot. And you got
3: did.
0: His, you got
3: Man,
0: his head.
3: You were a great instigator today.
2: Yeah,
3: and I give you props for it.
2: All right. Friday.
3: Everybody have a great weekend. We are done. Thank you,
0: Todd. Did you order your Uber? Because I'm going to be late today.
2: You better
3: All right.
2: Run down there.
3: Dover
2: Wifey is
3: and
2: in the car
3: Cecil
2: right now. She
3: next.
2: Must be there. 10:30.
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16: 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Can I kid?

0: gonna get it together in a second.
1: Okay, one sec.
0: I love Mike Evans, man.
1: I love Mike Evans, too.
0: Hello, beautiful people. What a way to start our
1: day. Oh, my God. It's so good.
0: All right. We're here. We're rolling. Nice shirt, Cecil Lammy.
1: Thank you. We didn't plan this.
0: No, we didn't.
1: But now I feel like what a couple we are, because we're work husbands, and we're both wearing the same shirt on my birthday. Don't look at my eyes, girl. But, like, yeah, let's get going.
0: I'm not going to get over what was just said by Mike Evans. I absolutely love that.
1: Yeah, that's incredible.
0: That conversation that we were just having. Hello, beautiful people. Welcome to it. A Friday edition of the program. A game day edition of the program. Dover and Cecil, of course, we're rocking with you 10 to 2. That is what we do, and we appreciate you being here with us. However it is, you take in the program. If you're rocking with us for those four full hours, shout out to you. You the real MVP. If you're not, we get it. But we ask that you find our podcast and go find whatever you missed. Search Dover and Cecil, wherever it is you get your pods, or just hit the website, denversports.com, where you can go find all of the shows in their entirety. To be blunt, I only care about this one. So find us, Dover and Cecil.
1: There we go.
0: And get caught up. Cece, we've got a ton to do today to get ready for this game. It's also my man Lammy's birthday, so a happy birthday
1: Thank
0: to you,
1: Cece. Thank you. I appreciate that.
0: It's a game day. So that means we're going to have some mile-high moments. I have a few. Oh, look. Look at Kevin. We're all wearing it.
1: Oh, my
0: Come
1: God.
0: Come on, Alex.
1: Oh, my God.
2: I'd like to be part of the group chat or the memo, so I know.
1: We didn't plan this. It was just Friday. Full disclosure, I like dressing up, you know, somewhat.
0: Yeah.
1: Monday through Thursday. On Friday, I'm going to wear a t-shirt. I'm going to wear my hat backwards. Mm-hmm. I might wear my sunglasses all day. That's what I want, so... I guess we all got our t-shirts. Yeah. We're excited about our unfinished business.
0: One of the
1: t-shirts.
0: Few perks of radio work, I can dress like a scrub. So, yeah, I'll take advantage of that sometimes. But the shirts are nice, looking clean.
1: Nice.
0: So, yeah, Alex, next week we'll fill you in on the
1: we'll
0: memo,
1: coordinate.
0: I guess, and coordinate that bad boy. But it is a game day, so we're fired up from it. Want to hear from the tribe on Mile High Moments. Like I said, we're each going to have a few guys that we're watching. We're going to get into that here in just a second. And if you have some, hit us up with them. 303-713-1043, ramoslaw.com. Text line, put your name on your text. 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Watch the show there. Participate in the tribe chat thanks to our friends over at Champ Honda. So early Cece, of just some feelings of this game. I mentioned it earlier in the week, but the depth that this team has, the starters only playing 10 to 15 plays, Atlanta giving their starters a little bit more time and some more juice. I feel like this should be one of those games where, like, depth stands out tonight for the Denver Broncos.
1: Right.
0: They should still... kind of handle an Atlanta Falcon team that is not that good, is not as deep as the Denver Broncos,
1: right,
0: and aren't just in the same kind of NFL life where the Broncos have found themselves since Sean and Bo arrived. So I think depth should stand out tonight, and I also think there is some actual pressure, that's right, in a preseason game on one Jarrett Stidham,
1: yeah,
0: to perform, to not look like a high school quarterback,
1: right,
0: to not look JV at this level.
1: Right.
0: So depth should stand out. And pressure on old Jarrett Stidham this
1: evening.
0: Yeah,
1: and he's not the only one with some pressure, but let's begin with Jarrett Stidham because he hasn't looked as good, I use that term relatively, Sean, relative to the way he normally looks. Jarrett Stidham hasn't looked good in training camp. He's looked like he's regressed. It looks like his confidence is shaking. I'm not saying you go out there and you see Jarrett Stidham, you see a broken man, but you definitely see someone that isn't ascending.
0: No.
1: You know, has Jarrett Stidham leveled off? Yes. Has Jarrett Stidham not taken steps to improve? Yes. Has Jarrett Stidham maybe even taken steps back? Yeah, possibly. 2 years ago, he pushed Bo Nix for the starting job. And I know that's rookie Bo Nix, but rookie Bo Nix is pretty good. And he did, in whatever way he could, push Bo Nix for that starting job.
0: Since
1: now it's
0: then,
1: not even close.
0: Yeah. Bo's gone one way, Jarrett's gone the other.
1: Exactly. And if the idea on selling Jarrett Stidham, because right now I don't believe Sean Payton when he talks about Jarrett Stidham. I bought into that last year. I was a sucker last year.
0: Hand raised.
1: Steady
0: Me
1: for
0: too.
1: The city. Now we're going to be positive anyway, especially before a game before the Super Bowl.
0: You change your shirt.
1: What? Oh, come on. Don't be that guy that we end up wearing the same stuff and then you change it. Kev, kiss my stats. shaking my head today.
0: Sorry, I completely interrupted you. But
3: relative to...
1: Yeah, relative to... It hasn't looked as good relative to what we are used to seeing and what we should see. The sell job that Sean Payton has to do, or Jared Stidham has to do, he has to do it on us and be like, yeah, I'm worthy of maintaining my job as the number two quarterback for the Denver Broncos. The sell job has to be, you can be solid. You can, you know, you can have a game plan where the chips are down and you could get by with Jared Stidham. That's all you really need. But at this point, based on what we've seen from Jared Stidham in training camp, you can't get by with him for a couple of games.
0: No. It's interesting to me, too. You said that there might be pressure on other folks. And now I'm not saying you're wrong. How much with preseason game number one, with 10, 11 days of camp, right? 11 because we didn't get to be out there Wednesday and then they traveled on Thursday. Are there other names that kind of pop up for you that go, yeah, you got some pressure to, I don't know that we can say like perform and shine,
1: yeah,
0: but maybe look better than you have in those 11 days that we're talking
1: yeah,
0: about.
1: Yeah, well, I think there's pressure on Evan Engram.
0: Okay.
1: Last year, remember that 45-yard play from Jared Stidham to Evan Engram that everybody talked about? That's like his play from a year ago. And it was in the preseason. I know he had, the Commanders game or whatever, Giants game?
0: It was the Commanders game. He had one big play in overtime to help set it up.
1: There you go. There you go. So that good for you, bud. But outside of that, like, wouldn't we feel better? I think that's another way to look at it. How you can determine the pressure is who would we feel better if they had a big game? If Jared Stidham has a big game, and I'm not saying 300 yards and three touchdowns, but, you know, look, if Jared Stidham looks really good, then that's really good for him. It gives us different talking points. We can start talking about how, like, he's a gamer or whatever. If Evan Engram has two catches for 7 yards, it's not great, Bob. But let's say he has four catches for 57 yards and then a touchdown. Mm-hmm. And we go, man, look at Evan. Davis Webb has unlocked Evan Engram. Imagine, if you will, our big voice, you know, doing promos. Imagine Spivak, Hockey Gandalf sitting in his office coming up with promos for the preseason of like, did Davis Webb unlock Evan Engram in the preseason? Then insert clip of Josh Dover. I think Evan Engram could be a Pro Bowler if he plays like this. And then back to the big voice of like, that would keep you up to date on the Broncos better than anyone else because, duh, we're the fan. So there, I just did the promo for you, Spivak. So imagine that. I think Evan Engram is one of those players
0: that's
1: where you're like,
0: name.
1: I would love to see him have a really good game. Just because we kind of need it. Mm-hmm. We kind of need it to maintain any sort of positive outlook for Evan Engram this year.
0: That's a good name, Evan Engram. And if it is the 10 to 15 plays, you can put those under a microscope and go, all right, what's this guy going to turn into? There's other names that, like, I want to see Red Murdoch perform. There's no pressure for him to perform.
1: Sure, right.
0: Is there pressure on Karani Reed or Lavelle Bailey to go, hey, Red, we're going to push you back. We're going to keep pushing you back. You're not going to be right over our shoulder, maybe, but I don't think it's like this overwhelming pressure like Jarrett Stidham or even an Evan Engram has. Evan's a really good name.
1: Right, right. I think Ingram's one of those names you got to just keep an eye on, man. What's he doing in the preseason? Can we go into week one talking a little bit more about Evan Engram and a little bit less about Pat Bryant?
0: Mm-hmm.
1: Not because Bryant falls off, because he's not going to, but like, because we're talking about the third. Who's the third target? Who's the third guy? Now, it's Pat Bryant when we talk wide receivers, but just in the offense, who's the third guy? Is it R.J. Harvey? Is it Evan Engram? Is it Pat Bryant? We have a competition between those three for that third level of targets. Waddle's going to get his. Sutton's going to get his. Who's the third guy? Who's the number one third guy, if that makes sense?
0: Yeah, yeah. Who's the number one? Who's the first third guy?
1: Who's the number one, number three?
0: All right, couple quick texts on Tribe Roll Call. Want to hear from you, Tribe and Trucker Roll Call. Who are you? Where are you? What you doing for a buck out there today? Israel's in, says, what's up, fellas? Israel here for the Tribe. I'm just making organic milk for the nation at Aurora's Dairy today.
1: Nice.
0: Love the show. Now it's time for a dew break. Too much milk. Take a break. Drink some dew. I like that. I like that, Israel. That's real nice. John's checking in Inglewood. He's going to pick up parts for the boys at the shop. Happy birthday, Cease. Have a great day today, boys, and go Broncos. Bunch of happy birthday love given out to Cease. Like Trucker Mike saying at Roll Call, happy birthday. Have a great day, guys. Right back to you, Trucker Mike. You make the world go round, so appreciate that. Millhouse is checking in. That's my bad. Millhouse is checking in today. Says, happy birthday, big dog. I listen every day from 8 to 5. Always looking forward to 10 o'clock, though. You guys get me through the chunk of the day. You guys are the goodest, he said. I appreciate that. Matt's checking in up in FOCO. Says, thanks for making the middle of my day awesome. What happened? See, Alex, people want to hear it. What happened to the shalalala? Oh, it's coming. It's coming. Y'all cracking a Mountain Dew now. We're certainly close to doing that because we're also getting Blackjack Pizza today. You know what goes best with Blackjack Pizza?
1: Yeah.
0: Mountain Dew.
1: Always.
0: Always.
1: Always and forever.
0: Good. Fired up for that. So, yeah, hit us up. 303-713-1043. 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Hit us up. We want to hear from you. Players you're looking for tonight. And, of course, Tribe Roll Call. Let's keep this conversation going. See, I've got about five guys that I'll be looking at tonight with a microscope. One, of course, is my dude, Justin Jolie. Another is a guy that I think might be a serviceable tight end in this league someday. And I've got three more to share coming up next.
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13: The Broncos counter Thomas's touchdown with halfback Floyd Little, who galloped through the Bengals on a 48-yard touchdown dash.
0: Oh, it's nice. I like the voice, too. The old NFL Films guy.
1: Old-timey. Yeah. It's old-timey radio. We're talking about the Broncos. But it is the Broncos' birthday, in addition to being my birthday. So happy birthday, Broncos. What do you get Greg Penner for his team's birthday?
0: Oh, wow.
1: By the way, I think reports showed that they're worth $9 billion now.
0: Yeah, over a little over $9
1: billion. So he doubled his money in like 4 years.
0: Mm-hmm. You know, you can't get Greg anything that he can't get himself.
1: Exactly.
0: So you know what I'd get him?
1: Yeah.
0: A night out on the town with us, no judgments. Greg, come and see how we do it.
1: Okay.
0: And we're not going to say anything about you. You don't say anything about us.
1: Yeah.
0: And let's just cut loose and paint the town red.
1: Okay.
0: You know?
1: Yeah.
0: That's what I do. Plus, I just want to talk to him. Hang out with him some. We'll pick up the tab, though. He doesn't have to worry about anything.
1: Okay.
0: You know? We'll go see our guy over in Denver that we like.
1: We can't go to his places, though.
0: No, no. We got to show him our places.
1: Oh, our places. Yeah, we got that. We're going to Torchy's.
0: Yeah. Place up in Federal Heights.
1: We're going to Little Anita's. Yeah, like, where are we going? Where are we going with Greg Penner?
0: It'd be pretty sweet.
1: It would be sweet.
0: It'd be real nice. You know what? I hope he gets for his birthday or for their birthday a Super Bowl year. And I think they can do that for
1: Let's do it.
0: All right, Cece, so I got a couple names I want to throw at you. And then we'll get to some Mile High moments. What's going to happen tonight? Tell us. We'll tell you. The players I'm going to watch tonight, a couple, Justin Jolie's first, obviously. I love the kid in the draft of what he can be. Slow roll to it, but maybe we see tonight, hey, let's accelerate that timeline by a few months. Let's accelerate that timeline by a year. We'll see what that looks like. Hakeem Butler, who I'm just intrigued by this dude, man. He's got the body to be an NFL player.
1: Yeah.
0: He's got the ability to be an NFL player. He's just never got the opportunity to be NFL player. Let's see now with the Broncos if he makes the most of it. I don't think this dude's going to come in here and steal playing time from a significant starter or star, but is there a role for a guy like Hakeem Butler on the Denver Broncos? I think there is, and I'm talking like on the 53. There might be a role for this dude. So let's see what he can do tonight. I'm interested to see if Tyler Bidet's there. I've already made my mind up on Jaleel McLaughlin. He doesn't need to be on this team. Tyler might make me feel that same way about his performance if he doesn't live up to the bill over the preseason. And then two on defense, where I'm sure you're going to have this name as well, Red Murdoch, because I just want to see the kid play a football game and see how aggressive he is on defense. And then this one's my bad. Like, yep, I forgot, my fault. I need to keep a better eye on Tyler Onyedem.
1: Okay.
0: I haven't done a good enough job of that when we're out there at camp.
1: Right.
0: Spoiler alert, I love offense, touchdowns and home runs and dunks and three-pointers. That's the fan I am, so I tend to lean that way with my eyeballs. I need to get my eyes on Onyedem and figure out what that is and what that timeline looks like as a rookie.
1: Well, what's funny is we start the show talking about a backup quarterback, and then we talk about Evan Engram, you know, trying to impress as a starter. There's a starting job up for grabs. It's a defensive line.
0: Mm-hmm.
1: It's John Franklin Myers' spot. So it's like, okay, it's probably Ania Wazirike, but it could be Tyler Onyedem. It could be Savion Jones.
0: Yeah. Like, Wazirike is probably the leader in the clubhouse.
1: Sure.
0: But these guys aren't out of the competition.
1: The nice thing is Onyedem doesn't look like a rookie. The nice thing is Savion Jones appears to have taken steps in year two. Like, we're excited. Savion Jones, I said this on OBT yesterday, and I don't want to lean into this, but it is what's happening, so we have to tell you what's happening. Savion Jones has taken a second-year step that Jahdae Barron hasn't.
0: Mm-hmm.
1: And Savion Jones was your third-round pick. So the progress we've seen with Savion Jones, we can say, hey, looks good. Kid's on the right track. We juxtapose that to what we say about Jhené Barron of like, where is he? Well, oh, there he is because Evan Engram just got open on him for a touchdown. Like, that's the difference in those two. So when we look at the situation with that defensive line, I love the idea of watching Onyedum closely because I think you're going to see a disruptive player. Savion Jones, same thing. And the nice thing is all three of those guys, I'll throw in Nwazirike as well,
0: yeah.
1: They each do something differently from the other. If like, combined them, you'd have Zach Allen, basically. but they're three distinct players with three distinct skill sets they bring to the field.
0: Do you think Tyler Onyedum's playing a lot through the preseason?
1: Yeah,
0: high rookie pick, but like he still has a lot to prove.
1: Yeah. He'll be one of the guys. Most of this rookie class will. I'd say maybe if Jonah Coleman pops, then he doesn't do that. So you know we'll see on that how they play the rookies. But I think most of the rookies, Red Murdoch's going to be a star every single week. You know they're in the preseason. Rookies, you're up. Onyedum, Coleman, Cage Casey, et cetera.
0: But that's kind of how I looked at this, of like all these guys are younger, and then Tyler Bidet, just because I got to see if they have the fourth running back on the roster or that's still out there in the league somewhere. Like I said, I'm done with Jaleel. Tyler's real close. He's on that edge. The only thing saving him is a canceling of a fake punt and a really bad decision on Sean Payton. So that's really why I have Tyler on. It's like I need to decide whether or not the fourth running back on this roster is on the team right now or he's playing for somebody else and we got to scour the waiver wire come cut down day.
1: Yeah, yeah.
0: Any players outside of that you're going to be keeping an eye on? Obviously, I know one of them.
1: Yeah, of course, Jonah Coleman. Yeah. So
0: how much he running tonight?
1: We'll see. I'd probably say put the number about 7 carries. I would say that. Yeah, maybe 10.
0: Okay.
1: I don't think it's a large workload.
0: 7 is going to make me feel disappointed.
1: Okay. Then prepare to be disappointed. Okay. It's preseason, so take like a good game and cut everything in half. Instead of 20 carries for 100 yards, give him 10 carries for 50 yards.
0: All right.
1: You know what I mean? So like that, it's just preseason. You want to see, especially the debut, you'll want to see Jaleel McLaughlin. You'll want to see Tyler Bidet. You'll want to see these other guys. So they'll get, you know, the leading rusher for the Broncos in the entire preseason, probably going to be Jaleel McLaughlin, but just in this game, your leading rusher in this game doesn't have to be Jonah Coleman. You know, I know Mike Washington had that big run that everyone's falling all out of their seats about it. What a great big run that Mike Washington had, and Cecil Lammy said he sucked. Hey, moron.
0: Yeah.
1: Hey, moron who loved Mike Washington.
0: Hey,
1: I never said Mike Washington sucked. I said he was big and fast. It's the easiest thing to see. You think you're some scout because

0: Washington sucked. I said he was big and fast. It's the easiest thing to see. You think you're some scout because you watched a highlight of Mike Washington one time on ESPN and you think he's like, that was the answer for the Broncos. And I told everybody, like, no, no, you have no idea what you're talking about. Mike Washington had the worst fumble rate in this draft class. I didn't say Mike Washington sucked. I said, you want a guy that fumbled 12 times or you want a guy that fumbled one time? Mm-hmm. One time.
1: One time,
0: fool. One time, fool. So for me, it's like, I don't need that big Mike Washington play. Congrats for the Raiders. I'm so glad everyone's happy about Mike Washington. I have a big play for the Raiders. What a moron. Not Mike Washington, but the people that promote him is like, oh, this is the answer. No, oh my God. Jonah Coleman's the answer. So, you know, we'll see what he does tonight. I'm excited to see the debut, of course.
1: Yeah, Twitter, as you know, is the lowest common denominator in the world right now.
0: That's what Sandy always said.
1: It's just social media in general, I think. What I'm going to do is I'm going to create like a new account on every app, and it's only my real friends. It's only real life people.
0: Okay, I got you.
1: That I'm on there.
0: I got you.
1: So yeah, Jonah Coleman's certainly going to watch that. And again, I've told you, I understand what the first preseason game is. I'm being selfish as hell. I want Jonah Coleman to play. I want Tyler Onyedum out there. I want Justin Jolie out there as often as possible so we get a good gauge of what this is going to look like. I want to see Frank Crum run around and nailing defensive linemen, laying them out, putting them on their backside. So selfishly, I want to see the guys I like play a little bit more, knowing dang well it's the first preseason game. I need to dial it back a little bit.
2: Yeah.
1: And they will dial it back a lot bit. So, should be all good. I got to read you this text from Pauly V. in Erie. Happy Friday, tribe. He writes, my lady might have left me last week, but my Broncos never do. Gonna wipe my tears with all these W's this year. Go Broncos. And happy birthday, Cecil. Pauly V., I like your optimism. I like that you're fired up about the Broncos. And the good news is, there are so many more ladies out there that you can go and find you a new one. So wipe the tears, pick yourself up, tie those bootstraps tight, and go get you another lady. I like Paulie's attitude about that. So you guys want to hit us up with players you're watching? How about this? One of our texters, Bronco Dave, says there's pressure on Davis Webb in preseason game number
0: one. I like that too, Bronco Dave. Yeah.
1: I mean, it can't be a complete crap show, right?
0: Because yeah, Davis Webb falls on his face. We're like, what are we doing? It's a preseason. Things should look pretty. Listen, Linda, the best way to sum this up, they're a Super Bowl contender. In the preseason against an inferior team, they should look far superior. Mm-hmm. We should see a really good game tonight. If we don't, doesn't mean everything, but it doesn't mean nothing either.
1: Levi says, happy birthday, Cease. His is next Friday. Happy early birthday to Levi. He's getting in early on his mile high moment. Levi's first. Jonah Coleman, a 20-plus yard touchdown run.
0: I'm going to be insufferable tonight.
1: Levi, if that happens, you have to go watch Cecil's postgame show so he can give you a shout-out and you can dunk on everybody to say that your mile-high moment came true. All right, good stuff. You got mile-high moments like Levi? Hit us up with them on the RamosLaw.com text line at 303-713-1043. 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YouTube.com/Denver Sports for the Sean Ponda Tribe Chat. Let's play one of our games, Cece. Little believe it or not, but Broncos running back and wide receiver edition. That's coming up next.
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8: 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Beating, anytime you're beating the Raiders, I'm down for that kind of highlight.
9: It's all over, fat man.
8: Yeah, that's right.
9: That's what Tom Jackson told John Madden.
8: That's exactly what he told him. Yeah, like I said, beating the Raiders is always fun. It's my my fantasy league. They got that one guy that's the Raiders fan, and we all crap all over him every time he tries to talk about the Raiders.
9: Didn't the Madden movie go straight to Prime? Because like they were going to release it in theaters, and they're like, nah. Yeah. And then they just put it straight to Prime. I think it's on Prime, right?
8: Was it?
9: You can watch it for free.
8: Was it Nicolas Cage?
9: Nicolas Cage is John Madden, and then Christian Bale is Al Davis.
8: That's right. I forgot that even.
9: It sounds like a great combination, but if they're going straight to Prime, maybe
8: didn't do so well.
9: You have it on in the background.
8: Yeah,
9: you know what I mean.
8: It's a little show prep movie where I'm doing other stuff, but
9: I just want a scene where Tom Jackson runs up to Nicolas Cage and calls him fat.
8: I'd like that. Like that a lot. All right, well, it's a big Broncos day because they play this evening in Atlanta, and then we'll be all over the recap and what's going on. We'll do it together on Monday. Cece's got you covered for some post-game coverage on our YouTube page. Pretty much what? Right when that thing goes final, right? You'll be cracking the mic?
9: Yeah, right as it goes final, I'll be cracking the mic, and enjoy. Let's have some fun, man. First post-game show of the year.
8: Yeah. All right, I want to have a little fun with you on a Friday, and this is something that we'll sprinkle in through the show throughout football season. It doesn't necessarily have to be Broncos-related. Today it is, but we're having a little fun with a little game we like to call.
10: Believe it or not.
8: Oh, so fun. Believe it or not is the game. And Cecil, I go running backs and wide receiver edition for the Denver Broncos. And why don't we start with the running backs? Because there's one on this team that you love a lot. Believe it or not, a current Broncos running back will break into the top five of all-time rushers in Denver Bronco history. That list includes number one at Terrell Davis. He's pretty good, right? Number two at Floyd Little. We just talked about him last segment. Number three is Sammy Winder. Four is Otis Armstrong. And then five is Mike Anderson.
9: Mike Anda.
8: And five is Mike Anderson. The lowest total number gets you 3,822 yards.
9: How is Clinton Portis not there? He had like 1,500 yards each season for 2 years.
8: He's at eight. And he is at 3,099. So he had those two good seasons and then an extra 99 yards and was out of here.
9: And then he got dealt for Champ Bailey. Okay. So, Mike Anders, your number five rusher?
8: The bottom of the barrel. If one of these Broncos running backs can get 3,823 rushing yards over the life of their Bronco career, they crack the top five. So Cecil Lammy, believe it or not, someone on this team will do that.
9: I'm going to believe it.
8: You are.
9: I'm going to believe it. Wow. If top five is less than 5,000 yards.
8: It's less than 4,000.
9: It's less than 4,000 yards for top five. And with such a historic team in terms of running the football, when you think of Broncos, you think of Orange Crush defense, and you think of great runners, great running the football, strong ground game. You definitely think of Peyton Manning the 1 year. But like historically, traditionally, what do we think of the Denver Broncos? Great defense, running the ball. And the number five rushers, Mike Anderson's less than 4,000 yards?
8: Yeah.
9: Derrick Henry had 4,000 yards last year.
8: Number six is No'Shawn. Number seven is John Elway. That's the list, dude.
9: Oh, my God. Yeah, I'm going to say yeah. I'm going to say yeah. If the number's 4,000 yards to get top five at all time, I'm going to say yes. And Otis Armstrong, number four on the list. My very first jersey was Otis Armstrong.
8: Oh, really?
9: Mm-hmm.
8: That's awesome.
9: I still have it. I still have it.
8: I mean, dude, Bo Nix, that's what I was going to. I'm like, what's the number on Bo? He's at 786. He's going to crack the top five in his Bronco career at some point. He's the quarterback.
9: Yeah, it's interesting that that would be the case. But, yeah, I think if that's the number, then will a current Broncos running back crack into the Broncos top five? When you put this on here, I was like, that's ridiculous. And then you give me the numbers. I'm like, that's going to happen. Yeah.
8: So, I got to give Kevin credit. Kevin threw it on, and I'm like, that's a great topic because the same thing. I saw the numbers, and I'm like, 3,822 is all we got to get to?
9: Yeah.
8: All we got to get to. I have zero rushing yards in the NFL.
10: Jonah Holman's going to have 4,000-yard seasons back to back to back to back. He can do it.
8: He'll break Terrell's record in 3 years. Ah. It'll be over. No, I don't think anybody's going to touch the 7,600 of Terrell just because of the way we treat running backs today. And they're chew them up, spit them out onto the next one, chew them up, spit them out onto the next one. And that's the way they should do it. Sorry if you're a kid's a current running back right now. Change positions. But 3,800, even the Otis Armstrong at 4,400. I think that's pretty achievable by, I know we're using the name Jonah Coleman. If he's here for 5 years and then they chew him up and spit him out, you run for 1,000 yards a year, then there's the 5,000 yards right there.
9: Yeah, and honestly, to get in the top five, it could be R.J. Harvey. It doesn't have to be Jonah Coleman.
8: Imagine if J.K. Dobbins actually held his body up. If he played here for 3 years, he'd be in the top four.
9: Yeah, oh, easily. Yeah, because J.K. would have 1,500-yard seasons.
8: Mm-hmm.
9: J.K. is incredibly talented. And R.J., if he collects some 700-yard seasons together, R.J. would be in the conversation for top five Broncos rushers of all time. That's incredible numbers we're going over this morning on Believe It or Not.
8: I got one more for you.
9: We play it again then. Every time we do one, you have to play the thing.
8: I got a wide receiver question for you, and will you or won't you?
11: Believe it or not.
8: So the top five again. We'll keep the top five in. Rod Smith, we know 11,389 yards is the best. DT is number two at 9,055.
9: Okay.
8: Shannon Sharp, unk, in here at 8,439 at number three. Lionel Taylor is 6,872. Current Bronco, Cortland Sutton, is the fifth highest receiver in Broncos history. He's caught 6,357 yards worth of passes. So, Cecil, current wide receivers, will they or won't they break one of these records, crack into the top five? Do you believe it or not?
11: Believe it or not.
9: Man, I'd love to have Jalen Waddle do that. You know what I mean? I'd love for Waddle to work out so well with Bo Nix that this becomes a thing. You know, that this becomes the new combination, that this becomes the new Joe Burrow, Ja'Marr Chase.
8: Well, he's only 27.
9: Yeah, I said that. Joe Burrow, Ja'Marr Chase. I would love that. I'm not projecting that. I don't think that's exactly what's going to happen, but I would absolutely love that for the Denver Broncos because it meant Jalen Waddle worked out in a way that some out there have some trepidation. There's some I've ran into in Broncos country. They're like, I'm worried that the Waddle hype's like the Ingram hype last year. I got you. I don't believe that. I think it's much, much different. But I understand why people saw the hype last year for Ingram, saw the disappointment, now see the hype for Waddle. They're setting up for another disappointing season. At least that's what they think. No, no, no. Don't think that. I think Waddle could be everything you wanted and more for the Broncos.
8: Okay. Now, maybe I'm crazy. I don't want to combine two segments, but you might have to hear me out on this one of like, why wouldn't Pat Bryant's name be in this conversation? That dude's 23 years old. He's about to take Courtland Sutton's job as soon as next year, who's in here at number five with what? 3,000-yard seasons, I believe, under the belt of Courtland Sutton's career. Why couldn't Pat Bryant do something similar to that? Why can't Pat Bryant be that wide receiver with Jalen on the other side? He becomes the possession guy.
9: Yeah.
8: And he has, you know, what's in front of him over the next 5-6 years. I could see a 1,000-yard season or two in the next 5-6 years of Pat Bryant.
9: It's an odd name, but when Pat Bryant came out of college, I compared him to Kenny Golladay.
8: Okay.
9: And Fantasy Jams may remember Kenny Golladay. Maybe a lot of people don't. He's a Lions receiver with a couple 1,000-yard seasons who would have had more except for what? Injuries.
8: Mm-hmm.
9: Guess who Pat Bryant is? Pat Bryant, the only thing holding Pat Bryant back is himself. Pat Bryant is like Kenny Golladay, where it's like, he's really good. He's just got to stay healthy. Kenny Golladay was a really good Pro Bowl level receiver. He just got hurt and only had those 2 years, basically. I don't want that to be the Pat Bryant story because we're just at the beginning of the story. But what do we have from year one? Two concussions. The only thing holding Pat Bryant back is himself.
8: Mm-hmm.
9: He's just got to stay healthy. If he does, the sky's the limit for this kid.
8: And honestly, I'm not easy for me to say. It's not my head. I'm not worried about that. I know football players are going to get hit. That's going to lead to some concussions. And I know what the second one was. The little bit on Bo. Maybe more than a little bit on Bo. Maybe a lot of it on Bo. And I don't think that situation's going to present itself anymore.
9: Kevin is just writing your name down on the list.
8: Come on, stop writing stuff down, dude.
9: He's shaking his head.
8: That's a tough throw to make for
9: I don't
8: a
9: like
8: young
9: it.
8: Quarterback. I didn't like it either,
9: I
8: Coach.
9: I didn't like it either.
8: I didn't like it at all. So, all right, yeah, so yes to a running back for you. I don't know that you're so sold on the wide receiver room. Breaking into that top five.
9: Yeah, it would be Bryant. He's got to stay healthy. It would be Bryant as the future, like, but he's got to stay healthy. We'll see if that can actually happen.
8: Yeah. Dez is checking in. Oh, he says, I love the show. Happy Broncos football, fellas. Hell yeah. And then writes, hi, Kevin. Definitely an inspiration. That's awesome. Oh, and he's also shouting out his lady, Alicia. In her business, she does Wanderlust Beauty in Colorado Springs.
9: Nice.
8: So, nice work, Dez. Shouting out Kev. Shouting out the Mrs. Business. That's a good work. Good use of the RamosLaw.com text line and Tribe Roll Call. Hit us up with those. 303-713-1043. Who are you? Where are you? What you doing for a buck out there today? And the same deal at YouTube. YouTube.com/Denver Sports. Sean Pondus Tribe Chat is right there. We're going to check in with Mike Kliss today. Didn't get to talk with him yesterday, so we'll pick his brain at some point throughout the show. Cease, you know how they do the Madden simulation every year? I think it's Yahoo Sports that does it. This year, worked out pretty well for those of us in Broncos country. I'll share the details on that and ask you if you buy it or not. And then, Kevin, you got to listen up because I saved this story for you. 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
20: Is it really so? Is it really going
21: to
20: happen?
21: Well, after they revived me and I was able to check it out, it is true. John Elway, indeed, is coming here to Denver. I still can't believe it. It's hard to figure.
8: That's a good throwback right there. Kevin just told me in the air, too. Tom Green was on that broadcast.
9: Tom Green,
8: the legend
9: that's
8: that
9: so
8: is.
9: Awesome, man. He's the man.
8: He is awesome. Great at what he does.
9: Incredible. Incredible. We all like our bad imitations of Tom Green. Mm-hmm. Every single one of us, because he's perfect.
8: Same thing.
9: Perfect.
8: About, perfect.
9: Perfect.
8: Same with Jim Benjamin. Jim Benjamin.
9: Jim Benjamin.
8: He is so awesome.
9: Yeah.
8: Jim Benjamin's cell phone. That was one of the coolest things. Like, I'm going to call Jim Benjamin, try to book him on this radio show.
9: Think of...
8: And his voicemail real quick is like, I'm Jim Benjamin, CBS. Watch me at 9 and 10 or whatever. And then it's like, and also leave a message. It was awesome. Dude.
9: Think of the great sports broadcasters that we've had as Denver fans. Mm-hmm. You know what I mean? And some now dear friends, some now unfortunately gone, like yeah. Les. But Ron Zappolo, Les Shapiro, like all the guys, I don't want to leave anybody out, but we've had so many.
8: Mm-hmm.
9: So what, Mike Landis back yeah. in the day? Like we've had so many
8: Woody Page.
9: Great news and sports anchors. Yeah.
8: Woody and I didn't see eye to eye our entire relationship, but now it's all good. And that's a guy that I'm like, dang, I got a relationship with Woody Page. That's cool.
9: Yeah, it's really, really cool.
8: Yeah, we're lucky as sports fans in this town. All right, I got a couple of quick little NFL stories, one high school story that's probably going to make Kevin uncomfortable. That's why I already left the room. But Yahoo Sports, you know they do the simulated NFL season, full NFL season. This is the ninth year that they've done it in a row. And I tend to pay no attention to it because, well, the Broncos never win the Super Bowl. Guess what? They won the Super Bowl this year. In the Madden simulation season, not only did the Broncos win the Super Bowl, was it Dallas that they beat? I think it was Dallas that they beat in the Super Bowl. The MVP was one, Bo Chapman Nix.
0: God bless Bo Nix.
8: That's right, Tony. So I get it. It's a simulation, but isn't life? And the Broncos are Super Bowl champions.
9: Don't get me in my mind. Don't we live in a simulation? Right. Don't do that. Don't say simulation. Then I'm going to be like, well, technically in the quantum field, you are an author and I am an actor.
8: Yeah.
9: Exactly. So yeah, it's simulation. It's the Matrix. I can bend a spoon. Who can't bend a spoon?
8: Yeah.
9: It's cool. It's interesting. But when you said they played the Cowboys, that's where my mind is telling me no. But like, you said the Broncos win the Super Bowl. I'm mm-hmm. like, this is great. What a great topic. And they're like, they played the Cowboys. I'm like, that's never going to happen. The Cowboys would never make the Super Bowl. But it would be nice to get a little revenge on Super Bowl XII, right?
8: Oh, I screwed up too. Bo wasn't the Super Bowl MVP. He was the league MVP for the year because he had 5,000 passing yards and 41 touchdowns.
9: Wow.
8: In the simulation, of course.
9: Of course, yes.
8: He's the one in
9: hopefully
8: the simulation.
9: In that simulation, Joey McIntyre retires from ever talking about the Broncos ever again.
8: Yeah.
9: That would be great.
8: All right, so yeah, that's the story I'm reading. It's from our friends over at KYGO, but it's the Jets finished with 2-15 record, which honestly is the most realistic thing in the entire simulation. The Jets finishing at 2-15. So even in a sim, the Jets are no good. All right, I got to get to this other story. Kevin, you might want to plug your ears, but we've all played football at some point, right? I didn't play football in high school. I was playing basketball and chasing girls. There was a football player in Arkansas that found a cottonmouth snake in his helmet. A cottonmouth snake is the second most venomous snake in Arkansas.
9: No, I don't want to see it. That picture, dude. I do not want to see that.
8: And listen to this.
9: I know what a cottonmouth looks like.
8: The kid had the helmet on for an hour.
9: What?
8: Practicing
9: Wait,
8: with
9: the... The snake was in there. He wasn't sitting on it. Helmet was on a chair.
8: And he was like messing with it of like, oh, my helmet feels weird. Then he goes to take it off to bring it to a trainer to go,
9: what?
8: Something's going on with my helmet.
9: No way. Trainer, I do not believe this. Let me see the picture.
8: So trainer takes off the pad that covers that clearing, and then there's the snake.
9: I kind of don't. I'm a little nervous. Oh, my God.
8: So there's a pad over it, and that pad's now off in the photo, so you can see where the snake was actually chilling. Sat in his helmet for a little over an hour while he was wearing it. When they called animal control to come get the snake, they were like, you shouldn't be standing up right now because that snake should have bit you with all the action and activity that you have going on.
9: Yeah.
8: What a lucky freaking kid and a terrifying moment.
9: Snake was just along for the ride.
8: I guess so. How do you not? I don't want to see
9: the picture. What if you're headbutting one of your players, right? Or you're like having some fun or swinging your helmet around. You scored a touchdown. Like
8: it flies out on a
9: snake flies
8: neck.
9: Out. Oh, God.
8: How, dude, I'm never going to not check anything now.
9: Okay. So now I have another $1 million idea.
8: Okay.
9: Because we should do a movie. Like Mark Schlereth was in Red Dawn, right?
8: Yeah.
9: He's a high school coach.
8: Yeah.
9: So we do a high school football game, snakes in helmets. Oh. There's snakes on a plane, so we need Samuel Jackson to be the high school coach, Mark Schlereth to be the opposing high school coach, and then there's snakes in helmets. Snakes on a blankety-blank plane. Yeah.
8: I'm tired of these Monday to Friday snakes in these Monday to Friday helmets. Remember that's the edited version of it?
9: Monday to Friday.
8: Because his mouth looks the same.
9: Monday to Friday. Monday to Friday. Yeah. Wow, we can say Monday to Friday, and
8: that's something else.
9: It means something else.
8: Bunch of Monday to Fridays over there at the other place.
9: A bunch of Monday to Fridays talking about Mike Washington being so great. Woo!
8: Kevin, would you quit football forever if you found a venomous snake in football helmet?
1: Yep.
8: Wow. Here's the real question. You're hanging out with Bo Nix. You guys are tight. You're boys. You're besties. You've got a half moon necklace that says BF. He's got a half moon necklace that says FF. Would you take his helmet if he said, Kevin, I think there's a snake in my helmet. You would say no to Bo.
9: Izzy. Izzy, come get it.
8: You ask his wife, I almost said baby mama, his wife to go do it.
9: Jarrett.
8: That's the right answer.
0: Jarrett, can you please come get Bo's helmet?
8: There is a snake in the helmet, Jarrett. Please get it out.
9: I'm out.
8: You wouldn't even help out Bo.
9: Gone.
8: Wow.
9: Gone.
8: That is crazy.
9: I can't do it.
8: It's in Kennedy's purse. What do you do?
9: Well, let's see. I saw a snake with my mom one time.
8: Yeah.
9: I left mom.
8: Oh, my God, dude.
9: I was at my grandma's house. I ended up on... Okay. I float.
1: Wait, you've talked to her since then, right?
9: Okay. I floated from grandma's yard to 88th Avenue and landed. Me and Usain Bolt, it's not even a competition. I told my mom, I go, now we know if we see one, I'm leaving you to die. I'm sorry. It's all every man for himself.
8: You just have to outrun your mom, Bo Nix, or your lady.
9: I could do all three. All right.
8: You, Jonah Coleman's got a snake in his helmet. You helping him out?
1: I mean, I'm throwing the helmet, but...
8: I don't know. I don't know that... Nicola. If there was a snake in Nicola's shoe, I'd
1: be
8: all
1: right.
8: Best.
1: Yeah.
8: He means a lot to me.
1: I think snakes are scared of Nicola's brother, so they would stay away.
8: Yeah.
1: Like, I'm going out, going over there.
8: Very, very true. All right. The other quick NFL story is the thing that Ben Johnson said. Did you see that? Wanting to have the highest scoring offense
1: ever. I want shutouts and I want blowouts.
8: That's his exact quote. You nailed it right there. I like the confidence. But why is he getting over his skis that way? Is that the kind of jump that the Chicago Bears can make in this year?
1: That's what a lot of people think they can make. If Caleb Williams has that year three jump, we're waiting for a year three jump from Bo Nix. Should be glorious. Davis Webb talking and comparing it to what Josh Allen did in year three, which is fantastic. There's a year three jump for Caleb Williams. Now it's year two with Ben Johnson, so he has a year of like not really getting it in the rookie season. He's gotten it now. So I think we have a battle between three quarterbacks. It's Drake May, it's Caleb Williams, it's Bo Nix.
8: All right.
1: Those are the three legitimate ones. And Jaden Daniels, you got to stop being ridiculous with this jersey stuff. And by the way, the internet's undefeated. Somebody said Cinco de Mayo is changing because it's actually Cinco de Cuatro now so that Jaden Daniels does not get offended that the number five is being used by my people.
8: Uh-huh. Yeah, it's...
1: our people, Alex.
8: The wrong tree to bark up if you're Jaden.
1: Yeah, exactly. So I think you're looking for a year three jump, and if Caleb Williams does take that year three jump in a way that we expect Bo Nix to, then yeah, you're gonna see Ben John. And by the way, I love that. I straight up love that. That's what everyone. I mean, it's athletic arrogance from a coach, but I hate coach speak.
8: Yeah,
1: I just do. So when Sean goes have the lattes, like Nathaniel Hackett's the worst coach ever.
8: Yeah,
1: and everyone's like, why would he say that? And I'm like, who cares? It's Nathaniel Hackett. He sucks.
8: And I'm just a hater on Caleb Williams. That's all I am. I just don't like Caleb Williams.
1: Caleb Williams has incredible talent.
8: Yeah.
1: Like, say what you want to say, and I don't care about his pink fingernails or pink purse or whatever. Like,
8: I feel like Caleb the same way about Josh. Like, he's turning into everybody's little darling, and it makes me want to get kicked out of an Applebee's. I just hate that lovey-dovey feeling everybody
1: right,
8: gets.
1: Right, right. I got you. I got you. I would urge you, as an old man, don't burn your calories on that, and admire that talent. Like, Josh Allen has a ton of talent. Yeah, are the fans annoying and Bills fans are ridiculous anyway? Yes. But, like, Caleb Williams has a ton of talent.
8: Yeah.
1: He carries a purse, whatever. Like, I don't care. He's got, as a passer, just as a football player, his natural skill is impressive.
8: Well, I hope he never succeeds at it. Same for Josh Allen.
1: It's the Bears. You think they're going to succeed at it? They haven't won anything since 1985.
8: The Indiana Bears, I guess they're up and coming here, according to Ben Johnson.
1: Well, won't you love them then if they're Indiana?
8: No, I won't. I won't at all. We got a happy birthday to Cecil and to his wife, Mary. You share a birthday with Mary Cees. Go Broncos. It's from Blue River Bass in DFW. Texting
1: nice.
8: In, wishing
1: nice.
8: You and the missus a happy birthday. All right, let's get into hour number two, quarter number two, and we're going to kick it off with a conversation with Mike Kliss. Our 9 News Broncos insider is coming at you next.
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0: Our 9 News Broncos insider is Mike Kliss, and he's going to join us in just a moment. Thanks to our friends over at Fitness Gallery and Monarch Construction and Roofing. We get to pick his brain every single week. Usually it's Thursdays, but he was traveling yesterday, Cease. So he was in the air. Now, boots on the ground there in Atlanta. And we'll pick his brain on things he's watching for tonight in the game. We both had a couple of players that we were looking for. We both talked about pressure that is on some of these players tonight. Stiddy was my name. You brought up Evan Ingram, which was a great addition. And then I also really like what one of our texters said in on Davis Webb. Not this, like, pressure of, oh, well, he sucked. Give it back to Sean. But, like, hey, how'd it look? I'll use Sean's words to kind of talk about Davis. Was it a clean operation? So I think those three names with the pressure is a good conversation to kind of have throughout the course of today's show, and maybe we come up with another name or a texter throws another solid idea out there for
2: us. Yeah, we got solid ideas about that. Mile High Moments, you want to call your shot about the game tonight? Well, let us know. What do you think? And what do you think is going to happen tonight as Broncos take on the Falcons?
0: We'll talk to Mike Kliss. And Mike, I want to start with that. Just that conversation we were having. We have both had a couple of players that we were, hey, let's watch this, see if the battle continues. Is there a battle that you're watching tonight? A player that you're watching tonight? Is a backup quarterback battle the most interesting and intriguing competition that we should keep our eyes on this evening?
3: Yeah, I think there's a quarterback, a backup quarterback competition with it's Jarrett Stidham's job to lose, just so everyone understands. A tie goes to Stidham.
0: Okay.
3: The you know, I'm going to watch Jonah Coleman, the rookie. I think everyone wants to watch the rookies, you know, to see if Onyedum, number 98, defensive lineman, if he flashes a little bit. Uwazurike's had a great camp. Everyone's buzzing about Pat Bryant, the job he's done. He's gonna play tonight, the second-year receiver. An underrated battle is, I think, long snapper Mitch Fraboni.
0: Wow.
3: And Luke Basso, the undrafted rookie from Oregon, I think are in a long snapper competition. They might alternate. So that's kind of something to put way back in the back of the mind. But... But that is a competition that's going on right now. And, you know, the number three safety, I think, is going to be Devin Key. You know, there's a lot of receivers out. You know, Mims is out, Waddle's out. I'm not sure if Cortland's going to play. So you got, you're going to see a lot of young receivers out there. And then the usual little Jordans and Pat Bryant, Troy Franklin. And the starting offensive line will be there except for Wattenberg. They're down to their fourth string center, which is Calvin Throckmorton, who is a guard by trade. But he'll be starting with Gavin Ortega, the undrafted rookie, backing him up.
2: Yeah, some problems there at the center position. We'll watch that with great interest, Mike. Let's talk about the defensive line. And Tyler Onyedum, I think him and Savion Jones, you know, we're always looking for where's the JFM replacement? It's going to be a collective with Iwazurike there as well. But how excited are you to see Onyedum and Savion? Because, you know, fans out there, we got to see Savion for what, a game last year when he had a jersey, barely played? I think those are two names that fans could really be excited about.
3: Yeah, they're both third-round picks. Savion should be ahead since he was there for a full year. But it seems like they're giving more reps to Onyedum, you know, who was a high third-round pick. They really viewed him as a late second. They had him on their board for one of their fantastic mystery seven that they were going to pick at, I think, number 56 that they were going to take in the second round. And then they traded back to the second pick in the third round and took him. So... he's been getting more playing time than Savion. And then right now, Malcolm Roach looks like the starter at the JFM position. And Uwazurike is his big replacement or backup. And so I think it's really between those two. You're right, Savion Jones. And then we'll see on Yedem if he dresses game one. I right now it looks like he will, but yeah, that's a big position to watch.
0: Talking with our buddy Mike Kliss. And Mike, I kind of got this a general, like, just overall feeling question about the days you've been out at camp, you know, worth a couple of weeks worth of practice days out there. Do you feel any different about the team now than you did, you know, on July 20th before things got going on out at camp?
3: Yeah, I was more skeptical about the team when camp started, just because of Bo's ankles and how J.K. Dobbins would look. Everyone was kind of the same. I thought they all might just look a year older, maybe a year slower. Mm-hmm. And, you know, with the addition of Waddle. A lot of my skepticism has dissolved. It's this team looks good. They look more confident than they did at this time last year. They got that 14-3 and a playoff win under their belt. And, you know, they're all acting like they're going 17-0 and sweeping through to the Super Bowl is the vibe and the feeling that you get with this team. Bo looked really good, especially early in camp, the first few days. Mm-hmm. There's been some dog days at camp where the offense didn't look so good for two or three days in a row. We'll see what happens with the backup quarterbacks tonight. But, I anticipate they'll move the ball and score some. Both Ehlinger and Stidham had their moments. It's going to be one of those things. I'm not sure how to take tonight's game, because even though the starters are playing, it seems like it's about half the starters.
2: Yeah.
3: Probably get a better feel and look at the team next week against Green Bay at Empower Field. So today it's just more of kind of looking at everyone, seeing who pops to me. And, react from there. I think, but for the most part, the backup quarterbacks and Jonah Coleman are the people I really want to watch.
2: Now all I'm thinking about is Super Bowl week, Broncos there playing the Cowboys or whoever, and the chain gang. We're crewing up, you, me, Dover, and L.A., Cliss, we got to make this happen.
0: I think we could find some
2: Broncos
0: fun,
2: Broncos got to get to the Super Bowl, but we got to have a chain gang, like, meetup Super Bowl week.
3: Yeah, I mean, Super Bowl week would be something if the Broncos are in it. I remember in San Francisco 12 years ago, we were kind of isolated. Everything was so spread out there, and it was again this year. But I didn't spend much time in the convention center. When the Broncos were there in 15, I can only imagine what it would be like if the Broncos are there, and what it's like in LA, SoFi Stadium. I'm going to be there either way. It would be a lot more work, but a lot more energy if the Broncos were there.
2: Yep.
3: They got a chance. I'm not. Things have to go their way. You know, there's a pie in the sky for the Broncos this year, which they are good enough to get to the Super Bowl. And, there's a couple players, I'm still a little worried about, or at least observing concern about Bo and J.K. Dobbins, just based on the injury history for Dobbins and all the ankle surgeries for Bo. It's just something that you wonder about the long-term effects. But so far, so good.
0: Yeah, I think that lives in a lot of the back of the heads of some Broncos fans. By the way, Mike, I know you would be busy. We offer this to our listeners, so we have to offer it to our buddy Mike Cliss. We can call your boss and get you out of work if you'd like. We'll make the phone call for you and like, hey, boss at 9 News, Cliss has got to hang with the crew. He's off at 2 today. If you want it, we can do that for you.
3: You know, I'm going to have to pass. I'm not that secure. the guys who sign my paychecks are not you guys, but I appreciate the thought. I know you do have pull. I don't know what's going on there. We've got things going on at 9 and 31 and things not going on at 9 and 31. So I'm just keeping my head down and showing up.
0: Work hard.
2: We got
0: keep your head
2: back,
0: down.
2: Mike.
0: That's the right move.
3: Yeah.
0: All right, Mike. Well, we're thankful you made time for us today. Appreciate you jumping on with us on a game day, and we look forward to seeing you next week.
3: All right, see you guys.
0: There he is. That's our guy, Mike Kliss. Our Broncos insider, Mike Kliss, is presented by Fitness Gallery and our friends over at Monarch Construction and Roofing, and he's just one of our bros. Third member of the chain gang there. Always like catching up with Mike. We can react to a couple things we just learned from him. Plus, I want to talk a little bit about the Nuggets schedule that came out, some of the tougher parts of it, easier parts of it. And we'll do that coming up next.
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0: Fellas, happy Friday to you. It's the weekend. 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
2: The drive, man.
0: That's good, dude.
2: The drive, 98 yards, Mark Jackson, touchdown, Broncos.
0: I think we give the guys back there too much work pretty much every day, but any chance you guys want to do this every Friday?
2: Yeah, no, that's awesome.
0: I kind of like this.
2: Happy birthday to the Denver Broncos as we are coming back with some highlights and some kind of memories for the Broncos during this time, and however long you've been a Broncos fan, they've given you a lot of good memories. And then 10 years of terrible trust stuff, but we're over that. We're over that now. Bo Nix is here. They are a Super Bowl contender. Go win the damn thing.
0: It is, and look, I do complaining, too. I'm a complainer of what those 10 years were. But if you looked over like the shelf life of who the Denver Broncos are, you wanted to narrow that down to the Bowens, Pat Owen and the team. We've been pretty spoiled here in the great city that is Denver, Colorado.
2: We've been really spoiled, and this city is a Broncos town, and it's a baseball town, but like it's they love their Broncos, man, through and through.
0: Yeah, they are. I saw this from one of our texters over on the RamosLaw.com text line. Noah hit us up. Could it be a 2-3 interception night for Stitty? That would get
2: him
0: out of here. Is
2: that his Mile High moment?
0: He's laughing about it, too. So I think he likes kind of where we're at with the backup quarterbacks. Okay. Appreciate you, Noah. Always good hearing from you right there. I did like hearing from Kliss, too, about some of the offensive guys, looking at some of these young guys with Jonah Coleman. And then Onyedem, he said the same thing. Let's look at what this – he wasn't the first pick, but their first pick – or not a first rounder, but their first pick in this draft. So I like that as well. If you guys got a player, certain player that you're keeping an eye on, let us know. You got a Mile High moment or the opposite. Alex, that's kind of what you were hinting at, like the opposite of a Mile High moment. You can share that as well. Mm-hmm. Stitty, you said the same thing, right, Alex? Stitty going to make some mistakes out there?
13: I feel like he's going to have a couple interceptions tonight, and we're going to want him out of here.
2: We might have to be careful with this, but we are the show that dances on the edge, right?
0: Yeah.
2: Morning show is safe. They're very, you know, they're very by the book, buttoned up. They they talk about toilet humor, which is fine.
0: Sure.
2: The drive is fun, and they're, you know, they're buttoned up. They're very reserved. You and I are the scoundrels talking about sex and cheese and all that kind of good stuff. So here's what we do.
0: I think Zach's got some of that in him, but he just doesn't let it all loose on the radio the way we do.
2: If you knew.
0: Oh, I know a little.
2: I've experienced the Zach By experience. It is a blast.
0: He's reserved on the radio.
2: He's just very reserved on the radio. But I'm here to tell you, if we have Mile High moments, we have to vote on this, and basically Kev has to tell us if we could do this or not, because we're the opposite of Mile High moment, right? What's the opposite of Mile High moment? And I said Mile High mayhem, whatever. Yeah. No. You said it earlier. This is what it should be. Mile High Monday through Fridays.
0: Who's the Mile High Monday to Friday?
2: Who's the Mile High Monday to Friday? Because if you listen to the show, you know what Monday to Friday means. So who's the Mile High Monday to Friday? I think we could have both. I think you could have both. You could have a Mile High Monday to Friday, which you know is our word for that word.
0: Yeah.
2: And then you have Mile High Moment, which is like, it's a moment. It's so good. And then you're going to have that Monday through Friday. And I have to be careful because I'm almost saying the word. Maybe we shouldn't do this, Alex.
0: It's pretty tight. It's pretty tight. You got to remember it every single time.
2: You got to remember it's Monday through Friday, not the other word.
0: Mm-hmm.
2: So, yeah.
0: Oh, that's good. That's good. I like Monday to Friday. That's awesome. All right. I want to take a couple of seconds to go over quickly on the Nuggets schedule came out yesterday fully because LeBron picked his team. So Ingram could, or not Ingram.

0: contender, even though I see them more as like a five seed. You know what I mean? Like, yeah, are they serious contenders? Not really. Mm-hmm. But I'm open to how healthy are you for the playoffs. Is Adelman learned through that second year? Does Joker just take over?
1: Mm-hmm.
0: Do you get out of the first round? That's
1: the question.
0: That's my kind of ask this year for the Denver Nuggets. Don't be absolutely embarrassed, or David Adelman will be our Mile High Monday to Friday.
1: Yes, he will. He already is mine. 14 back-to-backs. That's two less than last year. The average back-to-backs for an NBA team is 14.4.
0: Okay.
1: So they're right there. I can't wait to see all the team media broadcasters crying about how hard it is to fly first class and sleep in five-star hotels every day, every week, though. But 14 back-to-backs, two less than last year. They're right at the NBA average. The week before the All-Star break, the week before the All-Star break and the week before the regular season always stands out to me. Week before the All-Star break, they go Bulls at the Lakers, at the Rockets, and the Jazz. That's a tough little thing. You should probably go 2-2 there. Maybe you steal one from the Lakers or the Rockets, depending on what they look like at the time. End of the year, you go four of the five games at home. The last two games at San Antonio. Didn't we do that dance last year as well? And then end at home against the Thunder. This could be to stay in the top three, the top four. Maybe that fifth seed, get away from it that you're talking about. And then the month of January. They have a big chunk of their games at home in January. I went through it game by game last night, and there were easy, 11 wins in the month of January. Like, easy ones.
0: Okay.
1: They do have to play the Knicks in January, so that's not one of the easy ones.
0: They usually handle them here in Denver,
1: yeah,
0: though.
1: But that, like, the month of January, you should be looking at that as like, yo, this is a big, big month for the Nuggets. And they're actually going to play the Knicks, twice in a close little space. I like Alex's suggestion. Tribe field trip to see the Knicks when they make the lone trip to Ball Arena.
0: Okay.
1: You, me, the crew, meet some folks over there.
0: Yeah.
1: Have a night over there.
0: Yeah, that'll be cool.
1: Let's do it. Let's do it. We'll see your Knicks, and I'll get to boo
0: the
1: Knicks.
0: I won't be wearing any Knicks gear.
1: I'll get to boo them in person, though. It'll be fun. That'll be fun. So that's what I'm looking at for that schedule. January should be great. Before the All-Star break, before the end of the season, and March 28th. People will mark that date because LeBron is coming to the Mile High City, and it should be the last time LeBron James plays in the Mile High City. All right, let's check in with Evan Ingram and Talanoa Hufanga. What did Evan Ingram say about the difference with Davis Webb calling plays and his relationship with a guy he used to be in the locker room with, now is sort of his boss? That's coming up next.
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8: Almost offside, but the Packers got back on. Elway first down. Is he only 37? How important is this football game? How bad does John Elway want to win this football game?
9: That's the helicopter boy. No one's going to forget that.
10: That is one of the best plays of all time in NFL history because John Elway stopped running, or ran less, I should say, as an older player. And then on the helicopter play, the old man got up on his horse one more time and took off to run like a young John Elway. And instead of doing the old slide, Bobo slide, like an old quarterback should do, or running out of bounds like a scared coward, to quote Mike Tyson, John Elway decided to go for it and jumping up. I've heard Stink talk about it. I've heard Unk. I think Unk and Stink both have talked about it.
9: Like seeing it.
10: When he gets up and he pumps his fist, everybody knew they were winning.
9: That's awesome.
10: Now, us fans were just like, I don't know. And then the John Mobley play, and it was so exciting.
9: That's when fans lose their minds.
10: Exactly. But in that moment, right there, in that huddle with John Elway, both Mark Schlereth and Shannon Sharp, probably the rest of the guys, knew they were going to win.
9: That's
10: when
9: so cool.
10: Elway would sacrifice his body like that, that was a ballsy play for an old man.
9: I've told it before, but the first time I saw my buddy's dad cry, like, you don't see your buddy's dad cry. My dad barely cries. Mobley bats that ball down, waterworks from the Ramiros, and I'm like, yo, your dad's crying. And then Aaron's like, I'm crying. This is incredible.
10: It's the best thing ever.
9: It was the best day of everyone's lives that day. All right, I want to hear from Evan Engram a little bit. He sat down with the NFL Network this week and chatted with a couple of the guys down there. One of the things he was asked about is that chip that they have on their shoulder. I think Mike Kliss sort of hinted at this when we talked to him earlier, of like, you can sense it. You can feel it. You and I have said it, of like, we started off with like how professional it felt down there, and then everybody sort of knowing their role.
10: But right.
9: You can sort of feel this. It's the chip of, we were so close, and if we were right with our roster, we're in the Super Bowl. I'm not going to make a prediction or a guarantee with what would have happened in the Super Bowl. I would have liked the Broncos' chances more than the Patriots, but Evan talked about that chip, that the team has on their shoulder this year.
11: See, we're one game away from the big dance. I think that itself has created a chip on our shoulder. And I think it's honestly, it's been regular scheduled programming as far as the standard here and what we expect of ourselves and the way we work and the way we commit to the process every single day. So, yeah, we had a lot of close, grimy games last year. And I think this year, you know, with that experience, is going to help us out a lot.
9: So obviously the chip on the shoulder with everything he just described, and we went over it with how close they were. We want to go individual chips. We could do the rest of the show talking about that with each player, but with Evan Engram, it's certainly an individual chip of Cease. I would think there's something of like, yo, I'm gonna prove him wrong. Him being Sean.
10: Yeah.
9: Because it's pretty obvious where Sean is with Evan Engram.
10: Yeah.
9: And then you can tell where Davis is not yet there with Evan Engram. So honestly, I know that's kind of weird of like player coach contention. I don't think it's that, but of let me prove you right originally and now wrong with how you feel today, that's the chip that Evan needs to worry about.
10: Yeah, and Evan needs to worry about that because you want to be here in this Super Bowl window. Like, you're a veteran like Evan Engram. Your dream scenario is the Denver Broncos. It really is, because you look around the league, and I don't think Zach Ertz is signed anywhere, but just for example, like those older tight ends, when you get up there, and Ertz older than Evan Engram, but still, Evan Engram is a seasoned veteran who doesn't have to be here, okay? Just bottom line. Like, he's not the, you know, oh my God, you got to get Evan Engram. He's like, he's okay. He's all right. And you'd be looking for an upgrade if you could. Maybe that's where Justin Jolie comes in next year. But if you're Evan Engram, understand the blessing that you have of playing for the Denver Broncos, not only because it's a historic franchise that's well-run and the best owners in sports, whatever, but because you're in a window with these guys. Show up and play. If you harness the player that you used to be, just a little bit. He's never going to be the young guy again. But if he harnesses what he was, at least the good season with Jacksonville, that's going to greatly contribute to this team's chances of winning the Super Bowl. He can be a part of that. So he can go from outside looking in. You know, everyone else, he's Vernon Davis. He's better than Vernon Davis. But he's, you know, everyone else doing the group project, and he's not doing anything, and he gets the A. Or you could be the guy that contributes to that A.
9: He's better than Vernon Davis on the Broncos.
10: Yes.
9: He's not better than Vernon Davis.
10: Right.
9: But the Broncos version of Vernon was washed up and done for, basically.
10: Yeah, he was dialing it in. Yeah, that's for sure. He doesn't need to dial it in. In fact, it's quite the opposite. Mm-hmm. He needs to prove his value so that he can stay. You know what's better than making a run with a Super Bowl champion or Super Bowl contending Denver Broncos? Going to get another one. Like, just staying here, being a big part of what Sean Payton has built.
9: Engram also asked about sort of the differences between Davis calling the plays and what it was with Sean, and what Davis is doing that kind of stands out for the players.
11: He's very vocal and holds guys really accountable. He's going to get on you when you're not doing things right and you're not holding the standard, but he's very uplifting when you are doing right and you do make a play. And think guys are really, you know, really, you know, taken to that a lot. Just being, staying on your toes, knowing that he'll get on your butt if you're not with the group, but also it's very rewarding. And he notices when you're doing the right things as well.
9: So isn't that the difference? Because Sean's vocal. Sean's going to hold you accountable as well. That's what Evan's talking about, is holding a player accountable. What Sean's not going to do is come over and smack you on the rear end or give you a quick little shoulder massage and go, you're really having a great day today. That last route you ran was perfect. That last catch you made, outstanding. Man, you turned around, the ball was right there, you caught it in the end zone, we win the game. That didn't happen for Evan, but it could have. Sean's not the guy to come over and give you the little rah-rah, you're doing it right speech. Mm-hmm. I don't think Davis is going to do that forever. But if he's doing it right now, it's probably the good cop, bad cop thing we've talked about in the past.
10: I like that. And you kind of need that. And I love the old school mentality because, you know, blame my generation, blame whatever. But it's like not everyone gets a blue ribbon.
9: Mm-hmm.
10: And if you grew up with somebody like that, I remember, you know, learning from my grandfather and my grandpa Cecil. He absolutely loved me. Never told me that.
9: Yeah.
10: Like maybe like once or twice. Never really did say it a whole lot, but I just knew how much he cared for me. And when we'd work on rodeo, he'd never be like, that's a great job. He'd just nod at me.
9: Yeah.
10: But I knew I was doing a good job. Yep. So I admire that when it's the old school, like, I'm not going to throw a bunch of flowers your way. How much of that is real anyway?
9: Right?
10: And the whole, everyone gets a ribbon, everyone gets a trophy. And that's not how life works.
9: Well, if you're like Bo Nix, for example, would you prefer Davis Webb to come over and smack you on the rear end or fist bump you and tell you how great you were?
10: Right.
9: Or for Sean to give you a little wink, smile, and go, we're on the same page?
10: Yeah.
9: Because that's all Sean has to do, and you go, ooh, I made him happy.
10: Exactly.
9: Fired up for that.
10: When you can make an old school guy like that at least like smile at what you did, like I did something. I've actually accomplished it. It's a major award. Just that Sean Payton smile. It's a major award. Mm-hmm. So I kind of like that. I like that philosophy because it's not, listen, oh, you guys are the best. You guys are the best. Go win the damn thing, and then everyone has to say you're the best.
9: One more from Evan asked about how Bo can improve in year three.
11: That's a hard question because he works at everything. He's constantly trying to improve. He's constantly wanting to be better. He's only year three, but he's very mature, very smart. He just knows ball. He's a gamer. And obviously, there's a lot of things he wants to improve on, little details within his game. But just his mindset alone is going to take him really, really far in this league. And, I mean, you saw what he's capable of last year, and I think the sky's the limit for him. And he's looking to improve on that for sure.
9: And, look, I'm not going to say Evan Engram is this end-all, be-all, like, NFL player, everybody knows the name, but he's a solid NFL player.
10: Oh, yeah.
9: And then a guy like, oh, that's a hard question because he already basically does everything he's supposed to do. You don't believe in Bo Nix?
10: Yeah.
9: You don't have to listen to us. You're going to listen to Evan Engram? You're going to believe what the guy that stands next to him for the last 20 months or whatever it may be knows what he is and how hard he's willing to work?
10: Yep.
9: Dude, you know what? Some of my Bo Nix takes is, I know the kid has a lot to prove. But you know what I can hang my hat on every single day? His work ethic and his want to. And that big old brain on Bo that he's got upstairs. Those three things alone are like, yeah, he's going to make some mistakes.
10: Yeah.
9: I can understand why people still want to see some stuff out of Bo. Hell, I have that in my mind as well. Work ethic, want to, big brain. You can't coach some of that stuff. Bo's got it all.
10: You are against a Josh Allen because everyone's falling in love with him and all the fanboys or whatever. I'm in love with Bo Nix because of the morons that quoted Todd McShay about him being a third-round pick. Bo Nix is so clutch in proving those people so wrong. I just want him to win it all so that we can remember the day and Bo the Nix list can be released by one Kevin Kistner.
9: Yeah.
10: Kiss my stats.
9: That'd be nice.
10: It's fantastic. Bo Nix is the real deal. He's a franchise quarterback. We've told you from day one. That I mean, listen, Linda, this kid can play. Yeah. Let him go win it all.
9: Should I thank you or should I thank Linda? All right, let's check our X, Cease. Last night was the Field of Dreams game on Netflix. They introduced, now I know how you feel about them, but I'm still going to ask you if you would have eaten this Field of Dreams hot dog that was available last night. That's coming up next.
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25: John Mobley broke it up, and the Broncos are celebrating on the near sidelines.
9: Oh, that is an all-time call right there. We were just talking about that one, Cease. Getting grown men to cry in the Mile High City when John Mobley bats that ball down. Broncos are Super Bowl champs.
10: That was so great. It was so awesome. What a moment.
9: We're reliving kind of the history of the Denver Broncos with a birthday today, as well as Cecil Lammy. Happy birthday to you. Now, for your birthday, if I bought you this delicious Heaven on a Hot Dog that was featured last night at MLB's Field of Dreams game,
10: yeah,
9: would you eat it? It's the dog that features sweet corn relish, corn bacon jam, and crispy ranch onions. I didn't even know that was a thing.
10: Ranch onions?
9: Now, I'll eat a hot dog. I would definitely be crushing this if I were at the game last night, Field of Dreams on Netflix.
10: Yeah.
9: Still a no-go?
10: How old are you?
9: I am 42.
10: 3 more years.
9: Okay.
10: And there's going to be some bathroom stuff that happens to you where you are not going to venture. You're basically going to be on the brat diet, maybe with like a burrito here and there.
9: Like, you know what you can eat to be normal?
10: Essentially, yeah, yeah, yeah. So like, as an older gentleman, I don't really venture away from what I normally eat. It's my routine.
9: Yeah.
10: Obviously my weight loss journey. Let me finish. Like all that kind of stuff.
9: Yeah.
10: Like, yeah, I ain't crushing that hot dog, girl. Cause I know what it's gonna do. Like, I feel like Ryan Reynolds and Just Friends. You know what that would do to my stomach?
9: Show gauge real quick. Alex, hot dogs, yay or nay?
26: Yay.
9: This hot dog.
0: Oh, yay.
9: Kevin Kistner, thumbs up to a hot dog. See, you're the odd man out on this one. You also know more than we know about how that process works.
10: I don't want to say anything mean.
9: I would have crushed several of those last night at the Field of Dreams baseball game, which, by the way, I didn't watch at all. I just saw some highlights of. Looked pretty cool, to be honest. Looked pretty cool. I don't care about the Phillies or the Twins, right? So wasn't really my jam, but I get it. If baseball is your thing, that was probably awesome for you last night.
1: Mom already made a shot.
10: Oh, that is so classic. That's classic.
9: I'm going to show you the picture. I'm gonna retweet it so we can all be on the same page. I'm at Joshua Dover if you want to check out my Twitter. If not, whatever. But you know this house, right?
10: Yeah.
9: Showing you guys all the circle
10: said,
9: house up
10: it
9: in
10: known
9: Evergreen.
10: For, right? The yeah, Evergreen house.
9: That's the question.
10: What's
9: what
10: it known for?
9: Is that house known for? Do we all have different answers? Because I don't really know. As a kid growing up, I was told somebody bought it. They filmed a couple of scenes of a movie in it, or maybe multiple movies in it. And then outside of that, it's just been open for rental space and things like that. So I actually don't know what the house is for. Do you?
10: No. I saw that and
9: does anybody know?
10: I quickly kept scrolling because I was like, eh.
9: I'd kind of like to know.
10: There's some of that stuff. It's like, you know, here's my list. Here's my thread. They do that on Twitter now. Mm. Like, where's my thread? And I'm just like, I don't. Too long, didn't read.
9: One of the first replies, that's where Elon Musk smokes weed and talks to aliens.
10: Okay, that's the answer then.
9: If that's what's going on.
10: The first
9: on there,
10: answer. Keep that's it the up. Answer.
9: Absolutely yeah. Love that. If you know what the house is for, please let us know. I'd like to learn and maybe talk about renting that space. How about a fantasy football draft in that house? That might be kind of fun. Mm. I'm into that.
2: Cortland Sutton.
9: Called the Spaceship House, says Kevin.
10: The Kistner. Spaceship House, okay.
9: All right, Cease, what's cracking on your timeline?
10: This one comes in from Football Crave, and it's, if you're Jaden Daniels, just don't open up Twitter today. Because Jaden Daniels' lawyers are considering legal action against Anthony Fauci after he pleaded the fifth over 100 times.
9: That's good. That good.
10: So every single five joke is being now put out there. Yeah. I'm liking every single one of these because it's ridiculous that he would sue LSU or whatever. DNP Sports says Jaden Daniels is lucky Washington let him have Heath Shuler's number. Okay.
9: Yeah.
10: So like every single thing, every sort of five meme is winning today. Kev would like this one. Whiskey Riff says Alan Jackson changed the name of his song, It's 4 o'clock somewhere, out of respect to Jaden Daniels. Like, seriously, dude, I'm liking them all.
9: So did
10: Chuck Bass has one where these ladies are yelling into their phones. I probably can't play it. It says, Jaden Daniels' mom finding out how much footlongs are at Subway. Somebody said, I gave somebody a $5 bill and Jaden Daniels' mom showed up and sued me.
9: If they didn't give that cornerback his number, none of this happens.
10: I don't know.
9: This is all over somebody wearing the number 5
10: at
9: a university that he hasn't been at in 3 years.
10: Yeah, and didn't win a national title, and wasn't Joe Burrow would have the you know ground to stand mm-hmm. on a little bit. It's still ridiculous. I mean, it's just it's more ridiculous than CU going Shedeur Sanders retiring Shedeur Sanders' number.
9: Did you have
10: that
9: to have
10: was ridiculous? That was absolutely stupid.
9: What's your jersey number? What do you want to have on your jersey?
10: Me 34.
9: Yeah, 34.
10: I'm 34.
9: If you didn't have it, would you lose your mind?
10: I didn't have my basketball number 1 year, but that's just because I was JV, so I worked harder and I got my number.
9: Yeah,
10: my basketball number is 10.
9: Okay,
10: or 11, home and away. But like, I didn't have it 1 year, and then I just worked harder and I got it.
9: Okay. See, because I always wanted the jersey number 2 or 44.
10: Yeah.
9: That's what I always wanted. But if I didn't have that, I'd go like, oh, okay, cool. What's the other one? Sweet. Pass me the ball. I'm going to make a bunch of jump shots in the game.
10: Yeah.
9: That's kind of how I felt about
10: yeah,
9: the
10: yeah. It's like, I love that Jaden Daniels is getting, you know, kind of the social networking
9: kind of getting crushed for this.
10: He's getting definitely crushed for this, but it's stupid that would be any sort of legal action of a guy wearing your number that, mm-hmm. you know, LSU fans will remember, but how many other fans?
9: Like, if I were a Commanders fan, I'd go, hey, Jaden, can you shut up, please? Can you work on your legs, and can you be healthy for 17
10: Yeah,
9: weeks?
10: You mentioned it yesterday. Leg day should be a thing.
9: Yeah, yeah.
10: Jaden.
9: Don't worry about numbers. Worry about those tiny little legs that you got going on.
10: Give me another one. Jaden. I got another one.
3: Job done, Kevin. In every which way.
9: Yeah, thank you. That's for our boy, Kevin Kistner.
10: That one's so gross. So gross.
9: He's a weird guy.
10: Did you see the Mike Vrabel launching the challenge flag last night?
9: No.
10: You haven't seen the video?
9: Uh-uh.
10: Okay, I'll play a little bit of the video just so you can see it. So he's
9: wow.
10: He really hauls into it and he spins around. So
9: dang.
10: Much like Jaden Daniels,
9: yeah.
10: you can imagine what the internet is saying about this.
9: People including using Photoshop on that bad boy.
10: NFL meme says Mike Vrabel to his phone when his wife asked why Domino's is texting him at 3 a.m. in the morning.
9: I didn't know Domino's could FaceTime.
10: Don't be that guy that puts your other lady's number in as somebody else's number. Especially Domino's.
9: Yeah. Remember the video from a couple years ago? It was Pizza Hut, and the girl had his phone in the car and locked him out, and Pizza Hut was calling. anytime we can roast Mike Vrabel, you know I'm down for that.
10: Yes. This one comes in from Chris. Same video. How he threw Rossini's underwear out of his truck. Oh, my God. So, yeah, it's basically making fun of Jaden Daniels, making fun of Mike Vrabel. That's my entire Twitter timeline right now. The one from The Office, like Jaden Daniels as Pam. Stop wearing my number. And then Steve Carell's like, you know what? I'm going to start wearing your number even harder.
9: Even harder. That's what Michael Scott would say.
10: Exactly.
9: Can I sneak in one quick one? I got a real quick one. Sneak in here.
10: Do it.
0: Buffalo Psycho went ahead a little bit.
9: There's Russell Westbrook for you. You know, Sports Jeopardy is on now, and everybody's in love with the Sports Jeopardy show. I believe this is on Sports Jeopardy. Here's one of the clues, and you'd have to guess, though, what is
10: this? This isn't trivia, is it?
9: No. Okay. It's just on Jeopardy.
10: Thank God.
9: It's a 2-minute penalty in the NHL. It's 15 yards in the NFL. And no penalty in Major League Baseball if you're Doc Ellis pitching a no-hitter in 1970. The answer? What
10: Mushrooms.
9: Is tripping?
10: Yeah, tripping.
9: Yeah, what is tripping?
10: Yeah, because he was tripping.
9: Yeah, 2-minute penalty in hockey, 15 in NFL, and Doc Ellis when you're pitching in 1970. You are tripping. That was an actual thing on Jeopardy. I got to watch more Jeopardy, I guess.
10: Yeah, I mean, it's a famous, and, you know, I'm not necessarily a baseball guy, but everyone knows about that Doc Ellis story where he's tripping and playing baseball.
9: Yeah. Pretty fun stuff.
10: Yeah.
9: Pretty fun stuff. Man, Doc, different kind of cat back in the 1970s. All right, let's get into our lunch hour. It's a Broncos game day. Even though it's preseason, we're fired up for it tonight. Who are you going to be watching closely? What are all of our mile-high moments? We'll get to yours on the Ramoslaw.com text line, 303-713-1043. Tell us what your mile-high moment are. What's going to happen in tonight's game that we'll be talking about on Monday? 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

0: nobody. 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
3: Third and goal. Coming after Grady. Gets it away. He's picked. He's picked in the end zone. It's Bailey. Bailey taken off, and he gets away from the one man who had a shot at him. Talk about a game changer. Bailey, is he in or not? Running it back 100 yards before Watson comes in at the last minute, and they're going to rule him down at the one.
4: Oh, man, that's an outstanding call as well. Man, with a little shalalala in the background, yeah. Alex, Kev. Crushing it back
5: man,
4: there.
5: Man, if my man Nick Ferguson would have only made that block, then Champ would have scored.
4: You're going to text later. That's cool, man. We're reliving some Broncos moments from Broncos past, being a birthday celebration for Cease and the team, plus the first game day of the season. We're just absolutely fired up for what the day is. And we want to hear from you guys. Want you to be a part of the conversation. Couple ways you can do it: by hitting us up on the RamosLaw.com text line at 303-713-1043. We do ask that you put your name on the end of your text. That'll get your text read faster. If you're watching the show over on YouTube, youtube.com/Denver Sports. Participate in Tribe Chat fueled by Sean Ponda and get at us there. You can give us your mile high moment. What's going to happen in tonight's game that everybody will be talking about? It'll be the big story on Twitter. It'll be the big story in Cecil's post-game show. It'll be the big story on Monday when we get back into the studio to break it all down. That's what Mile High Moments are all about, so start calling your shot there. Again, you call your shot and put your name on it. Monday, you could come back, retext, resend on the YouTube chat and say, look, I did it, I nailed it, and we can give you a bunch of credit for that. So want to start getting a bunch of your Mile High Moments, and in fact, I'll just throw one out there right now.
5: Okay.
4: I'm going to call my shot. You get to do it a lot, and then you get proven right because he's been really, really good in Jonah Coleman. I'm gonna throw out a little Justin Jolie action. Touchdown tonight for my man, Justin Jolie.
5: Okay.
4: In the fourth quarter when it means absolutely nothing and Sammy's throwing him the football, but he's going to score a touchdown. See?
5: I love it. I absolutely love it. That's awesome. Justin Jolie with a touchdown. I think that'd be great. And to further show how strong this draft class is. Like, Jolie is one of the players that we talk a little bit less about. Maybe Bentley's probably the the least. We talk about Cage Casey more than we talk about Dallin Bentley.
4: Yeah, we do.
5: But when we look across the board, Red Murdoch, Cage Casey, Jonah Coleman, Tyler Onyedum, Justin Jolie, all these guys are capable of making some plays tonight. So I think this rookie class can be on display and really showcase the work that George Payton has done, finding Sean Payton the players that he needs to help strengthen this team, give them the proper depth, and then potential future stars and starters for this Broncos team.
4: I was this close to making that Lucas Kroll because of what happened on whatever last day we were out there. Lucas had a really nice touchdown catch for the third unit to win their simulated game. But I thought, now if I'm gonna go out on a limb and go tight ends, I got to rock with Justin. Been riding with him since April. So, yeah, my mile high moment. Give me a Justin Jolie touchdown at some point in the game. If I had to be specific, I do think it's like fourth quarter. It's like, okay, come on, game over. Please end this thing. And then he finds himself in the back of the end zone.
5: Yeah, I could definitely see that happening for Jolie. One of the exciting players out there. And whereas I don't think he's ever going to be your Brock Bowers, nothing like that.
4: No.
5: And he's not a Jimmy Graham, nothing like that. But he is at least what Evan Engram is today. When he fully hits, and by the way, it's more than that.
4: I think he's more
5: because
4: than that,
5: yeah. Ingram's in decline. Mm-hmm. Jolie would be, that's his floor, and then he could start ramping up from there.
4: Yeah, like Justin Jolie, I'm not going to tell you he's a 1,000-yard tight end, maybe ever in his career, but can he give you regularly and consistently for a 4 or 5 year stretch a season where he's having, 500, 600, 700 yards of receiving and a handful of touchdowns? That's the ceiling of what I think it can look like. And as far as tonight, yeah, I'm going to have my eyeballs on Justin Jolie. Do you look like you belong? Do you look like you're better than the third unit that's out there? Are you running past folks that are going to have to find real jobs at the end of preseason? That's what he should look like tonight, and one of the reasons I'm going to be watching Justin Jolie. Hakeem Butler is another name, Cease, that I'm going to be watching tonight. I'm so intrigued by this guy, and you told me about him when he came over as What, the leading pass catcher from the UFL?
5: Yeah,
4: XFL.
5: Leading receiver in the UFL.
4: And it's like, okay, that's intriguing. You go and get the best from kind of the minor leagues.
5: Was it intriguing for you because of what they did with Dondrea Tillman?
4: Kind of.
5: Tillman was one of the best pass rushers in the UFL, and then they snatch him up, and like, he's now a guy you kind of want to keep around.
4: Well, Tillman, and then when we get out to camp, I think it was like one of the first things I asked you, I'm like, who is number 30? Because he just looks the part.
5: He doesn't look like a wide receiver.
4: No, he looks like a tight end. That's why we had the conversation. Like, yo, if it doesn't work out there because of wide receiver room, maybe you want to switch over to tight end.
5: Right.
4: Again, with Hakeem Butler, why I'm watching him tonight is just because he looks like he belongs. And now I want to see if he does actually belong.
5: Yeah, and that's the thing with a guy like Butler. You've got an opportunity to make a practice squad, maybe even make the 53. I'm not saying that he will. It's too far out to really say that. And that wide receiver position, like, who's the last wide receiver on the 53? I don't know right now. It could be Hakeem Butler. It could. Could
4: it's
5: be Colby Katsas.
4: Little Jordan Humphrey for Sean, but.
5: But you can sneak little Jordan through their practice squad.
4: You think so?
5: That's the thing. Okay. Yeah, with an aging veteran like that, he's Sean's guy. You know, like last year he's with the Giants and then he comes right back.
4: Mm-hmm.
5: So, like, I think Lil Jordan, he's one of those players you can sneak through. Hakeem Butler, maybe you can sneak through as well, but if he comes out and balls out, then all of a sudden you're changing the math. So there are jobs to be won. There are spots to be won in the preseason. Hakeem Butler is one of those.
4: The other name I'm looking for on offense is Tyler Bidet. Like I said, I've kind of made my mind up. Not even kind of. I have made my mind up on Jaleel McLaughlin. Is Tyler good enough to take the fourth running back spot on this roster, or do we get a lackluster performance from both tonight, and then we get here on Monday and go, oh, you know what? The fourth running back on this that will be on this team isn't on the roster. He's not a part of training camp right now,
5: mm-hmm.
4: and we'll have to, honestly, I'd lean on you for this. I'd go, all right, Cease, you watch all the preseason. Who else out there that might not make it could fit with this Broncos team? I want to get that answer tonight from Tyler Bidet.
5: Yeah, exactly, and Bidet's one of those players. Like, he can do everything well. Never going to shine in one department, but it's just, this game is so brutal because in that West Virginia week, right before we started this show, and I'm out there with Mace, it's a downpour, it's all miserable. We're watching practice. It's going to be Tyler Bidet. Like, they were set to go to Tyler Bidet as their lead back. And then he gets hurt against the Jets.
4: Oh, he had the back thing, right?
5: The next back
4: on
5: my,
4: the sideline.
5: You know, like I
4: Giselle
5: on Friday, my neck and my back. And then he's always just kind of been a guy. But there was a moment where it was like, they're going to hand the keys to the ground game to Tyler Bidet. Wow.
4: Mm-hmm.
5: And to be in this moment now, just a couple of years later, where you're on the outs looking in. He's on the outs. I can't say he's on the 53. Jaleel McLaughlin, I can't say. Like, we have to see that competition shake out.
4: Aren't they both fighting for that fourth spot?
5: They're like fighting for that one
4: spot. It's one or the other.
5: Cody
4: it's not
5: Schrader
4: both anymore.
5: Has power. Jaleel McLaughlin has quickness. Tyler Bidet can do everything and is trusted in pass protection. And will call off Sean Payton when he wants to do a stupid fake
4: something
5: punt.
4: Real dumb.
5: Yeah.
4: That's why he's going to have a little love for me forever, probably. It'll be 20 years from now, and I'll be like, do you guys remember when Tyler Bidet called off that fake punt from Sean? I'll just never forget it. I don't know why. It just lives in my head.
5: The old memes with the old person. It's my birthday, so I'm thinking about old people because that's what I am. The guy in the walker and then the assistant helping him like, do you remember when Tyler Bidet called off Sean Payton's fake punt? Okay, Grandpa.
4: That's going to be me and you.
5: Yeah. Why don't you go sit down, please?
4: I'm gonna be asked to be put in the same home that your kids put you in. Oh, we can just hang together more, dude. Rutgers special, right? What was it called? And then I got two names on the defensive side before I ask you who you're watching in your Mile High Moment, Cease. I think you're probably going to have this man on your list, too, because we both love him and we're both intrigued. But Red Murdoch, I haven't been doing enough watching of defense at camp. I'm going to switch that up tonight. Flipping the script, I want to see Red Murdoch. I want to see how aggressive he is with that peanut punch. Like, is he running to the play, getting ready to, you know, Superman punch that thing away? How aggressive is he as a ball hawk? And then Tyler Oyedem, I have to be better at watching this dude. He's going to be out there, big number 98. I want to see what kind of moves he has. Is it just strength and bull rush ability that he's showing right now at the NFL level? Or is there, some different tweaks and looks to his game and run stuffing things that would be a part of his responsibility if he got the job? So Red Murdoch and Tyler Onyedem on the defensive side as young guys, I'm really, really interested to see how they look tonight.
5: I think it's great with this rookie class because of those defending players that you have. And Tyler Onyedem, and what you're going to see is middle pressure. Onyedem's hallmark to his game was getting off quickly and then not being someone you could move real easily. So that quick get off, it's something, a hallmark of his game, where it's difficult, especially if you're, he's going to be playing against reserve offensive linemen. So Tyler Onyedem, based on what we've seen at Broncos camp, playing against the starting offensive line sometimes, he should be able to get that middle pressure quickly on whoever, what is it, Cooper Rush out there after Tua? Yeah, Cooper Rush is going to be running around with Tyler Onyedem chasing him down. So I want to see that in a bad way. And Maha Maha moment, which I called yesterday, which is just merely this, Red Murdoch's getting a forced fumble.
4: Yeah. So he's definitely a guy you're watching then.
5: He's probably getting more than one tonight.
4: He's going to cost somebody. Somebody's losing their job tonight because of Red Murdoch.
5: If I'm in that locker room, that's what I'm telling everybody. like that one play where Troy Franklin dropped it, right? Or he had it and they got knocked out, right?
4: They got ran into.
5: Yeah, and it wasn't Red Murdoch, but he got thumped up and then he dropped the ball. Red Murdoch will take your, he'll snatch your soul. He will take your job. You will lose your job because Red Murdoch is going to make you get rid of the ball. He's going to force that fumble, and he's going to do that in a preseason game tonight. There's probably some Atlanta player that's going to be cursing the heavens that he ever ran into Red Murdoch, or should I more appropriately say, Red Murdoch ran into him.
4: That would be the same thing 20 years from now. There's going to be some guy in a telling his, I would have been in the NFL. This guy, Red Murdoch, ruined everything
5: for
4: me. He
5: ruined my career.
4: August 14, 2026. I'll never forget it. Red Murdoch ruined my entire life. Mm. So, yeah, there's a few guys that I'll be looking at that I want to know how that turned out, and then we'll react to it coming up on Monday. Any other names you want to throw out there that you're going, yeah, I gotta keep an eye on this fella.
5: Yeah, keep an eye on Colby Catsis.
4: Oh, right? Good one.
5: Colby Catsis is probably going to have a touchdown tonight just because that's what he does. He comes up and he makes clutch plays, so that's a player that we should look at to do something tonight. I would say defensively also, watch out for your reserve safeties. Watch out for maybe a Jael Skinner to make a play, something like that, because Mike Kliss, we had him on earlier, he basically said Devin Key's your third safety. I agree with that, but Jael Skinner, again, you can change the math. You can change the equation through your play, through your effort. You can change that number. So maybe that's where a Jael Skinner comes through and makes a play there as well. But for me, it's mainly the rookies and Savion Jones. I loved the pick last year. I'm excited about the pick. I talked to John Franklin Myers last year about Savion Jones a lot. Not weekly, but you know, checking in with him. Just how's the kid doing? How's he doing? And the reports from JFM, who's never a BSer to clean it up for radio, I feel pretty good about what Savion Jones can bring to the field for the Broncos.
4: You trying to BS a BSer? I'm the queen of BSers. Exactly. Role models.
5: Exactly.
4: What was that lady's name? The blonde lady that's like super famous.
5: What is her name?
4: God, I can't remember her name. So text line will help us out. Text line always help us out. On safeties real quick. If JL Skinner doesn't show, and then he's a seventh rounder, but they went and got that kid Miles Scott in the seventh round at safety. I looked at that as like, all right, you need a body. PJ left to Dallas. Is there any room for Miles Scott to steal one of these jobs, or is he way off?
5: Yeah, I mean,
4: because JL Skinner he's had a lot of opportunities and never really done anything with it outside of be a special teams player. And I get it. You have to have those guys. But
5: right.
4: If you can have a 53-man roster with a special teams player that could also do something else, why not?
5: Yeah, why not? And I think I get some questions about Miles Scott, and I'm always a little curious, like, what, huh?
4: I mean, we haven't talked an inch about him, but when you said JL's name, I'm like, hey, they had a safety in the draft.
5: Right,
4: so.
5: Right. And it's like, all right, because of that, I think guys like Dylan Bentley, guys like Scott, just throw them on a practice squad, see what you can get. Because we haven't noted him in practice, I'm not saying that a play of his hasn't escaped my viewing as we're, you know, doing a 4-hour radio show while we're trying to watch practice at the same time. But in talking to Mace and talking to others that are, you know, taking copious amounts of notes, Mascot doesn't come up in any of their notes. So because of that, I'm like, all right, throw him on a practice squad, see what you get. It's funny sometimes when you know, how's that seventh rounder? How's that undrafted guy? Most of these guys aren't going to make it. You know what I mean? Yeah. Like that's the thing. And doing this for 20 plus years, like, most of these guys aren't going to make it, so it's exciting. I watched them in college or whatever, but at the end of the day, usually the players that are going to make it, they show up right away. So we can look at the guys. Jolie showed up. Onyedem showed up. Coleman showed up. Cage Casey showed up. If you haven't yet done that, like a Dallin Bentley, like a Miles Scott, it doesn't mean you can't play.
4: Sure.
5: It just means this league is tough. This league is tough.
4: Probably you get it more than I do about football. I get it in the basketball world. Like, hey, what's this guy going to do on the roster this year? And I'm like, oh, so you went to the University of Illinois? Is that how you know this guy? Because no one else has asked me that question.
5: Right.
4: If you're a Miles Scott fan out there. All right. How about pressure for tonight's game? Is there any pressure on anybody? In fact, let's start with the team itself. Sean Payton said on Wednesday, hey, it's important for us to win everything. It's important for us to win days on practice. It's important for us to win preseason games. It's obviously important for us to win regular season games. Is there any pressure on the Broncos to win this game? And the reason I'm asking you that is because we talk about their depth. You and I do it. I read it on DenverSports.com. I read it on Twitter.com with everybody that's out there covering the team. This team is just so deep. Man, they got positions 1 through 22 that they can just fill that plug and play that spot. And I don't argue with it because I actually agree with a lot of it. But if that is the case, we should see a Broncos team kind of handle their business against an Atlanta team that is not on the same level with the starters 1 through 22. They damn sure aren't the same level with the backups after 22 with the Denver Broncos. So I don't want it to be like, hey, well, Dover said the Broncos are going to win this game big, so they should do that. It's preseason, so it's going to be pretty vanilla. But like the chaos or lack thereof.
5: Yeah.
4: We should see this be a pretty clean operation from the Broncos because of depth.
5: Yes, because of depth, and you have one team that's a Super Bowl contender and one that's not.
4: Right.
5: They're just clearly not.
4: One that
5: they're playing the worst division of football.
4: And they can't even win that. No chance for the Falcons to win their division this year. 0%.
5: Yes. Their starting quarterback options are Tua Tagovailoa or Michael Penix. And Penix isn't even healthy, and he's not good.
4: Yeah.
5: So
4: emphasis on the not good part.
5: I will say this. Because I'm trying to condition myself. One, like, don't get too excited. And I'm going to be super excited for the postgame show. If they win big, I'll be like, yeah, they're a Super Bowl contender. They're supposed to. Falcons aren't. If they lose or if they're embarrassed, I'm going to be like, well, it's preseason. So it's like, all right, what can we truly take away? So whereas the final score doesn't matter, the effort does. The effort does. The natural talent should come through. But are you dialed in? Where's your effort at? Where's your action at? You can talk big. Unfinished business. You can talk big. Go the distance. That's great. Go. Mm-hmm. Now it's time.
4: Yeah.
5: Play. And if they play the type of football that they should and they play the type of football that they are,
4: mm-hmm.
5: then, yeah, they should win. But it's not about winning. It's about what's your effort tonight.
4: Yeah, no t-shirt slogans. No window love.
5: Go.
4: Sell it. Win the games. That's what we're telling
5: them. How long can you last in here? Until about 5, 6:30.
4: This guy's Squirrel Master comes out of left field. all right, and then players that might have pressure. I know you have a name. I brought up the name Jarrett Stidham earlier. We talk about Stidham a lot because there's this backup quarterback competition going on. Mike Kliss told us it's Jarrett's job to lose. And that actually adds a little bit more pressure on Stidham, in my opinion, because it is his job to lose. You're not supposed to. The stuff your coach said about you in January of a year ago. It was 2026 when Sean said that stuff about Jarrett Stidham. It's still 2026, and you're in a contest with Sam Ehlinger about backup quarterback. 3 years ago, you thought you were the starting quarterback for the Denver Broncos. Fast forward 3 years, and we've seen you play one game. Half of 75% of the market and fan base goes, why the hell is this guy even here? I don't know that there could be more pressure on a player in a preseason game number one, than there is on Jarrett Stidham
5: tonight. Yeah, it's a lot of pressure, more pressure than you would think, because he's got to come through in a way that he has not rewarded the team. Like, the team, it's one of those things, and there's always, no relationship is ever truly 50-50. Someone's giving more. This relationship with Sean Payton and Jarrett Stidham, Sean is now giving more than Jarrett is. Right?
4: Mm-hmm.
5: Like, think of it that way, where it's like Sean's the one making excuses for him. Sean's the one. You need to reward that. You have the support of your head coach. Head coach is pretty good. He's a little cantankerous, a little contrary, a little bit of a pain in the ass, maybe all the time. But still, like, Sean Payton's a damn good head coach. Jarrett Stidham, reward his faith. Reward his faith in you.
4: Remember what Sean Payton, or Drew Brees told to Sean Payton last week in the Hall of Fame?
5: Mm.
4: It was my responsibility to prove you right. Jarrett's got that same responsibility this offseason.
5: Exactly. And a guy that, where our confidence in Jarrett Stidham has wavered, Broncos country's confidence in Jarrett Stidham has wavered, Sean's hasn't. I think that means something.
4: Yeah.
5: Now, should crazy. It? Does that mean Sean's crazy? Does it mean Sean gets too in the weeds? He's like a tick. He's dug in there like an Alabama tick. He gets dug in with these guys, and he never lets them go. You know what I mean? All I want is for someone to love me the way Sean Payton loves Jarrett Stidham and Adam Trautman and Little Jordan Humphrey and anyone else that played for the Saints. Like, you just get dug in like a tick with Sean Payton, and then that's my guy. Mm-hmm. Well, you have to be good to have that sort of support. Sean Payton thinks you're good. Go be good.
4: Yeah.
5: He hasn't been good in training camp almost any day, almost really any throw. What's the best throw? I can think of Sam Ehlinger throws that I like. I can't think of a single Jarrett Stidham throw where I was like, oh, wow, great throw.
4: Who threw the ball to Kroll? Was it Stiddy?
5: I think that was Ehlinger.
4: Really?
5: Yes.
4: So he hasn't
5: Because it was the end. Remember, because Jarrett got the twos.
4: Yeah.
5: And then Ehlinger didn't get work with the threes. And then the next drill where Kroll scored, then Ehlinger was the quarterback. So that was Ehlinger that threw that to Kroll.
4: Yeah. He hit Hakeem Butler downfield early in camp. Hakeem Butler was open by 8 yards. So he was just pitch and catch. He gets credit for doing it, but it was just pitch and catch. Dude, I'm thinking about it now. I think you're right. There isn't a single moment that we can isolate or highlight that. So Stiddy certainly has some pressure on him this evening to make his coach look right and show the rest of us that he actually does belong on this roster. Cease, you mentioned the name Evan Engram, too. Some pressure on Evan Engram this evening?
5: Oh, yeah. Yeah, for sure.
4: Or I guess throughout all of preseason,
5: Much of the same reasons why with Jarrett Stidham. Like, your coach believes in you. Your coach and Davis Webb, your offensive coordinator, believes in you. Former draft classmate, former teammates with the New York Giants. Like, Evan Engram, you've got to prove that guy right because he's supporting you. He's going to call plays that set you up to produce. And if the head coach isn't really the biggest fan of you, and that's just a guess for Evan Engram and Sean Payton, but if Sean Payton, you know, has some issues with Evan Engram, what can assuage those fears? What can take away those fears for Sean Payton? What can kind of settle Sean down? If Sean is saying stuff privately, I'm just guessing, but if Sean is saying stuff to himself like Evan Engram can't catch, how do you prove him wrong while also proving Davis Webb right? You go out there, you catch everything, you move the chains, you're in the right position, you block a little bit, please.
4: Yeah, please.
5: Don't ask him to do it a whole lot, but have a little bit of an effort.
4: Run by a guy like this. Just get in the way with your hands in the air. That's all you need to do.
5: Exactly. So can Evan Engram do that? That's what's on the table for him tonight and in every single preseason game.
4: A few mile-high moments from the Tribe. By the way, Jane Lynch is that big blonde lady's name that we're thinking. Jane Lynch.
5: Oh, that's right.
4: Big Jane.
5: Yeah.
4: It's Doug's wife. It's the same thing. Big Jane. So thank you to the text line. You guys have been crushing that. We

0: Well, Justice, he'll be on the field with the twos and the threes, so, yeah, he might get that opportunity.
1: Well, and the thing is, all right, I'm going to go there.
0: Okay.
1: Because Justice brought it up.
0: All right.
1: I'm going to go there, and I think we all need to think about this. I think we all need to think about this, because what if Jude Barron doesn't look good tonight? What's that mean?
0: Let's have that conversation coming up next.
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4: Buckalter right next to him. Orton pumps again to the sideline. Batted up. Oh, God! Stokely down the sideline. Can they catch him? Stokely, wow! Touchdown, Denver! Unbelievable!
5: And on that play, our guy Craig tore his Achilles celebrating.
6: Oh, that's right!
5: So Stokely makes that catch. Wow! Our man Craig jumps up off of his couch, tears his Achilles. Oh.
6: Is Craig in pain right now listening to that highlight? We're sorry, Craig.
5: Probably. Stokely, ow!
6: That's the Craig version.
5: Yeah, ow, it's in a wow.
6: Dude, so my story's not as, well, Craig's isn't as cool. Now it's kind of funny and memorable.
5: Yeah.
6: I was living off of Riverdale Road. If you live upside on the north side, you know, Riverdale Road's haunted and everything. I was living right off of Riverdale Road at the time. I had people at my house for the Broncos, for the game day. Like, hey, we're going to barbecue, we're going to hang, the boys are going to be chilling, right? Somebody went a little too hard the night before and spent that entire day in bed, you know, praying to the porcelain gods and the things you do when you're stupid. Well, all of my friends were downstairs losing their minds because Brandon Stokely was running up the sideline.
5: Wow.
6: And then I'm like, open up my eyes real quick, like, what's Stokely do? Oh my God, what's going on right now? And it was one of the cooler memories, but not being with my friends during it, just hearing them lose their
5: minds. Just hearing them lose their minds, because that's a great play.
6: I really love this. I really love this little Friday theme that we might have to keep going, at least maybe through the preseason, boys, because this is fun.
5: It's the Broncos' birthday. That's why we're doing it today. But
6: it's just fun.
5: Poor Kev is
7: every day is the Broncos' birthday.
5: I got so much highlights.
6: Kevin's like, I'm never bringing an idea to this group again.
5: It's never your birthday ever again.
6: Keep your tribe roll call, mile high moment, text, all of it coming our way. I like this. We got both of these from Colton. Colton says, tribe roll call, checking in, and my mile high moment. I'm calling it. Sammy E tosses three tutties, and one of them is to Lucas Kroll.
5: Okay.
6: All right. So he's calling his shot.
5: Ellinger, you know, Ellinger or Stidham, who's going to have the better game?
6: You asked about Jahdae Barron. What if he does not look good tonight? What if he doesn't look good at all throughout this preseason? Before we even answer that, are you expecting him to play a significant chunk in the preseason?
5: I think he should, right? Especially if PS2 gets some rest. You know, Riley Moss will be out there doing his thing. But right behind him, like, Jahdae Barron, you're up, dude. You're up, and it's time to play. And what we've seen, I'm thinking of the Evan Engram touchdown specifically. That was against Jahdae Barron, like, and that was with pads on. So it's like, that's the one time Evan Engram looked good with pads on in practice, and it was against Jahdae Barron. So what
6: does
5: it mean?
6: Oh, that's the touchdown pass back of the end zone. Yeah.
5: Yep. So what does it mean? You talked about pressure, and you're at, who's got the pressure, pressure, pressure? And I'm like, okay. And then we got to Jahdae Barron. I was like, he really doesn't have any pressure. I mean, even if he sucks tonight, he doesn't have any pressure, right? Should he have pressure? I'm just asking the question. I've given him 3 years. And entering year three is where he's got to show it. If he looks like this, which is not good, if he looks not good a year from now, we're going to be talking about bust.
6: When you
5: right
6: say,
5: now, we don't. So I got to give him a runway. But I'm also like, if he sucks tonight, he still has no pressure.
6: But that's almost like
5: his, I don't like that.
6: In a weird way, like the unknown is saving his bacon a little bit. Because there's like this intrigue of, well, he was a star at
5: when
6: Texas.
5: He gets it.
6: He did all of this. He was a stud at the University of Texas. This isn't, you know, Northland High School. This is the University of Texas that he was the star, literally and figuratively, at that university, and now can't find a moment to be on the NFL. So, like, the unknown is sort of saving him right now.
5: Yeah.
6: But I don't know that I can just go another year of, like, well, yeah, but I just don't know. Because at some point, what I don't know will be what I know about Jahdae Barron.
5: Yeah. I'd say he doesn't have much, if any, pressure. And I really don't like that.
6: Dude, for a first-round pick, that's kind of weak sauce.
5: Yeah, I really don't like that at all. I don't like that at all. This league will turn on you in a heartbeat. Look at J.J. McCarthy.
7: I don't like it.
5: Look at J.J. McCarthy.
6: That's his coach, yeah.
5: McCarthy tricked by Sean Payton into the Minnesota Vikings drafting him. First-round pick.
6: Sean Payton got the Vikings to waste a first-round pick.
5: Yeah. And what have they done effectively? They have moved on from him. Anthony Richardson, right? He's out there fumbling for the Colts last night. It's like...
6: He's so bad.
5: That's a guy that... they just move on from. And yet Jahdae Barron, with not playing good football, if he doesn't play good football tonight, I really feel he doesn't have any pressure. He has no pressure to do that because of that runway, which is appropriate. So I'm conflicted because I'm willing to give him that runway, but also at the same time, I'm kind of annoyed that if he doesn't look good tonight, it doesn't really matter. He's making the 53, and I don't like that. This league is too tough. And I know it's a first rounder and you kind of have to give him the time. And I know that. So I'm okay enough with that. I just don't like the idea. Because when you ask me about pressure and I wanted to be a smart ass and be like, everybody's got pressure. I'll be like Gary Oldman. Like, is that the professional? When it's like, who has pressure tonight? Everyone.
6: I think it is. Yeah.
5: Everyone.
6: My lady loves Gary Oldman.
5: Gary Oldman is incredible in every single movie that he's in. So anyway, like, who has pressure? Everyone, except Jahdae Barron. I don't like that, dude.
6: I don't like that either.
5: I don't like it. I understand why he needs that runway, but at the same time, I'm like, you can't just go out there and suck and make the team when guys are working their ass off to make the team.
6: Let me ask you a question about Jahdae. We played a fun game earlier about running backs and wide receivers. Sure. I'm going to reintroduce the game, but add Jahdae to the conversation. When it comes to Jahdae Barron, Cecil Lammy, will Jahdae Barron get a second contract with the Denver Broncos? Do you or don't you?
8: Believe it or not.
5: No.
6: Wow.
5: At this time, in the way that he's trending, the answer is no.
6: At the NFL level, does he get a second contract?
5: Yeah, yeah, yeah.
6: Because somebody else will go first rounder. Yeah. They screwed it up. They don't know what they're doing in Denver. I'll fix this guy. And that team will be the Raiders.
8: I believe him, yo. I don't know why, but I do.
6: Oh, yes! Yes!
5: It's so good.
6: That this show just got so much better. Thank you, Alex.
5: Because of Scarface. It's for Killer B. What were we talking about? Oh, Jahdae Barron.
6: Yeah, second contract.
5: Yeah, of course. Yeah, yeah. I mean, I don't want to bring up something felonious, but like, Terrion Arnold just got a deal from Seattle. He's got 8 felonies.
6: He got signed
5: books.
6: By the Seahawks?
5: Yeah, yeah.
6: Oh, wow. I knew he was working out. I didn't think he got a deal.
5: So somebody was like... I won't get too violent here, but somebody on Twitter was like, how are the Seahawks going to handle Puka Nacua? It's like Terrion Arnold getting ready. You know what I mean? Like, how am I going
6: to
5: handle
6: Puka Nacua? Invite him to my apartment.
5: Exactly. So it's like, okay, Terrion Arnold, you know, it's a second contract for Jahdae Barron. Okay. I don't think it's here based on what he's done right now. And he can change it, by the way. Don't at me, bro. Lammy said he wasn't going to. Baby. He hasn't performed yet. We're expecting him to perform. I have high expectations for Jahdae Barron. The team has high expectations. He's not even reaching them at all. He's not touching them at all whatsoever. He's got to change that. And I guess maybe there is future pressure. Can we talk about that?
6: Yeah.
5: There's not pressure right now on Jahdae Barron. Jahdae Barron could be the worst player on the field in every single game, and he would still make the 53. But I think there's future pressure, because if he doesn't start... you got to start showing us something, man. Mm-hmm. Rap something. Like, do something. Do something, Jahdae Barron. You got to start showing us something so we can at least rely on that.
6: Yeah.
5: And it's almost like the Evan Engram 45-yarder in the preseason last year. Why can't they do that? Jahdae Barron has a pick tonight. And by the way, I'm going to be happy for him. We are rooting for Jahdae Barron. We're the Bo show. We're not the Barron show, but still, like, we're the Broncos show. Like, we want this team to be successful. I want that pick to work out. And if it doesn't, we're going to tell you about it.
6: I'm a big fan of George Payton. I don't want to have to hold his feet to the fire for throwing away a first-round pick. And if that's the case...
5: in a Super Bowl window.
6: That's exactly what we're going to do, because we tell you the truth on this show.
5: Two mistakes by George Payton last year. Drafting Jahdae Barron looks like a mistake, and not signing Breece Hall. You're in a Super Bowl window. They know that now. Mike Kliss said they're running around acting like they're go 17-0. All right. It kind of makes me go, maybe get a little humble pie up in there. You know what I mean?
6: Yeah.
5: Like, this first 6 weeks, really? These first 6 weeks are going to test you. They're going to test you. So back it up. Mm-hmm. The Broncos have it all. They have everything they need to win a Super Bowl. You have to back it up.
6: Larry over in Wichita. What up, Larry? He says, my mile high moment. The defense pitches a shutout tonight.
5: Whoa, whoa.
6: Sammy E throws not one, but two tutties in his time playing for the Broncos. Larry in Wichita.
5: Shutout for the Broncos defense. I could see that. I mean, it is Tua and Cooper Rush, so.
6: Yeah, Tua should probably have. Want to talk about takeaways? There's maybe some highlights that we need to talk about. Takeaways. Tua Tagovailoa should probably throw a few of those tonight.
5: You know who else has a little bit of pressure?
6: Who?
5: Maybe a little bit. Nah, maybe not. I don't know. I don't know if I should say it.
6: I want to know.
5: How much does Jonathan Cooper have on as far as pressure goes?
6: Because
5: you're saying left-handed quarterback, so I'm thinking, oh, that's Cooper's side.
6: Yeah,
5: then that'll
6: call.
5: Be his blind side. So it's like if you're facing Tua who sucks and you're on his blind side like Coop's going to be, and you've had an offseason where you've been not great, Bob. I mean, a big game from Coop would be something.
6: Yeah.
5: You know?
6: And you know where my brain goes right when you said that? I'm that guy behind the tree, and I'm like, how about Jonah Ellis? What's Jonah Ellis?
7: Good observation.
6: Thank you, Coach. Thank you.
5: Yeah.
6: That's where my brain went right when you said his name.
5: Yep.
6: I've kind of replaced Jonathan with Jonah in my Broncos world through the preseason.
5: Mm-hmm.
6: And I won't be mad if they do the same on the actual roster.
5: I've kind of replaced CJ Anderson with Jonah Coleman, but I'm not bowling yet. We're not bowling partners
6: Dang.
5: Yet.
6: Don't let CJ hear that. We're still tight. Don't let CJ hear what
5: CJ
6: said. I'll
5: press the dump button.
6: Yeah, that's exactly right. All right, 12:45 right around the corner. You know what that means? Well, if you don't, you're new to the show. Welcome. It means you got a chance to ask Cecil Lammy a few fantasy questions.
5: Hello.
6: Pick his brain. What is the draft strategy? Who should you keep in your dynasty leagues? Are you picking first? Who's the pick? Are you picking last in a snake draft? Who should you go back-to-back with? Cecil can help you with all of your fantasy questions, and he'll do that coming up next.
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19: And here we go. First snap of the overtime. The Broncos have been in three overtime games this year. They won them all.
20: Got him. Got him at the 40. It's Thomas at the 50. Stiff arm got him free to the 30, to the 20. Thomas to the 10. Denver's going on the New England. They win it on the first play of overtime.
19: He was open at the 40. Tebow hit him in stride. And there was a stiff arm by Thomas delivered at midfield that basically ended the game.
6: That's another outstanding call right there. Tebow to DT.
5: And people didn't know that the overtime rules were different. No. Remember, like, Donovan McNabb didn't know there was overtime or whatever?
6: Oh, yeah, what? We can do overtime.
5: Overtime, extra stuff, what? this new guy's puking his guts in the corner. That play, it was like the crowd, I mean, you never cheer in the press box. We're going nuts. You were either on the field waiting to go to the locker room or you were like in the press box and we all went nuts. Mm-hmm. Just craziness. Absolute pandemonium. But at the same time, there was some of the fans didn't know, like, what are the rules, Kev? You remember that? Like, hey, what? They scored. They won. I mean, hey, they won? Question mark, Kev?
21: I remember telling people in my section, like, it's over.
6: They
21: it's
6: didn't
21: over.
6: Know.
21: I know because no one
5: did
21: knew.
5: You see, where you sit, if I'm thinking correctly, you saw the play as it developed. Did you call it? I'm getting chills right
6: He's
5: now.
6: He's running towards
5: did you. See,
6: right?
5: And you see the play, and you're like, this is going to be big.
21: So I was one row in front of the suites.
5: Okay.
21: At that game.
5: In similar seats where you got, right?
21: Similar
5: your
21: seats.
5: Same seats. Yeah, yep. Yeah.
21: I was about the 30-yard
5: line. I know where
21: line.
5: You're sitting, so you should have seen the whole thing.
21: Yeah, so, you know, it's like, oh, DT, nice catch. Oh, that's big.
6: He's gone.
21: That's a big one. Oh, we're a field goal. Oh, he's gone. We're playing the Patriots. I'm hugging people. I don't even know who they are. Me and Nico are losing it.
6: Honestly, I'm not sure Demaryius knew. Like, after he catches it and stops at the tunnel, he kind of turns around of like, what do we do now? I'm not sure he knew that the game was over in that moment either.
5: Yeah.
6: What a cool, I'm getting chills just having
22: that
6: conversation.
22: That play, no exaggeration, is the play. It's no exaggeration to say that play changed my life. Where I was a big Bronco guy. Big Nuggets guy. Like, football was just there. That play made me go, oh, man, hold on.
6: That's
22: There's
6: awesome.
22: Something incredible here, and made me become a huge Demaryius Thomas fan. Yeah. God rest his soul. But, yeah, that was
5: Is that the biggest play. Non, like, championship play? Because we think of the helicopter play, and we think of, you know, everything. We think of... Hell, I even think of Super Bowl 50, right? CJ Anderson running over Luke Kuechly. But that play in a non-championship game,
0: That's got to be the play. If you say take all the Super Bowls for the Broncos out, that's the play, right, Kev?
21: A huge upset against the Steelers, who should have hosted the game because they were 12-4 and we were 8-8 here in Denver.
6: Yeah.
21: But you know,
0: Dick LeBeau completely disrespected Tim Tebow.
21: You won the division. You get to host the game. I will say that's the loudest I've ever heard of Mile High Stadium.
0: Yep. Wow. Yep. That reminded me of, I'm old enough, Kev, on my birthday, thinking about how decrepit I am. I'm old enough to remember the old Mile High.
21: Yeah.
0: It's not the same. It's not the same. That moment, though, it was the same.
6: By the way, you share a birthday with one of those guys there.
0: Tim Tebow.
6: Timmy Tryhard.
0: Yeah.
6: He's got a birthday today as
0: Tim Tebow, the Denver Broncos, Mike Mayock, and me.
6: Oh, really?
0: Yeah.
6: Pretty cool little crew.
0: Good company.
6: Well, mine is Mayock, but you, Tebow, like and the Mike. Broncos. That's a sweet crew.
0: Right I like there. Mike.
21: And Magic Johnson.
6: And Magic Johnson. Dude, you couldn't remember Pop Pass Out? You share the birthday with all those guys. Oh, that's fun. That is fun.
0: Yeah, one of these is not like the other. It's me.
6: Yeah, but you know what? They can't wax poetically like you do every day from 10 to 2 right here. I want to get to a few fantasy questions for you, Cease. Remember I told you my boy Nate had a baby and he's checking back in with the crew. He says, my guys, my new baby's about the size of a football. I'm learning how to carry her like one right now. If Jared Stidham was holding my baby, he would throw my baby backwards and into the ground. Ship city out of the city.
0: Oh, no.
6: That's
0: no.
6: From Nate Dogg.
0: Oh, Nate Dogg. No, don't say that. Y'all don't say that.
6: I like that, Nate. That's fun sense of humor right there. All right. I got some questions for you, Cease. You ready to fire off some fantasy answers for you?
0: Let's do some fantasy questions.
6: Dan is checking in. He's in a fantasy league that does not have a snake draft, and he's picking last.
0: Oh.
6: Who are some folks he should pick in that department of last and then last again?
0: He's last in every round.
6: In the next round. That's a bad league. You should fight for that snake draft, Dan.
0: Yeah, you should fight for... That's where you and Kev will support snakes. fight for that snake
6: draft. Kevin said no, don't do
0: it. Okay, if we're going to assume like 12 teams, basically you can't miss out on any run. So because of that, if you're drafting at the end and you can't stop a run, you can't start a run. You just have to kind of accept what the entire round has done and then pick your guy. So because of that, and I'm really worried about like if there's a tight end run, you're screwed. So because of that, first round, take a tight end. If you're at the end, I do not think that Brock Bowers will be there. Brock Bowers should not be there. But like that's if Trey McBride is there. I know that's a first rounder, but remember, there's no snake draft. This is not my recommendation for everybody. Brock Bowers should be a second round pick. Trey McBride should be a second or a third round pick. In this instance where you don't have the snake, it doesn't come back to you, and you're just drafting at the end, I'm taking the most rare positions first. You can wait on QB. You can wait on RB. Like I said, Javonte Williams in the fourth round is a perfect start as your running back one.
6: Mm-hmm.
0: You're going to have to play a little game. You're going to have to play the waiver wire. Everyone else is going to have to play the waiver wire. So because of that, I go get a superstar tight end, and I get superstar receivers. Your first three picks should be one tight end first, two wide receivers, then start taking your running backs, then take your quarterback. Okay. So start it with tight end, wide receiver, running back, then quarterback.
6: Okay, I like that. Yeah, not a non-snake draft, getting that is you drew the short
0: straw. Oh, that sucks.
6: You're totally screwed.
0: That absolutely sucks.
6: Hopefully Cease can get you on track. Josh in Loveland wants to ask you, Cease, after 5 years, my Dynasty League is reshuffling a bit. We're allowed to keep 8. I got to ask you about my starting quarterback.
0: Okay.
6: It's Matthew Stafford.
0: Yeah.
6: Who do I keep as a backup? Kyler Murray, Jackson Dart, or get rid of both and draft a young quarterback?
0: Yeah, and that's the thing. It's not the year to draft a young quarterback because there's like Fernando Mendoza or Ty Simpson, which is behind Stafford, which is something, but you don't have to worry about that. In this situation, I look at it and I go, Jackson Dart with John Harbaugh, that should be pretty cool. That should be really cool there for the Giants, whether or not they have the support of ground game with Cam Scataboo doing backflips and headbutting himself. But with Malik Nabers there, like you've got the talent. You've got Isaiah Likely there now at tight end. I take Jackson Dart as that second kind of future in your Dynasty League, future quarterback. I think he's going to work out. It's all about fit.
6: Yeah.
0: I think John Harbaugh is really, really good for Jackson Dart.
6: Whenever I see Jackson Dart, it's like this weird part of me that kind of roots for the kid because he's loud and he's got some swagger
0: to him. He's got the Anakin thing.
6: And the Anakin thing, and I love that for you. But then there's like, yo, is this guy too good to be true for New York? You know what I mean? Like,
0: yeah.
6: So New York's going to get this cool guy that's actually really good at football, and then they got the running back who's kind of brain dead and a dummy but fun and can backflip. And, like, it almost feels like that duo's too good to be true for New York City. I don't know why. You know what I mean? It's just,
0: I'm not a dummy. Cam Scatterby would probably admit he's a dummy. He'd be like, yeah,
6: I've
0: I'm
6: heard
0: a
6: him
0: dummy.
6: Say it. Yeah,
0: I don't care. I'll do a backflip on my surgically repaired ankle. I don't care.
6: Not
0: is he smart
6: shoes.
0: Or is he like me?
6: And he did it for what? Wrestling fans? Or what was he doing it at?
0: I don't know. Some fanatics. It was a
6: fanatic. Oh,
0: fanatics.
6: So
0: yeah.
6: At least it's a part of the NFL.
0: Yeah.
6: Yeah. Just a strange, strange situation there.
0: Strange little fellow.
6: For one Cam Scatterboo. All right. Like I said, every day around 12:45, we'll give you guys opportunities to ask Cecil some fantasy questions and what you should be doing with your draft. You can still hit us up at 303-713-1043, ramoslaw.com text line with your mile high moments, who you're watching in tonight's Broncos and Falcons preseason game, and same deal on YouTube, youtube.com/Denver Sports. Hey, we got a chance to talk with our buddy Mike Kliss this morning and ask him about tonight's game, ask him who he's watching tonight and how he feels about this team. Mike's been out there for about 13-14 training camp practices. So has his mind changed about who the Broncos will be this year? We'll check back in with Kliss coming up next.
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3: Against second and inches, Matthew Willis comes in at the other wideout spot, and that is caught by Thomas. Thomas gets blocking inside the 40, the 30, the 10 now. Touchdown, Denver. 400 career touchdowns for Manning, and this one, a beauty.
4: A lot of them were a beauty, but 400 rocking the orange and blue.
5: Peyton Manning had nothing but beauties for us.
4: That's right.
5: Except 2015, that was a terrible year for him, but still.
4: Outside of that, though.
5: Yeah, don't look. When you look at Peyton Manning's 2015 stats, you're like, wait a second, what? Oh, okay. Yeah, it was bad.
4: What happened to that guy?
5: Yeah. Thank God Gary Kubiak played it the way that he did, and that when he came back, I've talked to defenders along that way from the Chargers game on through to the Super Bowl and Super Bowl 50. Nobody knew he couldn't do
6: don't
5: it
6: guess
5: anymore.
6: On major HVAC, plumbing, or electric.
5: Nobody knew that he couldn't really play anymore. You know what I mean?
4: Yeah. Like, and so there was still like the danger lives there.
5: Because it's like, I can't, this dude's brain, his brain basically won the Super Bowl. That, well, of course, the historic Broncos defense, but like.
4: Von Miller had something to do with it as well.
5: It was Peyton Manning's brain that was so dangerous at the end, because it's like, yeah, he couldn't throw but like 10 yards or whatever, but you couldn't leave anybody open. He's going to find him. He's going to get you. As much as he could, it was like Drew Brees at the end. When Drew Brees was at the end, he could not throw very far, and you could just, it was like the easy out in baseball when you're little league, like easy out, and everyone just comes up in the infield. That's the way it was with Drew Brees. They didn't win it all. Peyton Manning did win it all in his final year where, you know, he was pretty washed.
4: Yeah. Yeah, just not the same kind of guy. That
5: I always thought Elway could come back for 34, excuse me. I wish he would have, or at least have Bubby like played the half of the year.
4: And Bubby offered. That was on the table.
5: Yeah.
4: John said no.
5: Yeah. So it's like, man, that would have been so cool, because the team loved Bubby, and you know, Brian Griese's been good to me, and during when he played, I was like, this guy sucks. But it's like, you look back on that now, it's like Mike Shanahan really did a disservice to Bubby, because Bubby should have taken over, because the guys loved him. And then it did a disservice to Brian, because then Brian got screwed because he wasn't Elway, and the guy half the locker room didn't like him.
4: Yeah, you're the guy that has
5: because
4: to feel the
5: Bubby was supposed to be the guy.
4: Hall of Fame legend shoes.
5: Right.
4: That's a really
5: you
4: tough
5: give him
4: ask.
5: A buffer, give him like a Bubby buffer, and then it's like, yeah, they tried with Bubby or whatever.
4: And dude, that year, it's 2000, right? Bubby would have led that team to 12 freaking victories.
5: Yeah.
4: And then you're sitting pretty for the AFC Championship, probably hosting a game or two, and then insert John Elway. You know, riding in to
5: and
4: be
5: I,
4: the savior on his white horse.
5: Greasy for TD's injury, and I certainly don't blame Matt Lepsis because he rolled up on TD. But like,
4: that's football, man.
5: That's, you know, would Bubby have made that throw? Probably not. You know what I mean? Mm-hmm. Like TD would have been held. What was TD that year? If TD's a 2,000-yard rusher, what's he that year? Is he 1,500 yards? You know, what is it with Bubby? Like, I don't know. I would have liked to have seen it and then Elway come back around Thanksgiving. You know what I mean?
4: It just knocked the rust off a little bit.
5: Yeah. And then it would have been, here's the thing, dude. Here's what really stings. It stinks that they didn't get to play the Randy Moss Vikings because Atlanta won. And then Super Bowl 33 is terrible.
4: Yeah.
5: It's great because the Broncos won.
4: I don't see it that way.
5: Well, it was a terrible game. Yeah. It wasn't a good game. At least 32 was a good game.
4: Are we sure we wanted that smoke?
5: 34. I've always said the Vikings might have got it.
4: That's what I'm saying. You'd be careful what you wish for, because you might just get it.
5: Take great issue when I say that. But that would have been a fun game to watch. We would have had the greatest show on turf against the Broncos. We'd have had Kurt Warner, Marshall Faulk, Torrey Holt, Isaac Bruce against the Broncos in 34. That would have been cool.
4: That's a fun Super Bowl.
5: I know 34 is a great Super Bowl.
4: That's the Dyson,
5: Kevin Dyson reaching for that and falling short. Mike White on the tackle. Mike White has a history because he was on the field for the fifth down with Charles Johnson.
4: Oh, I was like, why does that name sound familiar? Good pull, Cecil. Great pull.
5: All comes back to that fifth down. Yeah. I don't care if CU had to have five downs to win a national title. I could give a rat's ass. Like, no, that's fine.
4: You know what you have to call them.
5: Champions. Exactly.
4: Good
5: I
4: pull,
5: love the way
4: dude.
5: CJ, like Charles Johnson, who I love, by the way, like love Charles Johnson. He's an amazing man. Still denies that he knew it was fifth down.
4: He should do that until
5: just keep deny. Why don't guys learn that? Yeah. Deny everything all the time.
4: Don't you have a few things in your life that'll go to the grave with you?
5: I think we all do, right?
4: My parents will never know what happened to their RV. That's coming to the grave with me and David Egloff. They will never know. That's the kind of thing that just comes with you to the to your death.
5: Right.
4: All right. I want to hear a couple things from Mike Kliss and what he told us a little bit earlier. I asked the question. We each had a few names that we rattled off on guys that we're looking at for tonight's game, players that we have under a microscope. We asked that same question to Mike. Here's what he said.
1: I think there's a backup quarterback competition with Jarrett Stidham's job to lose, just so everyone understands. A tie goes to Stidham. I'm going to watch Jonah Coleman, the rookie. I think everyone wants to watch the rookies, you know, to see if Onyedum, number 98, defensive lineman, if he flashes a little bit. Uazarike's had a great camp. Everyone's buzzing about Pat Bryant, the job he's done. He's gonna play tonight, the second-year receiver.
4: All right, Pat Bryant's one, of course. Yeah, we see if the buzz continues there. He brought up Uazarike, and I think that's a really good name for us to watch, too. Again, I told you I've been more focused on the offensive side. You have said the name Uazarike a couple times. In fact, you said he's in line to take JFM's job and fill that void there. That's another really good one, along with Onyedum and the guys that were looking on the defensive line to fill that spot. But if Uazarike is a leader in the clubhouse, he should look like that tonight, too.
5: Yes, yes, he should go out there and be able to showcase his ability. And with Uazarike, it's more of his run-stuffing ability than it is his quick penetration as a pass rusher. And whereas that's different from Tyler Onyedum, Onyedum is known for that quick first step and creating middle pressure. Savion Jones is kind of known for both. That's the thing. If Savion Jones gets it, he's the best of the three, in my opinion. Although Onyedum, as Mike Kliss points out, has been getting featured a little bit more than Savion Jones, which is interesting. We'll watch that low-key battle right there. But with Uazarike, it's just he suffocates the run. It's just he gathers. It's like a tractor beam. He just gathers you in. If you're in his reach and he's got a long reach, he's going to grab you and you're going to go down to the ground. Period. So with Uazarike, I just want everyone to know that it's not going to be, look at Uazarike with the rush and he pad to knock down the bat. No. It's just going to be, you can't run at that guy.
4: Yeah.
5: You can't run by him. You can't run around him. You certainly can't run through him. So Uazarike, it's a little bit of a different skill set, if you will.
4: You know what? To that point, like, I know what Jonathan's going through off the field, but he's that guy as sealing your edge. It's what we said a bunch last year. You know why they run it, Nick? Because they can't run it, Jonathan.
5: Yeah.
4: Now if you have Jonathan on that side and he gets to keep his job, and then Uazarike that fills that same void, you already have the giant that is Malcolm Roach going to be out on that field.
5: Yep.
4: How can you run the ball against the Denver Broncos?
5: Yeah, and that's the thing. If they clean that up, because the elite runners could run against him. Jonathan Taylor, and again, you know, it's hard to stop Jonathan Taylor.
4: That's what I mean. Once a running back had some success and got to the second level, that's when Denver got in trouble.
5: Right.
4: But if you can keep him funneled, you're going to be sitting pretty.
5: Yep. And that's where the Broncos defense, cleaning up the ground defense, and then getting more turnovers. I think this is, if you're stronger against the run, you're also stronger by punching the ball out. Mm-hmm. And it's not just Red Murdoch. Everyone else can do it as well. So I think that's something to watch for tonight, too.
4: I'm going to read a quick text.
5: Yeah.
4: Dalton's given us some love, but we got to give the credit to the guys on the drive. Dalton writes in, yo, Tribe Roll Call.
5: Yo.
4: I won some tickets on the drive last week to go see Zach Bryan on your guys' dime. I appreciate the opportunity me and the lady got, and we had a blast. Dalton and Parker, a.k.a. the Mountain Dew Slinger. Do you sell Mountain Dew? And if you're in Parker, that's only about 10 minutes
7: from where
4: we are. I like
7: just doing myself with that Mountain Dew.
4: If you're a Mountain Dew slinger, do you just listen to Theo Von Mountain Dew clips all day long?
5: Yeah.
4: Because that's what we would do. I mean, Mountain Dew slinger. I have so many questions, Dalton. And when are you going to bring us cases and cases of Mountain Dew is the first one.
5: Mm-hmm.
4: Man. Craig hooking us up with burritos, Dalton with Mountain Dew. Life could be complete.
5: We need a Mountain Dew cooler. We need an Xbox at work.
4: Kelsey's so pissed. I'm just never leaving. I'll just stay here.
5: It
4: forever.
5: Is football season. During football season, it's kind of like, this is our life.
4: Yeah, it's what we do around here.
5: Yeah.
4: All right, there's two more things that Mike told us. So those are some of the guys he's watching. Who's he looking for to pop in tonight's preseason opener? And one of the questions we threw at him that we can also answer, Cease, is we've each watched about 11, 12 days of football practice for the Denver Broncos. On August 14th, does Mike Kliss believe this Broncos team is better or worse than he originally thought? We'll answer it and hear Mike Kliss's answer coming up next.
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20: Manning will throw wide open to Julius Thomas for the touchdown.
21: Again, Manning off the play fake, throws, and over the middle it is Thomas, the man of the hour.
20: And Manning throwing, and it is a fingertip catch for a touchdown. Andre Caldwell,
21: the outside, and he's caught and spinning away for the touchdown. Wes Welker,
20: rolling right,
21: wide open. Wes Welker, five touchdown passes for Manning tonight.
20: And Manning airing it out, and a fingertip catch. Demaryius Thomas, touchdown.
21: Pick up the blitz, flag is thrown. There's your first down and a lot more for Demaryius Thomas. He'll go all the way to the end zone. And for Manning, seven touchdown passes. He's the sixth man in NFL history to throw seven in a game.
4: That a big night, of course, for the Broncos and Peyton Manning. Seven of those things in a single game.
5: Yeah, seven of them things. That was so great because we remember the Ravens. The NFL had put the stuff downtown and all the banners. Vic was like taking a ladder and
4: it was Joe Flacco's face all over
5: our
4: city.
5: Joe Flacco's ugly face and his unibrow, stupid, ugly face of Joe Flacco. It's never personal except for Joe Flacco because he's ugly and stupid. I'm kidding, by the way.
4: The street they put all the Larimer Street, Larimer Square, or whatever, right? Yeah. They put it all up there.
5: Yeah, that's where Vic was climbing around like Spider-Man, taking that stuff down. And then it was coming off of the stupid 2012, and I don't necessarily blame Raheem Moore as much as everyone else does, because Tony Carter didn't touch Jacoby Jones, and Elvis Dumervil couldn't get around Bryant McKinney on third and forever. Joe Flacco did not throw that thing quick. It took a while for that play to develop, and
4: Joe didn't do anything quick.
5: Elvis didn't get to the around the backup left tackle. So come on, Elvis, come on. And Tony Carter didn't even touch him. It's third and forever. He's got a speed guy in front of him, and then it's the big play. So anyway, for me, that next year, coming out with that vitriol, I can't stand the Ravens anyway. To come out with that vitriol for Peyton Manning to wallop them with seven touchdowns. As someone who was talking about Julius Thomas since the kid stepped in, and then he had 2 years where he didn't do anything because he was hurt, and don't ask him what he thinks about the Broncos' treatment of his ankle. He will not respond in kind.
4: You talking about Marvin's dad? Ask Julius's dad.
5: Oh, ask JT's dad about the Broncos. Anyway,
4: he wants to fight people.
5: Exactly. So to me, I'm like, I love that day because it was ridiculous. It was video game stuff. We watched the first three touchdowns. You're like three, and then it was like four, and then it's five, and I was like, when's this ever gonna? And I loved every single second of it. Didn't he have one to Bubba? Didn't Bubba get one in those seven? Because JT had two. Julius Thomas had two.
4: Bubba Caldwell?
5: Right? Where's Kev at?
4: Bubba
5: Where's
4: Kiss Caldwell?
5: My Kiss my,
4: I Kiss, have not heard that name in forever.
5: Kiss My Stats destroying the bathroom again? Like, what's going on here? Like,
4: oh, there he is.
5: In that game, Bubba got one, Kev, right? Who of the seven touchdowns, Julius got two. I know that.
0: Julius, Bubba.
5: Okay. Bubba was the third?
0: Welker. Welker.
5: Not Stokely. I prefer to call Wes Welker, not Stokely.
4: I like that. I'm going to do that Stokely from now
0: was
4: on.
0: He was on the other sideline. He was yelling at Dean Trevathan when the ball dropped, when Trevathan dropped the ball before the end zone.
5: Wow.
0: And then Demaryius had two. Decker did not have a touchdown.
5: So out of the seven, Decker didn't get one.
4: For the folks that not watching on YouTube, Kistner just rattled that off the top of the head. Very impressive, sir.
0: Thank you.
4: Very impressive.
5: And by the way, because that was the first game of the magical season.
0: Yep.
5: Now, it didn't end well, but like, you don't think 600 points. It's only happened one time in NFL history. That was it. So the seven touchdowns, you're like, this is great. We had no idea it was going to be 55 touchdowns and 54-77 through the air. Did I get the numbers right, Kev?
0: Yep.
5: 54-77 through the air and 55 touchdowns. We had no idea.
0: How many interceptions?
5: Jeez, Louise. He had 10, maybe?
0: 10.
5: 10, okay.
0: Five different guys scored 10 different touchdowns.
4: Yeah, you know the Broncos didn't score until the second quarter of that game. They were held scoreless.
5: So it was
4: the entire
5: a game for a quarter?
4: Yeah, the Ravens were up 7-0 at the end of the first.
5: Yeah.
4: And then they scored 20 more points the rest of the way.
5: And then they just put it on them, and they just didn't stop. So as we celebrate the Broncos' birthday, thank you, Kev, because as we were talking about this and all this extra work for you, Alex and Kev, I'm glad you guys don't hate us, because like, hey, how about this idea? And you guys just both do it with all this extra work. But this is one of the first games we talked about, Kev. Like, we wanted to get this game. Let's go over through, like, the favorite Broncos memories. It's one of my favorite memories for me. I don't know about you, Kev.
0: Yeah, for me, yeah. I mean, watching my favorite quarterback throw seven touchdowns in a game.
4: On your favorite team now?
0: My favorite team.
5: Yeah. And especially coming off that 2012 Raheem Moore play.
0: Sweet. We wanted the Broncos to kill the Ravens.
5: Yeah.
0: 49-0.
5: Yeah. They almost did.
0: It felt like they did.
4: Man, the run. No, Sean led the team in rushing 28 yards that day. Monte Ball, 24. Ronnie Hillman with 15, and Peyton Manning minus two rushing yards that day. Minus two for P. Manning. And two wide receivers. Julius over 100. Demaryius had five catches for 161 yards that day.
5: Oh, my God.
4: An average of 32 yards a catch for Demaryius Thomas against the Ravens.
5: Okay, give me the Costanza, because I'm going to ask a question to everybody, and I want to know if you do this.
2: Believe it or not.
5: Bo Nix will have a seven-touchdown game this year.
4: This year?
5: Yes or no? Do you believe it or not? Kev Kistner, you're the ultimate Peyton Manning guy. When I think about Peyton Manning, I think about Brandon Stokely. But when I think about Brandon Stokely and Peyton Manning, then I think about, well, Reggie Wayne. But when I think about Brandon Stokely and Peyton Manning and Reggie Wayne, and I think about Marvin Harrison, when I think about all them, and then I eventually get to you, I think of Bo Nix.
4: I was going to say, what about Dallas Clark and Anthony Gonzalez? Come on.
5: But seven touchdowns. Does Broncos country's man, Bo Nix, ever have a game where he throws seven of them things? Not five, not six, but seven. Does Bo Nix this year have a game where he throws seven touchdowns?
0: Man.
5: Because our honest answer is
4: no. Did you
5: grab
4: the schedule? Is that what you grabbed?
0: Yeah.
5: Our honest answer is no.
4: I don't know. I got three.
5: However.
4: I got three candidates here.
5: Because you mentioned how funny it was. No, Sean was the rusher or whatever. Sean Payton in this whole run it thing, and even Davis Webb calling plays. Like, I kind of want Davis Webb to talk like Ben Johnson. Like, I want to kill guys. I want to destroy you. I want shutouts. I want blowouts. Like, yeah. I want Davis Webb to think like that. And there might be a game or two where Bo Nix would have that opportunity. It's fun to think. The answer's no. The answer's no.
4: They're playing Arizona on Sunday, October 25th.
5: The answer's yes. The answer's yes. He totally does it against Arizona on whatever day that is.
4: They're playing Carolina on Sunday, November 8th.
5: Carolina took it to the Rams, though. We have to remember last year in the playoffs, there was a team that took the Rams to the brink in the playoffs, and it was flipping Carolina.
4: They're playing the Jets on December 13th.
5: They do it December 13th. Bo Nix does it twice.
4: They're playing the Raiders twice this year. There's five opportunities I'm throwing out for a man, Bo.
5: Well, Fernando Mendoza might not have seven touchdowns this season. Bo Nix going to do it in a game. Kev, give me the real. Give me the real, Kev. Come on.
0: I mean, it's got to be a shootout
5: come
0: game.
5: Come on, Kev. Give me the real.
0: A shootout game.
5: Yeah.
0: A shootout.
5: Oh, wait. Oh, I know what you're going to say.
4: Is it the Rams?
5: I know what you're going to say. Kevin Kistner, don't you dare.
0: I'm
5: you hot snot. You're going to say
0: I'm going to do it Christmas Day.
5: Whoa!
3: Yeah, man, I love ball.

0: following week, they go at New England.
1: Ooh.
2: Well, I mean, would require New England to actually score.
1: So are you talking about 14 touchdowns in two consecutive weeks?
0: No, I'm just saying he could do seven against
2: New
0: England.
2: Talking about Drake May. I mean, he was number two in the MVP voting, the fake MVP voting, which the AP will never reveal what the voters did because of the alleged collusion with Diana Russini. So,
1: yeah, I wonder who she voted for.
2: I don't know.
1: Crazy.
2: I wondered how many bettors knew what was going on.
1: All right, we didn't get to what Mike Kliss told us
2: about
1: player
2: poppins. Thank you for saying that. Sometimes it's like I'm testing his huevos. Like, how much does he really love Bo Nix? This guy really loves Bo Nix.
1: Well, earlier he wouldn't take a snake out of Bo's helmet for him, and now he's calling for 14 touchdowns in back-to-back games.
2: So does he love Bo Nix? He wouldn't take a snake out of the helmet.
3: I believe him, yo. I don't know why, but I do.
1: You got a legendary status from someone on the text line for dropping that today, Alex, and I would agree with that. Bo, I don't know. If Bo actually had a snake in his helmet and he came over and handed it to Kevin, I actually think instincts would take over and he wouldn't know how to say no to Bo.
2: I know Kev's much younger than I am.
1: He's running away.
2: Kev is much younger than I am, but when growing up, he was given one Christmas. I know this, Kev. I know things about you. At Christmas, he was given the old Woody from Toy Story with the drawstring, and then he pulled the string and said, "There's a snake in my boots," and he threw it away.
1: That was gone forever.
2: Yeah, it's actually not Andy's toy. It's Kevin's toy.
1: Kevin's toy. It says Kevin on the bottom there.
2: I'm not going to talk any more about Kevin's toy.
0: I just want to add this before we go to break. Drew Brees had 7 touchdowns in a game.
1: Never did?
0: He did.
1: Oh, he did.
0: And his coach is Sean Payton.
1: Okay. It's happening this year. All right. Who's Mike want to see pop, and how do we feel about the Broncos team as a whole after about 2 weeks of practice? That's coming at you next.
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6: The Panthers have a 3rd and 10. Here comes pressure, and they've gotten to him. The ball's out in the end zone, and it's recovered by Malik Jackson for the touchdown. It was Vaughn Miller with the strip sack, and Jackson with the recovery. Here comes the pressure. Nowhere to go. And Newton's down at the 22. Wolf and Miller both get to the quarterback. Rushing four, ball comes out of the hands of Newton. It's on the ground and still on the ground. Picked up by T.J. Ward at the 4-yard line. Vaughn Miller did it again. And the Denver Broncos have taken Super Bowl 50.
7: I'm going to say this, and he would not want me to say this, but this one's for Pat!
8: Cecil. That's a great moment. Wow. That is a great memory for sure, of course. Super Bowl 50, the montage that what that game was, and the Broncos being owners of one Cameron Newton's soul. Pretty sure they still possess that bad boy. And then, of course,
9: did he start dressing weird after that? Because he dresses like a Batman villain.
8: Yeah.
9: So it's like, did they break him so much that he's just like, I'm going to wear a old lady's hat?
8: Yeah, he dresses like my Grandma Bonnie, who lives in Seymour, Indiana. He dresses, they have the same wardrobe, 100% spot on. So shout out to Cam and
9: the Broncos broke him.
8: They did.
9: That he dresses like Grandma Bonnie.
8: Yeah, started wearing bonnets and stuff. Yeah, they definitely destroyed his confidence.
9: Okay.
8: Yeah, I love that moment.
9: There's so much I want to say.
8: The fact that a football player like Cam Newton chose business over diving for a football in the Super Bowl.
9: Yep.
8: You can never recover from that, Cam. That's who you are, and that's who you always will be.
9: That was one of those.
8: What a coward.
9: It was his moment. It was his moment. Mm-hmm. And in those moments, what Marshall Faulk say, like, great players do great plays on great days or whatever. Like, that was your moment, dude, and you chicken out.
8: Yeah.
9: Broncos wrecked him.
8: Yes, they did.
9: And the Panthers at the time, they were ruining everybody. They were 14-2. They're running through the league. They're the number one offense, the top dollar, like everything. And in that Super Bowl, if you remember leading up to it, nobody thought Denver would win. Nobody. Kevin Kistner did when he was 18, but nobody did.
8: No.
9: Nobody, buddy.
8: Yeah, they were an outstanding team that year until Vaughn and them boys showed up.
9: Yeah.
8: All right, there's two things I wanted to hear from Mike Kliss. And then coming up at 1:45, we're going to give you our Mile High moments, our game score predictions, and the players that we have our eyeballs on tonight. We asked Mike Kliss, hey, the backup quarterback spot, yep, that's something he's watching. He says, Bubby on my mind now, that Stiddy is the leader in the clubhouse, and Sam has to go take it from Jared. He'll get his first chance to do that tonight. And then the next question, the follow-up, is just like, all right, so who are you looking for to pop in preseason game number one?
10: You know, it's going to be one of those things. I'm not sure how to take tonight's game, because even though the starters are playing, it seems like it's about half the starters. Probably get a better feel and look at the team next week against Green Bay at Empower Field. Yeah, today it's just more of kind of looking at everyone, seeing who pops. Who pops to me? You know, react from there. I think for the most part, the backup quarterbacks and Jonah Coleman are the people I really want to watch.
8: All right, so that's, you know, nice news for you watching Jonah Coleman and then the backup quarterbacks. We know what the backup quarterback battle is. With Jonah Coleman, it's everybody wants to watch. Everybody wants to see if it translates on the actual game field itself. What is a good night for Jonah, and what's he's still got to show us a little bit more night for Jonah?
9: Yeah, show more night is like four carries for 7 yards, four carries for 4 yards, you know, something like that. You know, four carries for 8 yards, whatever. Put him in bubble wrap game is, you know, three carries for 80 yards and a touchdown. I don't need to see Jonah Coleman if he does something like that. Now, I'm not predicting it, don't at me, bro, but it's like one of those things where Jonah should be able to show us enough, even if the box score isn't like 100 yards or whatever.
8: Sure.
9: So there you go.
8: If we get to the end of the night and Jonah's got limited carries and you look at the average and he's at 4 yards a carry,
9: yeah,
8: that's going to be good enough.
9: Yeah.
8: If Jonah has 4 yards a carry and then only had a few opportunities and doesn't get a touchdown or isn't even on the field in the red zone area, then you go, all right, well, they know what they have. They trust what they saw. And they don't need to see a whole lot more.
9: Yeah, and I don't need to see him have a big play like Mike Washington did for the Raiders in the preseason. And if you're a Mike Washington fan, fine. It was the simplest thing to figure out with Mike Washington. He's big and fast. He can't pass protect, and he had the most fumbles of anybody in this draft class. So if you're out there promoting, thinking that you're not a draft analyst if you watch NFL Network, okay? So if you're thinking that because you've watched one time, Daniel Jeremiah said one thing about Mike Washington, and now I know everything about Mike Washington. If you're one of those chuckleheads, one, I'm sorry. Two, you know, might want to change your opinion here. I don't need that big play that I'm glad Mike Washington had that. Good for you, bud. It's the Raiders. I don't care. They suck. So for me, with Jonah Coleman, he doesn't need one of those big plays. He just needs to show him like what he is. And what he is a David Montgomery-like all-purpose back that can excel as a runner or receiver out of the backfield. And they can trust him. That's all he's got to do tonight.
8: All right. Last one we asked to Mike Kliss, our 9 News Broncos insider, as he joined us on game day, was after the practices that you've seen now, Mike, are you happier? Or I guess not happier. Are you at the same place with the Broncos that you were before training camp started, or do you think this team can be even better?
10: I was more skeptical about the team when camp started, just because of Bo's ankles and how J.K. Dobbins would look. Everyone was kind of the same. I thought they all might just look a year older, maybe a year slower.
8: Mm-hmm.
10: And, you know, with the addition of Waddle, a lot of my skepticism has dissolved. This team looks good. They look more confident than they did at this time last year. They got that 14-3 and a playoff win under their belt, and you know they're all acting like they're going 17-0 and sweeping through to the Super Bowl. Is the vibe and the feeling that you get with this team? Bo looked really good, especially early in camp, the first few days.
8: All right, so there's a couple things. Now, we were up against it, or else I would have told Mike, hey, don't worry about Bo. 94 in the games out of 98. It's the number I tell everybody that say they're worried. JK, worry. Hold your breath. Cross your fingers. rub a lucky rabbit's foot. Whatever it is you do for luck, do that for J.K. Dobbins. And then the part of them kind of walking around like they're 17-0. See, is that a good thing? Can you be, like, athletic arrogance? I want everybody to have it.
11: Yeah.
8: You can be cocky. Are they walking the fine line, or have they stepped over that fine line?
9: We are fixing to find out.
8: Okay.
9: This game will humble you. And the great thing about Sean Payton, one of the many great things, I give him a hard time because he deserves it, but we have to recognize and realize he's one of the best coaches in the NFL. The great thing about him is when these guys win, he's actually harder on them. When they lose, he's like, oh, you know, as long as the work's put in. Sure, if they're a bunch of slappies and then they lose, Sean's not going to take it easy on them. But with the work that they put in, and players respond to that. I've talked to many of the players of like, hey, when we win, Sean's a little tougher. You know, like, don't get too big. So Mike's saying that, but Sean is the doorman. Mm-hmm. You're a doorman. Like, that's who Sean Payton is. So once these guys, they try to get in that club, and it's like, she old, you pregnant? Like, I hate my job. Like,
8: she old, you pregnant? What are y'all even doing here?
9: What are you doing here? Like, I hate my job. Said,
8: why do you want to come inside here? She old, you pregnant? What a great line that is.
9: But that's who the doorman is. The one to let you into the club dub, is Sean Payton. So if they're getting a little big for their britches, Sean's going to kick him right in the balls. Mm-hmm. He's not going to let him do that.
8: All right, who are we watching tonight? What players do we want to see pop, like our boy Mike Kliss was just talking about? What are our mile-high moments and our final score predictions? All that's coming at you next.
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23: There it is.
22: Quarterback, Oregon.
23: There it is.
24: It's our franchise.
23: Yeah. Did you press that or did Kev put that in?
8: I pressed that one that time. That was me.
25: Well, Nix, baby, let's go.
8: That's me as well.
26: And that should send Bo Nix out for a victory formation.
27: I'm a ride or die Bo Nix guy.
28: My mom thinks we'll win, so that's all that matters.
29: We're the overdogs.
8: We could just keep going if you guys want to do this. We can hit that.
30: Bo Nix is a special.
8: Boom! We got a bunch of those,
30: God
8: dude.
30: God bless Bo Nix!
8: Yeah, Tony! What a night that was.
23: Yeah.
8: The Broncos' future changed forever. And the Minnesota Vikings got hoodwinked, bamboozled by one Sean Payton.
23: Mm-hmm.
8: What a beautiful, beautiful night glorious. That was.
23: Glorious.
8: Oh, man, I'm fired up. I honestly don't know. I think it's you, Cece. You got me fired. It's your birthday. Yeah. I'm fired up for you.
23: Yeah.
8: And then I am like, I'm not kidding here. I'm excited for 5 p.m. tonight to watch Broncos preseason football. I can't promise you how long that excitement will stay.
23: Yes.
8: But as of 1:48, I cannot freaking wait for 5 p.m.
23: Did it seem like forever? Did it seem like a blink?
8: The offseason?
23: Between football. Like the last time we saw the Broncos was the AFC Championship game.
8: It felt like forever to me because I didn't get to go on a real vacation, but... You were all over the place. Probably went fast for you.
23: Yeah, it did go really fast for me, unfortunately. But, like, it feels like forever ago.
8: Yeah.
23: It does. It really does. Like, but that's the great thing. Tonight, we get to forever put last year to bed.
8: Oh, yeah.
23: Last year does not matter. It matters 0%. So, to ride in, you know, Cliff saying the guys rocking around like they're 17-0 or whatever. Okay, that's fine, baby. Go out and win. But last year doesn't impact this year whatsoever. It's not a talking point. It's not anything we can hang our hat on. We can't just sit there and be like, this is the because they did it last year, guys. Yeah. It doesn't matter. It doesn't mean you're going to have the number one seed again. It doesn't mean you're going to win the AFC West again. You have all of those obstacles still yet in front of you. You wiped them away, but you have a test. The test is this, what it was last year. Your first test, win the division. Your second test, get the best seed possible. Your third test, win the whole damn thing. They had two of the three.
8: Mm-hmm.
23: It's time to go 3 for 3, girl. Go get that Super Bowl. Go get that division first. Go get that number one seed if you can. Then go get that ring.
8: It's a nice night. It's the start of this. It's not the new era, but like the the standard being back? Because even last year, when we're at this point last year, and now you had picked them to go and get 13 wins, and it's like, okay, it's a big number. Let's see them go out there and do it. And then they did plus one for you. But now it's the, and I said it going into training camp. This is the beauty of Broncos season. The Broncos bar is back where it's supposed to be.
23: Yeah.
8: It's not this, well, we'll see with the rookie head coach. We'll see first-time head coach and long-time respected defensive coordinator. No. Respected coach, Hall of Fame coach, no doubt face of the franchise quarterback, playmakers, more playmakers than when Peyton Manning was around here, and the defense is what the defense is going to be. The Broncos bar is back where it's supposed to be. The standard is what it's supposed to be for the Broncos. This should be the beginning. Tonight should be the beginning of about a six-month experience that we never forget for the rest of our lives.
23: The beginning of the Super Bowl run.
8: Yeah, we're beginning the best run of our lives together.
23: We're beginning the dynasty.
8: Ooh, dynasty, dynasty, dynasty.
23: Does it begin tonight? It's preseason. It's not going to count on any sort of record, but it's our first glimpse. What's a glimp?
8: I don't know.
23: Bring out the glimp.
8: I saw the lights, the Goodyear glimp.
23: And it read Ice Cube's of what? Is tonight the first night of the dynasty? Is tonight the first night the Super Bowl champions go out there on what's going to be a historic run that we never, ever forget? That's what's on the table for the Broncos this season. And this season essentially begins tonight. Doesn't count in the record book. It doesn't really matter if they win every preseason game. It doesn't really matter if they lose every preseason game. But this is our first look at the Denver Broncos 2026 version. I'm there for it. I got my popcorn ready. I got my fun stuff ready, and we're ready to go. Ready to go.
0: Let's run it back.
23: Red hat to the back like Fred Durst. So let's get ready to go tonight, Broncos country.
8: All right, I want mile high moments from everybody. Crew back there, hit them up. Cease, want to know yours as well. Getting a couple texts out of the way. Happy birthday, Cease. This is from, you didn't throw your name on here. Come on, throw your name on here. Broncos birthday beatdown's coming for Cease. Ha. It's also my 12th anniversary. Love you, Blair. Love you guys, too, but in a different way. He said that. We love you, too, in that same different way that you are talking about. Our boy Mike in Pueblo is calling his shot. Broncos 34, Falcons 16. Mike down in Pueblo calling his shot. Absolutely love that. So you guys can do the same. Call your shots. Tell us the players you're watching. Just like this text just says, Coleman, boom, run, baby, run from Coleman. That's nice. That's real nice.
23: Run, baby, run.
8: All right, let's get mile high moments. Boys in the back, I'll give you the floor. Kevin Kistner, your mile high moment for preseason game numero uno is?
1: Well, I said it during training camp after this guy forced two fumbles in one practice.
8: Oh.
1: Including one on 7-on-7, which is rare in my opinion. I have Red Murdoch going with a forced fumble tonight. Or someone's helmet just flies off. One of the two.
8: Yeah. Maybe both.
1: Maybe both.
23: Maybe on the same play.
8: Yeah. Who was the South Carolina guy? Remember they kept doing his highlight?
1: Oh, Jadeveon Clowney?
8: Yeah.
1: Who got drafted because of one hit.
8: Because of that highlight?
1: Yeah.
8: You get a little Jadeveon Clowney tonight from Red Murdoch. I think that might get some oohs and ahs out of the crowd. The Broncos are winning the game.
1: Yeah.
8: My bad. I was just confirming.
1: Because Ellinger's got to come in and have a fourth quarter comeback.
8: Oh, yeah. Yeah. Cake leads to cake, right?
1: Yep.
8: Some celebration cake afterwards. Alex, what are you seeing tonight? Mile high moment and winner of the game.
2: So I got something similar on the defensive side. I think a lot of us are going to go on the defensive side of the ball. I actually have Q Robinson going in there. I'm going to switch it up a little bit. I'm going to go with a strip sack from Q Robinson. Forces the ball out. A little bit of momentum for him going forward. Of course, the Denver Broncos winning this game. I got him winning it 30-10. I'll get specific, too.
8: I like that. I like that. Okay. Double-digit win right there.
23: We're going with the strip sack. We call that a Platinum 84 on this show, so strip sack.
8: Yeah.
23: Or car wash.
8: Yeah.
23: That's all I go to Platinum for is car wash.
8: Of course. They do great. I have a new mile-high moment every week, then, if that's what we're going to call it. I know exactly what I'll be doing every Friday.
23: We could have a new sponsor
8: on this program.
23: They'd probably frown if we went to sales and be like, hey, car washes, Dover and Cecil, Platinum 84. They'd probably be like, nah.
8: I'll be like, Kelsey, I got to work remote. What do you want me to do?
23: We're on remote.
8: I got to go.
23: I'm supposed to wear this slip and slide.
8: If she's listening right now, I am in some trouble.
23: You would join the pack today. Yeah. We're almost all of us are in trouble with our ladies.
8: Let's keep Kevin's business
23: okay.
8: to Kevin.
23: It's my birthday. I can do whatever. I can say whatever. It's my birthday.
8: All right. Well, tell us your mile high moment, score prediction, what you're looking for tonight.
23: Yeah, mile high moment is merely this. Red Murdoch's going to get a fumble, force fumble. That's something I've talked about. Nice. Like, that's going to happen. Lucas Kroll touchdown, that's a mile high moment there as well. Probably Ellinger on that backup, the comeback that Kev was talking about. And then my score prediction tonight is Broncos 28, Falcons 10. Easy peasy.
8: I like that. I like the Broncos to win as well. I'm going to probably go, like I said, I think this is a game where the Broncos should show dominance as much as you can in a preseason game where both squads are going, yeah, vanilla, vanilla, vanilla, vanilla. But I like something along the lines of, again, it's the first week of the preseason. I don't know that there's going to be the ball moving up and down the field over and over again. I'm going to go something like 24-10. That's where I'm at with the Broncos. Like 24-10, and you go, all right, you thought they were going to beat them down? Well, two touchdowns in the preseason with the third string playing most of the second half. Yeah, I'm going 24-10, and it'll feel like a bigger win than maybe the scoreboard shows.
23: Okay.
8: And my mile high moment? I mean, I've been pumping the guy's tires since April. I've been talking about the guy since April. I know it's a longer runway than many would like with certainly a position of need and a player that might check that box. But I'm rocking with my man Justin Jolie. Find the back of the end zone tonight, Jolie. Celebrate and make me look right, please. That's my mile high moment. Justin Jolie for 6 from Sammy at some point in the fourth quarter.
2: What is this show going to sound like on Monday if Jolie gets a touchdown and then so does Jonah Coleman? Red Murdoch gets a turnover. We might be insufferable.
8: Yeah. I got to say, no matter how things go tonight, I'm going to probably be insufferable coming up on Monday. Because I think the Broncos are in a pretty good spot. And if Stitty looks bad, more fuel for the fire.
23: All I'm saying is I'm going to try my best not to get fired tonight on the postgame show. So if you want some sparks, you want some fireworks?
8: What if Stitty's bad and you have to go crazy, nuclear? On his performance.
23: I've done that before. Heard that before.
8: Said that before.
23: Yeah, exactly. So I'm going to do my best not to get removed from the premises. Of course, I'll be at my own home studio, so it'd be kind of weird. But still, like, yeah, I might have a thing or two to say tonight.
8: Spivak just walks in your house, unplugs everything. That would be a sweet video.
23: Spivak shows up behind me. It's like, whoa, wait a second. Hockey Gandalf.
8: He's got that disappointed look on his face. Just comes, unplugs your whole computer.
23: None shall pass.
8: What time you think you're going? Game's at 5, so you're
23: probably about 8.
8: You'll be on by 8?
23: Yeah, as soon as the game is done, as soon as that clock goes to 0, that's when the theme music, play my theme music, not that theme music, but the other theme music of Orange and Blue Today, post-game live. Broncos Falcons, check us out on a Denver Sports YouTube. What's up, YouTube? 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We all need your help, so we appreciate you out there. And if you love the Broncos, you love Denver Sports, then give us that thumbs up. It really helps the channel.
8: Yes, helps out a lot. More than you'll ever know. All right, it's KKFN and KKFN HD1 Longmont Denver Plus. Our friends up at KARS-FM in Laramie. What up? We're at 102.9. Dover and Cecil is brought to you by our friends over at Wayback Burgers. Get you a burger, get you some cheese curds, and definitely get you one of those vanilla shakes over there. All right, to wrap it up, some predictions from you guys. Trucker Mike's calling a 21-10 Broncos victory. He's getting real specific. I love this, Mike. Coleman, 73 yards and a touchdown. So that's his mile high moment. That is his official score prediction as well. Instead of Stidham regaining his confidence, he gets 2 touchdowns. So JD is feeling some love for one Jared Stidham. I feel like JD is related to Jared Stidham in some way. Definitely in some way. Daniel's wishing you a happy birthday. Having some fun with it. Our VA cab driver, his mile high moment is Sean Payton with his old granddaddy glasses looking over to Davis Webb and says, run the ball.
23: Run the ball.
8: If Sean tells Davis to run the ball at some point tonight, things are going pretty well.
23: I'd say so. That is correct. Yes.
8: Yeah, I don't know that I've ever seen Sean want to run the ball. He wants to pretend that with the writing on the play sheet there, but actually doing and acting are two completely different things.
23: And because you said the word, I get to quote Waterboy and say, pretend? I got a wooden spoon. Dur-dur-dur-dur.
8: And then after this week, two home games. Green Bay next Friday.
23: That's home game and one away game. They have only one home game this year, right?
8: No, it's two.
23: It is two?
8: According to this piece of paper someone put in the studio. Green Bay, Minnesota at Empower Field.
23: Whoa, okay. High. Wow.
8: The third one, I don't really
23: care. Guess who's not paying attention to the preseason?
8: Yeah. Green Bay, a week from today, will be so much more, not that we're not hype about tonight, but Bo will be playing.
23: Yeah.
8: Maybe we're getting ready for Bo and Waddle to share the field at the same time. We're about to figure all that out starting next week when we're back out at practice. So
23: I'm going to go get some chocolate bars.
8: Oh, yeah. That sounds nice.
23: I'm not saying what's in them, but I'm going to get them for my birthday.
8: You could determine
23: the celebration begins after the postgame show.
8: I was going to say, you could determine on your own what the celebration is.
23: Should I wear
8: my
23: sunglasses during the postgame show just so people don't know? Or is that going to get me fired?
8: I don't think it'd get you fired.
23: Oh, okay.
8: You wear them if the Broncos win. You have to be bare-eyed if they lose.
23: To see the rage?
8: Yeah.
23: There's a lot of pain and shame in my eyes, so.
8: Oh, I meant from the listeners.
23: Oh, okay. Yeah.
8: From the listeners as well. All right, the drive is sliding in here. Zach Bye and Philip Lindsay. Phil, that's a real dope shirt you're rocking.
3: What's
8: right
3: going
8: there.
3: Oh, man. Actually, one of my former teammates.
8: Oh, really?
3: Teammates.
8: Anna Sesko on the bottom?
3: Yeah, right there.
8: That's
3: with the
8: dope,
3: with the
8: dude.
3: Grill.
8: Yeah.
3: Former teammate made this shirt, and I met him up there last year at one of the games. His name is Webb. Not David. Davis left us, right? But put a hole in our heart. Derek Webb. Derek Webb, who used to be a linebacker for the University of Colorado when I was a freshman. He was a junior or a senior? A senior. And actually was actually one of the better seniors that we had, and we weren't a good team. And he took care of the freshmen. He did a good job of taking care of us, making sure there was no hazing going on, making sure that we were okay. And so he was up there one day and he was selling some t-shirts just because he was like, man, I'm up here. I'm doing some side business. I have these t-shirts. And, you know, I bought one. I bought one from him. He gave it to me for $7 and it was this one with the grill, the buffalo with the grill.
8: The eyes
3: are
8: mug. Like looks like the Colorado flag kind of in the eyes too.
3: So, you know,
4: good
3: shout
4: call.
3: Out Derek Webb.
4: I didn't see it, that dude. The first time. That is sweet. That is sweet.
3: So,
8: you guys had you didn't get hazed?
3: No, not at not my freshman year in college.
8: Really?
3: But I was a hothead, man. I'm going to tell you that right now. Like I went in there and I was a buck 40.
8: Yeah.
3: So of course I was an easy target, and I'll never forget actually being up there my freshman year, and we went to our first practice, and it was a players ran practice, and a safety came up to me, Terrell Smith, and he thought I was a kicker. He thought I was a kicker. And that right there really hurt me.
8: It
3: really hurt me to my core where I went home and I thought about it. And I was like, man, give me as much muscle milk as possible. And that's what we were sponsored by.
4: Muscle milk. I remember chugging that
3: stuff. Give me all the muscle milk I can take right now. I'm going to start doing push-ups right now. And then, of course, you know, I got a little bigger. I know, like, I'm a buck 85 my senior year, so I got a little bigger, right? 20-something pounds. And or more than that, 40 pounds. And but Derek Webb took care of us as freshmen, and so it was good to see him up there last year.
8: Did you have to do anything, ZV?
4: No, not at all, actually. It was like, man, being on a team, like looking back at it, and I think I understood it at the time, but maybe just appreciate it more like with time, that when you're on a team and you're going to college, like you just get absorbed. Like you don't really have to like try to look for friends.
3: Yeah.
4: And I make friends pretty easy. I'm sure it would have been it would have been great. But the fact that you just have like 12 guys mm-hmm. baked in as like friends off rip
8: and share the interests that you share.
4: Yeah. And then
3: and freshmen too. So you guys share that if you have a couple freshmen coming in with you.
4: Yeah. And I was, what was interesting in my case, and I know no one cares, but, I was a JUCO guy. And then, cause I didn't get a scholarship coming out of high school. I was recruited by maybe literally 20 to 25 Division III schools back east in all the Northeast area, but I didn't get a scholarship offer. And, man, I went the JUCO route and had the best year I've ever had, averaged a double-double, set a school record rebounds in a game. Yep. I pulled down 20 rebounds in a game two different times.
8: Sick.
4: And I got multiple scholarship offers. But you're not synced up with guys your age when you don't come in like with that class. Oh, yeah, so yeah. I was a new guy who came in with freshmen. So I was a year or two older than almost each of those guys. Yeah. And it was a big class. It was five freshmen and me, a JUCO. And so those guys actually became my best friends. So all my best friends from college are all like 1 year younger than me.
3: So when you got done playing, it was easy for you to go back to the school. Bro, everybody was still there.
4: And that's why I tell that story when I was selling cars. My first year out of college, I worked at a Lexus dealership. It was called New Country Lexus. And once you work there for a period of like 3 months, you get what's called a demo. So I was driving a Lexus.
8: Oh, you can't tell Zach by nothing. I was driving a Lexus.
4: Dude, at like 22, 20, or
8: yeah,
4: whatever I was.
8: Hell yeah.
4: And I was driving an ES350, which is a beautiful, elegant, like midsize sedan. Mm. And Lexus are so smooth and quiet. And so I thought I was a baller, but I went back to school. I went back to my college and because they were partying and it was like a Friday, Saturday night or whatever. And I got done with work and I went back to a party and man, for whatever was going on, cause I wasn't in the thick of it, but I was still around from time to time. And one of my teammates messed with a girl that was, belonged to a soccer player, not belong, but you know,
3: was
4: dating a soccer player. And the next thing I know, man, we are outside this bar and these two dudes are toe to toe, nose to nose. My boy still to this day, Shay Bramersky, absolute dog. And they're nose to nose. And the soccer guy goes, man, he's like, you know, you're not going to do. Mm. And Shay just turns over, like kind of looks at me and just hits this kid and all his buddies jump in. And all our buddies jump in. So this is like,
3: brawl.
4: Dude, we're talking probably like 10 people fighting.
8: Oh,
4: that
8: sounds awesome.
4: Like, and it was chaotic, but the cops came. And so we all scrambled out of there, okay? They towed whoever car was around there. I got my Lexus towed. I had just got it, okay? It's like 2 o'clock in the morning. My car's gone. And
8: it's not even your car.
4: It's not even my car. It's not even my car. And so I'm trying to figure out, it was the first time I had ever gotten towed. And yeah, I'm trying to figure out, like, how do I get my car back after it's been towed? Like, who has it? Where mm-hmm. does it go? And, you know, figuring it out. And I got to go get to this other part of town. And I ended up getting up there and it was about 4 o'clock in the morning, you know, maybe even 5 o'clock in the morning that I'm getting my car out so I could be at work with the Lexus. I mean, could you imagine? Like, if I was didn't have my wits about me, or was maybe like overly drunk and didn't know what happened, like, and having to show up at work and not knowing where the Lexus ES350 is. I mean,
3: yeah,
4: I look back at this stuff, and there's a bunch of stories like this, like a bunch of them. And like, I, you know, am just getting comfortable after working here for nearly a decade to start telling some of these stories because there's a couple of them that are like, I look back and I'm like, wow. Like,
8: we were actually talking about today on the show of Cecil and I'd be like, we're both kind of scroungers, and you know, like,
4: yeah,
8: we've gotten in some trouble in our past. And then Cecil's like, I don't know how many other guys on the station are like this. And I said, I'm like, Zach's got it. He doesn't share it, but he's got
4: it. I literally heard you say it. I heard you say it, and I was in the car, and I'm like, yeah.
8: I know some of the non-radio Zach.
4: Oh,
8: I know
4: my gosh.
8: It's in there.
4: And I was just wild, man. When I was younger, I was wild. Today, I'm about like, maybe you see it once or twice a year. The other 363 days a year, I'm the most boring guy. I'm just chill. Like, I like to just hang, chill.
8: If I'm outside of my house past 10 p.m., I'm pretty upset. I don't want to be outside of my house past 10 p.m.
4: Yes.
8: That's the safe space. I'm going to go there.
4: And I look back at those years when I was just out of my mind, man. I was out of my mind. And I remember my mom saying, who's actually visiting in town, said, it's going to catch up with you. It's only a matter of time. It's going to catch up with you. And most of the time it didn't, and I knew where the lines were. But yeah, when I was young and partying, and like the things that we were partying with, and back east, the bars don't close until 4.
3: Mm-hmm. See, that's crazy.
4: Right, it is crazy. I mean,
8: so irresponsible.
4: I mean, looking back at it now, like looking back at it now, like why are the bars open till 4?
8: Colorado just voted on it. They said no, but they were trying to do it here.
3: Colorado bars close at 2, right? Is it
8: 1:30?
3: Okay, 1:30.
4: Is it 1:30? I thought it was 2. Well, think about this. Like, the worst stuff like happens between 1:30 and 4 if you stay open. You know what I mean? And so, like, when the bars are that open, we wouldn't go out until 11. Like, seriously, so we're pre-gaming from, like, 8 to 11.
3: But you're already kind of feeling it.
4: And, like, you didn't want to be, especially the nights that we went to the club, like, you didn't want to be at the club at 11. You wanted to be there at 1:30.
3: Yes.
4: And so, like, it, you know, just living that whole lifestyle. And then, like, especially once it became, like, abundantly clear to me that, like, dude, you ain't going to the NBA. Every minute that you have at this Division II school, you're going to have to scratch and claw for. And once I started just taking my foot off the gas in that department, I put my foot on the gas in, like, the other department. Yeah. And so, like, I was going out,
5: catch
4: like,
5: back up.
4: Bro, Wednesday, Thursday, Friday, Saturday, day drinking Sunday.
8: Wow.
4: Like, that's what it was. And a couple of the older guys on the team, like, had, like, a influenced me in the wrong way. And then I turned into that guy, like, 3 years later.
5: You were that guy.
8: Like, I'm coming back, boys.
5: Oh, you see this Lexus?
4: Now you're
8: done. Punch it. Punch it.
4: Oh, my gosh. But I'm lucky to be here. I'm so blessed to be here.
5: Oh, yeah.
4: And look back and say, hey, I didn't, you know, really hurt myself or really hurt someone else, you know, during that time.
5: And the nickname for you was Z-Bird.
4: Yes.
5: So when the police were around, what was it like? Let's go.
4: Dude, I could be walking across campus. I could be walking across campus. And, you know, yeah. You know, my boys are calling at me. Oh, my gosh. Those were the years.
5: First meet on the line, boys. Let's go.
4: Oh, my gosh. Talk about a rabbit hole. Okay. What do you want to see from these running backs starting tonight? That's where we'll pick up that conversation next.
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4: 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It's Zach here talking to the fellas about intimacy. 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

0: here on a Friday. Yes, I said Friday. Happy Friday to one and all. Happy preseason game number one. You made it to the weekend. What up, Phil?
1: Woo! What's going on, ZB? It is a Friday, a freaky Friday, and we're here to get a little freakier today, man, with the game here, man. It's game day. It's a preseason game, ZB, and you know what, man? I was sitting in my backyard today, and I was thinking, I'm like, damn, I remember putting that helmet on, getting into that huddle, getting the play call, yep. Right? I write 22 dubs. 22 dubs is just a plain, pretty much a dive play. If you're patient enough, you can go left, right with it. You can bounce it to the outside. But I was one that I wanted to be so patient that I could set my offensive line up, get them to that next level to a linebacker so I'm able to hit that hole as hard as I can for 5-6, and maybe I can explode for a touchdown. And sometimes it worked and sometimes it didn't. But I remember getting that huddle and getting my number called. It's your time to shine. Crowd's loud. You can barely hear the play being called. But you know, okay, 22 dubs, it's a run play. Obviously, that's going to me. Break the huddle. You get in that stance, and you're looking at the defense, the scheme. All right, then cover two, cover one. Looking at the linebacker, ZB, somebody's coming to get you. And now all of a sudden that ball is snapped, and it's time to go. You break that first tackle, Z. You start to hear the crowd kind of get louder. You break that second tackle, and now all of a sudden you're running down that field, and all you can do is hear your breath, right? And it's, and that's how I would try to pace myself with it. And knowing that the louder the crowd got, you don't want to look back. You start looking back, you're going to get caught. So the louder the crowd got,
0: Did you ever look up at the screen?
1: Sometimes, but I was so focused, man. And in my head, it was like, I'm scoring. I'm talking to myself as I'm running. And I would always say, come on, Phil. That's what I would tell myself. And suddenly you look up, and it's a touchdown. Crowd going wild. Your teammates is running, hitting you in the head, throwing you in the air. You know, you want to do your dance, and now your family's excited. You just scored for your home team, in my case, for my home team. And yeah, Z, I mean, those things still go on in my head sometimes when I'm sitting out there, quiet, kids are still asleep, wife's doing her work in the morning, and I'm drinking a cup of Joe.
0: I love it. I absolutely love it. And that's the opportunity that some of these running backs have tonight. We are under 3 hours away from preseason game number one. Guys, today is shaping up to be an interesting day on the Denver Bronco front. Like, one, it's just inherently interesting because it is preseason game number one. But we have some other stuff going on, too. Some other moving parts on the Broncos front that we will get to here momentarily. But I do want to hit these running backs, all right? Does R.J. Harvey start today?
1: Yes, sir. R.J. Harvey is going to start. I'm not expecting J.K. to suit up. I'm not expecting J.K. to be in the building because he had that soft tissue injury early. My guessing is he's one of those guys in the group that gets to stay home and just work on rehab. If you're not going to play and you're banged up, you might as well stay home and get the treatment done and get ready for this next preseason game. So R.J. Harvey will start this game off. I don't know how many runs he's going to get. I don't know how much the coach staff wants to see from him. I think they kind of have him in a box where they're like, we like you as this third down back, catching out of the backfield, outside runs. So let's just say R.J. Harvey gets 4 or 5 carries.
0: Okay,
1: a couple inside runs, maybe get him outside. Okay, he'll do the third down work, pass protection, running or catching out of the backfield, choice routes, wheel route maybe.
0: Sure.
1: That's what I'm looking for R.J. Harvey. Once R.J. Harvey sits his butt on the bench, puts the hat on, has the tennis shoes on, and some sunflower seeds, then it's the Jonah Coleman show. Don't look at that depth chart. All right, Jonah Coleman was 6th on the depth chart. That's a lie.
0: He's coming in second tonight.
1: I would think Jonah Coleman's coming in second because that's how it's been all camp long. Jonah Coleman's going to get the next crack at it. And this is where, ZB, maybe you are right. You wanted to see maybe 10 or 11 carries. I said 7.
0: I said 9. Like 9 to 11.
1: Okay.
0: Something like that. I would love that. I don't think I'm going to get it, but I would love that.
1: No, I mean, you have running backs that are out there that went higher than Jonah Coleman getting 12 carries, 11 carries. So let's just go with it. 9 to 11 carries for Jonah Coleman. Inside running, that's what I want to see. Pass protection, that's going to be key for this young man to get on the field quick as possible, as quick as possible. And, of course, showcase them soft hands that he has. I'm expecting Jonah Coleman to be out there, ZB, for a quarter and a half. Let's go a quarter and a half of the Jonah Coleman
0: show. That's quite a bit.
1: And it's good for him. He needs this workload on top of doing some special teamwork. The personal protector, I could see him doing that. He was doing that a little bit during camp.
0: Yeah.
1: He's going to have to do some of that because he's not the bell cow back right now. Okay, after that, Z, Jaleel McLaughlin, Tyler Bidet. That's the battle. I do believe there's going to be 4 running backs on this roster.
0: You keep saying that.
1: And I think it's between Jaleel and Bidet. I think we all know it's between those two if there's going to be 4 running backs on the roster.
0: Yes.
1: I like Jahlil. I think he has the upper hand. I think you see him go in right after Jonah Coleman. Now, Jahlil's going to have to make something shake, Z. It has to be like the rookie year Jahlil, where you're more explosive.
0: That rookie year Jahlil, man, it really was... I don't want to be unfair when I say this, but it's been a bit of a tease.
1: Yeah.
0: It's been a bit of a tease because rookie year Jahlil, I'm hearing Stokely in my head saying, I think he hits the hole like Phil.
1: Stokely disrespecting me now, man. Damn it, Stokely.
0: It was a compliment to Jahlil, you know, using you as a vessel to do it.
1: I mean, he was doing well.
0: He was doing well, and he was having explosive plays for whatever reason, Phil. We haven't seen him break a tackle and see that speed.
1: Yeah.
0: You know, he goes down like, I'm not going to say Noah Fant, but like he has an inability to break. A shout out. He used to join us weekly and was great, by the way, Noah Fant.
1: I'm glad he did that, man, because he wasn't great when it was came down to pass the right, run blocking.
0: All right.
1: Goodness gracious. My man was on here telling all the news.
0: He did tell us that there was a dispute about money during the Halloween party. I couldn't believe he admitted that. I was like, I have to ask him. Like, I heard there's like some stuff going on behind the scenes with some vet players, some young guys over money and contribution for the Halloween party.
1: Yeah, he's like, oh no, yeah, Phil Lindsay was one of them. Like,
0: and he was like, man, I'm really disappointed that this is getting out of our locker room. But yes, that's true. I was like, holy smokes, he confirmed it.
1: Gotcha.
0: But no, Jahlil, if he can find a way to break a tackle here and there. Like, we'll see the speed on display. Yeah. When we see him out just running the ball, like, at practice, like, there's something there, but it doesn't get to be revealed enough during games. Hopefully, we get a flash of it tonight.
1: We need to, especially if you're bound for that fourth spot. Tyler Bidet does run the ball well inside. Now, if Tyler Bidet's out there making big-time plays and Jahlil McLaughlin isn't, then the coach is going to say it's an easy thing. Tyler Bidet does well on special teams as well. He saved our butt in the Buffalo Bills game, if you remember, by checking out of that fake punt.
0: Yep.
1: You know, so, like, this is going to be a big-time competition between Jahlil McLaughlin and Tyler Bidet for that fourth spot. And then, you know, Cody Schrader, he's just kind of there right now. He's hoping to make practice squad. If not, 31 other teams. Somebody's going to need a back, especially a practice squad back. So he needs to go out there in the fourth quarter and make something shake as well.
0: All right. Man, important game, though, for Jahlil.
1: It is.
0: I think it is.
1: Jahlil,
0: the reason that Sean really started to take a liking to him was his rookie year preseason games. We need to see some of that. Because he had a game where it was like 92 yards or something like that, didn't
1: he? Yes, in the preseason. And then, of course, his rookie year, there was a couple games. The Chicago Bears, remember that game where I think he almost went for 75, 80 yards, and he was breaking tackles. And it was like, okay, like...
0: There's something here. Like, yeah.
1: And never could kind of... gained that traction back once they brought in a couple other running backs, and he needs to do that here, right? Like, you're getting older, a running back that hasn't established himself yet.
0: Right.
1: You didn't get a lot of reps like you wanted to last year, and you were upset about it. That's just, you know, that's the nature of the beast.
0: Yep.
1: He was on the active roster, but he was not dressing. And towards the end of the year when J.K. Dobbins got hurt, then he started to dress, had a touchdown against the Kansas City Chiefs, but he needs to start fast. And then, of course, finish strong so that he can make the 53-man roster. Or just like anybody else out there, if you don't make the team because there's no money guaranteed on your contract, all right, there's 31 other teams out there that need a running back, and you need to showcase that you can be a weapon that can play on a Sunday, right? You're not looking to be a starter at this point. You're just trying to make a team.
0: Yeah. Well, best of luck to those guys. Jonah Coleman, the first action that we're going to see him in an orange and blue uniform for the Denver Broncos. Jahlil, I'm looking back at that 23 season against the Bears. He had a 31-yard run, 7 carries for 72 yards.

0: that 23 season against the Bears, he had a 31-yard run, 7 carries for 72 yards, okay, just over 10 yards a carry. There was something there. Need to find a way to recapture it, and tonight could be a sneak peek of a weapon like Jaleel. Okay, tonight also starts the battle behind Bo. We'll get to that next.
1: 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Cecil Lammy and Andrew Mason bring the heat on Orange and Blue today. 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

0: ZB, this is my song right here. Give me a helmet.
1: Does it get you fired up still?
0: Heck yeah, this gets me fired up.
1: I love it. Some stuff just doesn't go out of style, man.
0: And then, you know, Z, you know, sometimes when I say, hey, you know, Ice Cube said it, but say, if you scared, go to church.
1: Yeah.
0: We're walking out the tunnel, and every time we would walk out a tunnel, that's exactly what I would say. I would scream it out loud, right? If you're scared, go to church. It's time to go. And it's like, this little guy saying all this.
1: I love it. I love it.
0: Oh,
1: I love
0: man,
1: it.
0: You got to have fun with it, Z.
1: Tonight starts the battle behind Bo. Jarrett Stidham and Sam Ehlinger. And obviously, they're teammates, they're friends, but they're also directly in competition with one another. Right. And this is that healthy competition that sports bring. Right. And it's going to bring the best out of some people. Unfortunately, it'll bring the worst out of some people, just depending on what, you know, person you're talking about and situation that you're in.
0: Yeah.
1: But that battle begins in a more official capacity here in a couple hours.
0: Yeah, ZB. And I keep going back and forth on this. Do I really want to believe that this is a true battle, that this is an organic battle? And if Sam Ehlinger goes out there and balls out during preseason, he'll get the winning job or the head nod to say you're the backup? I don't know. Now, I will say this. No matter what, Ehlinger has to go out there and ball out for himself, whether it's with this team or someone else, give you an opportunity to play and be a backup and force the Denver Broncos to make that decision.
1: Sure.
0: Are they going to let you go? Because they know that if you ball out, and I'm just talking about Ehlinger at this time, if you ball out like Semi-E, like you did with the Colts, you force the Denver Broncos to keep you on the roster. And now somebody like myself who ends up getting cut because it's like, hey, we got to keep three quarterbacks because we don't want Semi-E out the door. You could do that to somebody like Jahlil or Tyler Bidet or somebody else on the roster because they want to keep three quarterbacks and they don't want to put Sam Ehlinger on the practice squad. So Semi-E is battling no matter what, if it's for the backup job or just to be on this roster, he's battling for that. We know that no matter what, Semi-E will have a home here in Denver as a practice squad quarterback that will be elevated in some games. But that's not what he wants to do. At some point, you want to make that active roster. You want to be a backup in this league and get paid that money, but also continue to develop and have a chance to play. So these are going to be big for Sam Ehlinger and then for Jarrett Stidham, confidence.
1: Yeah,
0: right?
1: See, and that's what I'm looking for tonight. And I've emphasized this a couple days ago, but I need to do it here again because it's hyper relevant to the game here in a couple hours. Jarrett Stidham lost something in that AFC Championship game. He lost a confidence. Jarrett Stidham had as much swagger for a backup quarterback that hadn't really done much of anything in the NFL than you'll ever find. Like, am I lying?
0: No, you're not lying.
1: This guy, Stidham had swag. And he walked with a confidence. He talked with a confidence. The way he carried himself at practice, he would, you know, I remember him, you know, winning a silly drill off to the side, throwing the footballs into the nets, and him just hooting and hollering and being demonstrative. I remember flags being called or him calling out, you know, a flag for himself. He'd be under center and get someone to, you know, flinch on the defensive line, and he'd take his towel out and throw it in the air like it was a flag. You know, this is someone who just when he was announced as the backup to Bo, was like I'm not taking this kind of thing. He was distraught. Like, there's not 32 guys better than me at this in the league. Like, that's who Jarrett Stidham was. And when Sean Payton went to the podium and said, "There's something to this kid. Watch out." Sean Payton meant that. He meant that. But what happened in that AFC Championship game? Whatever he had there is seriously lacking this summer.
0: Well, explain that, though.
1: I just have not seen one. I have not seen a shred of confidence. All that demonstrative nature that Stidham had for a couple years here. I watched it for a couple years, and you see none of it now. Okay, you see from a performance standpoint, he's just not having a great camp.
0: No, he's not.
1: I don't know what else to say. Last year, and this is, you know, sometimes you hear people say, oh, you have some agenda or something. Dude, what? I don't care. I'm just going to tell the truth. I don't have to remember.
0: That's why we're out there.
1: Yes, and when you tell the truth, you don't have to just remember.
0: Nobody's paying us to lie.
1: You don't have to remember different versions of this or that. It's just what you see, and we talk about it. So last summer, we were coming in here, Phil, and saying, dude, like, you would not be able to know that Stidham's the backup.
0: I know.
1: Like, there was a lot of days where Stidham was better than Bo Nix. That's true. Okay? That's true. And then this year, the guy I'm watching, there hasn't been one day where he's been better than Bo. There hasn't been one day where you could even make the argument. And Bo is having a solid camp, but it's not like lighting the world on fire.
0: No, it's like the Ellinger camp, right?
1: It is.
0: He's the one who's making the explosive plays.
1: Yes.
0: And moving around, and not just with his legs, but like accurate with the football downfield and taking shots downfield. And Stidham, ZB, he may have took one or two shots, but it's kind of been like nickel and dime.
1: Gun shy.
0: And having trouble with the center and the snap under the center.
1: Repeatedly. Phil, we've seen that four times.
0: The
1: football on the ground four times
0: and
1: with him.
0: You're probably going to see it tonight again with a four-string center. They're going to have to really be focused and locked in on making sure, if you're Jared Stidham and Sam Ellinger, making sure that you keep your hands up under his butt long enough to get this football. And then shotgun, you know, that's on the center. The center has to focus up. So yeah, you are right. Stidham has struggled this camp of just being consistent.
1: Yep.
0: And it doesn't look like himself. It doesn't look like he does have that confidence, doesn't have that swag, walking with that bounce, talking with Bo, talking with Sammy E. And it's because he may really and truly be in a quarterback competition. And he's hearing us talk about it. He's hearing the head coach kind of talk about how everybody is competing. And you got situations where Sammy E is taking reps with the two, and Stidham is taking reps with the threes and fours. So there's something to that, Z.
1: There's something to it. And, you know, and also, yes, he knows he's in a competition for sure. And maybe feeling the pressure of that. But also, it would be naive to think that he was not gassed by not maximizing his opportunity in the AFC Championship game, you know? And we know there's context to why things happened the way that they did, all right?
0: But they don't tell you the trespass. We ain't in basketball.
1: Right. And so, like, when you have that opportunity, and even with the context, okay, Sean not taking the field goal, maybe calling the wrong play multiple times during that game, which partially led to the transferring of play calling duty, guys. All right, so it's not just on Stidham, but to say that he maximized that opportunity to the fullest, again, the snow, all this stuff, but like your confidence can take a hit. You had a, like, it might be a legitimate once in a lifetime opportunity that wasn't fulfilled. So there's that. And then also at the start of this thing, I was with you, and I'm curious to hear where you're at today. But a month ago, when we were previewing camp and Sean Payton had let it slip, but he didn't really announce it either. He insinuated that there would be a battle for the backup, okay, at like OTAs or mandatory minicamp.
0: I remember.
1: Me and you were in here saying, there's not going to be a real competition. This is not going to be authentic. You want to, you know, breed that competitiveness, and you say there's going to be a competition, that's fine. But at the end of the day, Stidham will be the backup.
0: Yeah.
1: Phil, I think Sam Ellinger's just flat out having a better camp.
0: He is.
1: And I can't believe I'm saying that.
0: No, I mean, but your eyes are telling you, and you're only obeying your eyes. Sammy E is putting on a display that he's never done before. I've played with him. He's never looked this confident. And it's not just about him running. We know Sam Ellinger can run. It's the passing, his ability to stay in the pocket. He looks a lot like Bo at times, where it's like, is that Bo in the game, or is that Ellinger? Now, I don't want to disrespect Bo, but it's their body type.
1: Sure.
0: Right? They all looked kind of the same.
1: Sure.
0: But you can sit here, and I can say every day, Sam Ellinger has made a really good throw.
1: Yes.
0: Sometimes maybe the throw of the day.
1: Sure.
0: I can't say the same for Jared Stidham. Now, when I'm looking at a backup quarterback, I'm not looking for a quarterback that wants to be Superman, that wants to take a bunch of shots. I'm looking for a quarterback that can stay on track. And if that's who I want, I'm probably going to go with someone like Stidham if he can show me that. Doesn't mean that I'm going to get rid of Sam Ellinger. I may end up having him on the roster because he is good and he's developing the right way. But I still think at the end of the day, even if Ellinger goes out there with the threes and fours and dominates, which he should do, and he has in the past when he was with the Colts, that's why he was on the roster, they're going to have a spot for him. I think they're gonna still stick with Jared Stidham, one, because he has some money tied to him, two, he knows the system for a while, and they trust him more than Ellinger in a football game.
1: Sure.
0: That's why I would think that they would still stay with Stidham, even if Ellinger beats him out during the preseason, Z.
1: Man, you may ultimately be right, but I am more receptive to an alternate version of that story than ever before. Just because of the evidence. And if they're obeying their eyes the way that I am out at practice, like, you may get to a point where it's like, it's just Sam.
0: Okay, Z, tell me this before we go. 5-yard line. You got to win the game. You either got Stiddy right now or Ellinger. You're the head coach for the Super Bowl. Who do you go with?
1: One, we're probably screwed. Two,
0: 5-yard line, they got to do something. A slant.
1: Stidham.
0: Okay.
1: How about you?
0: Stidham. just because he's played a little bit longer than Sam Ehlinger in real games.
1: All right. Hey, something is flying under the radar here today, guys. I mean it. The biggest story involving the Broncos may not be preseason game number one. We'll get to it next.
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0: All right. The most consequential story, maybe not the biggest story, but the most consequential story, I think, today with the Denver Broncos actually does not have to do with preseason game number one.
1: Mm.
0: It has to do with the news that came out about less than 3 hours ago. And to discuss it, I just saw him roaming through the hallways. He's a friend of the show, Will Peterson, stopping by. I want to just jump right into this. And it's not getting any attention. Like, zilch.
1: Well, this is why we're here. This is what we do.
0: There is a writer from the Denver Post named Elliot Wensler. She does not write on the sports side. She writes on the business side. And she has been covering the stadium story with Burnham Yard. Okay, it just came out a couple hours ago from this writer, Elliot Wensler, that Councilwoman Jamie Torres, who came on our show probably, I don't know, 6 months ago, says that Lot M, all right, just a reminder, Lot M is supposed to be where Denver Water's emergency site is going, right? So Denver Water is moving to a different area. They're moving out of Burnham Yard, but they have to find a new emergency center, and a new emergency center has to be centrally located to dispatch their emergency team for water main breaks and other emergencies. Okay, so it's Lot M of the Broncos' current stadium site,
1: and so Lot M is the tailgate. It used to be the tailgate. Mighty Joe, who's substituting him for DG today.
0: Yeah, and Mighty Joe, actually, I'm glad you're behind the glass today. How long ago? Because you're in Lot M. How long ago did the Broncos approach you guys and say, hey, Lot M is going to be out? Didn't they say, like, no tailgating anymore at Lot M, or that you weren't going to be allowed to park there, or no? Do I have that wrong?
2: No, Lot M is open all year. They won't be able to do any construction in Lot M until after the AFC Championship game. We have our parking passes for the entire season. We're good. Lot M is open for business.
0: Okay. So disregard that. So Lot M is supposed to be the emergency site. It's right next to a bunch of different highways and mainways, okay? Yeah. And that has been the plan for the better part of the last year, okay? The community around Lot M is throwing a fit. They do not want an industrial emergency water site in their backyard. They are pleading for more walking spaces and more environmentally friendly and more of like a residential approach.
1: And I can understand that.
0: I got it too. But the importance of this to the timeline is significant. And here's what you need to know. Today, 3 hours ago, it comes out, Councilwoman Jamie Torres, who it's her district in Burnham Yard and it's her district on the current stadium site. It's her district with Lot M. So she's representing those people. She came out and said that Lot M is no longer a workable solution for Denver Water to relocate from the Burnham Yard area. So why does that matter? It matters because a couple of different reasons. It matters because Denver Water, we need to understand that the city council is going to have to vote and approve on Burnham Yard Stadium site.
1: Or it's not going to be built.
0: No. So they are the ones that get to call the shot here, the city council. The city council will lean on Jamie Torres's expertise when it comes to, because that's her district. So if she says this is becoming untenable, this isn't going to work, the rest of the city council are likely going to follow their compadre, councilwoman, okay? But why this is relevant today is because if they're saying, no, you can no longer build in Lot M, what does Denver Water need to do?
1: They're going to have to find somewhere else to go?
0: They're going to have to find a new emergency site. And then you're going to have to deal with that community. So it restarts the process. So the site that they have, the Denver Water and the Broncos have been eyeing for the last year and think it's going to happen is no longer happening as of 3 hours ago. So again, it goes back to the timeline. And here's, I've done some digging on this before the show. Here's what I can tell you. This is news to Denver Water. As of 48 hours ago at their board meeting, they were still talking about Lot M. Jamie Torres announcing this today was news to Denver Water. Guys,
1: why are they not on the same page with
0: guys,
1: this?
0: Guys, it's a mess. I keep on talking about it. If I'm the mayor of Lone Tree, I'm repeating myself. I'm calling weekly.
1: I said daily.
0: The 2031 timeline. I just talked to Greg Penner. I asked him about it. He said it's very aggressive. It's going to be really difficult to do. And now the emergency water site, they have to find a new home. This is, unto itself, is not derailing. But I talked to someone within the Broncos. I picked up the phone and started calling people. And it's another, if we're going to continue with the Rube Goldberg analogy, it's another obstacle that just got thrown in the way as about 3 hours ago.
3: Yeah, I think it's not good news, because if you're Greg Penner and Kerry Walton Penner and Damani Leach, at some point you're just going to say, we're done. Enough headaches. We'll go to Lone Tree. We'll go out by the airport. We just built a $175 million practice facility in 2 years. We can build a new NFL stadium in 4. And if we get shovels in the ground by this time next summer, we'll be good to go for the 2031 season. The reality is they need cooperation. And I think Greg Penner has made that clear over and over again. We need cooperation to get this done. And they just spent more than $50 million on a piece of land that was valued at $16 million. Money is not an object, but some things can't be overcome by just money. And at the end of the day, they can just flip that land elsewhere, maybe take a small loss, and then build their stadium somewhere else. So there are many of folks that probably need to bend a little bit toward the Broncos. Not all the way, but bend a little bit, or next thing you know, they're not going to play in downtown Denver, and that's going to create a huge headache for a lot of folks who have wanted this team to play downtown because that's where they've always played.
0: Thanks for stopping in for like the shortest hit ever.
3: Yeah, you had a lot to say.
0: All right, sorry.
1: One hit wonder.
0: It's a lot of information.
3: It is. It's a lot of information. No, you did a great job laying it out, and I would have loved hearing it in my car. I loved hearing it sitting right here, so I appreciate it.
0: 5 other storylines to watch in Broncos preseason game number 1, and we'll continue that stadium update coming up next.
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0: quicker than a New York minute.
1: Here we go.
0: Hanging out with you on a Friday, August 14th. And real quick, we have to finish up the conversation we were just having before we start previewing in more wholesale fashion tonight's preseason game number one.
1: Let's go.
0: And I was choosing my words carefully at the start of the previous conversation, saying that maybe it's not a bigger story than the Broncos playing their first preseason game of the year because everyone's anxious to see football again, especially the guys in orange and blue that went 14-3 a year ago. But I said it could be a story of greater consequence than what does or doesn't happen in preseason game number one. And, you know, I want to give her credit again, Elliot Wensler. All right, who is a woman for Denver Post on the business side of things, who's been covering the Burnham Yard story. And Parker Gabriel put her work out there, who's a friend from down at Broncos who covers the team for the Post. And he called it a substantial update. Councilwoman Jamie Torres saying Lot M, quote, isn't really a workable solution for Denver water relocation from Burnham Yard area after community pushback. And again, I can't emphasize this enough because I've been following this story and I can find myself almost like, I'm not a journalist, okay? I talk about sports.
1: I feel like you've been on it with this situation with the stadium and what's just going on with the drama around it, see?
0: Yeah, and so I've been trying to understand it as best I can so we can communicate it to our audience the best we can, because this is important. You guys need to know about this. And apparently, and I'll just share this, we have done such a good job with it that we've heard back from the Denver Broncos.
1: Yeah.
0: To the highest level. And I'll leave it at that. That was like, hey, you guys are doing a good job detailing this, because there's so many layers to it. But the reason that today's important, because it goes back to the conversation we were having 3 or 4 days ago when you said, do you think they'll hit the 2031 deadline?
1: 2031, hard deadline from Greg Penner himself. He wants it done. He wants the Super Bowl, the World Cup. He wants to start things now, 2031.
0: That's like more in jeopardy today than it was 5 hours ago. Because guys, I can tell you with certainty, the news that came out today that the emergency center won't be built in, like for sure in parking lot M, was news to both Denver Water and the Denver Broncos.
1: Why are they not on the same page, though? Why is this news breaking, right? Why all of a sudden are they catching wind that this is not going to be able to happen now? Like, what's changed? What just changed out of the blue, Z?
0: So it's the community around parking lot M and their frustrations with what is going to be put in their backyard. They don't want and I get it, right? I'm not trying to be unsympathetic,
1: yeah, for sure.
0: Right? I get it. You don't want a Denver Water Emergency Center built in your backyard. You want something more nice for your neighborhood. I got it. And apparently the pushback is so fierce from that community that Councilwoman Jamie Torres has to, like, almost like by oath, represent those people. That's who she is representing. They vote her into office.
1: She's speaking for the people.
0: She's speaking for those people. But from a Bronco perspective, it's like, really? From a Denver Water perspective, it's like, really? That, like, dude, let me tell you this. This is like factual. 48 hours ago, there was a Denver Water board meeting. The minutes on this can be available, okay? You can go find it for yourself. But they were talking about Lot M. That's still the target. So when Jamie Torres comes out today and says, Lot M is no longer a workable solution, Denver Water has to now find another
1: location
0: and go through another community process. Because the chances that the new community that they pick are going to be fired up about an emergency water station being built in their backyard, the same way that the current neighborhood is, you're going to have to go through more red tape and more process.
1: So tell me this, if Greg Penner wants to, like, get this done, can't he just buy another plot of land somewhere else and help them out and so that he can move that water place over there?
0: Yes.
1: And just like make it easy on everybody?
0: But the thing is, the new emergency water center, and I know this is it's so dry, but it's important for And well, I say dry, we're talking about water. But
1: it's important because if they can't find a new location, the stadium can't be built on time or even built at all. And then all of a sudden you have Greg Pinner saying, I've tried.
2: Yes, yes.
1: I'm tired of it.
2: Yes.
1: Monty Leach saying, hey, man, we tried it.
0: We're
1: Let's
0: frustrated.
1: Just go to Moultrie,
2: yes,
1: and
2: yes.
1: And then we can start right now.
2: Yes.
1: Okay, shovels in the dirt. Now, yes. Hey, guess what? 2031 is still obtainable, and now you're having that new stadium. Okay, World Cup, WWE, you know, Final Four, everything can be there 2031 with no problems at all.
0: Yes, and so yes, yes.
1: Sorry, I just had to break it down.
0: No, but to you, to your question a minute ago, you said, well, can't Greg Penner just buy another piece of land and say, this is where, dude, the location of the emergency center has to be centrally located.
1: Mm.
0: They have to be able to get on 470 in a hurry. They have to be able to get on I-25 in a hurry. They have to get on 6th in a hurry. So, like, for water main breaks and all this stuff, so the location, you have to be, like, it's not just like you can go out, like, and go build the emergency water center by the airport. There's a bunch of space out there. No, yeah. It has to be by these roadways.
1: Which makes sense.
0: So they can react to emergencies. And Lot M, if you think about where it is, you know, next to the Broncos Stadium or right near it, like you can jump on those roads and get a bunch of different places at once. So it's not a one size fits all. The location has to be specific to reacting to emergencies. And so again, so we'll move on to
1: this is what Greg Pinner's gonna have to do. He's gonna have to write a check to everybody who lives in that area so that they can move somewhere else. I guess Z. That's something that maybe Greg's gonna have to do if he wants it done on time, because where else are they gonna go? Because you are right. You move this to a different location, you're going to still have a community that's not happy. You're never going to make everybody happy.
0: No. So, again, I'm trying to be, like, on balance as possible, because I know these council people have jobs to do. The council is going to have to vote on behalf of the Broncos Stadium.
1: Yeah.
0: Right? And so they play a big role in this. And I'm not here to tell anyone that you shouldn't be frustrated or the Denver Broncos shouldn't be frustrated. Because there's a good argument to be made that everyone's frustrated.
1: Everybody's frustrated.
0: But if it reaches a point of frustration and the sand is pouring through the hourglass and you're like, you want to know what? The 2031 deadline is in serious jeopardy. And I know for a fact I can just plug in to Lone Tree immediately, have shovels in the ground tomorrow, and not have to go with all this bureaucracy and all this city council and all this stuff.
1: I just coughed up $55 million to the concrete company.
0: Phil, don't worry about that. Don't worry about that. they're going to make all that back. This is what they do. This is what they do.
1: $55 million.
0: Yes, it's like Walmart stuff, but they're real estate people. Mm-hmm. This is what they do. And so I don't think they're going to say, hey, we spent $55 million or even $200 million on the plot of land,
1: yeah,
0: you know, on the footprint, then we have to do it here. This is the only way. I think they're trying, and they're trying their hardest. But I'm telling you, this little chapter today, there's a reason why our buddy Parker called it substantial. There's a reason that it's just another roadblock in the way of the Broncos getting this done. So that's that.
1: Well, Greg Pinner was happy until now. He's at the game. You know he's at the game. Getting ready for the preseason game. Probably got a call. Hey, man, we need you to go to the back real fast because there's some issue. And then this comes out.
0: And I will tell you, I have already put in a request for Jamie Torres to come back on the air with us. So we'll see how that all shakes out.
1: Look at you, ZB. You're a rock star.
0: All right. Five other storylines to watch. We talked about the battle behind Bo. We talked about the running backs. Beyond those two things, what's the top of your list of storylines for tonight?
1: I mean, to me, it's going to be the starters out there, Z. It's the starters. Now, Bo Nix is not playing. We know that. Stiddy for the City is starting. But Evan Ingram's going to be out there. Supposedly the offensive line, other than the center. Okay, Wattenberg is not going to be out there because he hasn't been available all camp.
0: Right.
1: So they're out there. Cortland Sutton, Pat Bryant. So what does this starting offense look like other than Waddle, who's hurt? Can they move down the field? Because the Atlanta Falcons, they're playing their starters as well. Can Jarrett Stidham move the ball down the field? Can Davis Webb come up with a couple play calls, a couple deep shots so that we can get in good field position, maybe a field goal, so that after those 15 plays are done, maybe it's 10 because they look so good, that those starters can sit on the bench? I want to see what these starters, the ones that are available, how they look. Okay, right off the bat, knowing that, hey, man, like, we got to go back. This is football time. Let's put together a drive. I want to see the offense out there first, Z.
0: Yeah, the offense, obviously, that's the number one, like, the big picture storyline for me as well, really on the season.
1: Yeah.
0: Like, that extends way beyond preseason game number one. This has been a middling offense in Denver for a few years here under Sean Payton and even with Bo Nix. Their bright moments are bright, but they have had an inability to sustain that sort of success. So can we get a more consistent version of this offense? For me, there's a handful of avenues we can go down, and we'll try to hit them all today. Does it feel like Jahdae Barron needs to play well tonight?
1: It does. It does. I mean, he's a first-round draft pick, right? Pick 20th overall. Jahdae Barron did not beat out Jaquan McMillan last year at the nickel position. This year, Jahdae Barron, all he has done is play on the outside, okay? Has struggled on the outside. Chris Abrams-Drain has overtaken him as the number two cornerback. So if Riley Moss goes down to PS2 during the season, Chris Abrams-Drain will be the next one up, no matter what side he has to play on. So for Jahdae Barron, it's time for him to step up. It's time for him to make a couple plays, some pass breakups, be in the right places at the right time, be aggressive when it does come to tackling. You know, I don't want to see when they go man-to-man coverage, Jahdae Barron getting beat downfield deep, and they're going to test him. They're going to try him. But this is what preseason is all about. So for Jahdae Barron, can you do well in this preseason game? Start to kind of gain that traction back. Start to gain that confidence back within yourself so that you can truly battle for that number two spot on the outside. And still, as maybe at some point, you can battle with Riley Moss, which may not happen, but you have to start somewhere, ZB.
0: Yeah, and for Barron, I mean, have we had less information about a top 20 pick a year and change into the process here in Denver? I mean, like, you have to go back to Paxton, where, like, Paxton was one of the most bizarre busts in NFL history, where he was not even given the opportunity to fail.
1: Yeah, that's crazy.
0: Like,
1: that's crazy.
0: Right? Like, you weren't, like, Jamarcus Russell, like, one of the bigger busts in NFL history. Like, you have an opportunity to go fail.
1: He Johnny, was the biggest bust.
0: Johnny Manziel had an opportunity to go fall on your face, right? Paxton never even got that opportunity. That's how far removed he was from, like, expectation. Barron, I'm not saying that he's going to be, you know, as big of a bust as Paxton Lynch or whatever. Because that's not true. He plays corner, and the Broncos have good cornerbacks, and that was a quarterback when they didn't have a quarterback trying to fill Peyton Manning's shoes. Could you imagine Paxton Lynch filling Peyton Manning's shoes? Even saying it years later, it's absurd. But we don't have information on Jahdae.
1: Not enough.
0: And the information that I have isn't very good. And so he has a chance to correct the narrative. And it's not even just a narrative. It's been reality, right? You're not good enough to be on the field and overtake Jaquan McMillan or Riley Moss. You played five snaps in the most important game of the year.
1: Yep.
0: That with their actions, they told you how much they trust Jahdae Barron. So it feels like, man, I would be thrilled, because I'm tired of saying the same thing with Jahdae.
1: It's time for him to show something.
0: Yeah.
1: It's time for him to go out there and play like a first round draft pick. Play confidently. All right, knowledge equals confidence equals playing fast. Go out there, know what you have to do, play fast, make these plays, maybe come up with a pass breakup or two, maybe even an interception. All right, put yourself back on the radar. All right, gain that confidence going into the season so that we can talk highly of you, because that's what we want to do. We never want to push anybody's head down, but we're going to sit here and be truthful to everybody.
0: That's right.
1: But also on the other side, I do want Chris Abrams-Drain to keep doing what he's doing.
0: Sure, he looks great.
1: I love what I'm seeing from him, Z.
0: Let's check in with Mike Kliss, our 9 News Broncos insider, who joins us on Fridays, a little bit different of a time here today for our guy, Mike Kliss. He's presented by Fitness Gallery and Monarch Construction and Roofing. Mike, just from an availability standpoint, who's going, who's not going, tell us what we need to know.
2: Well, some guys that I think are playing are here, and therefore I was told they're playing. Cortland Sutton, Pat Surtain, Jonathan Cooper. Be interesting. Alex Forsythe has been out a while, but he's here. And I just wonder what the center situation that they got, if he plays a little bit to start. Smith, the new center they picked up, is not here. So he's got to get situated before he joins the team. But Bo's not playing. The two quarterbacks, Stidham and Ellinger, each got a half. Waddle didn't make the trip. Wattenberg didn't make the trip. It doesn't look like Dobbins made the trip. So a lot of guys, a lot of the hurt guys, as Sean Payton said Wednesday, would not even make the trip.
1: Mike, when it comes to a certain player, and we were just talking about this player in particular, John A. Barron, do you feel like he must have a great game tonight for people to start to give him the respect that he can start to build that confidence back up?
2: You know, they've been playing him at the outside, on the outside, on the boundary. And he is they drafted him as a nickel. They thought he would be a nickel when they got him, and he was going to replace Jaquan McMillan. And Jaquan had other ideas. And, you know, he had a tough year in 2024. He bounced back with a great year in 2025, and he hasn't let up here in 2026. So Jade is in the same position he was in last year, which is behind McMillan. And so in hopes of expanding, you know, his skills and expanding his playing time, they're really working with him on the outside because that's his second best cornerback position. And he struggled in camp out there. And but, you know, that's part of getting better, you know, and part of learning. You know, right now, you know, as far as does he have to have a good preseason game? You know, if he has one good game, that would help. But if he doesn't have one, he's still going to be on the team. He's still going to be a backup. You know, I guess what I'm saying is I don't think I think he's still going to be a backup boundary corner and a backup nickel corner, regardless of how he plays today. Mm-hmm. But you do want him to play well. So, you know, you're confident when you do use him. You usually don't finish the season with the same three cornerbacks you started with. It's just hard to keep all those guys healthy. So he's going to play, and when he gets in there, he's got to play well.
0: We're joined by Mike Kliss. Mike, speaking of confidence, man, year over year, Jarrett Stidham has felt and looked like a different player. He was great a year ago, and even the last couple years, a very confident player, as confident of a backup a quarterback that you'll find. I mean, this is a guy who'd be hooting and hollering, demonstrative with his, you know, just how he is, throwing his towel for flags. And then, you know, this year, he's as quiet as a mouse. I'm not seeing that same confidence. I'm not seeing the same accuracy I've seen for the last couple camps. How important tonight is it for someone like Jarrett Stidham to sort of rebound after that opportunity lost in the AFC Championship game?
2: Yeah, I think he has to play well because I'm anticipating Sam Ehlinger to play well. And so, you know, if one guy plays poorly and the other guy plays well, there's your backup quarterback leader. Right now, going into this preseason, Stidham is still the backup, and he's still the leader in the clubhouse. If there's a tie or, you know, even if Sam plays just a little bit better in the preseason, I think Stidham's still the backup. And but, you know, he does have to play well, move the team, score, you know, first half here, you know, maybe get two scores anyway, 10 points. Depends on how it looks. But, yeah, I think he needs to definitely play competently in order to hang on to the position because something tells me Sam's just going to let her rip tonight and go for it.
0: Yep.
1: Mike, you have a bunch of guys out there, almost 80, 88, 90 guys out there, man, and a lot of them by the end of this will not be on an NFL team and they'll have to change careers. For you, all right, preseason, you're watching this all the time. Who's one guy that you're excited to watch tonight?
2: I'll keep it simple. Jonah Coleman. Mm. You know, just like Philip Lindsay was my answer back in 2018. Jonah Coleman's the new kid running back, and it looks like he's going to make the team and dress on Sundays as the number three running back behind Harvey and Dobbins. I'm sure he'll get some work tonight, but he's looked good in camp, and now I'm anxious to see him, you know, break some tackles. A game like this, you know, the starters, they're not going to play all that much. You know, by the time the second quarter starts, it's going to be all about the kids. And so the top kids on Yedem along the defensive line and, you know, the third round pick and Jonah Coleman, the fourth round pick, the running back. So both of those, I think both those guys are going to play right away on Sunday. So those will be the two guys. And then, you know, everyone will be paying attention to Stidham and Ehlinger. Yeah. For the backup.
0: Mike, last one before we cut you loose. I am really interested who steps up at the tight end position. It has been a very quiet camp. Really, after the first, you know, acclimation period, Evan Engram has not been involved a whole heck of a lot. And it feels like if someone like Justin Jolie flashes a couple times tonight, he could maybe start encroaching on, you know, Ingram's space or target share. What have you made of the tight end room this summer so far? And what are you expecting to see tonight?
2: Yeah, Jolie, if he makes the team right now, he's not going to be dressing on Sunday. He's going to have a tough time. He's got a ways to go development wise. I don't think we're going to see him the first half of the season. Engram, I agree. He was really good the first couple practices, and then not much. They're not going to have Mims tonight. They're not going to have Waddle tonight. So that's two receivers down. And so, you know, and Sutton, if he may only play, 10 plays or whatever. And so Engram does have a chance, since some of those receivers are out of the way, so to speak. He's got a chance to have a couple catches and show what he can do. I agree. I think it would be nice for Engram, nice for Davis Webb in the offense if he gets involved and has a couple catches early tonight.
0: All right, Mike, we will leave it there for now. Enjoy the game. We'll see and hear your coverage after the game, and enjoy it, man.
2: Yeah, thanks, guys. All right.
0: All right, there he goes. That's our guy, Mike Kliss, presented by Fitness Gallery and Monarch Construction and Roofing. A lot of storylines out there tonight. I mean, there really are.
1: Football's back, man.
0: Football is back. We have it on the screen here in the studio, and guys are fighting for their life out there tonight. And even with no Bo, we are not short on storylines for those of us who follow this team closely. Okay, we'll take a timeout, all right? We'll keep going over some of these other storylines that we're just referencing. But who is the ultimate dark horse we should keep our eyes on tonight? I'll throw a name at you coming up next.
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0: quickly, and but when we have to go out on the road and there's like people in front of us, like sometimes I forget, like when we're in here, and you sometimes want to forget because you just want to be comfortable, but like we're talking to thousands of people,
1: you got
0: right?
1: People just eating their dinner, enjoying it nice and quiet, and ZB comes off the top row with it.
0: It can be a little bit embarrassing. Okay, so in terms of dark horses, right? We've been talking about Evan Engram, Jahdae Barron, mm-hmm. the running backs. Like, who is a dark horse to keep our eye on tonight? I got a name to keep an eye on.
1: You're going to go first. I want you to go first.
0: Who
1: are you looking for?
0: I would say keep your eye on inside linebacker Taurean York.
1: Ooh, I like this one.
0: Okay, so guys, this guy was a baller. He was a 3-year starter at Texas A&M. He's a very good football player. He's just really small. I mean, he's really small. He might be like the smallest guy on defense that the Denver Broncos have. And honestly, I don't know if he's a large enough to play in the NFL, but he's a very good football player.
1: He is.
0: And so he didn't get drafted, right? Like, who starts 3 years in the SEC as a freshman, sophomore, junior, right? Not like waiting to get on the field, like on the field off rip.
1: Yeah.
0: And makes plays. Is a 3-year starter in the SEC, but doesn't get drafted. Well, it's a guy who's just very, very small. And again, that size may be the reason he doesn't work out as an NFL player. But I'm standing next to a guy that also didn't get drafted, was a 3-year starter, was a top 5 running back in college football for a couple years, and didn't get drafted because you didn't meet the requirements that were thought to have been your physical profile as a running back. But you could play. Taurean York. Again, he may just not work out. May just be get overpowered.
1: No, he's been having a good camp.
0: But he's a good football player.
1: My eyes have been on York this whole time, and maybe it is the little man syndrome, him being smaller, him having to fight his way, but he is compact. He finds ways to get to the ball. He does great in coverage. I can see him, if he ends up making this 53-man roster, okay, a special team player, of course, okay, fringe player, but I can definitely see him on the practice squad no matter what. They like him, but from what I've heard around the building with the Denver Broncos is they like him. High motor, does everything the right way, really good special team player, a guy that's going to come up and hit you in the mouth. He is on the smaller side, so it's going to be harder for him to take on those blocks, those 300-pound people,
0: right.
1: Big offensive linemen coming at him. But I like me some York, and I like what he brings to the table. I like how fast and how shifty he is, and I like his mindset. His mentality is, I'm going to get downhill. I'm going to punch you in the mouth. I'm going to beat you to the punch because I know I'm a smaller guy. Hopefully it does work out for him. Hopefully he makes some plays today. Interception, peanut punch, knock the ball out.
0: Yeah.
1: Something.
0: Yeah.
1: Put his name on everybody's radar.
0: All right. Do you have a name for us, an ultimate dark horse?
1: I do. And this man, he's no rookie, but he kind of is a rookie because he's never out there. He's never available. The guy I'm thinking of is Drew Sanders. Okay, that's my dark horse. He's been playing. He's had moments and flashes throughout camp. When he started camp, he was kind of gimpy because he was dealing with something with his knee. Missed a couple days.
0: Big
1: came
0: old brace.
1: Back, has a brace on. You'll probably see it tonight where he does have a brace on his knee. But he needs to play well in these preseason games, and it starts tonight. He has to come up big. Some tackles, a sack. His name has to be put out there for him to make this team and for him to even keep his career going. Because if Drew Sanders gets hurt or doesn't have a great preseason, my guessing is he's not going to be with the Denver Broncos. He does not have enough film because he got drafted in 2023. We're in 26.
0: Right.
1: And yet my man has not been available. So he doesn't have the film that he needs to be able to go somewhere else and play. So he's going to have a good camp so that he can keep his career alive with the Denver Broncos or somewhere else. There's 31 other teams that may need another linebacker / pass rusher. Drew Sanders needs to come up big for himself. He's my dark horse.
0: That's a good one. All right, next in the 3 count.
2: 1, 2!
0: So preseason week 1 started last night, and it's just so lovely, man. Like, I'm not one of these guys, doesn't matter to me, not going to watch a second of it. And everyone has different opinions on that.
1: It's football, though.
0: That's fine. For me, I'm such a football junkie. The fact that it's just back on my screen. And, dude, my son, my 8-year-old, he is plugged in. Like, he wants to watch every preseason game. But last night, man, we saw a couple young quarterbacks flash. And one of them is the #1 overall pick for the rival Raiders. Fernando Mendoza, just keeping it a buck. Man, that guy looked really good reading defenses and placing the ball.
1: He did. He made some really good decisions. Oh, a couple balls where it's like, damn, why are you throwing it over there? Oh, that's why. All right, you were able to fit it in a small hole. And so the confidence is starting to come with that young man. He gets to sit behind Kirk Cousins for, I don't know, what, 5, 6, 7 games? Who knows? But he will play. Mendoza, that is, at some point. You're the number one draft pick. Number one draft pick in the NFL draft. You're going to play at some point this year. He does look good from the jump.
0: Yeah, and from a Broncos perspective, you know, you'd like that guy to fall on his face and the Raiders to screw it up again. But early returns, and it's one preseason game. We got it. I understand. But it's our first look at the top pick in the draft. He passed the eye test.
1: Yeah.
0: And I'll mention something, and someone will roll their eyes at this, and maybe rightfully so. That dude has as good of a handoff, like fake handoff.
1: Oh, yes.
0: And
1: important.
0: And playing off of it and actually handing the ball off and selling it. He looks like Aaron Rodgers, who had one of the best fake game that I've ever seen.
1: Heck yeah.
0: And it was his first game, and I'm watching him play after play, like hand it off and then sell that he didn't, and then also vice versa, to the point where he fooled the cameramen last night with one of his play fakes, and they didn't realize that the back did have the ball, and he went for a 53-yard run, Mike Washington Jr. It's a little nuanced thing.
1: No, it's the details. The details matter. Everybody has to do their part. I used to take pride in faking the ball, right? Getting the handoff, faking it, because if I fake it and I get the linebackers to collapse just 2 steps, I did my job.
0: Yeah, just a half second.
1: Now the middle of the field's open. You're hitting the middle of the field. You're moving the chains, and guess what? Now I get an opportunity to run, right? Fresh set of downs. They're going to probably run the ball on first or second down. We're all helping each other out. Now, if I can get my young little team to understand how important faking is and for them to buy in, we're going to be just fine against some other 6-year-old, ZB.
0: And then the other quarterback, who I've been slandered for. Slander.
1: Oh, here we go.
0: Now, what I said, this is about a year and a half ago, all right? A year and a half ago, I said, man, don't be surprised. This was my quote to you knuckleheads that you've totally twisted. You look, and Spivak and Dante Gomez.
1: Us. You put it out there to the whole world.
0: I did. I said, do not be surprised. This is on the air. I said, do not be surprised if by the end of the draft process, Drew Aller is a first-round pick, the quarterback from Penn State. This is the year going into his final year where he ultimately got hurt. I think it was his ACL. But the guy is 6'5". He looks like a young Josh Allen. He's a super athlete. His arm is super live, and he's got size and some traits that you just can't teach. Well, he tears his ACL. He falls in the draft, I think, to the 3rd round, I want to say, and the Steelers took a flyer on him. Well, he played last night, and you talk about someone passing the eye test, like, out of the gate to like almost a stunning degree, the way that he was flicking the ball all around the yard.
1: He was dialed in, man.
0: Dude, he was 10 for 13 for 153 yards, 2 touchdowns, no interceptions, and didn't take a sack. About as good of a debut as you could possibly have.
1: And I know it's preseason, but you know what? This is what we have to hang on to right now. And Aller went out there and did his thing. You want showings like that. He gets to sit behind Aaron Rodgers for one more year. Hopefully for his sake, Aaron Rodgers doesn't get hurt so we can just truly develop and just doesn't have to just rush into this. And then by next year, he'll be ready to go, and he'll be a better version of himself because of that. You know, Mendoza as well, right? Fernando Mendoza, if you don't have to play right away, you don't want to. Now, of course, we want to see you out there if you're a fan of the Raiders, right? I'm not, but the fan of the Raiders, because he's your number one overall pick. But for his development, you want him to be ready to truly be out there before you just throw him out there.
0: All right, finally in the 3 count.
2: 1, 2, 3!
0: Hey, how about this? What a day for CU and CU Athletics. The new AD, Fernando Lovo, announced this morning that Colorado set a fundraising record during the 25-26 campaign. CU's Buff Club generated almost $38 million in gifts and commitments.
1: All right.
0: The previous record high was $35 million back in 24-25. Your Buffs are raising some dough.
1: That's what it's all about, man, right? The new NIL, the new, you know, world we live in with these players. So you're going to have to fundraise, and you're going to have to get this money to keep some of these players here. So Fernando Lobo's doing his part. He's out there trying to get this money.
0: All right. Tonight we'll get a more official look at the star of Broncos camp, and we'll discuss him coming up next.
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0: Hashtag hold it on a Friday.
1: I heard that crack in your voice.
0: Yeah, it did crack.
1: This is not a drill. It's a freaky Friday.
0: Oh, my gosh. You know,
2: this
0: it's
2: is
0: like,
2: not a drill.
0: You know what's a little bit embarrassing? It's like I'm doing this right here in the studio, and I do it every Friday. I really hold it. Well, I do it every day, but I hold it on Friday.
1: Yeah, everybody enjoys it, too.
0: And it just sort of developed organically.

0: Girl.
1: We're doing hype songs today, Zach.
0: I love it. I love it so much, guys. Happy Friday. Happy game day for the first time in 2026. Denver Broncos sharing a field with the Atlanta Falcons tonight. The same place where the CU Buffs will open against Georgia Tech. Same city, anyway.
2: Yeah.
0: Both Broncos and the Buffs.
2: Here we go.
0: Debuting in Atlanta.
2: Hopefully there's a little bit of magic that the Denver Broncos leave so that when the Buffs land, they can pick that up and get the upset. Because we all know that they're definitely not going to be favored to win that game in Georgia.
0: No, they're...
2: Atlanta, Georgia.
0: I believe right now they're a touchdown underdog. I think 7.5 points is the current spread for Yellow Jackets and Buffs. That'll be just around the corner. I mean, we are like...
2: Football is back.
0: It's almost 1 month away, actually, for CU. I think they open up September 19th, I want to say. That's the date I have in my head, and here we are on the 14th today. Okay, just a couple hours away. All right, well, I say a couple hours. How about 1 hour and 12 minutes if you're listening in real time and not after the fact on the Drive podcast available at denversports.com.
2: It needs to hurry up, man.
0: Spotify, iTunes, however you pod, you'll find us there. All right, tonight we will get a more official look at the star of Broncos camp. Is it safe to say that Pat Bryant has been the star of Denver Broncos training
2: camp? There's no pushback there. You know, it's either Pat Bryant or our boy Bandy. Vanny was really good before he got banged up.
0: He was.
2: The star is Pat Bryant, ZB. I mean, the man has been making plays every single day, stacking days, day after day, making big-time catches down the field, securing the regular catches that you need to. All right, playing special teams, making the plays to score touchdowns for Bo Nix, Jared Stidham, you name it. Even Sam Ellinger got some time with old Pat Bryant. Pat Bryant has been available. He's been healthy. Knock on your head, knock on wood. Hopefully he can stay healthy. He's been the man, Z.
0: He has been. This is Sean Payton talking about, is he surprised at how well and fast Pat Bryant has developed so far?
3: Oh, I mean, I'm excited. I'm happy because you kind of saw it and you saw the beginning of it last year. But like any young player, maybe you didn't see it as consistently as you're seeing now. But he's a confident player with strong hands. You know, that ability to be on the ground and not alter your feet or your footpath, I think really serves him well. And then like anything, you have a good practice, then you have two, and then pretty soon there's a couple stories, and then there's five stories, and then all of a sudden you're like, hey, it's just you guys have seen these guys grow right before our eyes, and it's happened, I'm sure, more than a number of times. It's good to see.
0: And so here we are, seeing it develop in real time, and it's been it's a pretty special launch. To someone who I believe is an emerging star, I believe that Pat Bryant has number one potential in the NFL. Obviously, we're still gathering that level of information on Pat Bryant.
2: Well, I don't know. You seem like you are already there. You're like, he's here. He's here. He is the star. Okay, get rid of Court. Get rid of Waddle. We got him right now. Right here, right now.
0: I did say last week that he is kind of like the San Antonio Spurs, where you think that they're coming, but they're actually here.
2: Didn't have to play in a preseason game. He's just here.
0: No, we saw awesome traits right out of the gate as a rookie.
2: Yeah.
0: You know, this is a willing blocker, a highly successful blocker, the highest reliability rating catching the football on the Denver Broncos right now. Right now?
2: I mean, it's just awfully funny how you want Bo Nix to go out there right now. We haven't seen enough from Bo. He won 15 games, but we ain't seen enough. But Pat Bryant... But Pat Bryant,
0: Bo's a franchise quarterback.
2: Here. I'm here.
0: Bo's a franchise quarterback.
2: He is a franchise quarterback. That's why you don't play him in the first game.
0: Well,
2: the first preseason game.
0: That's I'm A-OK, right? We'll see him in game number two. We'll see him game number three. But yeah, we got to eventually down the middle of year number two, where I'm like, okay, like.
2: Well, I asked you every single day.
0: You did.
2: Like every you got pissed off. I asked you every day.
0: Well, I needed to see more. I wanted to see more.
2: And you don't want to see more from Patty Ice?
0: And of course I do. That's why I say he's an emerging star. So that he's got number one potential,
2: okay,
0: right?
2: There's
0: these qualifiers that are in there where I'm trying to tell you how much I believe in the young man, but still giving myself some wiggle room.
2: What do you need to see from Patty Ice, Pat Bryant tonight? What do you want to see from him?
0: No. Look, I just want to see the same things that I see every single day. Because, you know, a lot of our audience, most of our audience, let's be honest, they're not out at training camp.
2: Mm-hmm.
0: So you're hearing these secondhand accounts about Pat Bryant. You're hearing Sean Payton praise Pat Bryant to a level that's unusual for a second-year guy. And tonight, I just hope, and look, You may not. You may not. It may be 10, 12 plays, and the ball might not come to him.
2: Yeah.
0: But my hope is
2: that
0: we come in here on Monday, and we're going, man, this is what we've been talking about. Like, man, you saw it was just one play, but it was a flash, 17-yard, in cutting, boom, boom, boom. And so I just want people to see what I'm so excited about tonight.
2: No, I think we're going to see it a couple times tonight. One, Pat Bryant's a guy that I'm not looking for him to be downfield all the time. I'm looking for the intermediate to the short game, which Pat Bryant is going to do a great job this year with. I can see him coming across the field a couple times. If it's met against Atlanta loses him, and now he's catching the ball, turning it up like he did in college. You explained that yesterday.
0: Yep.
2: For another 10, 15 yards. I can see something like that happening. I can see Jarrett Stidham and Sim Ehlinger trying to hit the middle of the field, because that's kind of what the offense is about. Play action, hit the middle of the field, and maybe tonight we see Pat Bryant with three catches. Let's go three catches, 45 yards, and then they pull him because they don't need to see anything else. They need to keep this man healthy for this year.
0: Yep. Here's a little bit more from Sean Payton last week when he sat down with Kay Adams talking about Pat Bryant.
1: Well, whatever Pat Bryant's having to drink, whatever he's hydrating, right? Wick, how the hell are you going to keep this kid off the field?
4: We're not.
1: The jump. Explain the jump.
4: Well, he's real confident. We saw it last year on. Well,
1: I don't know if I did.
4: It's hard when you're in LA to see it all. But
0: Kay, can you just let him talk?
2: Yeah, like, come on.
0: Sorry.
4: Saw it like here day to day, and he's got really strong hands in traffic. He's got that gift where, and anyone who runs well after the catch, their feet stay on the turf, and his feet stay on the ground. He's got really, really good hands. So you're seeing someone in year two with that confidence. He's extremely smart, so he knows all the positions.
0: Extremely smart. Feet stay on the ground, run after the catch.
2: We're seeing that every single day in camp. You know, he's moving around from X to Z to, you know, part of the slot. You know, you can line him up. He's pulling. Okay, they're motioning him and pulling him inside to kick out linebackers as a receiver. You know, catching balls down the middle of the field, on the outside, you name it. And then, like I said earlier, he's playing special teams still. Don't be surprised if you see Pat Bryant out there at gunner at some point just because they want to get a look at him or because he wants to be out there. Now, I wouldn't do it, but who knows? He was doing it during camp, during practices. Pat Bryant's doing everything and more, and he's a team player, man. He was a captain when he was in college, so obviously he was a leader there. He's mature, just got married.
0: Yep.
2: All right, he's talking about having kids, so you know that, like, everything's in order for him, and he's just focusing on ball right now.
0: Love me some Pat Bryant.
2: Yeah.
0: Someone said, I believe you said he was Megatron with a touch of Larry Fitzgerald.
2: No, wow. No. You said that?
0: No. That's what someone's saying I said. And misrepresenting my words. I actually said he kind of reminds me of JSN.
2: Yeah, or Jerry Rice, right?
0: Well, what did both those guys have in common?
2: They're slow.
0: What Jerry Rice and Jackson Smith and Jigba, not the biggest guys.
2: Yeah.
0: Not the fastest guys. Right? This is why people thought that Pat Bryant was overdrafted. Looking at 40 times. How about watch the game tape? Guy's a football player.
2: He's not Megatron.
0: No, I didn't say that. I would say his ceiling is Jackson Smith and Jigba, who just went for like 1,900 yards receiving last year.
2: Hey, I hope he is.
0: All right, we're having some fun on a Friday. If you guys want to get involved, RamosLaw.com text line 303-713-1043, or our YouTube chat powered by Shomp Honda. Okay. What is the order of operations when it comes to the running backs tonight? 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
1: Here we go, ZB.
0: Fired up.
1: Little story for me. Since college, and I think you know this, since college, you know, I'm into crystals. I'm big into, like, crystals and stuff like that, energy. And I would always put a crystal, and actually I might have it in my bag, my crystal that I would pray on, and I felt like it protected me, and I would put it in my sock. But my ankles were always taped, right? Yep. So it would never mess with me. And it would be in my left foot. And I would put it in my sock because that's where I blew my knee out. And I had it there since college, you know, to the NFL. And that's something that I would just have. I would always have it. I'd pray, kiss it, boom, put it in there. And, like, I was ready to go, man. Then I'd take it out, put it in my little bag, and, you know, do it for practice.
0: Do you have a crystal on you right now?
1: You know what? Let me go ahead and see real fast.
0: In the hopes that you have, like, a good show? That you can put your words together correctly.
1: You know what? Even if a crystal's not going to help me with that.
0: There is no crystal.
1: Here we go.
0: There is no crystal with enough power.
1: I'm just giving up on that one, you know?
0: Oh, my gosh.
1: No,
0: well, we're having some fun here on a Friday, all right? And the running backs, all right? For the first time, we're going to be able to see a true sense of where we're at in the run game.
1: Yeah.
0: Now, we see it forming out at Denver Broncos practice, but we know that they don't tackle to the ground. It's 2026, so you have to really not use your imagination, because that'd be like misrepresenting it and not putting enough respect on what's going on at practice. But, like, you have to view the run game through a certain lens of what's real and what's not.
1: Yeah, for sure.
0: You know, with each run. And so tonight, that goes away. This is big boy football, and they will be tackling to the ground tonight.
1: This is, ZB, and for the running backs, this is the first time that you're actually getting hit, that you're actually getting taken to the ground, but also they're punching at the ball, right? So for a lot of running backs, no matter if you're a veteran or you're a rookie, it's the first time that you really have to protect it, okay? In practice, you may have to protect it for a second, but now they're tackling, and a lot of times these defenders are taught to hold you up while the other one comes and punches it out or rips it out of your hand. So it's going to be interesting to see when it comes to ball security, when it comes to just moving and understanding that, man, this is not about wrap up. This is about breaking tackles. And someone like Jonah Coleman should flash, should shine. I'm not saying that he's going to break for a 50-yard run now, although he is, you need to do that. You have permission to do that.
0: Sure.
1: I just want to see what you look like running in between the tackles. Are you moving the chains? Are you moving that pile? Are you making people miss in the pass protection game? Are you picking up the right guy, sticking with him long enough for Jarrett Stidham, who is starting tonight? Jarrett Stidham and Sam Ehlinger, giving them a chance to stay in the pocket and make that throw down the middle of the field. So for someone like Jonah Coleman, I'm so excited to see. Can you have a great, great first preseason game that kind of catapults you into the next one and into the third one? And then all of a sudden we're looking up saying, hey, you're taking some of JK's pie, right?
0: Yeah.
1: Getting into that pie a little bit more, which is fine. We want to keep JK healthy, but also developing someone like Jonah Coleman to take JK's place as time goes on the next year, year after that.
0: Yeah, that would be great if he's ready for that kind of role. For where we are right now with the rookie Jonah Coleman, I'm hoping that he flashes enough here in three preseason games, coupled with what he's already shown in practice, what mm-hmm. we believe has been good, that it's like he's actually RB2. Like, RJ Harvey is not a traditional number two back. He's a weapon. He's got a specific role. We're going to mix him in every single game day. But maybe Jonah can sort of overtake RJ for that type of role, and maybe is getting, you know, 8-10 carries a game. Because right now, if he's RB3, you're not looking at a lot of carries on an actual game day.
1: Maybe two or three. Like, you'll go out there. Let's just say you're good at pass protection, right? Jonah Coleman, he has been really good at pass protection so far. And in his career, in his college career, two-minute drill. They'll put him out there, two-minute drill. He has really good hands. He understands to identify who he needs to pick up in the blitz game. So they're going to throw him out there in two-minute drill, which is big time. All right, I got taken out in two-minute drill. They didn't believe in me enough to keep me in there, and someone like Devontae Booker, my rookie year, he would go in. He didn't have a lot of reps on first and second down, sometimes on third down, but two-minute drill come rolling around. Devontae Booker was the first guy called up because they trust him to pick up the blitzes and then obviously catch out of the backfield.
0: Jaleel McLaughlin.
1: Yeah.
0: It's an important night for Jaleel.
1: Huge night.
0: We have not really seen him replicate what we saw his rookie year. There were real flashes his rookie year that made Sean Payton I don't want to say fall in love with him, because that's probably too strong. But there's something. Sean likes Jahlil. And I know you know that to be true.
1: Oh, right? Yeah.
0: You just mentioned that this past week.
1: He cares deeply about old Jahlil.
0: Cares deeply.
1: Oh, Z.
0: All
1: right. Like, he didn't want Jahlil to leave. That's why he kept him on the roster.
0: Yes.
1: Right? Talked to him and promised him that at some point he will play this year.
0: And it was just a couple years ago when Sean would talk about Jahlil. Man, he would just really go over the top. The work ethic. He's the first guy here. He's got speed you can't teach. All this stuff. But Jahlil has not been able to duplicate what we saw that rookie year. But we do have to remember what we saw. Like, there's something there. And he represents in that room just a little bit of something different. And we see the speed at practice. We need to see it show up in a game.
1: Yeah, there needs to be a moment tonight where it's like, dang, Jahlil, like, this is the version we got from you rookie year. Right? Hitting that hole hard. Breaking the tackle. Maybe it is a burst for 20, 30 yards. I want to see something like that where you can truly open up, because I sit here all the time, me, myself, and I, and say, hey, look, he has a speed, and you'll come back and say, well, we don't ever get to see it because he continues to get tripped up,
0: yeah,
1: and he can never get going. So for Jahlil, he's battling for that number four spot. And I do believe that the Denver Broncos, unless they're going to change things up, I do believe that the Denver Broncos are going to keep four running backs on the roster. With that being said, that fourth running back may not dress like Jahlil McLaughlin did not do last year, but you're on the roster. You're making that money. Jahlil McLaughlin, Tyler Bidet, those two are going at it. Those two are battling for that fourth spot. And whoever doesn't make that fourth spot, my guessing will still be at practice squad back, because you can still be on there. You're just not getting that active check, ZB.
0: All right. If you want to react, you can hit us up. We can read some of these. I have to quick house cleaning. A couple minutes ago, handful of minutes ago, I said that the Buffs' first game I thought was on September 19th. Forgive me. I don't know what the heck I'm talking about. September 19th, that's way too deep.
1: It's the third.
0: Yeah, yeah. They are playing on, a Thursday or a Friday night. Thursday night, September 3rd. Please forgive me for that. Okay, shifting gears. Tonight it starts. The battle behind Bo. We'll get to it next.
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0: Does it fire you up?
1: Here we go. I'm already fired up. I'm cutting everybody.
0: Oh, I love it. Hanging out with you on a Friday. Hey, we're getting bombarded We're getting bombarded with questions.
1: What did we say?
0: And it's the same question over and over and over again. I'll let you guys have a guess what it is. Phil, Drew, what do you think the most common question right now on the RamosLaw.com text line is?
4: What's the question?
1: Man, we talk all day. I must have said something wrong. Or it was you.
0: Nope. The most common question. Now look at the time, too.
1: Oh, trivia.
0: Trivia. What happened to trivia? All right. And I'm seeing it on the RamosLaw.com text line. There's someone very upset in my household. My son, Owen.
1: As he should be.
0: Like, looks forward to trivia as much as anything in his life. Okay? And he's 8 years old, and he's speaking through my wife, wanting to know what the heck's going on. So here's the deal. Here's the deal. We're continuing to do Broncos pregame like a Broncos pregame show, right? Broncos play a game at 5 o'clock, all right? But when the game starts, we're not going to just sit here and do play-by-play, all right? We're going to react to some themes as they happen.
1: Yep.
0: And we'll do that. But at 5 o'clock, we're going to play some trivia, all right? So we're just moving it back an hour, doing a Broncos pregame show. We'll have some fun. You're not going to want to miss that top of the hour. Do we know how the morning show did?
20: I don't know. No, I'm not sure. I'll go back and listen and see if I can figure it out.
0: Okay, okay, okay. No Dante here today.
1: Nope. Vacation.
0: We have Mighty Joe behind the glass instead. And we're going to have some fun, all right? To continue our conversation, all right, the battle behind Bo. Jarrett Stidham against Sam Ehlinger.
1: Now, there is a battle, right, Z? Like, are you...
0: A month ago, I said there's not a battle. It's a fake battle, yeah. An inauthentic battle. Jarrett Stidham will be the backup.
1: Are you convinced now?
0: Oh, yeah. There's a battle going on right now. And I don't know if the Broncos thought it was going to be a battle that it's actually unfolding to be. It may have had designs of, hey, we're just trying to foster competition.
1: Mm-hmm.
0: So we're going to flag that there's a quarterback battle. But deep down in our hearts, we know that Stidham is going to end up as the number two. That's not how it's unfolding. And I need to emphasize this again, man. Something has changed with Jarrett Stidham. He is not the same quarterback he has been these last couple years. He is lacking a confidence right now with the football. He is not having a good camp. And this just goes to show you, like, once in a while, someone will say, well, you have an agenda against this guy or that guy. It's like, no, I don't. I'm just going to call it as I see it.
1: Yeah, you're not getting paid by him.
0: No, I'm going to tell the truth as it unfolds. I won't have to remember different versions of stories. I'm just going to be real. Last year, Jarrett Stidham was so good in camp. There was days where he was better than the starter, Bo Nix.
1: And that's the truth.
0: That's just the facts, okay? This year, not only has there not been a day like that, it hasn't been close. And Jarrett Stidham has been someone who walks with a swagger. He's got a moxie about him. For a backup quarterback that hasn't done much in the NFL, especially this time last year, that dude moved different. He spoke different. When they picked Bo 2 years ago to be the starter after another inauthentic competition with a triple threat match with Zach Wilson involved, it was like, he's like, I know there's not 32 guys better than me.
1: Yeah.
0: Like, I know I'm a starter in this league.
1: He was upset.
0: He has that confidence. This is someone who would be demonstrative with his non-verbal stuff, but also he'd be hooting, hollering. You know, like, I remember him, you know, winning a little drill off to the side with just he and the quarterbacks, and he is letting those other guys know about it. He's at the line of scrimmage getting someone to jump off sides, and he's taking his flag, throwing it 12 feet in the air and pretending it's a flag. Like,
1: yeah.
0: Just the way he operated, there was a assurance about his own self. And everything's changed now. Not seeing any of that.
1: You're not seeing the confidence. You're not seeing a guy that seems like he's having fun. A guy that's going back and forth with the defense. A guy talking to Sam Ehlinger and Bo with the confidence of, like, hey, I can do this. You're seeing a guy that's just out there fighting for the number two spot. And for Stidham, he struggled at times when you're watching him throw the ball, whereas he's very inaccurate with it.
0: Yeah.
1: He's second-guessing himself.
0: He is.
1: He's not doing what he did last year, where he's taking shots downfield as much or as often as he did last year. And most of all, the one thing that he's not doing a good job of, that hopefully it does not show up in the game, is he's not having a handle on that football when he's under center. There's been way too many times, EB, where Jarrett Stidham's under center and the ball is bobbled or he hits his hands and now it's a fumble.
0: Yeah.
1: That has to stop. And I understand.
0: How many times has that happened?
1: Maybe four.
0: Yeah.
1: I want to count like four.
0: I think so.
1: I don't want to go five yet, but no. For sure, like three or four times where Jarrett Stidham's under center and doesn't get the ball. And now it's a live ball, it's a fumble, somebody gets their opportunity taken from them if it was going to be a run or a pass. Jarrett Stidham has to have a really good game. If this is an authentic quarterback battle, all right, it starts tonight. Because Semi E, my guessing is, next week, he'll get the reps with the twos.
0: Yep.
1: He'll start it off when Bo Nix sits out.
0: Yep.
1: And now someone like Stidham will go with the threes and fours. And that's what I'm expecting if this is an authentic quarterback battle. So if Stidham wants to continue to be the backup quarterback, which I still believe he's going to by the end of this, because you're looking for a backup quarterback that can sustain drives and is not going to do too much. You don't want your backup quarterback to feel like he's Superman. I think Semi E, he wants to prove to the world that he can be a backup, but also he likes to take risks too. With Jarrett Stidham, you're going to get a guy that if he can get the confidence back, that he'll just be able to stay even keel, keep you in the game for a game-winning touchdown or a field goal, and leave it up for the defense to stop it at the end of the game. So for Jarrett Stidham, hopefully he can get into this game and put together a really clean operation, a clean drive or two, and then you move on with someone like Semi E.
0: My fear for Stidham, and maybe it's just best for the Broncos to move forward with Sam Ehlinger anyway. I'm not sure. We'll see how it unfolds.
1: Pump that break.
0: We'll see how it unfolds, three preseason games. My fear for Stidham, personally, is that what happened in the AFC Championship game shattered his confidence. And sometimes, like with a boxer, sometimes it just takes one fight and they're never the same.
1: Mm.
0: UFC, same thing. Sometimes one fight and they're never the same. Cam Newton was never the same after Super Bowl 50. Never. And there was a confidence that was missing, a confidence that was inauthentic. And I wonder, and we know there's context, the snowstorm, there was mistaken play calls. Like, we know that. But there was also moments where he personally cost the team, and that was a literal once-in-a-lifetime opportunity to win one game and go to the Super Bowl. I mean, that changes your life.
1: Yes, because now people look at you as a starter, Z.
0: Yes.
1: And instead, you'll forever be looked at as a backup.
0: That's right. That's right. And I just wonder if deep down he's wearing that and hasn't been able to get over it. We'll see. We'll continue to gather evidence here tonight in Atlanta. Okay, guys, the preseason game for the Broncos may be the biggest story on the Broncos front today, but I don't know if it has the most consequence. We got a stadium update today that is not great, and we'll pass it along to you next.
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1: All right, Broncos country, buckle up. It's Philip Lindsay here, and it's game day, a preseason game for the Denver Broncos. 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

0: Denver Broncos preseason game number one. Joe, Mighty Joe Young behind the glass on the ones and twos, getting us fired up. Absolutely love it. And we got to continue our conversation. You know, I said going into the break, the Broncos being back on the field for the first time after such an exciting season is probably, you know, is the biggest Bronco story of the day. But I don't know if it is the story with the most consequence. So we got a bit of a stadium update today that it came out of maybe about noon, somewhere around there. All right. And I think it's significant, okay, because Elliot Wensler, who is a writer for the Denver Post, but on the like business side of things, she's not a sports writer. She has been covering this Burnham Yard story for the Denver Post, all right? And there was an update today that our buddy Parker Gabriel from the Post, who covers the team, called it substantial, and I agree with Parker. The Denver Broncos are relocating Denver Water. We know that, right? They're moving out of Burnham Yard. Yep. The Broncos are paying for it. But there was an important part of that process that the emergency water center that has to respond with urgency to water main breaks and other emergencies, that location was going to be moved to the right near the current stadium site in parking lot M, okay? The people in the community around parking lot M, I believe it's called Sun Valley, if memory serves, they have pushed back in a really meaningful way.
1: So they don't want the emergency water being placed over there?
0: No, they do not want this, like what they're calling like an eyesore, like it's an industrial thing in their backyard. They have been advocating for more community-based stuff and, you know, walking paths and stuff that you would want in a neighborhood instead of a water emergency center. I get it, right? But it's gotten to the point that community has been so upset that they like hired consultants to advocate for them. And the process has really slowed down because the communication is now like moving through these like steps as opposed to just working with the people in the community. And the current stadium site, as well as the new stadium site, they not belong, that's the wrong way to put it, but the council person that is responsible, it's the same person. It's Councilwoman Jamie Torres, who came on our show maybe 4 or 6 months ago. And so she is representing the people in that community. And a few hours ago, it was just after noon, that this article came out from the Post that quoted Councilwoman Jamie Torres saying Lot M isn't really a workable solution for Denver Water relocation from Burnham Yard area after the community has really pushed back. All right. And I'll give you one of the quotes here as I try to pull it up that, and by the way, we know that Damani Leach, team president, has already been on the record saying that there has been some frustrations with this process. I also talked to Greg Penner directly this week in the press conference, maybe Tuesday, and I asked him about the 2031 timeline being in jeopardy, and he was quoted by saying it's not going to be easy. They need cooperation from these other principals involved. And apparently, it's being called a significant step backward from the community who has hired these consultants to speak on their behalf, and now the councilwoman. And this is so important because the city council guys are the ones who are ultimately going to approve the Denver Broncos to build their new stadium at Burnham Yard. They haven't done that yet. And this is I think, a blow to the timeline, first and foremost.
1: Because there was a hard deadline at the start of all this for Penner. He wanted to get it done by 2031 so that he could have the World Cup.
0: Yes.
1: The Super Bowl. He wants to start right now. And now that's in jeopardy.
0: It is. And it's more in jeopardy today than it was this morning. And Councilwoman Torres said, in terms of the community, their reaction to the parking lot M location now being the emergency center that's in their backyard or would have been in their backyard, she said it was such a strong reaction against it, and it never really eased up with more information. For me, that signals it isn't really a workable solution. okay, there's a lot of red tape and it's just a lot of like information. It's like, okay, why does this matter? Like, why are we talking about this? Especially on a day like today where the Broncos play later this evening. It's important because when a billionaire sets a deadline, typically they mean it. And if it was already going to be tough and it was an aggressive deadline.
1: He told you that.
0: He did.
1: Because you asked that question.
0: I did. And so if that's what it was on Tuesday, and now the emergency center that's been the plan for months is being rebuffed by the city council who's representing that Sun Valley neighborhood, well, what do you need to do? You now need to find another place to put an emergency center. And you said earlier today, you said, well, can't Greg Penner just buy a piece of land and go put the emergency center like somewhere?
1: Make it simple. Make it easy. Greg Penner has the money to do that, Z.
0: Right. And there's space around, right? You just go put it by the airport. With the emergency center, it doesn't work like that. The emergency center has to be centrally located where they could deploy their emergency response teams for water main breaks and other emergencies. So now you need to find a new location. When you do find a location, you're going to have to go through the same process with that new community. And the chance is that that new community isn't going to love the idea of a water emergency center being built in their backyard.
1: Why would they if the other people didn't want it either? So it's like, why would we want to take that on?
0: Exactly, Phil. So what happened today is it's another... And I talked to the Broncos about this before our show. And I can tell you, and this goes for Denver Water and the Denver Broncos, they found out about this today when we did. Denver Water.
1: And Greg Penner's at the stadium.
0: That's right.
1: Right, in Atlanta.
0: In Atlanta, probably.
1: You would think.
0: Yeah, but I'm telling you, and you're only going to hear this here, Denver Water just had a board meeting 48 hours ago where they were openly talking about Lot M still being the target. But then you get this news today. It just restarts the timeline.
1: This is very messy, man.
0: And when you restart the timeline, the 2031 deadline that was already in jeopardy, it's another, you remember the analogy of the Rube Goldberg that the Denver Post used 2 months ago? It's another entrapment attaching itself to already all the other stuff that still needs to happen. So in summary, I know I'm throwing a lot at you guys, but in summary, it's...
1: Lone Tree, here we come, huh?
0: Well...
1: But that's what it seems like. Like, why continue to go through all this? Like, you put one fire out, you think that everything is good. You know, Greg Penner buys out the concrete company and gives them $55 million because he gets that land now, just for this to come up. Like, why keep dealing with this when you could just go to Lone Tree? And I know I don't want that to happen. Believe me.
0: Yeah.
1: But at some point, it's like, I've tried. I am tired of this. I have tried. You could tell you guys continue to push back on this. You obviously don't want this to happen. So here you go. You guys can have all this, and I'll go to Lone Tree, and I'll build my castle over there.
0: I still think Burnham Yard is the most likely result. But with every passing day and with every new complication, with every new hiccup, it again, I'll reemphasize, the Denver Broncos want this thing in downtown Denver. All right, or in the Denver Metro.
1: Mm-hmm.
0: All right, it's still the most likely result, but more and more stuff like this today was significant. It was significant, and so I want to hear your guys' reaction. All right, on the RamosLaw.com text line, 303-713-1043. All right, our YouTube chat powered by Sean Ponda. There's a question here. There's a question here, and a collection of questions that I can try to answer. We can go through. About this conversation, because there is still meat left on this bone. So we'll finish that conversation. And also, what are the five biggest storylines to watch in Broncos preseason game number one? We will get to all of that. We're also going to play some trivia. All right, we're going to get to all of that as we are on the doorstep of 40 consecutive minutes of commercial-free sports talk coming up next.
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3: 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Soda taught me how to eat, what to eat, and when to eat. 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It's SOTA. 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
15: Be ready. Well, come on. Come on.

0: If you go to Broncos games, this is a song that you hear regularly.
1: Oh, yeah.
0: For years now. And Denver Broncos kicking off here shortly. Hey, I want to finish up the stadium conversation. It gets so much reaction. I mean, it really does. Like, I'm looking at the text line. It's just like a moving thread almost. Yeah. And just dozens and dozens and dozens of people, you know, weighing in.
1: Well, because people are excited about it. I mean, they come out now. Were they the full renderings of
0: not the full renderings?
1: Okay, just some of it, right?
0: Yeah, some of it.
1: Some of it when it comes to the tailgate area. It was a tailgate area, and it's like, wow, that really looks cool. Like, I want to be a part of that. So the Broncos put that out there and that pushed that out there, and now everybody's optimistic that this is getting ready to get done. And then we come and we talk about, hey, there's another obstacle that Greg Penner, the group is going to have to deal with in order to get this stadium built on time.
0: Yeah.
1: It's a lot.
0: It's a lot to understand, you know, and I've tried my best to understand it and talk to people that are, you know, fluent with this kind of stuff. This isn't my space, but I want to know what the heck's going on so I can communicate to our audience, you know, the best I can. And so real quick, in summary, because I know people are always coming and going. In summary, what happened today is the councilwoman, Jamie Torres, came out for the first time and told the Denver Post that Lot M is not going to work for the new Denver Water Emergency Center that has to be centrally located. And so you can't just put the emergency center anywhere. It's got to have access to, you know, 470 and 25 and 6 and like all this stuff. So Lot M was perfect for that. The neighborhood has really lashed back. Councilwoman Torres, in her mind, and this goes back to Greg Penner saying, everyone involved thinks they're doing the right thing on for whatever responsibility that they have. Mm-hmm. And Councilwoman Torres, I'm sure in her mind, is representing those people. Those people are the ones that vote her into office, right? So she's trying to do right by them. But the Broncos have their perspective. Denver Water has their perspective. And the Broncos are actually on the sideline for this. This is between Denver Water and the community.
1: This is crazy.
0: It is crazy. And so someone on the RamosLaw.com text line, and I want to address this because she said, I mean, she has just one council. She's just one councilwoman with one vote. I'm pretty sure she can get outvoted. I would be cautious with that because from what I understand, the other council members who also, yes, have to vote on whether the Broncos can build in Burnham Yard, and they have not done that yet.
1: How many? Do you know how many council members?
0: I think it's like 12 or 13.
1: Okay.
0: And don't hold me to this, but it's like roughly like you need like 9 of the 12 votes or something like that. So, but what's I think essential to this conversation and to that assertion, hey, she's only one councilwoman with one vote, she can get outvoted. Technically true, but from what I understand, these other council members that work with her on a weekly and monthly basis will rely on her and will follow her lead because it's her district, right? Not their district. So she's the one who's entrenched in this. She is her district is responsible for the current site, the Lot M, and the new site. It just worked out like that. It's all her district. So these other council members probably will follow her lead, knowing that she has been doing the work and, you know, representing the people of her district and all that.
1: So what percent would you put it at right now that this gets done on time?
0: On time?
1: On time. We can even go further with this. Like, do you still believe that the stadium is going to be built in Burnham Yard?
0: I do. Ultimately.
1: On Burnham Yard.
0: Ultimately, I do. I think that's the most likely result. But the probability that is the case, like two things can be true at the same time. I still think it's the most likely result, but I also think the probability is going down with each passing week and month. And as Greg Penner's timeline, it, you know, could get messed with. Because I'm talking to him on Tuesday, and he's already saying it's an aggressive timeline. It's going to be hard to do it in time.
1: Yeah.
0: And that's before this. So, again, it's like, and then you do have the Lone Tree thing that's
1: just sitting there. Like, open arms, just wants to give you a hug.
0: Yes.
1: You don't have to worry about all this.
0: Nope.
1: You can build on it and more. Go ahead and take me. Like, at some point, you have to say, if you're Greg Penner, like, I'm done. I'm tired. I'm sitting here. Like, I did my part. I have no control in this anymore. We talk about control the controllables.
0: Yes.
1: I did that part.
0: Yes. Yes.
1: And now we still can't get it done on time. We don't know when we're going to be able to get it done now. Let me just move over here to Lone Tree.
0: Yeah. And Chad in Arvada says, Zach, if the Broncos leave downtown, it will be devastating to the economy and businesses downtown. Hey, and Chad, this is probably what the Broncos are saying. They're sitting here on the sideline with the ball not in their court saying, all we want to do is stay in Denver and have a boon to the local economy and bring new businesses and all this stuff in the stadium district, but you guys can't get your spit together. And so it's got to be like when Damani Leach, and this goes back to 3 weeks ago talking to Damani Leach, mm-hmm. where I say, is it fair to characterize this as been frustrating for the Broncos? And he admits, one, that he's listening to our show on the way home, which is, if he is right now, what up, Damani?
1: Shout out.
0: But he said, yes, there's oftentimes I'm driving home listening to you and I'm frustrated. Man, if the team president is saying that into a microphone, what are they saying on a Friday at 4:53 with the doors closed? Like, you know?
1: Oh, they're pissed. A bunch of F-bombs. Making, you know, maybe they're having a Zoom call. Because my guessing is Greg Penner is at this first preseason game. Because he seems to be at everything when it comes to his Broncos. He wants to be a part of it. But he can't even enjoy the game on a Friday night because he has to deal with their emergency water company not being able to be built in Lot M. And now they don't have a place to go. They don't have a home. And so what are they going to do now? They have to wait. And so now the 2031 deadline is in jeopardy. And we don't know when it's going to be built. The stadium, that is. It's a lot, ZB. It's a mess. It's a mess.
0: It is. I think it's fair to characterize it as a mess. Yeah. And so I was told, and here's the other thing. Did I mention that Denver Water didn't know this was going to be the case?
1: No, I don't think you did.
0: Okay, so maybe I did.
1: You mentioned that Denver Water thought that they could do it at Lot M, yes. And now they're just finding out today.
0: They're just finding out today. Like when this got released by the Denver Post, this was news to both the Denver Broncos and Denver Water. And that also, by the way, and this is just another layer, if that's going to be the case, you would like to think that that was communicated directly to the parties involved, not through the media, right? So when you talk about just communication and flowing communication, like that's healthy. Finding out that Lot M is now off limits through the Denver Post, because this is how the Broncos found out about it. And I talked to the Broncos personally before the show.
1: Yeah.
0: They found out about it through the Post article.
1: See, come on. The Denver Broncos finding out by somebody that's writing about it.
0: Yeah.
1: Not the main source.
0: And I can't confirm it for sure that Denver Water found out today, but I know for sure that as of 48 hours ago in a boardroom meeting that they were, it was all like everything, you know.
1: Lot M.
0: So, I don't know, man.
1: It's always something, right? It's always something. It's not easy, but now it's gotten harder for whatever reason. Well, we know the reason. The people don't want that to be built over there, which I understand.
0: Yeah.
1: They want scenery. They want parks.
0: Sure.
1: They want
0: walking
1: space. I get it.
0: I get it, too. And this is why Greg Penner says everyone involved is thinking they're doing the right thing, right? And if you're a part of that Sun Valley neighborhood, like, you're advocating for yourself. If you're Councilwoman Torres, you have to advocate for those people. But it's gotten to the point where they're hiring, you know, consultants to communicate on their behalf. And it's gotten messy. But you go all the way back to a year and a half ago when Mike Kliss said he's been told by a great source that if they go down the Burnham Yard Road, do you remember what the word?
1: Thorny.
0: And there is prickers in the Denver Broncos and there's prickers in Denver Water. And so
1: they got them on their butts. That's what it is. They're pulling it out their butt right now. Like, damn.
0: So we'll see. Again, I still think Burnham Yard is the most likely result.
1: Hold on to hope then. Huh?
0: But I also go back to something else Mike Kliss said, and it was 4 weeks ago when he said the Burnham Yard is 70-75% likelihood. And I'm like, wait, what? You're telling me there's a 25-30% chance it could still go to someplace like Lone Tree? And I'll continue to say what I've said for months now. When I started to understand just how complex this is, and those were Jamie Torres's words, not mine. Quote, the complexity of the situation is smacking us all in the face, end quote. If I'm the Lone Tree mayor, I'm calling weekly.
1: So you already know what I'm saying, daily. Call every single day. Hey, come on, man. Let's do a deal. It's crazy, ZB.
0: Yeah. All right.
1: Lone Tree, huh?
0: It's not out of the it's not out of the realm. Again, I don't want to sit here and because I know so many people want this stadium in Denver.
1: I want it in Denver.
0: The Broncos want it in Denver, Phil. The but Broncos
1: the pictures,
0: wanted it in Denver.
1: The tailgate view, right? The buildings that are going to be built. The apartments. I want to have that fun. Throw the football with my son. Put on a jersey. Bo Nix jersey.
0: Someone says, Zach, you are wrong. Okay. The Broncos should have known that area wasn't going to work before they bought the land from Denver Water. Here, I'm reading that text for just one purpose. There is a... Now, it's a bit of a conspiracy theory, mm-hmm. okay? But I mentioned this to you a month or two ago. Greg Penner's really smart. Kerry Penner is really smart. They have right-hand men. They have a team of people, a council, if you will, their own council.
1: I know
0: okay?
1: where you're going with this one.
0: They're really smart. They've asked their season ticket holders, do you want to keep it in Denver? And everyone's saying yes. There is a scenario. Now, I don't believe this is the scenario, but I think the scenario exists where they got together and game theoried this out. 10 steps ahead, saying, is it easy to work with Denver City Council? Is it easy to just relocate emergency centers? Is it easy? No, it's going to be really hard. And if Mike Kliss knows it's thorny a year and a half ago, what do you think the Broncos know about the situation? So there's a conspiracy theory that I'm just going to mention, that you go down the path of trying to keep the stadium in Denver while in the back of your mind knowing how hard it's going to be, but you're going to do a good faith effort anyway, and you'll be able to look at the community that is now you call home and all your season ticket holders and say, I tried and we did everything, to the point where, guys, I'm spending $200 million on land. You can't tell me I'm posturing or this is a bluff. This is real. But deep down, I always kind of knew this had the possibility of falling through. And we have a backup plan ready baked in Lone Tree.
1: It was never the backup plan, though. In that scenario, I was like, hey, we knew we were going to be in Lone Tree. Easiest thing to do.
0: And to think that couldn't happen with people with this kind of wealth and are this bright, saying, hey, but here's the thing. If it doesn't happen, we got $200 million worth of land in the middle of the Denver metro, and that area is a decrepit and
1: yep,
0: run down, and we're going to revitalize it. We're going to put what else? We're going to put apartments. We're gonna bring businesses.
1: Parks, you can build a park there,
0: yep,
1: like
0: yep,
1: anything.
0: Yep, and we're still gonna be able to say we left Denver better than we found it. We revitalized the whole area, but at the end of the day, man, this is just too difficult to work with you guys. We're going to Lone Tree.
1: That's what it looks like is getting ready to happen. If they can't get there, you know what, together. Something has to give. And it's out of Greg Penner's hands. Now he's just sitting there waiting on the go ahead and build and fork more money up so that they can build this stadium.
0: We'll see how it all shakes out. I want to finish by saying I still believe it's going to end up in Burnham Yard. But
1: after scaring everybody, still believe.
0: No. But I think you need to have these conversations in like a real way to like understand what the heck is going on. And so I think that's what we're doing here. But I want to finish just by saying at the very end of the day, I do still believe it's going to go in Burnham Yard. I, however, do not believe it will reach the 2031 deadline.
1: Okay, so 2032.
0: It could be. Maybe it's 2033.
1: Here we come.
0: But yeah, today was just another sort of roadblock. And talking with someone from the Denver Broncos, it was fair to say it was another obstacle added to the Rube Goldberg that already needs to take place for this to happen in accordance with the 2031 yeah. deadline. All right.
1: You ready?
0: Yeah. This is KKFN. And KKFN, HD1 Longmont Denver, and KARS-FM Laramie.
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0: We are coming with it, and we are coming for it. It's Zach Bai and Philip Lindsay, and we are The Drive, powered by Regen RX.
1: Woo! Put me in the game, ZB. It's preseason, baby. I need to make this team. I want to make this team. Give me some good plays. Let me go out there, execute those plays being called, score a couple touchdowns. Let me make this 53-man roster, ZB.
0: All right, man. We are. I want to talk about the game here that hasn't started yet. We're gonna play trivia here in just a few minutes. But we have some time here. We have some time. Storylines to watch tonight. Dark horses to watch tonight. What is at the top of your list?
1: The biggest thing for me is you got the starters playing. So the stars, other than Bo Nix and the guys that are injured, JK's not playing, Mims and Waddle for sure. Those three are not playing. They're hurt. Luke Wattenberg's another one. The rest of the stars are out there. Can Jarrett Stidham and the starters find a way to keep and continue drives, right? No three and outs. Try to get down that football field. I don't necessarily need to see a touchdown from the starters, but I need to see them be able to move on the Atlanta Falcons starters, set up for a field goal, and then do it again if you have to go out there for another drive. I want to see these starters look polished. They've been together, right? They've been together for some time now. Go out there, kind of get acclimated, make some plays happen. Cortland Sutton, get a couple catches in there. Pat Bryant, I'm expecting a big day from him. And for Stidham, you're in a battle. So can the starters start fast?
0: Yeah, I love that. Stidham has looked kind of like a broken quarterback out at camp. Mm-hmm. Can he sort of get re-energized and build back some of that confidence that he had for years that is now sorely lacking on a day-to-day basis out of camp? For me, I think the number one, and there's a handful of guys I can't wait to watch tonight, and we'll keep you abreast should anything big happen in the game. We'll pass it along to you. But maybe a guy that I'm the most – not excited to watch, but I'm just curious to watch. And I guess there's some excitement, but it's Jahdae Barron. Like, we get to see the 20th overall pick from last year's draft play football tonight in a way that we didn't get to see a lot last year. And as the game's importance grew, Jahdae Barron played less. And that culminated with him playing 5 snaps total in the AFC Championship game. They don't trust him. There's a reason J-Mac plays over him. There's a reason Riley Moss plays over him. And I think there's a reason that if they had to, Chris Abrams-Drain would be playing over him.
1: Mm.
0: And so I'm just, but I want to come in here on Monday and be optimistic about Jahdae Barron. I want to be optimistic right now, but I don't have enough substance to draw from. Hopefully, I'm provided that substance tonight.
1: Jahdae Barron needs to have a great preseason, right? It starts with this debut. It starts with him going out there this first preseason game, making plays. All right, having sticky defense, pass breakups, breaking to the ball, tackling, being aggressive there, showing that he has that confidence that we haven't seen during camp, showing that he is ready to take that next step, that he wants to battle with somebody like Riley Moss. He's not battling with Riley anymore. Who he's battling with is Chris Abrams-Drain for that number two spot in himself, proving that he belongs there. And sometimes you start to lose that confidence in yourself when you're looking at yourself as like, damn, I'm this first-round draft pick, and yet I may not be on the field again. I'm not the starting nickel, that's Jaquan McMillan.
0: Yep.
1: I'm not a starting cornerback, that's Riley Moss. And now I'm battling with Chris Abrams-Drain, who's actually doing better than me. He has to, and Jahdae Barron that we're talking about, he has to go out there and prove to himself that he can be the guy that was drafted in the first round, and it starts today against the Atlanta Falcons.
0: All right, we'll see how that plays out. Another question I have is if there was a camp darling or a camp star, it'd be Pat Bryant, right? And I'm really looking forward.
1: Without a
0: doubt. I'm really looking forward to see Patty Ice running around there in Atlanta. Patty Ice.
1: I'm surprised he's playing tonight. He might as well go ahead and put him on ice.
0: Yeah,
1: for sure.
0: Shut him down. I don't. Do we really need to see more? But on the defensive side, if there's been a darling of camp defensively, I think it would be Ini Awazirike.
1: Ooh, I like this one.
0: And I'm looking forward to see, okay, we got some Awazirike hype that I didn't really have on my bingo card. What does it look like when the lights are on?
1: No, I like that. Awazirike having his opportunity, right? You don't have a JFM here anymore, John Franklin Myers. So Awazirike is going to get a bunch of reps to help out Zach Allen. Awazirike has been a force out there during camp, getting to the running backs and inside drill, getting sacks on the quarterback, and he's familiar with this system. He's confident in this system. Now, he just has to go out there, one, stay healthy, but two, just go make those plays. All right, just go 100 miles an hour knowing that you do have depth behind you, knowing that Zach Allen is going to need your help so he can take some pressure off of him. Awazirike can have a big-time year this year if he has that right mindset and something that Vance Joseph, defensive coordinator with the Denver Broncos, has brought up multiple times, him being in shape, him being physically fit and ready to go now. And that's a big time thing, is knowing that you can count on Iwazurike to be out there, not just for one or two snaps, but maybe four or five if you need to, because he's in shape to do that.
0: All right, so we'll keep our eyes peeled with that. Also, there has been hype forming, and for good reason, around Q Robinson. Can Q Robinson do it when the lights are on? You know, Benito say, hey, this guy makes plays every day, but can you do it in games? That was Benito's question about Q. Yeah, here we go. Like, get to see Q Robinson in some live action. Would like to see a flash or two from Savion Jones. I think he's going to have ample opportunity tonight to do that. And then, you know, and we talked about this in the three count in terms of our dark horse. We did that at 3:30, brought to you by our friends at Homestrong, Colorado's foundation repair and concrete experts, where my dark horse was a guy that I'm not so sure you even have heard his name yet. It's Torian York, who is just a little little wee fella like yourself. 5'10" listed.
1: He's mighty. He's feisty.
0: Listed at 5'10", all right? He didn't get drafted. If he was 6 foot, he probably would have been a third-round pick. He was a three-year starter at Texas A&M, and he just doesn't fit the measurable box, and so the league didn't draft him. That guy was starting as a freshman at Texas A&M. Freshman, sophomore, junior, three-year starter in the SEC. He can play. I just don't know if physically he's got the body type to hold up.
1: No, he might not, but like, this is why you have to watch the preseason games, because someone like York can go out there and surprise you. I do like me some York. One, he is small, so maybe it's the little man syndrome, but he's always there. He's always around the ball, right? Knocking at the ball, taking on blocks. So to be so small and so light, he's taking on those blocks and still getting tackles. Now, of course, they're not real tackles in the camp, but he's getting there. He's wrapping up. All right, does a really good job of covering when he's asked to cover a tight end or a running back. So although this man may not make the 53-man roster officially and right off the bat, he's going to be a practice squad player if he can stay healthy and showcase what he has been showing during camp.
0: All right, good stuff, man. And on Monday at 2 o'clock, we're going to begin to break this down, break tonight's game down to, you know, every layer, all the way down to the granule level with someone like Torian York, and cannot wait to do that. At this time, we're going to shift gears. We normally do trivia around 4 o'clock. We are doing Broncos pregame, so we're going to pay that off. And we got Mighty Joe Young behind the glass. Go ahead and hit that music.
3: Question number one. Which NBA team has played in the most Christmas Day games?
0: The most Christmas Day games. I mean, my first thought is the Los Angeles Lakers.
1: Yeah, that's exactly what I put down, the Lakers.
0: You know, David Stern was once asked, this is like 25 years ago when he was the commissioner, and he was asked in a press conference, he said, what would be the best case NBA finals for you? And you know what he said? He goes, the Lakers versus the Lakers. And that's a legendary quote. And so if that's your choice, like, and you used it as humor, and you have a chance to dictate who plays on Christmas, I would say the Lakers. But you guys tell me behind the glass, that also feels like almost low-hanging fruit. Like,
4: it kind of does. Yeah, it feels a little too easy. My first thought actually was the New York Knicks, because I actually think they've been playing Christmas games for a lot longer than we think they have been. I know the Knicks haven't necessarily had prime superstars over the last, I don't know, 15, 20 years, but man, the 90s, they had a bunch of studs on that team. They were playing Christmas games back then.
0: Were they? I was going to ask, like, when did they start doing Christmas Day games?
4: I feel like they started doing it like the 80s or 90s. I think it's been a while that they've been doing it. I could be wrong on that, but I like the Knicks personally.
1: What about I was going to say the Celtics. Is it the Lakers? It'd be the Celtics. Would be
0: I mean, Celtics are, next to the Lakers, they're the next most historical franchise that league has to offer.
1: So we got the Knicks, Celtics, Lakers.
0: Any other candidate that comes to mind?
4: What about the Sixers?
0: Huge market.
4: Uh-huh. Had Allen Iverson back in the day.
0: God.
4: I wish I knew when they started these Christmas games. Like,
0: right.
4: This became a thing.
0: Right.
4: That would probably help out a little bit more.
0: Oh, man.
5: I think the Lakers is too easy. Yeah. I kind of like Celtics or Knicks. I like the Knicks just because Madison Square Garden. Everyone loves to play at the Garden.
4: And you can show Christmas time in New York every time you cut to a commercial and come back from one.
0: Yeah. God, or is this a double fake? Is it a double fake that
4: he's trying to get us to overthink it?
0: Yeah, you're trying to get to overthink, but at the end of the day, it's just the Lakers. I like the Knicks. I'm not going to lie. I do.
1: I think it's between the Lakers and the Knicks.
0: Lakers is too easy.
4: I mean, and they just the Lakers have so much star power, it's hard to say no to that, but I agree. I think it's too easy.
0: And Kobe played there for 20 years. Kobe's playing on Christmas.
4: Every time. But the Knicks, I feel like, also play on Christmas.
0: By the way, I just brought this up like a month or two ago. The most watched regular season game in NBA history, Christmas Day, Lakers against the Miami Heat in the first game, Shaquille O'Neal against Kobe Bryant.
1: So it's the Lakers, because like if that happens, why would you take him out of it? They're going to keep doing it.
0: You want to just go Lakers? It feels too easy.
5: I mean, without Dante Gomez, the best guesser in the universe here, right. I don't know how we're going to get this right, guys. Right.
1: I like the Lakers.
4: Take a vote. You got the Lakers. I like the Knicks.
0: Lakers is too easy. I think Knicks. Joe?
5: I'm going too easy. I'm going Lakers.
4: Well, that didn't help.
0: Mike Rice back there.
4: Mike Rice is going Knicks as well.
0: Knicks as well?
4: Yep.
0: All right, so we got three Knicks. Three to two.
4: Let's go with the Knicks.
0: All right. Oh, God. Oh, let's go. New York Knicks. Final answer. Send it in.
6: Send it in, Jerome!
3: Answer with 58, the New York Knicks.
0: Yes!
4: Let's go.
0: Yes! Yes!
4: By the way, did you hear that? 58. So they've been playing it since like the 70s.
0: Wow. New York Knicks. Man, that is us putting our heads together.
4: Yeah, yeah.
0: All right, next question.
3: Question number two. Who was the coach the last time CSU football won 10 games in a season? Was it Steve Fairchild, Mike Bobo, or Jim McElwain?
1: Ooh, I feel like we went through this at some point.
4: We probably have.
1: Because we were talking about has CSU and CU, have they went a year where they lost all their games?
4: Yeah, yeah. But then we started going down a rabbit hole of like, how many times have they each won 9, 10, 11 games? So I know what I think the answer is. I'm pretty confident in it. But I want to hear what you guys... No, I actually think it's Jim McElwain.
0: I was going to say that, too. I was going to say Jim McElwain. I mean, he's had a really good career. Coordinator at the highest level as well, right? Wasn't he with, like, Georgia?
4: He was,
1: He was with Bama, too, right?
0: Was it Bama? Is that what I'm thinking of, Bama?
1: I thought it was Bama.
4: It was Florida.
1: Oh, it was Florida.
4: Remember, he left to go be the head coach of Florida.
0: But he was also a coordinator at Bama. I think Bama, yeah.
1: Yeah, and then got the job CSU and actually beat me my freshman year. The CSU Rams beat us. And maybe that was the year that they end up winning 10.
0: You don't get the Florida job without winning double-digit games.
4: Correct.
1: Yeah, I'm with you on that.
4: And Fairchild was always like a chronic like underachiever. Mm. He could never get that thing going. Bobo like kind of got close-ish, but could never really get over that hump. So that's why I think it's a pretty strong slam dunk that it's Jim McElwain.
0: Let's go. Jim McElwain, final answer. Send it in.
6: Send it in, Jerome!
3: Answer? In 2014, Jim McElwain.
1: There we go.
0: Fist pumps. Give me some knucks. Knucks. 2-0. Already beat the morning show, right? They went 1-3.
4: 1-3. They only got the curveball correct.
0: Okay.
4: They struggled.
0: All right, Joe. What's the question?
7: What's the question?
3: Number three. Back to the NBA. Russell Westbrook went fourth overall in the 2008 draft. Which UCLA teammate of his went fifth overall?
1: Kevin Love.
0: I was gonna say, look at you, right on it.
1: You want to know why?
0: I think it was Kevin Love, right?
4: It was.
1: You talked about him. You talked about Kevin Love when Russ
4: retired. It was yesterday, wasn't it?
1: Yeah.
0: They had an amazing team together. I'm trying to remember who the coach was of that team. I'm looking at him.
4: Was that Steve Alford?
0: Not yet. It was an older white guy, I think, but balding. I forget. But they had an awesome team. I'm just trying to think, because they did have an awesome team, was there another guard on that team that, like a Aaron Afalo or something, that like could Love have gone even higher than that? But I think it's Kevin Love. I think it's Kevin Love. You guys feel good with that?
4: I feel really good about
1: it. I need love.
0: Kevin Love's still in the NBA, I'm pretty sure.
4: Yeah, I think he is.
0: Like, just on the end of a bench. Yep. That guy was a rebounding demon for a handful of years. He was averaging like 15 boards a game and one of the best outlet passers in the history of the NBA. He could rebound a ball, still have it over his head, and chuck it 90 feet in a way that very few ever could. Let's go, Kevin Love. Final answer. Send it in.
6: Send it in, Jerome!
3: Answer? Kevin Love.
0: Let's go.
1: Here we go. 3-0.
0: And real quick, just to finish that thought, previously the greatest outlet passer in NBA history was a guy named Wes Unseld, and who was a legend and Hall of Famer and was known for the outlet pass. Wes Unseld is Kevin Love's godfather.
1: Dang.
0: So the two greatest like outlet passers, along with Jokic, that I've ever seen are connected by family.
4: By the way, Z, Mike Rice just confirmed Ben Howland was the head coach.
0: Ben Howland, that's yes. What I was thinking of. Yes, yep. Yes. Okay, next, is this our curveball question?
4: This is our curveball.
0: We are 3-0 right now. Whew. All right, let's go. Fire it away, Joe.
8: And for your curveball question.
0: Oh, no.
8: Who was the first major artist to perform McDonald's iconic I'm Loving It jingle? Was it Pharrell Williams, Justin Timberlake, Pusha T, Britney Spears, or Lance Bass?
0: So I think I have a hint on that. I think
1: it's Britney Spears. Because at that time, like with the McDonald's run, right? Like,
0: yeah.
1: I'm loving it.
4: Why is Pusha T in there? That's a very random name to throw in with that group of artists.
0: So I can't be sure
1: because
0: I don't definitively know the answer. But I think it's Pusha T.
1: Is it?
0: I think it's I'm.
4: That's kind of what made me think it. I'm like, that is a random name to have in that conversation.
1: Why do you feel that way? I know you're not like confident, but why do you think Pusha T?
0: So can you fire the question again, please? Because I want to hear what he said, because I don't think it's necessarily who is voicing the jingle, but who like created the jingle.
1: Oh, okay.
0: Go ahead and fire that again, Joe.
8: And for your curveball question, who was the first major artist to perform McDonald's iconic I'm Loving It jingle? Was it Pharrell Williams, Justin Timberlake, Pusha T, Britney Spears, or Lance Bass?
0: So he did say perform it.
1: Yeah.
4: He did. And it actually surprises me that all those performers are like more like this generation, because I feel like that motto, slogan, or whatever has been around for McDonald's for, I don't know, 30 years, 40 years.
0: Yeah.
4: And all those are, you know, from what, the late 90s to now.
0: Man, I'm like remembering reading something somewhere
1: about Pusha T,
0: where even though it's performing it, I think it might have been Pusha T.
1: Well, let's do it.
0: Ugh. Let me see, like, yeah. Like in between his lyrics. Ugh. Love Pusha T.
4: I don't hate it because it's got to be in there for a reason.
0: Yeah, I'd say get to the baseline, give me the ball in this one.
1: Oh, okay. All right, everybody get to the baseline.
0: Let's run 4 flat, get to the baseline. Give me the rock.
1: Let's go.
0: Let's go. Pusha T is the original performer of McDonald's I'm Loving It. Ba-da-ba-ba-ba. Final answer. Send it in, Jerome.
6: Send it in, Jerome!
8: The answer is Justin Timberlake.
4: Oh!
0: Bricked it.
4: Zach with a turnover at the end of the game.
0: Bricked it. Man, there's some sort of connection with Pusha T and that damn McDonald's. We really do. All right, so we go 3-1.
1: 3-1.
0: Morning show went 1-3. We take 3-1 every time. Yeah. Every time. Every time.
1: Come on.
0: Every
1: now.
0: Time. And I will raise my hand. I'll tap the chest and run back to the huddle on Pusha T.
4: So, you know, Mike Rice just looked it up. It says Pusha T has also stated he helped write and compose the vocal hook. He just didn't perform it, but he had something to do with it.
0: Oh,
4: he
0: wrote yes. It. So that was based on something. Like, I knew there was some sort of history with Pusha T and McDonald's with that jingle. Okay, missed the shot. All good. 3-1. We go into the weekend with our head held high. The Broncos have taken a 7-0 advantage over the Atlanta Falcons, and it was a big play from Jarrett Stidham to Courtland Sutton to get the Broncos down near the goal line.
1: They had a great drive, ZB, like from start to finish.
0: What did your eyes tell you?
1: So my eyes told me is, number one, Pat Bryant got involved early. Number two, Courtland Sutton got involved twice, really early. And they didn't use the running back. They used the damn fullback. One for the touchdown, one to move the chain. So, like, they're being creative, whether that's Sean Payton mixing in with Davis Webb, but they had a great
9: first drive. Turned around, had a great job. Obviously, defensively, ZB, they're just manhandling Atlanta at the beginning of all this.
0: So the Broncos in firm control. And I did see RJ Harvey run between the tackles.
9: Yeah, power.
0: On I think it was the first play of the game, but Harvey looked like he gained about maybe 7-8 yards on the first carry in between the tackles. That's noteworthy because we did not see that a lot from RJ Harvey, a 7-8 yard gain on first down between the tackles. Like,
9: you know, Jarrett Stidham is the starting quarterback right now, and he looks like he has full command, taking shots downfield, handing the ball off, dumping the ball down, picking up first downs. I mean, they look really, really good at the beginning of all this.
0: All right, excellent. A really good start for the Denver Broncos. We'll see how the game continues to unfold. We'll pass along the most relevant, you know, big picture themes in the way that we just sort of did. Man, I cannot believe I got that Pusha T answer wrong.
9: Well, I mean, like, you got it wrong, but you're onto something. Like, Pusha T, it was about Pusha T, and he helped create it.
0: God.
9: So there you go.
0: All right. We will leave trivia there for where it is, and we will continue to react to the big picture themes of Denver Broncos preseason game number one coming up next.
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9: And we chase Zach out of here. I mean, come on, Phil. Mike Rice in for Zach for the last segment or two.
0: You're better looking than Zach.
9: Well, no. you're barking up the wrong tree
0: I'm
9: now.
0: I'm done with the nickname. He's not Z anymore to me. He's Zach. He decided to dip out on me. He said, I'm tired of Phil. I'm tired of seeing him. I'm tired of smelling his breath. I just want to leave, right? It's raining out there, Mike, and yet my man's still out there walking because he doesn't want to be with me.
9: Hey, some of us stay till the final buzzer and come in early on a Friday. You know what I'm saying?
0: That's why I respect you, man.
9: See, there you go.
0: That's why you're in the starting lineup. Let's go, man.
9: You're off the bench.
0: I'm off the bench.
9: We will keep tabs on the Broncos game.
0: Yeah.
9: Preseason opener. 7-0. I'll just say this little teaser. We'll get to it next segment. Offense, not. I get it. Preseason.
0: No, go ahead and tell everybody how you feel.
9: Looking good.
0: I'm with you on that.
9: Looking good, man.
0: It's very impressive knowing that the Broncos were able to drive down the field without Bo Nix.
9: Yeah. Okay, we'll get to that. We'll tease that. But we want to talk a little hoops. An interesting development in the NBA today. Mm-hmm. On its face, not a huge move. The Cleveland Cavaliers traded Dennis Schroeder to the Charlotte Hornets, basically in a salary dump. ESPN insider Ramona Shelburne says there's probably a bigger picture at play here.
10: I think this is interesting because they're also trying to get Peyton Watson. Mm. And this is obviously a salary saving move. And this maybe gives them a little more in the Peyton Watson sweepstakes. But this is interesting. James Harden's a company man. He's going to be fine. He's waiting around all summer. They have an understanding that's going to get done. But this allows them to continue to be in this sweepstakes with Peyton Watson, which has just gone on and on and on.
9: It really has. So that's Ramona Shelburne of ESPN. That's not like breaking news, right? I mean, that sort of Cleveland dumps a salary. They still have to sign Harden, and
0: I think it's a little breaking news when she comes out and says, like, hey, the Cavs want P.Y.
9: And that's been reported.
0: Yeah, but now it seems like they're kind of
7: putting more action on it, right? It's just

0: like talk is cheap, but you go out there, you start doing a salary dump. She also says that like Harden will get done. It's not about him. You do this salary dump. Why? Because you want PY.
1: You want PY.
0: You want to get him in the building as quick as possible. In order to do that, you got to dump that salary, man.
1: It is the oddest offseason. And I know there have been factors. There was the LeBron factor.
0: Yeah.
1: Now there's a Kawhi factor with the backroom deals that are being alleged and reported and all this. And that might be affecting the Clippers' interest in PY. And I look at the Nuggets, Phil, and I don't know where you come down. I just go, is this team really going to enter the season risking or committing to a $200+ million tax bill? Now, again, we know that it wouldn't come due until the roster's finalized June 30th of next year. And that's what would determine the tax bill. But then they'd be backing themselves into a corner saying, yeah, we're going to enter the season with that. We really don't want it, potentially. And so we'll deal with it during the season, which would be worse for the Nuggets.
0: Well, it would be worse for the Nuggets and for the fans because it's giving us false hope, right? Like, we're thinking that you're all in. You feel like Josh Kroenke, you feel like this is the team that can do it. If they can stay healthy for a full season, they have a chance to make some noise in the postseason. But if you do this at the beginning of it, and then start to salary dump, even if you're winning, now, yeah, you're going to lose all of us. Now we know it's not about winning. And if Jokic feels that way, what is he going to do? Why would he want to be here?
1: That's the big one. It's one thing for the fans, and I love the fans, and I know you love Nuggets Nation.
0: I love the fans.
1: But to me, it's about how you're treating your superstar, not just how you're treating him directly, but the perception that he may then have about his own basketball team when the extension hasn't been signed.
0: Well, tell me
1: if they're going to shed salary during the season, either they're bad enough and you're throwing in the towel, or you're going to do that if you're in the 3-seed, 4-seed, 5-seed position.
0: So you sound like you're a little nervous because, one, Jokic hasn't signed that contract.
1: I'm concerned.
0: You're thinking that maybe they do dump salary before that deadline. Do you think Jokic is going to sign if that happens?
1: Yeah, I don't know. And I know you guys have talked about this. You know, Jokic has a player option next year.
0: He does.
1: He holds the cards. He could say, no, I'm out. I'm not going to exercise the option. I'm walking. That's one option. He could say, no, I'm going to sign the option, and I'm going to stick around for a year, and I'll see what I do with the extension. Or he could say, let's just sign the extension and be here longer term. At this point, there's two reasons I'm concerned, because I don't know what Joker's really going to do. And number two, I'm trying to figure out, do the Nuggets actually have a plan?
0: Well, it seems like they're running it back. That seems to be the plan. My only concern is like, if you decide to do this, but yet you let PY walk, why? Why keep this unit together if you don't have PY too? Like, you need everybody intact. Now, my guessing is they're going to still try to get something done with PY, keep the unit together, and then go from there, see how many games they can win, see if they can stay healthy.
1: Yes, and I, on a basketball front, I can buy that, except for this little asterisk of a point. When have the Nuggets been interested in going $200+ million into the tax bracket?
0: Who would be? I mean, I know there may be one. The Golden State would do something like that.
1: And they have.
0: You know, Cleveland. Cleveland did something like that. We were willing to go past the second apron. But who wants to deal with that? It's too much to do if you're not going to win at all.
1: Yeah, well, and I don't know. Being the only team in the second apron, does that signal to the league that there are moves to come? Which I think the league would believe, given the history of Stan and Josh and the way they've run the Nuggets. Or is it that, no, from the Nuggets standpoint, we are content to go into the season with a roster that keeps us over $200 million into the tax?
0: What do you believe, though? What do you think is going to happen? I want to know from you. Like,
1: here's
0: what
1: I think
0: is going to happen.
1: Until I see them write the check for $200+ million in the taxes, I don't believe they have any desire to do that, and ultimately I don't think they will do
0: so
1: that.
0: So they're going to start dumping salary?
1: Well, if you want to keep PY at any kind of significant number, yes. And if that's the plan, and that's why I'm trying to figure out the plan. If I knew for a fact that Josh Kroenke were okay going that deep into taxes, and remember, in his postseason press conference, he said, yeah, it's not like we've never been in the taxes. You've never been in, you know, nine figures. Come on. And so, Phil, it's concerning because they have not had a history of paying executives. They have not had a history of being in the second apron. In fact, Josh has talked against that, and rightly so. I get it. I'm not criticizing him for that. They have not wanted to be deep into the repeater and luxury taxes. In fact, they made a move at the deadline. It was a marginal move to get under the luxury tax. And yet they say they want to run it back. The two things to me aren't...
0: So what do you do then? Like, what do you do, Mike? What, like, if you are Josh Kroenke and you're dealing with all this and we're talking about it right now, what do you do?
1: Okay,
2: run it back.
1: I'm going under the assumption that I don't want to be that deep into the taxes. I make a trade. I trade Cam Johnson or I trade Christian Brown.
0: Okay. But you know nobody's taking Christian Brown.
1: I don't know that.
0: You know that. I mean, after that year, you're banking on that. That's a big-time contract for a guy that can't shoot the ball.
1: Ultimate,
0: you can't shoot the three.
1: And I said this before, so this isn't a Mike comes lately. Mm-hmm. Go third person right there for you.
0: Mike always knows best.
1: I would. This is strictly from an economic standpoint. I think you look at Jamal Murray's number and you go, that's too big of a number for the Nuggets.
0: Okay.
1: It just is economically. Now, can they move that number? I don't know. And being in the second apron, I mean, holy smokes, Phil, you got to have a graduate degree. You got to be a doctor of salary cap to understand, well, can they take any salary back? And so, again, it's a little bit of fantasy basketball just because we're surface level, right? Nobody knows the details, but I do know that number for the Nuggets is too big.
0: Yeah, I mean, I'm with you on this, Mike, when it comes to if you are going to dump salary, Cam Johnson would probably be the first one. He has an expiring contract. If I could get rid of somebody might be out there saying, oh, it's going to be CB. No, it would be Jamal Murray because that contract is too big. And maybe you can get a couple guys that you can fill in there, like two or three guys for the contract that you have, right?
1: Yeah.
0: I would go for Jamal Murray. Like, he's been a great Nugget. Okay, he's going to be plastered on the wall because of what he's done for us, and he's had the best year. Last year was the best year of his career. It's time to move. If you can move him, you move him now.
1: You mentioned concern. Not only am I concerned about what the plan is, and I hope there is one, but Phil, I mean, we're getting late. Again, it's not freak out time, but you're going to make some of these deals.
0: Well, there's no deals to be made, Mike. Who else is out there? Like at this point, it does seem like they are going to run it back and do what you don't want them to do and shed and dump salary the deadline.
1: Where does PWAT fit into, under that terminology, into running it back? Is it the qualifying offer when you've got a guy who's then unhappy at earning $6.5 million, who's on your roster that you're expecting to contribute to a team you believe is going to make a deep run at a championship?
0: I mean, and you may run it back with just the guys that are out there and not PWAT, though. What's going to happen with PWAT is it's going to be a sign-and-trade.
1: Sign-and-trade?
0: Yeah. It's the sign-and-trade. And it's because PWAT is not going to want to be here. He's looking at this contract like, hey, look, I'm better than Christian Brown, but yet you want me to take less money. I'm not willing to do that. I want out of here anyway. I want to be in the L.A. area if I can, which is not going to happen, but I want to be somewhere else. And so the Nuggets are going to probably sign him off, trade him away, and they're going to still have to shed a salary by trading somebody so they can work with somebody else. So it's a mess, man.
1: It is a mess. And normally I'm pretty optimistic. I'm struggling to be optimistic.
0: I've been struggling. I've been struggling, Mike.
1: I'm here for you.
0: I've been pissed off.
1: Zach's not here for you, but I'm
0: for
1: here
0: 2 months. Yeah. Been pissed off for 2 months about the Nuggets.
1: Well, we're gonna get Phil's thoughts on whether or not he's ticked off at the way the Broncos are playing as they are in action in the preseason opener against Atlanta. That's coming up next.
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0: Hey, what's going on, guys? It's Philip Lindsay. So let me tell you about the time I almost messed up. Our anniversary was coming up and I waited too dang long. Shocker, right? I walked into Williams Jewelers kind of stressed out, not really knowing what I wanted. And the Williams family just slowed me down. They walked me through everything, showed me the stones, explained the cuts, the quality, stuff I had no idea about. 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And don't forget to mention my name, Philip Lindsay, when you step through one of those doors.
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1: Mike Rice in for ZB.
0: Mike, this is your music, man.
1: It is, actually. I could do this. Now, there's some music I can't do. Yeah. I can do classic rock.
0: I can do it all. I can do it all.
1: I know you could.
0: You're right. There's some music out there that's like, ah.
1: This just gets you going on a Friday, though. Heck yeah.
0: I mean, I wouldn't get going on this one, but I like your style. I like your taste.
1: I have a pretty wide-ranging musical taste. There aren't too many things I go, I just can't do that. There are a couple. That's for the next time I fill in for ZB. Broncos leading the Falcons, Phil, 10-0, early second. Jarrett Stidham has been in from the get-go. Of course, no Bo tonight.
0: Yep.
1: What has stood out? By the way, it was a touchdown by Adam Prentice
0: on a short run.
1: Long pass to Cortland Sutton on that drive. On this last drive, a longer pass to Troy Franklin. So Davis Webb clearly taking some shots downfield. What has stood out to you to this point?
0: Yeah, one, how Davis Webb is being aggressive. Davis Webb seems like he's in a flow right now, a rhythm where he's able to just get these guys to the line of scrimmage so that somebody like Stidham, who is starting tonight, he can make those checks. Jared Stidham is looking really good right now. Stiddy for the city. Stidham is over there dicing them up. Cortland Sutton got involved early. Pat Bryant had the first catch of the day. And Stidham's just letting it rip, man. And I love to see that from him because ZB and I, we sat here and we talked, and both of us agreed during camp or throughout camp, Jared Stidham has kind of seemed like he's been off. All right, not as consistent as he usually is. Not as confident out there as he usually is. Not as vocal. So this is good for Stidham to go out there with the ones and put together a couple drives, be smart with the football, and score a touchdown. And Prince ended up scoring a touchdown, and he got two carries, one to move the chains on a 3rd and 1, and then he got the go-ahead to go out there and score that touchdown. So good on Davis Webb for implementing his fullback, showing him some love, and getting on the board, right? 7-0 from the start. Now it's 10-0, and then they're looking good. That offense is looking good so far.
1: Jarrett Stidham, 7 of 10 for 125 yards. He's looked like a legitimate quarterback, which, as you said, which most of us feel like he is for a backup.
0: He's a backup quarterback.
1: Got to qualify it. That's what he is. And yet he hasn't had a good camp, as you've said. This, to me, look, I get it. We all get it. It's the first preseason game. It's still the only game, real game action we have to this point. I'd much rather see this here in the first quarter plus than the Broncos floundering around. Because what would we be talking about?
0: Oh, we'd be like, oh, my God, the world's ending. What is Davis Webb doing? The offense who has majority of their starters out there, you know, they don't look as crisp as they should when we're running it back. But that hasn't been the case. And I will say this. The Atlanta Falcons, they're playing their starters. So it's not like it's the twos versus the ones. It's Atlanta starters versus the Denver Broncos starters, other than Bo Nix and a couple injured, banged-up Broncos.
1: Tell me if I'm wrong, and I say this because I want to get, you know, from your standpoint, as a guy who used to be on the field during these situations, preseason opener. It, just in watching the Broncos through the first quarter and a half or so, they look like a team that's interested, engaged, and wanting to accomplish something. And Atlanta just kind of looks like they're playing a preseason game. Is that fair?
0: No, it's very fair. It looks like for the Denver Broncos, it looks like they're a man on a mission, right? They have one goal, is to go out there, execute, go out there and be fundamentally sound, get your work in, and then you let the backups play. For Atlanta, it just seems like a bunch of guys out there for the first time. And then for a couple of them, that's the case. But that just shows you how one team is just, they're just further along than the other. And the Denver Broncos, this is why you bring everybody back. You don't have to do as much coaching. Now you kind of add more plays, and for Davis Webb, it's easier. I don't have to coach the fundamentals of a certain route. They understand, they know, they have to go out there and play. And when you have a vet like, let's just say Cortland Sutton, because he had three catches out there, one-handed catch where it's like, okay, Court's back. When you have a guy like that you can count on, a Pat Bryant that you know is going to run the right route, Troy Franklin, who has looked good during camp, and now he's letting it go, and he's flying down the field, and Stidham is hitting him. When you got guys like that, and they're not rookies anymore, it's easier to do that. And then now the defense doing their part, making big-time plays, and looking like, you know, someone like Riley Moss. Moss, you know, Riley Sauce having an interception.
1: And how about your guy in the backfield, the young one, Jonah Coleman? Ooh-wee. Man, he's been a little bowling ball.
0: Man,
1: in the first quarter.
0: I love what I'm seeing out of Jonah Coleman so far. Just getting down here. Too. Breaking tackles, moving the chains. He has a little bit of jitter to him, too, setting up the blocks. Like, at some point, Mike, we're going to be sitting here saying Jonah Coleman's going to be RB1. Now, I'm not saying right now. I'm saying maybe next year. But Jonah Coleman, as long as he continues to look like this, which he will, he's just the way he is. I mean, he's going to be a great addition to this backfield, helping J.K. Dobbins stay healthy this year. So you're going to have Jonah Coleman, J.K. Dobbins, R.J. Harvey on third downs coming out of the backfield. I mean, this is going to be a fun year if Davis Webb can keep this up, stick with the run long enough to set up the pass.
1: And what did we hear about the defense and what the emphasis was? Creating turnovers.
0: Turnovers, baby.
1: 21 gets the pick. Riley Moss, as you mentioned. Again, just a good positive sign, Phil.
0: Moss has been on point all camp long. Okay, he has been, if it's not Pat Bryant as being the star of the camp, Riley Moss is number two. All right, being sticky with his defense, being aggressive, pass breakups, trying to get interceptions, having a couple interceptions during camp, and now he just did it in this preseason game where the ball was thrown behind the receiver. Riley Moss was in good place in zone coverage, picks the ball off. That's what the Denver Broncos need. They need more turnovers, Mike.
1: All right. Phil,
0: here we go.
1: Enjoy the weekend, my friend.
0: You too, man.
1: Good
0: thanks
1: to see
0: for
1: you.
0: Doing this.
1: I don't know what
0: got into ZB. He just doesn't like me anymore.
1: I'll talk to him.
0: Please do.
1: I'll text him. Thanks to Joe. Thanks to Drew. Hey, you guys have a great weekend. Denver Sports Tonight is next. We'll continue to talk about Broncos preseason action.
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0: What is up, Broncos country? It is Philip Lindsay here, and it's a game day. Preseason game for the Denver Broncos. 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
1: The Friday edition, glad to have you along, Mike Rice and the one and only Joe Goodwin, a.k.a. Mighty Joe Young. What is up, my friend?
2: What's up, buddy? How you been? Long time no see.
1: It's been a minute or two, at least on the air. I haven't seen you much. I've seen you here on the few occasions I'm here.
2: Yeah, I'm around.
1: You're around.
2: Doing some stuff.
1: You're always around. Love it. Hey,
2: if you guys like the Drive YouTube channel, go ahead and subscribe and give a like and, you know, make my hard work feel like it's, you know, it's worth something.
1: It is worth something, and we are so grateful for that. But, you know, our guy Dante had to also do his thing, let him out of the cage for, you know, a little bit of time here. So Dante's off tonight. Joe is in his stead. And we've got some football to talk about. We've also got some baseball to dive into. Those will be our two topics tonight on Denver Sports Tonight. On the YouTube chat, powered by Sean Ponda, you can weigh in if you would like. You can also, of course, join in on the conversation on the RamosLaw.com text line. Feel free to do that. We're going to talk Broncos. They are, well, I guess I have to start with the qualifier. Yes, it's just preseason. Yes, it's the preseason opener, and we know that it's getting the work in. We know all of that. But I would much rather see the Broncos put it on the Falcons 17-0 as they are five-plus minutes into the second quarter, as opposed to floundering around looking like the operation is trying to figure things out under a new play caller. None of that. It has been impressive, Joe, as the Broncos just made it 17-0 on a 5-yard pass from